0: Jesus, to shut every door of shame in the name of Jesus, to shut every door of failure in the name of Jesus, to shut doors of sorrows in our lives in the name of Jesus, to shut doors of obstacles in the name of Jesus Christ. Thank you, Abba Father. We shall no longer enter into them in the name of Jesus Christ. And even if we may have entered, Abba Father, Lord, this day we take grace to step out of them in the name of Jesus Christ. Thank you, Abba Father. Our feet are turned on the way in the name of Jesus. Thank you, King of Glory. We shall continue to walk in the way of the Lord. We shall continue to walk in the light of the word of God. We shall continue to walk in your righteousness, O Lord God, in the name of Jesus Christ. Thank you, Heavenly Father. We give you praise in Jesus' name. Amen. Amen. And lastly, if we go to Obadiah, the book of Obadiah, verse 17. Obadiah 17, it says, but on Mount Zion there shall be deliverance, and there shall be holiness. The house of Jacob shall possess their possession. Hallelujah. Each and every one of us, we will possess our possession in the name of Jesus. Everything that the Lord delivers to us, we shall possess it in Jesus' name. If you go again to the book of Isaiah, Isaiah 65, from verse 20, he says, no more shall an infant from there live but a few days, nor an old man who has not fulfilled his days. For the child shall die 100 years old, but the sinner being 100 years old shall be accursed. 21, they shall build houses and inhabit them. They shall plant vineyards and eat their fruit. They shall not build and another inhabit. They shall not plant and another eat. For as the days of a tree, so shall be the days of my people, and my elect shall long enjoy the work of their hands. 23. They shall not labor in vain, nor bring forth children for trouble. For they shall be the descendants of the blessed of the Lord, and their offspring with them. Hallelujah. Upon Mount Zion, there shall be what? Deliverance. Amen. And the house of Jacob shall do what? Possess their possession. We will not labor in vain. Walking by faith is not easy. Hallelujah. There's a lot of labor in it. Hallelujah. Faith works by love. Because we love the Lord, because we love ourselves, we want to be with the Father, we want to complete, we want to show forth the glory of the Lord. Hallelujah. And so we will possess our possession in the name of Jesus Christ. And as the Lord, every time he thrusts out the enemy before us and says, destroy it, we destroy it and take it out of the way so that we do not stumble in the name of Jesus Christ. And so we are going to pray. You will possess your possession. Your possession is good health in Jesus' name. Your possession is good success. Good success for your children in the name of Jesus Christ. Your children shall be even bigger and greater and higher than you in the name of Jesus Christ. Your possession is everlasting joy. Your possession is peace all around. Hallelujah. Your possession is eternal life in Christ Jesus. Your possession is to dwell in the presence of the Lord where there is fullness of joy. Hallelujah. Your position is that as you labor, you will eat in Jesus' name. You will not labor and another man will eat in the name of Jesus. So open your mouth and make this declaration over yourself, over your children, over your life, over the things that the Lord has given to you. In your employment, you will not labor and another person will come and take over. That is not your portion in the name of Jesus Christ. As you have labored to build, so you shall eat in the fruit in the land. As you are willing and obedient, you shall eat the good that is in the land. Open your mouth and declare it for yourself. Declare for your children. Declare it in the name of Jesus Christ. We are sowing seeds of prayers in this land. We shall eat the fruit of it. We shall eat the harvest in the name of Jesus. We shall not plant and another will eat in the name of Jesus. We shall not build and another will inhabit in the name of Jesus. Jesus. Father, Lord, we stand on the authority of your word, Abba Father, Lord God Almighty, in the name of Jesus, pronouncing over your people, Abba Father, that the beauty of Jesus Christ shall continually be seen in us, in the name of Jesus Christ. King of glory, Jehovah, Lord, the things that you have given to us, Abba Father, Lord, shall remain for us in the name of Jesus Christ. Our labor shall not be in vain in the name of Jesus Christ, neither shall our children be for trouble in the name of Jesus Christ. King of glory, our descendants shall be called the blessed of the Lord, even as your word has spoken it in the name of Jesus Christ. Thank you, Abba Father. We shall live to ripe full old age in the name of Jesus Christ, and we shall stand to declare that the generation of the righteous is blessed, that our generation is blessed in the name of Jesus Christ. Thank you, Abba Father. You said, my elect shall long enjoy the work of their hands. King of glory, each and every one of us in our businesses, in our employment, Abba Father, shall long enjoy the works of our hands in the name of Jesus Christ. We shall build, Abba Father, and inhabit. We shall plant vineyards, Abba Father, and eat their fruits in the name of Jesus Christ. King of glory, Jehovah, let your name be glorified. Let your name be magnified. Let your beauty be seen in the works of our hands, Abba Father. Whatever you do, Lord, is forever. Thank you, King of glory. Thank you, Ancient of Days. The finished work of Christ, Abba Father, let it continue to answer to your people and supply our needs. In Jesus' name we pray, amen and amen.
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that men may hear the truth, come to the light of the truth, and walk in the truth. Dr. Ihemeh N. Ndukwe, a missionary in the Middle East and Asia for more than 21 years, graced with a word for revival, now comes your way on Revival Now. 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

Revival now. A revival and awakening call. Ministers, families, nations, and leaders of nations, light has dawned. Come and let us return to our God. The Gospel of Matthew chapter 4 from verse 13 to 17 impresses this, that Jesus, leaving Nazareth, came and dwelt in Capernaum, which is by the sea, in the regions of Zebulun and Naphtali, that it might be fulfilled, which was

body on the cross, so that we might die to sin and live in righteousness. By his stripes, you are healed. Jesus paid the penalty for our sinful actions. He was wounded for our transgressions, bruised for our iniquities, chastised for our peace. If Jesus had not willingly endured the death on the cross, we would have remained lost in our sins and in darkness eternally. But because of the cross, we are free from paying for our own transgressions and from the power of sin to poison our hearts and lives. Revival accords us the impact of Jesus' accomplishment by his life, his sayings, his teachings, his doings, and his death on the cross. Revival is both for our spiritual and physical healing. Jesus is calling us now to live holily and righteously. And see, immediately after in Matthew 4:18, Jesus called four fishermen and said, "Follow me, and I will make you fishers of men." You that God has quickened to eternal life in Christ Jesus, why not come and let us follow Jesus and live the resurrected life? The entrance of the word gives light and gives understanding to the simple. To minister is Dr. Ihemen Dukwe. Dr. Ihemen Dukwe has been a missionary for more than 21 years and preaches the word of God pure and unadulterated, so that the faith of men will not be on enticing words of man's wisdom, but in the power of God. Dr. Ihemen Dukwe is graced with the word for revival now, reviving the minister, family, and nations. You can't and shouldn't hear the truth of God's word and remain the same. Revival now.

My responsibility is to teach you the truth and to bless you with the word of God. If it comes like rebukes, accept it. If it comes as correction, take it. If it's doctrine, take it. Apply it. It may come as instruction in righteousness. Put yourself to work by faith and do what the word of God says. And you see God move in your situation. So we continue our message today from Hebrews chapter 11. The book of Hebrews chapter 11 from verse 20. Say, by faith, Isaac blessed Jacob and Esau concerning things to come. He blessed them. Thus he positioned them in the place of blessing prophetically. Not only by teaching them the precept of the kingdom, but encouraging them to abide in the word of God and to do the will of God. Because the scripture says, if you are willing and obedient, you eat the good that is in the land. So the Bible says here, by faith, Isaac blessed Jacob. So each time the word of God is coming to you, it's a blessing that is coming to you. If you receive it with the purity of purpose to do what the word of God is saying, it says he blessed Jacob and Esau concerning things to come. Faith will make a pathway to speak into your life, even to the future. Because he sees with the eyes of faith. He receives revelation just as I receive revelation and I speak into your life. It's a blessing that if you run with it, you see it come to pass. So that's what the Bible is telling us here. That Isaac blessed Jacob and Esau concerning things to come. That's concerning their future. Concerning what will happen. He spoke a word of blessing. Even as I'm speaking the word of blessing to you, it's your responsibility to speak the word of blessing to people around you, to your children, and to your children's children. Learn to speak words of blessing. Faith sees beyond what eyes can see. Faith sees the future. Begin to see the future of your children. Like when I'm speaking to you, when I'm preaching, I'm seeing blessing coming out of the words that I'm releasing to you. I'm seeing you being blessed. I'm seeing you being promoted. I am seeing you excelling in the works of your hand. But it's your responsibility to take it and run with it. And that's what Isaac did here. A patriarch's responsibility is to bless. When correction comes, you give the correction. Do not be afraid to correct. So that's what Isaac did here.

you go to Genesis 27, we see exactly what happened. The Bible says he blessed Jacob and Esau. Even when he looked like Esau had lost his blessing, yet he blessed him. There's always an opportunity for correction and for the mercies of the Lord to be made manifest to you, even when you have missed it and you have purposed to return to the Lord. In that Genesis 27, from verse 24, so he said, "Art thou my very son Esau?" I said, "I am." This was Jacob answering Esau here. He was at the point of deceiving the father, Isaac. But remember, the birthright he had taken from Esau, because Esau despised his birthright. Though this transaction was not made in the presence of their father, but the transaction had already been made, and it's spiritual. Esau despised his birthright. And Jacob positioned himself with the advice of their mom. And their mom helped him. And he did what their dad wanted. And that's when he now touched. Because Esau was a hairy man. He touched. He said, and at that time, Isaac was not seen well any longer. And he said, "Art thou my very son Esau?" I said, "I am." 25. And he said, "Bring it near to me, and I'll eat of my son's venison, that my soul may bless thee." I brought it near to him, and he did eat. I brought him wine, and he drank. 26. His father Isaac said unto him, "Come near now, and kiss me, my son." Verse 27. And he came near and kissed him, and smelled the smell of his raiment, and blessed him, and said, "See, the smell of my son is as the smell of a field which the Lord has blessed." So he began to pour out blessings on Jacob. That even the smell of Jacob was the smell of blessing. That when you pass, the fragrance around you will be the fragrance of blessing. That's where God wants to bring you. That wherever you enter, becomes a blessed place. When you are in your workplace, they will know that there is a difference. Somebody who is blessed has come here. And that was what Isaac began to release on Jacob. He continued in verse 28. He said, "Therefore God give thee of the dew of heaven and the fatness of the earth and plenty of corn and wine." First he released spiritual blessing upon him. He now began to release financial blessings upon him. Abundance. Because as we prosper, Bible says, "You shall prosper and be in good health, even as you are so prospered." When prosperity starts spiritually, the foundation is solid. He continued in verse 29. "So let people serve thee, and nations bow down to thee. Be lord over thy brethren, and let thy mother's sons bow down to thee. Cursed be everyone that cursed thee, and blessed be he that blessed thee." Do you know what Isaac was doing? The blessing that was on Isaac was passing it down to Jacob. The blessing that came from Abraham, that came to Isaac, he was now passing it down to Jacob. That's how God passes down blessings. As you purpose to sit under his canopy, he knows how to release blessings upon you. Listen, when God chastises you, it's because he loves you. He doesn't want you to miss out on the blessing. But many people resist the chastening of the Lord. So he released it. He said, "Cursed be everyone that cursed thee, and blessed be he that blessed thee." Which means you don't even need to curse. Because God is the one who will fight your battle. With the same mouth, why should we bless and curse? That's why I purposed in my life long time. That what will be coming out of my mouth is blessings. Because what you sow, that's what you reap. Have no business in cursing anybody. No matter what you do to me. Make it a principle also. No matter what anybody, you may be offended, but don't ever open your mouth to curse. Because God knows how to fight your battles. He continued in verse 30. He says, "And it came to pass as soon as Isaac had made an end of blessing Jacob, and Jacob was years cast gone out from the presence of Isaac, his father, that Esau, his brother, came in from his hunting." He came too late. Why did he come late? Because he sold his birthright. Once you lay the wrong foundation in your life, everything will begin to go wrong. If the foundation is not right, what can the righteous do? That's why anytime you discover
There are foundations in your life that are not right. Purpose to relay it on Christ. For no foundation can any man lay except that which is laid, which is Christ Jesus. Don't build on any foundation that is not based on the word of God. Esau has sold his birthright. And now he has come. Too late. But the father is always merciful. No father will want his family to suffer. No father will want the children to suffer. Even when they miss it. As long as they purpose to return to him. So he continued verse 31. And he also had made savory meat and brought it unto his father and said unto his father, let my father arise and eat of his son's venison, that thy soul may bless me. 32. And Isaac his father said unto him, who art thou? And he said, I am thy son, thy firstborn Esau. No, you are no more the first son. You may be the son, you are no more the first son. You have sold your birthright. Many people don't know the importance of not relegating what God has put in your hand. Not despising it. Not taking it for granted. For the loss of the eye, the loss of the flesh, and the pride of life. That's what made him say his birthright. And that's what is really destroying many people. Especially people who are also in the faith. Who instead of remaining steadfast in the faith, lead to temptation, they just leave God and go doing what they want to do. Little trial, little test, they are not able to stand. If you go to that Genesis 25, from 27, we will see what happened between Esau and Jacob. That's where the foundation was laid by Esau for what happened to him. He says, and the boys grew, and Esau was a cunning hunter, a man of the field, and Jacob was a playman dwelling in tents. 28, and Isaac loved Esau. Because he did eat of his venison, but Rebekah loved Jacob. 29, and Jacob sought pottage, and Esau came from the field, and he was faint. If you faint in the days of adversity, your strength is little. You may not reach the full potential God wants you to reach. He was hungry, he was faint. Verse 30, and Esau said to Jacob, feed me, I pray thee, with that same red pottage. I am faint. Therefore was his name called Edom. That's red. 31. And Jacob said, say me this day thy birthright. Say me this day thy birthright. Is there anything making you to say your birthright in Christ? If you have received Jesus Christ as your Lord and Savior, don't allow the lust of the flesh, the lust of the eye, pride of life to make you say your birthright. Remain abiding in the word of God. Refuse that anything will shake you out of faith. Remain steadfast. Continue to serve the Lord in spirit and in truth. 32. And Esau said, behold, I am at the point to die. And what profit shall this birthright do to me? An irresponsible statement, which people still make today. Just give me this. Forget about it. What the word of God is saying. They go against the word of God. They stop obeying what the word of God says because of their loss. That's what happened to Esau here. Say, behold, I'm at the point to die. And what profit shall this birthright do to me? 33. And Jacob said, swear to me this day. I swear unto him. I sow this birthright unto Jacob. So Jacob had the right. You may say Jacob supplanted Esau. But he had the right of the firstborn. Because Esau sowed it. Tell the neighbor, don't say your birthright. Because that's where your future lies. That's where your destiny lies. That which God has purposed in your life lies in there. Don't play with it. So if you go back to that Genesis 27, from verse 32, he said, and Isaac his father said unto him, who art thou? And he said, I am thy son, thy firstborn Esau. And Isaac trembled very exceedingly and said, who? Where is he that had taken venison and brought it me? And I have eaten of all before thou camest. I have blessed him. Yeah, he shall be blessed. Which means you can't withdraw the blessing. That's why when you are blessed, when prophetically you have been blessed,
when prophetically you have been elevated, the patriarch cannot withdraw it. It remains. Because that's the principle of the kingdom. I know of many people who have passed through this assembly that are blessed, and they are still carrying the blessing wherever they are. Because I've spoken it. It's a patriarchal blessing that cannot be withdrawn. Sir Isaac trembled. Sir, bless him here, and he shall be blessed. 34. And when he saw heard the words of his father, he cried with a great and exceeding bitter cry, and said unto his father, bless me, even me also, oh my father. Was he repentant here? That's repentance. He cried. He knew he had messed up his life. But he knew that he can still get blessed from his father. That's what the scripture says. If you return to the Lord, you build you up. If you put the iniquity far away from the tabernacle. So he cried, bless me, even me also, oh my father. Because he knew that the father still has a power to bless him. But whether to that level he has blessed his brother, it's a different matter. But still he can bless him. 35. I said, thy brother came with subtlety and had taken away thy blessing. The father realized now that this must have been Jacob who took the blessing. 36. I said, is not he rightly named Jacob? For he has supplanted me. That's now Esau saying. For he has supplanted me these two times. He took away my birthright. Did he take it away? No, you sold it. You sold it. So he took away my birthright, and be honor, he had taken away my blessing. Yes, the blessing of the firstborn was tied to the birthright. So Jacob had all the right to take it. Now he has taken away my blessing. I say, has thou not reserved a blessing for me? That's speaking to the father. Verse 37. And Isaac answered and said unto Esau, behold, I have made him thy lord. And all his brethren have I given to him. For servants and with corn and wine have I sustained him. And what shall I do now unto thee, my son? And Esau said unto his father, hast thou but one blessing, my father? Bless me, even me also, O my father. And Esau lifted up his voice and wept. So Esau was desirous to be blessed. He was desirous to come out of the situation he has put himself. Are you desirous to come out of the situation you have put yourself? Most of the time we put ourselves where we are. It's not God that puts us in that place. It's a rebellion to the word of God that makes us to be where we are. Then when we purpose and call upon the Lord knows how to make us come out of the place and also bless us. He continued in verse 39. He said, and Isaac his father answered and said unto him, behold, thy dwelling shall be the fatness of the earth and of the dew of heaven from above. Has he started blessing him? God's blessings are too much. No one person can take it. Are you hearing what I'm saying? It doesn't matter how the other person has been blessed. As you purpose to remain in the truth, you will also be blessed. He said, and Isaac his father answered and said unto him, behold, thy dwelling shall be the fatness of the earth and of the dew of heaven from above. Verse 40. And by thy sword shall thou live and shall serve thy brother, and it shall come to pass, when thou shalt have the dominion, that thou shalt break his yoke from off thy neck. Do you know what he told Esau here? You can still get freed from the bondage of your brother, from the control of your brother. You can still get freed. It doesn't matter the level of captivity you are. The Lord has a way of releasing you from every captivity. That's what he told Esau here. He said, by thy sword shall thou live and shall serve thy brother. What is the sword we have now? The sword of the Spirit is the word of God. So he reminded him, you need to live by the word of God. You need to know how to live by the word of God. Don't live by sight. Don't live by your flesh. Don't live by the things you see. Live by the word of God. So you shall serve thy brother. I shall come to pass when thou shalt have dominion, that thou shalt break his yoke from off thy neck. When I teach you what happened here, I'll teach it when you go to churches. You'll be surprised what happened. Because it eventually came to pass that Esau broke out of the yoke of Jacob. He got himself freed. You'll be shocked what happened. Because he began to do what the dad told him to do.
When you purpose to begin to do the word of God, it doesn't matter how far you have gone. It doesn't matter how low you have been. He's able to lift you up again. Are you hearing what I'm saying? That's why you need to know to remain in the truth and to continue to walk in the truth. So he said, by faith, Isaac blessed Jacob and Esau concerning things to come. So he blessed them, and the blessing remained. If you go to Genesis 28:1-3, he says, and Isaac called Jacob and blessed him and charged him and said unto him, thou shalt not take a wife of the daughters of Canaan. 2. Arise, go to Padan Aram, to the house of Bethuel, thy mother's father, and take thee a wife from thence of the daughters of Laban, thy mother's brother. Verse 3. And God Almighty blessed thee and made thee fruitful and multiplied thee, that thou mayest be a multitude of people. The same blessing. When he saw God the dominion, he followed him also. The same blessing. As he had purposed to now remain walking by faith. That's why the Bible says, by faith, Isaac blessed Jacob. And he saw concerning things to come. Continuing now, Hebrews chapter 11, verse 21. He said, by faith, Jacob, when he was a dying, blessed both the sons of Joseph and worshipped, leaning upon the top of his staff. So that's the responsibility of patrons, to keep blessing. And I want to encourage you, let what will come out of your mouth be what? Blessing. Bless people who come around you. Bless your family. Bless your children. Don't ever at any time open your mouth to call your children, yo, you're a naughty girl or a naughty boy. Go and check the meaning of naughty. English people here, who can tell us what naughty means? Mischievous, empty, foolish. How can you? English words, when it sounds good in your ears, you begin to use it on your children. Is that a blessing? Don't ever open your mouth. Women are very good at that, I will tell you that. Don't get offended, but I know. Women are very good at that. And when you hear it, the patriarch in the house, you change it immediately. No, it's not. It's not naughty, it's blessed. Say good boy. She said good girl. Then you can change your mind, renew your mind, and know how to speak concerning your children. I give you a testimony of my daughter. I didn't even know when it transpired between her and my mom. Because she's somebody who doesn't like to walk. The second one is ready to do everything. Like most of the time, to find such in homes. She said, my mom looked at her. And she said, I won't call you lazy. The only thing I will say is that somebody who has too much money will marry you. So that you have people who take care of all the things around you. Are you getting the wisdom? It's the wisdom from the word of God. Because she was a woman who is deep in the word of God. Don't use your mouth to talk anyhow about your children. Bless them. Even when you see what they are doing is not good, I will not call you this, but this is what you turn out to be. Praise the Lord. Learn to bless your children always. Learn to bless people who come around you always. Don't ever use wrong words on people. It will not help you. He said, by faith, Jacob, when he was about to die, that's what it means. Bless both the sons of Joseph and worship, leaning upon the top of his staff. So he went beyond Joseph and blessed the grandchildren. And that's my responsibility, even you, you know. What I keep releasing upon all these children's blessings. I want to see the Messiah. I want to see the Messiah. That's when you hear me pray, I say, wisdom and excellent spirit is resting upon all of them. So that they will keep coming forth with testimonies. And that's what we are getting here. Who doesn't want to hear good news? I want to be hearing good news. Not only from you, but from your children. That's what I desire to be hearing. To be seeing the goodness of the Lord. And that's what Jacob did here. He said, bless both the sons of Joseph. If you go to Genesis 48, from verse 5, that's Jacob speaking to Joseph. He says, and now thy two sons, Ephraim and Manasseh, which were born unto thee in the land of Egypt, before I came unto thee into Egypt, are mine. As Reuben and Simeon, they shall be mine. He continues, 6, and the issue which thou begettest after them shall be thine.
and shall be called after the name of their brethren in the inheritance. Let's go to verse 8. And Israel beheld Joseph's sons and said, who are these? And Joseph said unto his father, they are my sons whom God has given me in this place. I said, bring them, I pray thee, unto me, and I will bless them. Children, you are blessed. Every child here, you are blessed. And even those who are not here, who have gone on holidays, I decree blessing. They will continue to excel to the glory of God. In Jesus' name. Verse 10. Now the eyes of Israel were dim for age, so that he could not see. I brought them near unto him. I kissed them and embraced them. You know what happened along the line? Now, Joseph brought the two, Manasseh and Ephraim. And you know what happened? Manasseh was on his left. He brought Manasseh to the right of Jacob. And Ephraim was on the right. I brought it to the left of Jacob. So he expected Jacob to first bless Manasseh on the right and then bless Ephraim on the left with his wasted hands and blessed. That offended Joseph. Joseph was not happy. But he then went ahead. We don't know why it happened. Maybe that's what God told him to do. That's why he was deep. He still was able to do exactly what God told him to do. Listen, you may be dim physically by sight, but spiritually, may you never be dim. May you have the understanding, may you have revelation in understanding of what God wants you to do concerning your family, concerning your future. In Jesus' name. And the Bible says, he blessed them. Galatians chapter 3. From verse 13 says this, Christ has redeemed us from the curse of the law, being made a curse for us, for it is written, curse is everyone that hangeth on a tree. Verse 14, that the blessing of Abraham might come on the Gentiles through Jesus Christ, that we might receive the promise of the Spirit through faith. So we are now in the promise of the Spirit. We are now blessed through the covenant that Abraham made and through what Jesus Christ did for us on the cross of Calvary. And may you continue to remain blessed. In Jesus' name, tell your neighbor, I'm blessed. I am blessed. I will remain blessed doing the will of God. In Jesus' name, and amen.

0: Dr. Ile N. Ndukwe Revival Ministry is a worldwide ministry that preaches and teaches the timeless truth of God's Word, pure and unadulterated from the Bible, as inspired by the Holy Spirit, in practical ways that will impact and transform real people like you. 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I repeat the email address, info@inwardrevival.org. Alternatively, please telephone the office on +234 701 687 0490. I repeat that telephone number, +234 701 687 0490. Thank you so much.
1: When the roll is called up yonder, I'll be there.
2: Hallelujah. Amen. We thank God for His word. It has come to bless us. Amen. And we shall run with it. You know, it's those who run with the word who end up in those blessings that are in those words. Amen. A blessing has been pronounced on us. Amen. By this word of God. And in the book of Proverbs, Solomon says, death and life are in the power of the tongue, and they that love it shall eat the fruit thereof. Amen. So we shall continue to speak life into our situations. Blessings upon our children, upon our employments, upon everything that God has given us. There shall not be any death. You know, we shall not speak words of death. You know, and in Proverbs, it's interesting how it is phrased. You know, death and life are in the power of the tongue. So even if there is death, you know, you can change it around by speaking the words of life. Amen. So we shall continue to speak a blessing. Let's open to Romans 12, verse 14. Romans 12, 14. Romans 12, 14 says, bless them which persecute you. Bless and curse not. Let's also go to verse 19. It says, dearly beloved, avenge not yourselves, but rather give place unto wrath. For it's written, vengeance is mine, I will repay, says the Lord. Let's continue. 20. Therefore, if thy enemy hunger, feed him. If he thirst, give him drink. For in so doing, thou shalt heap coals of fire on his head. 21. Be not overcome of evil, but overcome evil with good. Amen. So we shall bless. Amen. We shall not curse anyone. Amen. We shall not seek vengeance. You know, vengeance belongs to the Lord. It is not our portion to repay anybody. Amen. God is the one who is fighting the battle. And what did we receive from Jesus? He said we need to speak to all the nations. Amen. And make them disciples. So this is our portion. Amen. And so when we bless despite the persecution, when we bless despite the curses, you know, we are setting an example for others to see and follow. Amen. They'll know that we are the children of God. Amen. We are true disciples of Jesus Christ. And may our lives continue to impact others. So let's pray that our mouth shall only speak life. We shall only speak blessing. Father God, we thank you for this word. Father Lord, we pray that we shall not curse with these mouths, my Father Lord. If any of us have been doing this, Lord, today, my Father, as the word has gone forth, Lord, we are delivered in Jesus' name, my Father. Lord, our mouths shall speak blessing upon ourselves, upon those around us, my Father God. Lord, even in our workplaces, Lord, we shall be seen as a source of blessing, my Father. They shall see and know that that place is prospering because we are there. The light, my Father. The salt, my Father, Lord. Lord, we shall continue to impact those around us, my Father God. Lord, there shall be good works in us, my Father, so that they may see it and know that we are indeed your children, so that your name may be glorified, Lord, in everything, my Father God. Lord, we pray that our lives, my Father, shall continue to speak blessings to others, Lord. Lord, when we step into a place, my Father, we shall have a word of blessing, a word of encouragement, my Father God, that shall lead many to you, Father God. Lord, we thank you, Father, for this word that has come to us. Lord, may we run with it, my Father, Lord. Let it enter into our heads, my Father, into our hearts, my Father, Lord. Lord, let us treasure it, Lord, so that if we have been speaking otherwise, my Father, from today, my Father, we shall only speak blessing, my Father, Lord. We thank you and praise you, Lord. In Jesus' name we pray. Amen. And the word came that, you know, we should not lay the wrong foundation. Amen. Our foundation should be on the word of God. Everything that we build should be based on the word of God. Amen. Let's open to 1 Corinthians 3:11. Pastor quoted the scripture, but let's look at it. 1 Corinthians 3:11. For other foundation can no man lay than that is laid, which is Jesus Christ. Amen. So this is the foundation. Amen. We shall not lay any other foundation. We shall not allow anything else to be the foundation of our lives. Amen. The lust of the flesh, lust of the eyes, the pride of life, the riches of this world. Let none of those things be a foundation. Amen. Let us not be led by covetousness, by avarice, by jealousy. None of these things should be in us. Amen. But our foundation is Jesus Christ. Amen. So let's pray that we shall not allow any other foundation in our lives. Father God, we thank you, Father. Father, we thank you for delivering us, for saving us, for giving us a hope and a future, Father Lord. Lord, we pray that our lives shall continue to be built on the word of God, my Father God. Lord, let us not build our lives, our hopes, our future on anything else but your word, my Father God. Lord, we thank you for your word. It will continue to bless us, my Father. It will continue to heal us, my Father. It will continue to deliver us, Father God. Lord, we desire that our prosperity shall start from our soul, my Father God. Lord, we shall prosper and be in good health, even as our soul prospers, my Father, Lord. Lord, we thank you, Father, for even our children's lives, my Father, God. Lord, let it be built on the word of God, Lord. Our desire, our prayer is that they shall grow up, my Father, in the fear of the Lord, Lord. And they shall grow up in the wisdom that comes from you, Father, God. Lord, let them not run after the wisdom of this world, my Father. We thank you and praise you, Lord. In Jesus' name we pray. Amen. And we also heard that, you know, if we faint in the day of adversity, our strength is small. Amen. None of us shall faint in the day of adversity. Amen. And we shall remain steadfast in faith. You know, that trial, that test that has come, it is to show forth our faith. You know, it is more precious than gold, as we heard. Amen. So we shall come through that test, that trial. None of us shall draw back. Amen. Let's go to Hebrews 10 from verse 35. Hebrews 10, 35. It says, cast not away, therefore, your confidence, which has a great recompense of reward. For you have need of patience, that after you have done the will of God, you might receive the promise. For at a little while, and he that shall come will come, and will not tarry. Next. Now the just shall live by faith, but if any man draw back, my soul shall have no pleasure in him. Next. But we are not of them who draw back unto perdition, but of them that believe to the saving of the soul. Amen. We shall not look back. Amen. We shall not draw back. We shall continue steadfast in the faith. Amen. So let's pray. We shall not cast away this confidence, which has a great recompense of reward. And that reward is our eternal life, that salvation that the Father has promised us. Amen. Let's pray. Father God, we thank you, Father Lord. Lord, we pray that none of us shall faint in the day of adversity, my Father. Lord, this trial, the troubles that come across our way, the tribulation, my Father. Lord, these are all light afflictions, my Father, which is working for us a far more exceeding eternal weight of glory, my Father God. Lord, let us see that glory, my Father, in that situation, my Father God. For we shall surely come out of it, my Father, Lord. Lord, we shall not draw back, my Father. We shall not sell our birthright, my Father God. For you have given us this gift of salvation, my Father. Lord, we shall not lose it, Father God. But Lord, we shall continue to work out our salvation with fear and trembling, Father. Lord, we thank you for this word, Father. May your word bless us, my Father. May your word continue to prosper us, Lord. May we come forth with glorious testimonies, my Father, from this blessed word that we have heard today, Father. We thank you and praise you, Lord. In Jesus' name we have prayed. Amen. Amen.
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5: I want to shift a little bit. I have a guest here that I would like to bring up to share right now. I want you to just, she's going to bless us in a mighty way right now. I want you to welcome to the stage Shayna Wilson Williams. Right?

0: 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We're so happy to announce that we will be live streaming three specials every day, with the first being the Word of Wisdom, the second is the Message of Life, and the third is Revival Now. Now I'm going to be sharing some times with you, so please make a note of them and listen in to whichever timing suits you. 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So we kick off with the Word of Wisdom live stream, which begins at 6:20 a.m. and that's Nigeria time. 6:20 a.m. also for Europe, certain countries in Europe. 9:20 a.m. for the UAE. 10:50 a.m. for India. 2:20 p.m. for Manila, and that's our listeners in the Philippines. 3:20 p.m. for Australia. 12:20 a.m. Eastern Standard Time for America. 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In case you missed the live streams, relax, because like I said before, they will be repeated on air every 4 hours. 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
2: Today's promise is taken from the book of Acts of the Apostles, chapter 5. Verses 5 to 8, and I read from the King James Version, and it says, "And Ananias, hearing these words, fell down and gave up the ghost, and great fear came on all them that heard these things." Verse 6 says, "And the young men arose, wound him up, and carried him out, and buried him." Verse 7 says, "And it was about the space of 3 hours after, when his wife, not knowing what was done, came in." Verse 8 says, "And Peter answered unto her, Tell me, whether ye sold the land for so much? And she said, Yea, for so much." Hallelujah! This is the word of the Lord God. God is faithful. Come and let us worship him in spirit and in truth. In Jesus' name, amen.

Today's promise is taken from Acts of the Apostles, chapter 5, verses 5 to 8. And Ananias, hearing these words, fell down and gave up the ghost. And great fear came on all them that heard these things. And the young men arose, wound him up, and carried him out, and buried him. And it was about the space of 3 hours after, when his wife, not knowing what was done, came in. And Peter answered unto her, Tell me whether you sold the land for so much. And she said, Yeah, for so much. Hallelujah. We thank God for this passage that the Lord has spoken to us today. This passage is very important from the way to look at it and from the way to understand it. We thank God today that our God in heaven, our Father in heaven, is merciful, full of compassion. And that's what the scripture says. It's because of the Lord's mercy we are not consumed, for his compassion they fail not. His mercies are new every morning. Great is his faithfulness. Hallelujah. We thank God that so great is his love, his mercy, that we are not judged immediately today when we err, when we sin. But when you read this passage, you see the judgment of God is immediate. What is important to understand is this was the time where the church was being born and people were coming to the faith. They were taking the word of God seriously. And here, people, that is Ananias and Sapphira, were taking this mercy for granted. They were not sinning against the people over there, but they together agreed to deceive the people, thinking that they could deceive God. So, as the passage says, Peter confronts Ananias and tells him, Did you do this? And he lied. So, he ends by saying that you have not lied unto men, but unto God. This pronunciation was not a death sentence given by Peter. Peter was just confronting him. But the scripture says, And Ananias, hearing these words, fell down and gave up the ghost. This was a direct and immediate judgment that happened on Ananias from God. Because this was a time that was such that required people to be sanctified, to be separate, as they were called of the way, to be identified as being one with the teachings of Christ. We're going to make this prayer that today the church and all its body, all its members shall take the word of God seriously, that they will not try to deceive God. They may try to connive, they may try to hide things, do things behind people's back, but everything that is done in secret will come to light. We're going to make this prayer that the church, the body of Christ, will be serious, you know, knowing that because this happened once, it's not happening. The Lord is merciful. That's the most important thing, that the church will understand truly the mercy of God and not take this mercy for granted. Not take this judgment, because the time of judgment is coming. We're going to make this prayer. Lord, we pray, open the eyes of your people to be serious with the word of God. Your word, it is profitable to direct. Your word is profitable to counsel. Your word gives us hope, gives us this confidence that we have a future in you, Lord. We pray, Lord Heavenly Father, that people, souls, the church shall take your word very seriously and will not do anything to displease you. For we have been created for your good pleasure, Lord. There is nothing that you have hidden from us, Lord. By your divine power, you have given us all things that pertain to livelihood and godliness. Teach us, Lord, to be content. Ananias must have being in a position where he thought that he is going to be appreciated for selling the land and giving and all, but he was taken aback and surprised. There was no moment to repent. That's very important to understand. There was no moment to turn back that I will return, I will repent. We're going to make this prayer once again. Lord, when my eyes have been opened to the truth, when I have been rebuked by your word, when I have been counseled and taught the error of my ways, I will continue to walk in obedience. I will press on in obedience. I will not hide. I will not deceive God. I will not do anything that brings dishonor to his word or his name. Let's pray. Heavenly Father, we give you thanks. We give you praise, Lord. We pray, Lord, let us continue to operate
in your fear, Lord, not doing anything that will offend you, Lord. Lord, we pray, Lord, let us not live as hypocrites or lie or do anything, Lord, that hinders, Lord, worshiping you in spirit and in truth. Our prayer, our desire, Lord Heavenly Father, is that in everything that we do, we shall be found worthy, Lord, to be called your disciple, to be called your children. And Lord, as you have called us to be of the light, we shall be found in the light and doing and obeying the truth, Lord. There is nothing that we shall do, Lord, that shall bring dishonor to your word or to your name. Let your name be glorified. In Jesus' mighty name. Amen. That same verse goes on to say, and great fear came on all them that heard these things. What happened over here with Ananias dropping dead at that very instant, it obviously created great fear among the people. It brought about a seriousness that you cannot play God over here. And we all know what the scripture says in Job 28:28. It says, see the fear of the Lord, that is wisdom, and to depart from evil is understanding. Hallelujah. And if you turn to the book of Psalms, chapter 34, verses 11 to 14, it says, come you children, listen to me, I will teach you the fear of the Lord. What man is there who desires life and loves to have many days so that he may see good? Keep your tongue from evil and your lips from speaking deceit. Depart from evil and do good. Seek peace and pursue it. And the same Psalms 111 verses 10, it says, the fear of the Lord is the beginning of wisdom. All those who do his commands have good understanding. His praise continues forever. Hallelujah. So we're going to make this prayer. Lord, may me, my children, the church, the body of Christ, continue to operate in the fear of the Lord. In all our life, as we continue to seek the kingdom of God and its righteousness, things shall be added, but our focus shall never be on the things. We are just going to pray that, Lord, may the church, may we continue to operate in the fear of the Lord, departing every form of evil and pressing on in doing good. We will seek peace, we will pursue it. Let's pray. Heavenly Father, we give you thanks, we give you praise, Lord. Lord, you are a faithful God. Our prayer, our desire, Lord, is in all we do, we will continue to operate in that reverential fear of yours, Lord, Heavenly Father, Lord. We shall not be called fools, Lord, who despise wisdom and instruction when it comes, Lord. When there is time, when there is an opportunity, Lord, we pray, Lord, if there are people who have erred from the way, Lord, who are living their lives anyhow, who are thinking that they can put a mask and shield things from the people around them, Heavenly Father, we pray, Lord, let them know that they are accountable to you. Let them know, Lord, that there is a price that is to be paid for every sin, that anything that is done in secret shall be brought to light and exposed. Our prayer, our desire, Lord, is let the fear of God come upon people to know, Lord, that they are offending you and doing things that brings dishonor and displeasure to you. Lord, we pray, Lord, may the Spirit of the Most High God open the hearts of people, Lord, to know the error of their ways, where they are operating in sin. Heavenly Father, for the wages of sin is death, but the gift of God is eternal life in Christ Jesus. We pray, Lord, let people not compromise this gift of eternal life for enjoying the pleasures of sin. This is our prayer, Lord Heavenly Father, that even people around who hear and see this happening, Lord Heavenly Father, may they and their children continue to operate in your fear, Lord, knowing, O Lord Heavenly Father, that the fear of the Lord is the beginning of wisdom. And our prayer, our desire, Lord, is as we operate in that fear, Lord, we will continue to walk in understanding, Lord Heavenly Father. Let your name be glorified in Jesus' mighty name. Amen. And the same promise as it goes down, it says that Sapphira comes and Peter asks her the same question, that is this what you sold the land for? And she said, yeah, for so much. So you see, the husband and wife, they were co-conspirators together. They knew what they were doing and they willingly agreed to sin and deceive the Lord. We're going to make this prayer that the people who surround us, our family, our children, our spouses, our near and dear ones shall be united but in the word of the Lord. We shall never be found united to do sin. We shall never be united to do mischief. We shall never be united to do anything that brings dishonor to the word of the Lord. We shall always be united in peace, in love of the Holy Spirit and of the word of God. We shall continue to encourage people in the faith. We shall encourage our spouses, our children, our partners, our brethren in Christ. We shall encourage them
with the word of God, provoke them to love, provoke them to do the will of God, provoke them to do good works in the kingdom of

0: in the freedom, Lord, that has come by being in you, Lord Heavenly Father. Let no man be a co-conspirator of sin, Lord. Our prayer, our desire, Lord, is that we will be surrounded by your word. We will be filled by your word. We will meditate on your word, Lord. And no form of sin shall be found in our lives, in our temple, in our tabernacle, in our marriage. No, Lord, this shall never be our portion. But as spouses, as a family, as one body of Christ, we shall continue to remain in the truth. And the truth shall set people free, Lord, from the bondage of sin, from the bondage of chains that are holding them captive to live their lives anyhow. No, Lord, they will first seek the kingdom of God and its righteousness, knowing that all things shall be added unto them, Lord. We pray, Lord, that people shall learn to be content with all that they have, knowing, Lord, that at the appointed time, you shall continue to bless and provide for your children, O Lord Heavenly Father. There is no lack to those who are in you, Lord. But we pray, Lord, let your children, let your church be found operating in the truth, knowing the fear of the Lord and also knowing the judgment of the Lord. Let no one take your grace and mercy for granted. We give you thanks, we give you praise. In Jesus' name, amen.
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today we want to sing a chorus. And it's a chorus of surrender to the Lord. We want to say yes to Jesus. We want to give our all to Him. We want to totally surrender to Him so that He can take control of our lives and so that His will can be done in our lives. That's His will for each and every one of us. So we want to sing that song to Him today. And we want you to lift your hands.

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2: The word of wisdom today is taken from Proverbs chapter 27 from verse 15 to 16. A continual dropping in a very rainy day and a contentious woman are alike. Verse 16. Whosoever hideth her, hideth the wind and the ointment of his right hand, which bewareth itself. So whosoever restrains her, restrains the wind and grasps oil with his right hand. So a continual dropping in a very rainy day and a contentious woman are alike. When you live in a home, a house whose roof is leaking, of course there will be continual dropping of rain. And when the rain is heavy, it will be very annoying staying in the home. It will be uncomfortable for you to be in that home. So it's the same thing with a contentious woman. You cannot be comfortable with staying with a contentious woman because you are shut up under the same roof with her, within the same doors. And you cannot come out, because coming out also, you'll be laughed at. People will talk about your troublesome wife. So there's no escaping for you. There's no comfort for you, both in the home where your wife is busy, scolding, brawling, fighting. And when you're outside, people are jeering and laughing at you for such uncomfortable life you have. So that's what the scripture is saying here. That a continual dropping in a very rainy day and a contentious woman are alike. You're under a roof, but there are leakages everywhere. The same thing, you are a family, but the hedges has been broken. There are leakages everywhere into your family. There will be confusion. There will be stagnation. There will not be peace. A contentious and angry woman strives in such a way that she does not cease. Her strife is continuous, and there's no boundary to her strife and contention. You can't restrain it, no matter how much you make room for it. You cannot stop it. Just as the rain drips continuously on a rainy day, so is her contention and strife. Whether provoked or not, it is continuous. That's why it is important for you to be in a position to find a good wife so that you obtain favor from the Lord, to find a virtuous woman who will walk with you in love, who will not bring confusion into your life. Proverbs chapter 19 verse 13 says, a foolish son is the calamity of his father, and the contentions of a wife are a continual dropping. So when you have a wife that is contentious, strife does not cease. There will always be every evil report. So learn to seek the right wife, a virtuous woman, so that you'll be spoken abroad as a peaceful man with a peaceful home that walks in the wisdom of God. That's why the scripture says in Proverbs chapter 21 verse 9, it is better to dwell in a corner of the housetop than with a brawling woman in a wide house. Dwelling with a brawling woman in a wide house is like a continual dropping in a very rainy day. There'll be leakages, and you'll be soaked with the rain of frustration, with the rain of discomfort, with the rain of strife. When you're supposed to remain in the home, where there will be showers of blessings, not rain or strife and confusion. Proverbs chapter 13 verse 10 says, only by pride cometh contention, but with the well advice is wisdom. A proud woman is always a contentious woman, because it's only her way or no other way. She lacks the fear of God. She lacks the wisdom of God. So she walks in pride. The book of James chapter 3 from verse 16 says, for where envy and strife is, there is confusion and every evil work. So wherever there is strife, there is confusion and every evil work. A contentious woman is a woman that is full of strife. And there will always be every evil work and confusion. Verse 17 says, but the wisdom that's from above is first pure, then peaceable, gentle, and easy to be treated, full of mercy and good fruits, without partiality and without hypocrisy. Verse 18, and the fruit of righteousness is sown in peace of them that make peace. A contentious woman is a woman that is full of the wisdom of the world, which is sensual, earthly, and devilish. She is full of pride. It doesn't matter how you try to restrain her, she will not keep quiet. That's what the scripture says. Whoever restrains her restrains the wind and grabs oil with his right hand. The wind cannot be restrained. So she cannot be restrained, as the wind cannot be restrained, as the oil cannot be grasped in your hand. So is she slippery to hold? You are not able to control her in righteousness. She is ready to do anything that she has decided to do. Even as the wind cannot be restrained, so she cannot be restrained. As the oil cannot be grasped in her hand, so is she slippery to hold. So the fragrance she will be spreading everywhere is fragrance of confusion, fragrance of disobedience and rebellion. She will be known everywhere as a brawling woman, a loud-mouthed woman who speaks without restraint, who does what she wants to do. So be careful not to fall into such a hand, into such a relationship that will destroy your future. For a continual dropping in a very rainy day and a contentious woman are alike. Whosoever hideth or hideth the wind and the ointment of his right hand, which bewareth itself. So learn to avoid getting involved with such a woman. Learn to choose your wife prayerfully. A wife that fears the Lord, that is submissive to the word of God. Because when you get such a one, you will know to stand in the authority of the word of God and do what the word of God says. So I encourage you, young man, young woman, don't look for contentious people. Don't enter into a relationship with such people, proud and contentious people. Avoid them. As you do this, remain blessed. In Jesus' name, amen.
3: The future of the nation is you. The revival we need is returning to the true God, raising teaching priests, restoring the truth.

Hey, did you know that God has given you all you need to live a great godly life? Yes, to live a great life in all godliness. The great need on every side is spiritual revival, and God is giving it. The Lord God is rending the heavens and coming down among his people. It's all open. You can hear it all on

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This is the time we must walk by the Holy Spirit. The time for the revival of our soul is now. So, where are you?

0: We thank you, Father God, King of kings and the Lord of lords. There is no one like you, Abba Father. There is no one beside you, O Lord God. You are the Alpha and Omega. You are the beginning and end. You are the first and the last, Abba Father. Lord, we thank you for this time as we have gathered here together, O Lord God, in your name. We know, Father God, that you are here in our midst, my Lord, to bless us, King of glory, to heal us, Abba Father, to provide provision for your people, Lord. We know that you are here, Abba Father. Lord, we pray that we shall be led by your Spirit, O Lord God. We shall be led by your word which is coming. Lord, we humble ourselves under your mighty hand and we pray, King of glory, as your word is coming to us, Lord, we will receive it with all meekness, Abba Father, and we will follow it, Father God, with your direction, Abba Father. Lord, we thank you. We give you glory, honor, and all praise. In Jesus' mighty name we pray. Amen. Hallelujah. We thank God for this time. We thank God for his presence is in our midst. Hallelujah. We are here together in his name. And where two or three are gathered in his name, there he is. There in the midst of his people, he is there. Hallelujah. Hallelujah. Let's open Psalm 27 and I will read from verse 1. Psalm 27 verse 1. And this is the Psalm of David. It says, the Lord is my light and my salvation. Hallelujah. This is the declaration. The Lord is my light and he is my salvation. So it doesn't matter after that whatever comes. It says, whom shall I fear? The Lord is the strength of my life. Of whom shall I be afraid? When the wicked came against me to eat up my flesh. Hallelujah. It says, my enemies and foes, they stumbled and fell. Though an army may encamp against me, my heart shall not fear. Hallelujah. It says, though war may rise against me, in this I will be confident. It doesn't matter the wicked comes against you. It doesn't matter the war. It doesn't matter the army encamps you. What matters is that you are with Christ. Hallelujah. He said, he has already declared, the Lord is my light and my shield. Whom shall I fear? He who is in me is greater than he who is in the world. Hallelujah. So it doesn't matter whatever the situation comes or whatever I go even tomorrow, whatever I go through even tomorrow, I know in this I am confident that the Lord, he is on his throne and his eyes are upon his people. Hallelujah. Bible says that he doesn't forsake his saints. They are preserved forever. We are preserved forever. Why? Because we have made God our dwelling place. We are abiding in the shadow of the Almighty. Hallelujah. He is the strength of my heart. He is the strength of my family. He is the strength of my church. He is the strength of my children. Hallelujah. So we're going to pray that we shall not fear. Bible says in his presence, there is fullness of joy. In his presence, there is no fear. We'll pray. When the word of God is coming forth, we will remain strong in him and in the power of his might. Hallelujah. We'll pray that, Lord, but I do not know what is that fear you're having. But as the word is coming forth, we shall be delivered from every fear. We shall be made whole in the name of Jesus Christ. Let's open our mouth and pray. Father God, we thank you. We give you glory, honor, and all praise, Lord. We thank you, Abba Father, as we have come into your presence, O Lord God. We thank you, Lord, that you are our light and you are our strength, Abba Father. You are our salvation. You are our deliverer, O Lord God. You are our fortress, my Father. We shall not be moved. We shall not be shaken, O Lord God. It doesn't matter whatever comes to our way, Father God. It doesn't matter whatever we face, Father God. But in this, we are confident that you are our light and you are our salvation, Abba Father. You are the strength of our heart, King of glory. Lord, we rely upon you, Lord. We rely upon your strength, Abba Father. You are the strength of our church, O Lord God. You are the strength of every member of our church, King of glory. Spiritually, mentally, emotionally, physically, financially, Abba Father. So Lord, we pray that we shall not have any fear in the name of Jesus Christ. Lord, but we pray, King of glory, that we shall continue to walk in your fear, Father God, that you may continue to shield us, surround us, protect us, Lord. Lord, we thank you. We give you glory, honor, and all praise. In Jesus' mighty name we pray. Amen. We'll read verse 4. It says, One thing I have desired of the Lord, that I will seek, that I may dwell in the house of the Lord all the days of my life, to behold the beauty of the Lord and to inquire in his temple. This is one thing David has desired. This is one thing I have desired. This is one thing you have desired, that we and our household shall serve the Lord all the days of our lives. Hallelujah. Situation, the trials, the temptation, the challenges will not take us away from serving the Lord in spirit and in truth. We'll pray that all the days of our life, till my last breath, I will continue to remain in the presence of the Lord. Why? Because in his presence there is fullness of joy, and at his right hand pleasures forevermore. Where should I go out of his presence? Where we can go out of his presence? In his presence there is deliverance. In his presence there is healing. In his presence there is provision. Hallelujah. In his presence there is deliverance. Hallelujah. So we're going to pray that, Lord, all the days of my life, we will remain in your presence. Why? To behold his beauty, to love him with all our heart, with all our soul, and with all our strength, and to inquire of him. We have come here to seek the right way from the Lord. Hallelujah. When the word of God is coming, it will help us to handle things which God has given in our hand with his wisdom. We have come here to seek the right way to go to prophet. We have come here to seek the right way for our young ones. Hallelujah. We have come here to seek wisdom from the Lord to how to handle things on daily basis, whatever we are going through. So we're going to pray. Bible says, blessed is the man whom God chose and caused to approach him. He has chosen us. We are blessed. Hallelujah. And we are here to approach him. So we're going to pray that we will continue to present our cause, everything before him, and we will remain in his presence. We shall not be doing anything, but we shall find ourselves in the presence of the Lord. Let's open our mouth and pray. Father God, we thank you. We give you glory, honor, and all praise, Lord. For you are great, O Lord God, and greatly to be praised, Father God. This one thing we have desired, O Lord God, to behold your beauty, Father God, and to inquire in your temple, Father God. Lord, we pray that we shall remain in your presence all the days of our lives, Father God. We shall not find ourselves doing anything else, Father God, but to remain in your presence, O Lord God. In your presence, Father God, your glory dwells. That's what your word says, Father God. Lord, we pray that we and our household shall continue to remain in your presence. Follow you, Lord. We know, Father God, the riches will come and go, but Lord, your presence, which is with your people forever, O Lord. Lord, we pray, King of glory, nothing shall distract us when your word is coming to us, Father God. Lord, we pray that we shall believe it and we shall walk with it and we shall be blessed in the name of Jesus Christ. In Jesus' mighty name we pray. Amen.
1: I'm going to take our scripture from Acts chapter 5 from verse 1. This is one particular passage that puts fear in men. They God put it there for a purpose. All that is written for our learning. All scripture is given. It's inspired for people to be taught the truth and for them to walk in the truth. So there is no part of the gospel we come to, we say, no, let's just jump this one. Precept must be upon precept, a line upon line, a little here, a little there, so that you'll be entire, lacking nothing. So Acts chapter 5 from verse 1 says, but a certain man named Ananias with Sapphira, his wife, sold a possession. So you understand that this message started somewhere. It started all the way from Acts of the Apostles,
2: chapter 4,
1: from verse 34. It says, neither was there any among them that lacked. For as many as were possessed source of lands or houses, sold them and brought the prices of the things that were sold. Verse 35, and laid them down at the apostles' feet. And distribution was made unto every man according as he had need. This was the beginning of the church. So they lived a communal life because they needed to protect themselves from the attack of the people in the world. They needed to secure everybody. And God gave them wisdom to do this. And people did this willingly. It was not on compulsion. He said, and everyone, for as many as were possessors of land or houses, sold them and brought the prices of the things that were sold and laid them down at the apostles' feet. And distribution was made unto every man according as he had need. Verse 36, he says, and Joseph, who by the apostles was surnamed Barnabas, which has been interpreted, the son of consolation, the son of encouragement, a Levite, and of the country of Cyprus. Verse 37, having land, sold it, and brought the money and laid it at the apostles' feet. So this challenged many others to do likewise. Let me tell you, it's good to challenge people to do good works. But when you are challenged and you are not convinced in your heart, don't try to copy what you are not ready to do. Do you hear what I said? You need to have that conviction in your heart. Unless the word of God tells you to do that. Giving must be willing. It must be from your heart. It's not by compulsion. Even as God has commanded us to give our tithes and offerings, it should also come from a willing heart. For God blesses a cheerful giver. Don't give unwillingly. Don't give on compulsion. No matter how somebody tries to cajole you into giving, don't give. Have that conviction from the Spirit of God. See what happened. Because this son of encouragement, Barnabas, and many others, willingly in their heart, they just purpose, oh, we need to encourage this work. They went and sold and brought. The Bible never said they were told to do that. It came from their heart. And they brought. In order to encourage the work. Listen, I've seen people who are blessed beyond their human understanding when they purpose in their hearts to encourage the work. From their heart of hearts. Not as somebody pushing you to do that. But look at a comparison of what happened. In that Acts chapter 5 verse 1, it started with a certain man. Each time that the Bible talks about a certain man, it doesn't put the name to check throughout the scripture. But this time he said a certain man and put the name. Which means he wants us to understand the seriousness of this. He said a certain man named Ananias with Sapphira, his wife, sold a possession. Verse 2. And came back part of the price. His wife also being privy to it and brought a certain part and laid it at the apostles' feet. Listen, God hates deception. It is good to imitate good things. As Paul said in 1 Corinthians chapter 11, verse 1, follow me as I follow Christ. It's good to imitate good things. It's good to imitate people who have put their hands in a plow, not looking back. But let it come from your heart. Let it not just be you are trying to copy somebody, but it's not from your heart. That's what we can learn from this. He said, many sold their possessions, sold their houses, their lands, and brought it. The apostles never told them to do that, but they did it. So we can understand here that Ananias and Sapphira were trying to copy these people also. And we don't know the agreement of these other people with God. We're not told. It's between them and God. And we don't know the agreement between these ones, Ananias and Sapphira, with God. But the Bible tells us something, that they came back, which means they must have agreed with God. We're also going to do likewise. We are going to serve. We are going to surrender everything. But they came back. It meant they came into the place of deception. Proverbs 15, verse 27 tells us this. He that is greedy of gain troubles his own house. But he that hateth gives shall live. God gave it to them freely to enjoy. But in their heart of hearts, they were walking in deception. And God hates deception. He showed they were trying to copy, they were greedy. They were not doing it with their hearts. The element of covetousness and greed was right in their heart. But they just wanted to show off. Every other person is doing, I also want to do. Let me tell you, don't serve God by showing off. Serve God. Worship the Lord in spirit and in truth. For that's what he's desiring. He's looking for those who will worship him in spirit and in truth. Not people who will worship him by eye service. Okay, others are doing, I can also do. I can even do it better. But it's not from your heart. Because God looks at the heart. God does not look at the outward show that many people do. He looks at your heart. What your heart is saying and what your heart is doing. If you go to that Ecclesiastes chapter 5 from verse 13 to 14 again, it says there is a sore evil which I have seen under the sun. Namely, riches kept for the owners thereof to their hearts. They kept back. These are riches freely given to them by God, but they have kept it back for their own heart. May you never keep riches for your own heart. God has blessed you, and the blessing of the Lord is to make you rich. There shall not be any sorrows. In Jesus' name. That's why we must be wise. He who much is given, much is expected. Whenever God begins to empower you, either spiritually or financially or whatever area, know that you are going to give account. And you need to be very careful towards that. Because it's God who empowered them and gave them these riches. But in their heart of heart, covetousness and greed was embodied in it. Verse 14 of it. Say, but those riches perish by evil travail.

And he begetted a son, and there's nothing in his hand. You know, when I look at some people who accumulate, the wicked, when they accumulate, and they accumulate it, having in mind that it's been left for their son, they won't even know whether their son will live or their family will be alive to enjoy it. That's what he's trying to tell us here. Especially for those of us who come from areas politicians know. They plunder, accumulate, and keep accumulating. Having in mind they're accumulating it for their generation yet to unborn, not knowing whether that nation will even exist the next day. That's what he's telling us here. There is a sore evil, which I have seen under the sun, namely riches kept for the owners thereof to their hoard. But those riches perish by evil travail. I begat a son, and there's nothing in his son. I be young, now I'm old, but I'm still young. I know families whom their grandparents accumulated wealth out of wickedness. But go look at them now, there's nothing to be found there. That's why it's important for us not to keep riches to our own heart. That which God does not want us to hold, we should not keep it back. That which belongs to God, we should surrender it to God. See what God told Ezekiel concerning this type of people, this kind of people. In Ezekiel chapter 33 from verse 30. Also, thou son of man, the children of thy people still are talking against thee by the walls and the doors of the houses and speak one to another, everyone to his brother, saying, come, I pray you, and hear what is the word that cometh forth from the Lord. As they were mocking who? Ezekiel. Say, come, what is this man talking about? And they come unto thee as the people cometh, and they sit before thee as my people, and they hear thy words, but they will not do them. For with their mouth they show much love, but their heart goeth after their covetousness. That's why our heart is very important in worshiping the Lord in spirit and in truth. That's why the Bible encourages Jesus, keep thy heart with all diligence. Out of it comes all the issues of life. We need to keep our heart. So God was speaking to the people of Israel through Ezekiel. Say, there are people like this. They come, they sit. They are hearers. Like we prayed. They are not doing. They just come to hear. And they even laugh at what you are saying. What is this man saying again? What is he about to tell us again? But their hearts went far. Say, for their mouth, they show much love. But their heart goeth after their covetousness. 32. And lo, that art unto them as a very lovely song of one that had a pleasant voice. Ezekiel must have had a very pleasant voice. So it was, oh, this sonorous voice. Let's come and listen. So that's what he says. And lo, that art unto them as a very lovely song of one that had a pleasant voice and can play well on an instrument. For they hear thy words, but they do them not. Thank God we prayed. As we look into the perfect word of liberty, we shall do. In Jesus' name. Because it's the doers that are blessed, not the hearers. Say, and when this cometh to pass, lo, it will come. Then shall they know that a prophet had been among them. So when you hear the word of God, don't play with it. When you hear the word of God that is coming forth out of this commission, don't play with it. God is speaking. God is speaking to you expressly. God is speaking to you that you may walk in it and be blessed in it. Listen. The Bible showed us that, but a certain man named Ananias with Sapphira, his wife, sold a possession, which means the wife knew, and did not bring correction to the husband. Two are better than one. Why did the Bible say two are better than one? Wife, bring correction to your husband. Husband,

0: to go against the word of God. That's where two becomes better than one. That's how two can have a good reward for the labor. And Sapphira knew. And yet, she did not bring correction to the husband. And said, no, we can't go this way. Do we think we can deceive God? We can deceive man, but we can't deceive God. Said, but a certain man named Ananias, with Sapphira his wife, saw the possession and gave her part of the price. His wife also being privy to it, and brought a certain part and laid it at the apostles' feet. Verse 3, then Peter said, Ananias, why has Satan filled thy heart to lie to the Holy Ghost and to keep back part of the price of the land? So the key point here that the scripture wants to bring out to us is that it's Satan that has entered their heart. Say, why has Satan filled you? Listen, the Bible tells us give no place to the devil. It's when you give place to the devil that he will enter. The Bible tells us resist the devil and he shall flee. Every time the devil is busy trying to bring things that are not based on the word of God, the Bible says, casting down every imagination and every high thing that tries to raise up his head against the knowledge of God and bring every thought to captivity, to obedience to Christ. And when your obedience is fulfilled, God will punish every disobedience around you. Satan's business is to steal, to kill, to destroy. He is our adversary. He's desirous to take you away from the faith. And that's why you must continue to fight a good fight of faith, holding on to eternal life. Refuse that your heart will be filled with whatever Satan is trying to bring across your way. Judas was an apostle until Satan entered him. He was an apostle. That's why the Bible warns us. He that taketh his stand, take it, lest you fall. Never come to that point you will think you cannot fall. And that's why you must always be ready to hear the word of God and to do it. Satan lured Judas away through greed and covetousness. Judas was there from the beginning with Christ. And that's why the Bible tells us, work out your salvation with fear and trembling. I don't know whatever decision these people might have made that made God to be offended. Because Peter was speaking here as a representative of Christ. St. Peter said, Ananias, why has Satan feed thy heart to lie to the Holy Ghost and to keep back part of the price of the land? How did Peter know? God revealed it to him. The Holy Spirit revealed it to him. That's why he got to know. Which means there must have been other things that the Holy Spirit told him concerning. Maybe the agreement these people had with God when they went to say this. Because if you continue, you see what Peter said there. He said, while it remained, was it not thy own? And after it was sold, was it not in thy own power? Thus you had the control of it. Why has thou conceived this thing in thy heart? Thou hast not lied unto men, but unto God. It brought me to the point to think that maybe these people must have made a vow to God. I don't know the vow they made, but they are going to say this. And they will surrender it. But they kept part. And the Bible tells us concerning vow. In Numbers 30 verse 2. If a man vow a vow unto the Lord, or swear an oath to bind his soul with a bond, he shall not break his word. he shall do according to all that proceeded out of his mouth. Maybe they have said, oh God, I will do likewise, like Barnabas did, like all these ones did, that they sold and brought everything. I'm going to do that. These days, people just talk carelessly without even noting what they are saying. And most of the time, people talk themselves into trouble. Because what you say is binding on you. Deuteronomy 23, verse 21. He says, when thou shalt vow a vow unto the Lord thy God, thou shalt not like to pay it. For the Lord thy God will surely require it of thee, and it will be seen in thee. If you also go to Ecclesiastes chapter 5, verse 4. Say, when thou vowest a vow unto God, defer not to pay it. For he had no pleasure in fools. Pay that which thou hast vowed. So I'm saying, I don't know what happened with these people. It must have been because the Holy Spirit revealed it to Peter. Because Peter said, Ananias, why has Satan filled thy heart to lie to the Holy Ghost and to keep back part of the price of the land while it remained? Was it not thy own? And after it was sold, was it not in thy own hand, in thy own power? Why has thou conceived this thing in thy heart? Thou hast not lied unto men, but unto God. Many people lie to lie. But you know the father of liars? The Bible says, devil is the father of liars. Satan is a liar. And the father of liars, he's our adversary. He's a deceiver. Whenever he's trying to make you tell lies, remember, you say, oh, this deceiver has come again. He cannot offer anything good, let me tell you. There is no good counsel that Satan can give you. He is the enemy number one of your soul. You need to know that. He's desirous to take you back because you have been translated from his kingdom to the kingdom of our Lord Jesus Christ. So he's desirous. And in different ways, he may try to take you back. But your responsibility is to refuse to be taken back. Resist him steadfastly in the faith. So why was it not thy own? And after it was sold, was it not in thy own power? Why has thou conceived this thing in thy heart? Thou hast not lied unto men, but unto God. Whenever Satan is trying to make you say those small lies, remember that's a seed. To take you away from the bishop of your soul, the great shepherd of his flock, our Lord and Savior Jesus Christ. Refuse. Because that's how you can give place to the devil. When you open yourself into telling lies, you open yourself to him. Refuse to open yourself to him. So why remaining, was it not thy own? After I was so, was it not in thy own power? In your control. Why has thou conceived this thing that I have? That has not lied unto men, but unto God. You know, sin is conceived. Just one small seed can come in form of lies or deception or however it comes. Your duty is not to accept it at all. However it comes. As the scripture tells us in James chapter 1 from verse 12. Says, blessed is the man that endureth temptation. For when he is tried, he shall receive the crown of life, which the Lord hath promised to them that love him. Show me a man that does not go through temptation. And you know that that man has already started lying. Because nobody is free from temptation and trials. At different times, You are tempted. You are tried. But the Bible encourages us to do something. He says, blessed is the man that endures temptation. That we should endure it. We should stand firm in the faith. Refuse to be carried away by every wind of doctrine, by things that will take us away from the presence of God. Say, blessed is the man that endures temptation. For when he is tried, he shall receive the crown of life, which the Lord has promised to them that love him. When you endure temptation, when you resist the devil, it shows that you love God. When you yield, it shows
1: you don't
0: love God. When you yield to temptation, it's a sign that you are taking yourself away from the beloved of the Lord. We need to remain as the beloved. He continues in that James 1, verse 13, he says, let no man say when he is tempted, I'm tempted of God. God cannot be tempted with evil, neither tempted he any man. Listen, Ananias cannot say, oh, Barnabas and all those people who gave tempted him to also do the same thing. They did tempt him. What they did to him was that they provoked him to love. But it was left for him to either to love the Lord thy God with all your heart, with all your mind, with all your strength, and to love his neighbor as himself. Because these other ones, love the Lord, they gave. And also because of their neighbors, to encourage the work. So they were only provoking him to love, not to temptation. But he yielded himself to Satan, to be tempted. Said, let no man say when he is tempted, I'm tempted of God, for God cannot be tempted with evil. Neither tempted he any man. But every man is tempted when he is drawn away of his own lust and enticed. It's Satan that will draw you away, entice you away from the presence of the Lord. The lust of the flesh, the lust of the eye, the pride of life. And that's exactly what he did to these people, Ananias and Sapphira. Peter said, thou hast not lied unto me, but unto God. Most of the time, people tell lies and think they are telling lies to one another. And meanwhile, there are things concerning God. You are lying to God. And you know the place for liars? They're fire. No lie is small. Every lie is lie. God detests lying. Because liars will end up in hell fire. Revelation chapter 21 verse 8. But the fearful and unbelieving and the abominable and murderers and warmongers and sorcerers and idolaters and all liars shall have their part in the lake which burneth with fire and brimstone, which is the second death. When we know the seriousness of this, we will not be liars. We will not tell lies. We will not agree together to do evil. We will only agree to do good together. You know what the scripture said there? Verse 3. It started with saying, Peter said, Ananias, why has Satan feed thy heart to lie to the Holy Ghost and to keep back part of the price of the land? Then verse 4. It comes this way. Why remaining, was it not thy own? And after it was sold, was it not in thy own power? Why has thou conceived this thing in the heart? That has not lied unto men, but unto God. God the Father, God the Holy Spirit. You know, the theologians have discussed and discussed. Nobody knows what it is. You know, when the scripture tells us about the things that God can never forgive. In Matthew 12, verses 31 to 32. That's why we don't even try to do things we don't know. He says, wherefore I say unto you, all manner of sin and blasphemy shall be forgiven unto men. But the blasphemy against the Holy Ghost shall not be forgiven unto men. And whosoever speaketh a word against the Son of Man shall be forgiven him. But whosoever speaketh against the Holy Ghost, it shall not be forgiven him. Neither in this world, neither in the world to come. So lying against the Holy Spirit is a serious sin. Forget about some of these so-called prophets here and there who say, oh, the Holy Spirit told me this, told me that, and there are no truth in it at all. They're already laying the foundation where they will end up. That's why before I ever told the Holy Spirit, tell me this, I'll be very, very sure that I will tell you, I'm thinking by the Spirit. How can you lie against the Holy Spirit? And some people are boldly doing it without caring about the consequences because they don't know the word of God. The Bible said in that Acts chapter 5, verse 5, it says, Ananias, hearing these words, fell down and gave up the ghost, and great fear came on all them that had these things. Oh, God of love is God of judgment. Can you imagine? Just like he came back and he came and lied. Peter didn't even say you are cursed. He didn't say anything. He just said, why have you lied? And the Bible says he fell. So now as hearing these words, fell down and gave up the ghost, and great fear came on all them that heard these things. Listen, there are things we hear or read in the word of God that should make us to reverence the holy name of the Lord and to honor him more and more. Because his grace has been so abundant for us. Should we continue in sin so that grace will continue to abound? Say, God forbid. Should we continue to take God for granted? Because we are not seeing judgment come suddenly. In certain things we do, God forbid. We should not take God for granted. At times, God, his own sovereign authority, does certain things to remind people, I'm God of love, that I can still judge. You know what the scripture says in Isaiah 26 verse 9? It says, with my soul have I desired thee in the night. Yea, with my spirit within me will I seek thee early. For when thy judgments are in the earth, the inhabitants of the world will learn righteousness. So at times God allows judgment to come forth so that people will learn righteousness. So I'm sure God allowed this because this was the beginning of the church, the foundation of the church, the body of Christ. So God allowed it to put fear in people and say, listen, don't play with this awesome God. He's God of love. We don't take him for granted. So I'm sure that's what happened. Maybe because it's not happening often now, people are taking it for granted. But we still need to remember that these things can happen. Verse 10, let favor be shown to the wicked, yet will he not learn righteousness. In the land of the uprightness will he deal unjustly, and will not behold the majesty of the Lord. That's why at times God also allows the wicked to be judged, so that other wicked people will learn that they cannot take God for granted anyhow. And the Bible said in Acts chapter 5, verse 5, Ananias, hearing this, was fed down and gave up the ghost, and great fear came on all them that had these things. Verse 6, and the young men arose, wound him up, and carried him out and buried him. Did the ministry continue? The war continued. It continued. It didn't stop the war. You know, most of the times people think without me, the work of God cannot continue. It's a lie. There's no man on this earth, no matter how much you are anointed, no matter how much you have, that you think that the work of God will never continue. It will continue with or without you. It's a deception for you to come to that level to think, oh, without me, this work will not continue. It's a deception. Don't ever allow it to settle in your mind. Always thank God who has given you that honor to be able to be useful for his kingdom as a vessel and continue to glorify his name. Always be thankful to the Lord. The Bible said in that Acts chapter 5 verse 7, and it was about the space of 3 hours after when his wife, not knowing what was done, came in. This time they didn't come together. Maybe if they came together, she would have repented immediately. She came after 3 hours. She didn't even know what had happened. And Peter answered unto her, tell me whether you sold the lamb for so much. And she said, yeah, for so much. Now Peter is not saying, this is how much you sold it. This is how much. In another form, you know, telling her, listen, I know you kept back strong. So we are not to keep back anything from he who gave us life and life abundantly. Freely we have received, freely we give. We have to give our lives wholly unto him and give our resources willingly from our heart to serve him in spirit and in truth. Then Peter answered unto her, tell me whether you sold the lamb for so much. And she said, yea, for so much. Then Peter said unto her, how is it that you have agreed together to tempt the Spirit of the Lord? Behold, the feet of them which have buried thy husband are the door, and shall carry thee out. Don't agree to do evil. Husband and wife, be in a position to correct one another, to challenge one another, to obedience, to do the will of God. Brethren, encourage one another to do the will of God. Don't encourage anybody to walk disobediently against the word of God. We have not been called to tempt God. Satan will do everything for you to tempt God. But your duty is to resist him. Jesus resisted him. He was tempted as we were all tempted. And we heard what he said in Matthew chapter 4 verse 7. That should be where you should stand. Jesus said unto Satan, it is written again, thou shalt not tempt the Lord thy God. So no matter however Satan tries to come to you, for you to conceive evil, to conceive disobedience, he himself is disobedient. He's rebellious. However he comes to make you a son of disobedience, refuse. Don't accept. The Bible said in that verse 10 of Acts chapter 5, then fell she down, straight a boy at his feet, and yielded up the ghost. And the young men came in and found her dead and carried her forth, buried her by her husband. Verse 11, and great fear came upon all the church and upon as many as had these things. So, what was God trying to remind the church? God was trying to remind them that he's a consuming fire if we don't walk in obedience. Was trying to remind them, I've called in love, they walk in obedience. I've called in love, Satan is desirous to have you, like Jesus said, to sift you. Like a better pray for you. After you've been converted, encourage your brethren. Don't discourage your brethren. Don't put your brethren in the place of disobedience. Purpose to remain in the place of obedience and challenge one another unto obedience. Hebrews chapter 12 verse 28 says, wherefore we receive in a kingdom which cannot be moved. Let us have grace whereby we may serve God acceptably with reverence and godly fear. Verse 29. For our God is a consuming fire. That was what the Lord tried to remind them. For them to remain in the place of obedience. Because the Lord has told us if we are willing and obedient, we eat the good that is in the land. And if you do that, remain blessed. In Jesus' name, amen and amen.
1: Praise the living God. The Lord has spoken excellent things by his word in this message of life. And as the scripture said, I believe he who has an ear has heard what the Spirit is saying. So let us thank God. Father, we thank you for this word of life today. We thank you that in your love, mercy, and grace, it shall be directed powerfully to the hearts of the many hearers across the nations, across our radio and social media platforms, eager to hear you. Let these believers in Christ hear and be established. Let those outside Christ hear and also be converted. May they receive the word with joy and singleness of heart. May the word be and remain implanted and the Spirit imparted in Jesus' name. And we thank you, Father. Take your glory, your honor, and adoration. In Jesus' name we pray. Amen. We heard the word. Christians are encouraged to lead a communal life of sharing the spiritual blessings, their time, talent, treasures, physical and material loads of benefits which the Lord God freely has given to them to enjoy. And they are to do this in the understanding of 1 Corinthians chapter 4 verse 7, which says, "For who makes you differ from another? And what do you have that you did not receive?" Hallelujah. So if you did receive, Proverbs chapter 22 verse 9 says, "He who has a generous eye will be blessed, for he gives of his bread to the poor." So we are going to pray that our obedience to this word will be full and fulfilled. Let us pray. Father, I thank you that you are a generous God who has blessed us with all spiritual blessings in heavenly places, given us all things that pertain to life and godliness, and endowed us with gifts, talents, treasures in daily loads that we may share with one another. Father, I pray, may believers grow and cultivate a generous eye like you, as you have made them. As your word says, that he who has a generous eye will be blessed. Father, I pray, may cheerful giving flood the hearts and hands of believers, that their humility and originality in conceiving the thoughts and acts of giving be seen in all their gifts, sharing and givings in grace and beauty of wisdom, so that our gifts and givings will not be copies of another man's unto showing off and careless giving, in Jesus' name. And Abba Father, I pray this day, Lord, touch the hearts of ministers who take advantage of this word over the flock of Jesus Christ and cause them to sin against the standard of your words. Father, may they turn from this wickedness and return to purity of heart, to know that he who sows iniquity will reap sorrow, and that there is no wisdom or understanding or counsel against the Lord. Lord, do it and take your glory. While we'll continue to give you thanksgiving for all you do. In Jesus' name we pray. Amen. Hallelujah. We've heard all that the Lord God instructed us today. Excellent things of counsel and knowledge meant to save our souls. Book of James chapter 1 verses 22 to 25 says, "But be doers of the word and not hearers only, deceiving yourselves. For if anyone is a hearer of the word and not a doer, he is like a man observing his natural face in a mirror. For he observes himself, goes away, and immediately forgets what kind of man he was." 25. "But he who looks into the perfect law of liberty and continues in it and is not a forgetful hearer, but a doer of the work, this one will be blessed in what he does." So open your mouth and pray with me that you will be a doer of this word, not a hearer only. Pray that you will continue to observe, to do, and walk in the total counsel of the Lord as you hear it, so that you will be blessed in what you do. Let us pray. Abba Father, I thank you for your word that always comes in power and revelation knowledge of kingdom truth and how we ought to work and walk in them. Lord, I pray for everyone who has heard this word and for the believers across nations who will yet hear also, that they will henceforth be neither hearers only, deceiving themselves, nor forgetful hearers, being unfruitful to themselves and to the kingdom of heaven. I pray, Lord, may many have grace to be diligent, to observe, to do all the excellent things of counsel and knowledge as spoken to us today, and as you will yet speak to them in the name of Jesus Christ. May they remain willing to look into the perfect law of liberty. May they abound more and more in love and obedience to continue in it, doing the work so that they may be blessed in Jesus' name. Father, turn their hearts from walking disobediently and disorderly, tempting you, O Lord God, lest they be destroyed. Help their faith to continue trusting you with all their hearts, and as doers of the word, yield to the Holy Spirit to direct their path so that they will have good success and eat the good in the land. In Jesus' name we pray, amen. Proverbs 22 verse 1 says, a good name is to be chosen rather than great riches, loving favor rather than silver and gold. This scripture is about choices. God is interested in your choices and decisions. The name of Jesus is a good and perfect name. It's an exalted name and above every other name. It's to be chosen by any true believer rather than great riches. Our God and Father's loving kindness is to be chosen rather than silver and gold. And anyone bearing the name of Jesus and choosing to do things in the name of Jesus will do good and have a good name. Proverbs 22 verse 11 says, he who loves purity of heart and has grace on his lips, the king will be his friend. But as we heard today in Acts chapter 5 verses 1 to 8, Ananias and his wife Sapphira, who were among the believers and bidded to do good work like Joseph, chose the opposite because perverseness and greed entered their heart. They chose the riches of this world and got the name liars and deceivers from Satan, the father of liars. They chose the destructive lies of silver and gold rather than loving favor. By their choices and decisions, they chose friendship with the world and lost the friendship of the king. They loved wickedness, chose a bad name, liars, and decided to be enemies of God. The Bible in Proverbs 11 verses 5 and 6 says, the wicked will fall by his own wickedness, the unfaithful will be caught by their lust, but the righteousness of the blameless will direct his ways and deliver them. Destruction and separation from God by wrong choices and decisions is not your portion in Jesus' name. The devil's temptations come to prove who you love and choose to obey, who you trust, who you serve and worship. So open your mouth and pray with me that you will do good for your soul and not trouble your flesh. Pray that you will know to make right choices based on the word of God, choosing integrity and righteousness of heart, not wickedness of heart. Choosing to love God at all times and serve him in spirit and in truth. Let us pray. Father in heaven, we come before you this day. Yes, Lord, foolishness is bound up in the heart of a child, but the rod of correction will drive it from him. Father, in ways your children, believers, ministers, families have made wrong choices, bringing you shame and destruction to themselves, Father, forgive, we pray. In wrath, remember mercy. I pray for everyone hearing this word today to choose Jesus and live, to choose righteousness, that they may find prosperity and honor. May everyone, Abba Father, learn to choose a good name rather than gold, righteousness over wickedness, God's loving favor rather than silver and gold. Father, Lord, may your people commit to a life of integrity of heart and not perverseness, and know to make right choices. For those who are of a perverse heart are an abomination to you. As righteousness leads to life, may believers continue to choose a life of righteousness and excellence. May they know to resist the devil, steadfast in the faith at all times. And may love and obedience drive our choices, and may our decisions be your will and to do your pleasure. In Jesus' name we pray, amen. Proverbs chapter 6 verses 16 and 17 says, these six things the Lord hates. Yes, seven are an abomination to him. A proud look, a lying tongue. Hallelujah, we've read it. Our Father God in heaven hates lies, the lying spirit, and every deception, much more lying against the Holy Spirit. We heard the word, liars will end in hell fire. In Matthew chapter 12, Jesus said, every tree is known by its own fruit, and that out of the abundance of the heart of a man, his mouth speaks. And in verse 37, he says, for by your words justified, and by your words you will be condemned. Ministers, believers, family and church leaders, leaders of nations everywhere, whether in Christ or outside Christ, are you a liar of any sort? Lying prophet, lying priests, lying president, lying company executive, lying parents, lying believer. Repent today. I pray that you repent and come to Jesus, the bishop of your soul. There is still room at the cross. There's yet a place in the Father's house. Return from the throngs of the father of lies and come receive the friendship of God. Put the iniquity of lying far from your tabernacle, and the Lord your Father will receive you. Father, your word says, whoever guards his mouth and tongue keeps his soul from troubles. I pray for believers, Abba Father, ministers, families across the nations. Father, purge men of every impurity of heart. Turn their hearts, Abba Father, to return to love, purity of heart. Father, in the name of Jesus, touch the mouth of your people with life coals to purge their lying lips. Lord, pour grace on their lips, Abba Father, even as you did for Jesus Christ. Help them to guard their mouths, O Lord God, so that their mouths will speak right things, that lies and corruptions will no longer proceed from their mouths. Father, this day, I pray, Lord, that believers, Abba Father, will turn to love life, to see good days. Father, may they refrain their tongues from evil and their lips from speaking deceit in the name of Jesus Christ. Father, I stand in the authority of your word and cry for the salvation of the souls lost in lies and the lies of the devil. Father, let there be a quickening for genuine repentance, for a turn from lying and its wickedness, and a return to you, the God of truth. And Father, as this word has sounded out, let it open the hearts and minds of as many as have lived in the lies of the devil, and grant that they return to the saving knowledge of Jesus Christ, for Jesus died for them. Grant them mercy, Lord. Create in them a clean heart. Fill them with your Holy Spirit, Lord. Pour grace on their lips, Abba Father. Grant them eternal life. And may they find eternal joy and eternal friendship in Jesus Christ and with you, Abba Father. In Jesus' name we pray, amen and amen.
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God bless.

Let's pray. Let's thank God for this time He's given us. Father God, we thank You, Father, for this time of prayer. Father God, Lord, we thank You for granting us yet another opportunity, Lord, to sit in the gap to pray, my Father God. Lord, we pray that You shall give us utterance this evening to pray according to Your will, Father. Lord, help us to be alert and attentive, Lord, and help us to hear what You have to say to us, Lord. We thank You. We praise You, Lord. In Jesus' name we pray. Amen. Let's open to the book of Hosea, chapter 11. Hosea 11. We'll read from verse 1. Hosea 11 from verse 1. Hosea chapter 11 from verse 1. It says, "When Israel was a child, then I loved him and called my son out of Egypt. As they called them, so they went from them. They sacrificed unto Balaam and burned incense to graven images." So God is reminding Israel of the time that He called them out of Egypt. And He says, you know, I called you out of love, you know, and I called you out to separate you unto myself. And He says, you know, but you gave heed to other voices, other things that tried to catch your attention. So it was basically idolatry, the worship of Balaam. And then they started burning incense to graven images. So my prayer point here is that we shall continue to understand and appreciate the great love of God. You know, and we shall continue to keep our eyes on Him. You know, there are many things that try to draw our attention away from God. The lust of the world, the lust of the eyes, the pride of life. You know, there are so many things. You know, even the blessings that we have can take us away from God, you know, if we allow those things to occupy us too much. So let's pray that, you know, we shall continue to serve the Lord and continue to make Him our priority. You know, let us continue to remember the great love of God and what He has done for us in reconciling us to Himself through Jesus Christ. Let's pray. Father God, we thank You, Father. We praise You, Lord. Lord, we pray that we shall continue to serve You, Lord, with gladness, Lord, with joy, Father God. Lord, we pray that none of us shall be drawn away by the things of this world, my Father God. Lord, we shall not give our worship to anyone else, my Father, or to anything else, my Father God. Lord, let us continue to put You at the center of our lives, my Father God. Let our relationship with You be our priority, my Father, Lord. Let pleasing You, my Father, be the one thing that we focus on always, my Father God. Lord, we pray that You shall continue to secure us, Father, from all those things in this world, the glitz and glamour of this world, my Father, lust of the flesh, lust of the eyes, and the pride of life, Father God. Lord, let us continue to remain focused on You, my Father, and on the truth of Your word, Lord. We thank You, we praise You, Lord. In Jesus' name we pray. Amen. And we're reading from Hosea chapter 11. Let's look at verse 3. It says, "I taught Ephraim also to go, taking them by their arms, but they knew not that I healed them." You know, so God is showing His great love, and you know, He's

referring to how a parent teaches a child to walk. You know, he says, I held them by their hand, by their arms, and I was teaching them. And it says, they knew not that I healed them, you know, and there are many blessings that came as a result of God's love, healing, deliverance, but they did not realize that it was God who was doing it. You know, they attributed the blessing to some other source, you know. So the point here is, you know, God was teaching them to walk in light, in honesty, in truth, in integrity, in obedience to his word, you know, but, and as a result, and as part of that teaching, that relationship, they were also getting blessed, but they did not realize, you know, the source of their blessing was God. They did not give him the glory, the honor, the praise that was due unto his name. And so we're going to pray that, you know, we shall continue to walk in the ways that the Lord is leading us in, you know, in the way of light, in the way of truth, in the way of obedience and submission to his will. And we shall continue to appreciate God for every blessing that we have, whether seen or unseen. You know, the source of all blessings is our God. You know, it does not happen by chance. It does not happen by coincidence. The things that you're enjoying today is because of what God has given us. Amen. So let's pray that we shall continue to walk in his ways and also give him the glory for everything that he continues to do for us. Father God, we thank you, Father God, for teaching us, my Father, your ways, my Father God. Thank you for leading us, Lord, in the way of life, in the way of truth, Father God. Lord, we pray that we shall continue to remain in the light of your word, my Father, in the light of your counsel, my Father God. Lord, none of us shall choose any other way, my Father God. Lord, we shall not depart from the way of righteousness, my Father God. Let us remain, my Father, in the narrow way, Father God, seeking you, serving you, Lord. And Lord, we pray that we shall continue to be grateful, Lord, for every blessing that you have granted to us, Lord. Lord, we shall not take the glory for anything, my Father God. Lord, we shall not attribute the glory to anybody else, my Father God. Lord, it is all because of you, my Father, because of your love, my Father God. Lord, you send your word to heal us, to deliver us, Lord. Lord, your desire for us is good, my Father, Lord. Your thoughts for us are thoughts of peace, my Father God. And you continue to do great and mighty things for us, my Father God, both seen and unseen, my Father God. And Lord, we thank you for everything, Lord. In Jesus' name we pray. Amen. We're reading from Hosea chapter 11. Let's look at verse 4. It says, I drew them with cords of a man with bands of love, and I was to them as they that take off the yoke on their jaws, and I laid meat unto them. So God continues to paint a picture of how he took care of them. You know, he brought them out of Egypt, you know, and they were not a people who were literate or aware of God's ways. So he taught them, you know, and he was patient with them, you know, and he continued to take care of them, heal them, deliver them. And he says, you know, I called you not with bands of love. Even when God called them unto himself, you know, it was not through coercion or manipulation. You know, it was through love. You know, it was a gentle, loving call from the Lord unto this people. And he says, he was like one who took the yoke. You know, so he removed that yoke from their neck, you know, the yoke of bondage. And it says, you know, when you remove that ring of yoke from an animal, you know, it allows it to breathe. It allows it to relax. You know, so that is what God is doing. He is trying to put them in a comfortable place. And he says, I laid meat unto them. You know, he also took care of their needs. So we're going to pray that, you know, we shall continue to appreciate everything that God is doing for us. Because sometimes people complain about serving God, seeking God. You know, they feel like, you know, they're restricted, they're constricted. But this is where you have true liberty, you know. And it is God who sets us free. You know, many people think they're free, but they're all in bondage of one kind or the other. The true freedom is having peace. You know, is having joy. And true freedom is, you know, being able to serve the Lord and being confident about tomorrow and the future. Amen. So let's pray that we shall continue to serve the Lord with gladness and we shall appreciate his great love for us. Father God, we thank you, Father God, for delivering us, Father, from every yoke of bondage, Lord. Thank you for setting us free, my Father. Thank you for providing, Father, for all our needs, my Father God. Lord, you continue to take care of us, my Father, Lord. You are the good shepherd who leads us into green pastures, Father, Lord. Lord, you are our shield, my Father, Lord. You are our defense. You are our refuge, my Father, God. Lord, you are our strong tower, Father, Lord. And Lord, we thank you, Father, for your great love towards us, my Father, God. Lord, we pray that we shall continue to seek you and serve you, Lord, in spirit and in truth, Lord. We thank you. We praise you, Lord. In Jesus' name we pray. Amen. We're reading from Hosea 11. Let's look at verse 5. He says, you shall not return into the land of Egypt, but the Assyrian shall be his king, because they refuse to

0: know, if we have missed it at any point, as the word of God corrects us, let us be quick to return. And it says, you know, they walked in their own counsels in verse 6. So we're going to pray that, you know, we shall not walk in our own counsel. You know, let us continue to walk according to what the word of God says. Let us not walk in our own wisdom, our own understanding. Amen. So let's pray. Father God, we thank you, Father God. Father, we pray that, Lord, that we shall be those who are quick to repent and return, my Father. Lord, if we have missed it at any point, my Father, even as your word, my Father, comes forth and reveals, my Father, the truth concerning each and every one of us, Lord. Lord, let us be quick to accept the truth and to do it, my Father God. For the doers are justified, my Father. It is not the hearers, my Father. Lord, we pray that we shall also walk according to the good counsel of your word, my Father God. Lord, we shall not walk in our own wisdom. We shall not walk in our own understanding, my Father. Lord, we shall not consider ourselves, my Father, wise, my Father. But Lord, we shall continue to depend on the wisdom of your word, my Father God. Lord, our wisdom is nothing, my Father. But Lord, let us lean on you, my Father, for you are our strength, Lord. You know the future, my Father. You hold our tomorrow, my Father. Let us continue to trust in you, Lord, and lean on you, Father. We thank you. We praise you, Lord. In Jesus' name we pray. Amen. And let's look at verse 7. It says, and my people are bent to backsliding from me. Though they call them to the Most High, none at all would exalt him. Amen. So he says, you know, my people are prone to backsliding. You know, and he says, though they call to them, so they call, they give God lip service. But he says, you know, none of them exalt me, you know, from their hearts. The exaltation, the praise does not come from within. You know, they give him lip service. But, you know, God knows the difference between lip service and what is coming from somebody's heart. So we're going to pray that, you know, none of us shall remain in a backslidden state. None of us shall backslide, but let us continue to make progress. And there's no point in going back to our previous state, because he has made us a new creation, you know, and we have to press forward. We have to keep advancing. This is a race, you know, and if you go back in a race, you know, what's the point of even entering the race? So let us continue to press forward and to perfection. Amen. Let's pray. Father God, we thank you, Father, for delivering us, my Father, for saving us, Father, for giving us a hope and a future. Thank you, Father, for making us joint heirs with Jesus Christ, Father. Lord, we pray that none of us, my Father, shall look back, my Father. We put our hands on the plow, my Father. Lord, help us to press forward, my Father. Lord, help us to look forward, my Father, to standing before you, my Father God, on that day, my Father, Lord. And Lord, even as we have this hope, my Father, let us continue to purify ourselves every day, my Father God, by obeying your word, by doing your word, my Father God. And Lord, we pray that we shall continue to serve you, Lord, from our hearts, my Father God. Lord, we shall not just give you lip service, Father God, but let us worship you in spirit and in truth, Lord. We thank you. We praise you, Lord. In Jesus' name we pray. Amen. And let's look at verse 8. Verse 8 says, how shall I give thee up, Ephraim? How shall I deliver thee, Israel? How shall I make thee as Admah? How shall I set thee as Zeboim? Mine heart is turned within me, and my repentings are kindled together. I will not execute the fierceness of my anger. I will not return to destroy Ephraim, for I am God and not man, the Holy One in the midst of thee, and I will not enter into the city. Hallelujah. So you can see here, though the clouds of judgment are on the horizon, you know, God is not glad, you know, about bringing that judgment to pass. But, you know, he's a God who stands for justice, and he's a God who stands for what is right. So he will bring about the chastening, he'll bring about the justice, the judgment, but, you know, he does not take delight in doing it. So you can see here, you know, that he's not happy about what he's about to do, but, you know, he has to do it because these people have departed from him. You know, they have refused to repent. It says they have not repented. And God says, you know, though, you know, he has to bring judgment upon them, he's not like a man. You know, we know that when man is betrayed, you know, he can be impulsive, he can be unforgiving, you know, but God is not man. His ways are higher than our ways. You know, his approach is totally different when it comes to long-suffering, mercy, compassion. You know, God is leaps and bounds above what anybody can imagine. So that is what he says, you know, that it's because of his compassion, his mercy. You know, he's not willing to do this joyfully, you know, but he has to do it because he's a God who stands for what is right and true. So we're going to pray that we shall also continue to be compassionate and loving towards others. We shall continue to be patient and long-suffering. with others. Let's ask God for grace to do that, because our God is so compassionate, so merciful. It's because of him that we are not destroyed, and it's because of him that we are here. Amen. So let's appreciate God. Father God, we thank you, Father, for your great love, your mercy, your loving kindness, Father. Lord, we thank you, Father, for being long-suffering towards us, my Father. And we thank you, Father, for coming after us, my Father God, for sending your only begotten Son, my Father, that through him we might be saved and be reconciled to you, Lord. Lord, we thank you, Father, for this gift of salvation, Father. Lord, we pray that we shall continue to be compassionate ourselves, Lord. We shall continue to be loving towards others, my Father, Lord. We shall continue to be merciful, Lord, and long-suffering, Lord. Lord, give us the patience, my Father, to wait for people to turn around, to change, to repent, my Father God. Lord, we shall not write off anybody, my Father God. Lord, we thank you. We praise you, Lord. In Jesus' name we have prayed. Amen.
1: God bless you, everyone. We thank God for those prayers. Let's turn our Bibles to Hosea chapter 14. We really thank God for the prayers. You know, it's the perfect start to, you know, understand about God's love and, you know, how the people failed. And that's what Hosea 14 verse 1 says. It says, O Israel, return to the Lord thy God, for thou hast fallen by iniquity. So we know if you read the entire book of Hosea, it just shows all the way through how God is showing his mercy. You know, he's going to pass judgment, but it's always where God gives an opportunity to repent, to turn. And that's what verse 1 says. That's the end of the chapter. It says, O Israel, return unto the Lord thy God, for thou hast fallen by thy iniquity. So we're going to make this prayer. You know, there's always hope when God is there, you know. But it's about timing, you know, it's about understanding the mercy of God and not taking that grace for granted. And there are so many people who try to put it on to tomorrow, but they do not know whether they're going to stay, you know, the very next second. And that's what the scripture is saying. You know, it says, O Israel, return unto the Lord thy God, for thou have fallen by thy iniquity. So you see, the Bible says all have sinned and fallen short of the glory of God, you know. So David understood this and he says, cast me not away from your presence and take not your Holy Spirit away from me. So it's more important for him to be purged by the word of God, to allow himself, open himself for the Lord to teach, for the word to correct him, rather than be cast away by the Lord, you know. So we're going to make this prayer that for those who have fallen, who have backslidden, there's always hope. If they humble themselves, if they acknowledge their sin, and if they turn to God, God is a loving father, like we have seen in the earlier prayers, like a father who's taught his child, you know, how to walk. He's carried them through, you know, but what is important is turn away from the idolatry. Turn away from all the things that's separating you from worshiping God. Turn away from every form of iniquity, anything that's separating you from worshiping God in spirit and in truth. Return unto the Lord. Let's open our mouths and pray. Heavenly Father, we give you thanks. We give you praise, Lord. Lord, first of all, we want to appreciate you, for you are a loving Father, Lord. Lord, you have not, Lord, your word says, Lord, if you mark our transgressions, who can stand, Lord? But we thank you, Lord, that we have a hope in you, Lord. Lord, to the depths of what we have fallen, Lord, if we humble ourselves, if we return to you, if we acknowledge our sin, Lord, Lord, you are a faithful, you are a loving Father who will always accept, Lord, when we turn away from our sin, Lord. Lord, this is our prayer, this is our desire, Lord. Many a time, so Lord, we have fallen weak and we have turned away, Lord Heavenly Father, because of our situation, Lord, or because we have given up, Lord. But our prayer, O Lord, our desire, Lord, if any one of us has gone weak, Lord, we pray, Lord, we will return to you, Lord. We will take this comfort and strength in your word, Lord. We will continue to put on the whole armor of God and equip ourselves, Lord, with your word at all times, Lord, to know that there is a hope in you, Lord, that our strength, our confidence is in you, Lord. Lord, your word says that he who endures till the end shall be saved, Lord. And this is our prayer, this is our desire, Lord, that we will not be a castaway, Lord. But as your word equips us, Lord, we will continue to abide in that truth, O Lord. Lord, we shall not give in to any form of iniquity, Lord. It shall not be found in our lives. It shall not be found in our temple, Lord. It shall not be found in our dwelling, O Lord, Heavenly Father, Lord. In all that we do, Lord, we want to please you, Lord, that at the end of it, Lord, Heavenly Father, Lord, we will hear you say that we have done it well, Lord, Heavenly Father. We have brought glory and honor to your name, Lord, that we have been truly faithful witnesses, Lord, of the kingdom, Lord, of your word, Lord. We pray, Lord Heavenly Father, Lord, let people not push on to tomorrow, Lord, what they do not know, what they do not see, Lord, but let them return, let them repent and come to you when there is still time at hand, Lord. We give you thanks, we give you praise in Jesus' name. Amen. Verse 2 says, we are reading from Hosea chapter 14, verse 2. It says, take with you words and turn to the Lord. Say unto him, take away all iniquity and receive us graciously, so will we render the calves of our lips. Hallelujah. So you see, it says, take with you words. But you know, what words are you going to say? You know, there are many people who just approach the Lord and they go on. You know, it's very common when you want to speak to someone, there's always a waterfall of words that just comes. You just go on parroting everything and repeating what you want to say. But here it says, take with you words and turn to the Lord. Say unto him, take away all iniquity. Receive us graciously. So you see, it's a plea. The prophet is saying, when you turn to the Lord, remind the Lord how gracious he is, how loving he is. Take the word, because, you know, that's what he says. God will never turn back on his word. His word, it endures forever. It's the same yesterday, today, and forever. So you can always have hope in the word of God when you stand, when you abide in the word. So when you return to the Lord, be humble. That's what the scripture is saying. Humble yourself. Come to the Lord with a plea that you're seeking forgiveness at its true worth. You know, let your words not be just vain words, but let it be true that you are seeking true repentance, that you're asking the Lord, Lord, I have sinned. Take away my iniquity. Receive me graciously. You know, so we will render the calves of our lips. You know, why is it calves? Because it's a sacrifice. But what it's saying here, the sacrifice of our lips, it's our obedience. It is that desire to turn back to God. It is the praise. It is the thanksgiving. It is that voice of prayer from a sincere heart. So we're going to make this prayer that every plea, every supplication, every thanksgiving that we do will be in a truthful state. It will be acknowledging if we have fallen, Lord, I have fallen. I humble myself before you. It is only you who can help me out of that situation. Let's open our mouths and pray. Heavenly Father, we give you thanks. We give you praise, Lord. Lord, we pray for ourselves, Lord. May we always learn to operate in humility, Lord. Lord, we come to you with your word, O Lord, your word, which is the same yesterday, today, and forever, Lord. Your word, Lord, which gives us hope, Lord. Lord, which is perfect, Lord, which converts the very soul, O Lord, Heavenly Father, Lord. It is only through your word, which is living, that we have hope for a tomorrow, Lord, not just in this world, Lord, but a hope to be with you forever, Lord, Heavenly Father. This is our prayer, Lord. We acknowledge, Lord, that we have faltered, that we have failed, that we have sinned, O Lord, Heavenly Father, Lord. But in your mercy, in your grace, Lord, with your goodness, Lord, we pray, Lord, we repent, Lord, from all our form of wickedness, all the iniquity, Lord, where we have failed, Lord. We ask you, Lord, to accept us, Lord, Heavenly Father. Graciously receive us, Lord Jesus, Lord. Remember the covenant that you have made with us, Lord, as we desire to remain in you, Lord, Heavenly Father, Lord. Lord, we pray, Lord, our prayers, O Lord, every word that we speak, O Lord, Heavenly Father, Lord, our desire is to bring glory and honor to your name, Lord. We pray for our lips, O Lord, Heavenly Father, for our mouth, Lord, that it shall continue to speak words that are seasoned with salt, Lord, that continues to speak grace to the hearers, O Lord, Heavenly Father. Our mouth shall not speak anyhow, Lord, Heavenly Father, Lord. But we pray, Lord, whenever we speak, Lord, it shall be gracious words, Lord. It will be the oracles of your word, O Lord, Heavenly Father, Lord. We give you thanks, we give you praise in Jesus' mighty name. Amen. Verse 3 says, Ashur shall not save us. We will not ride upon horses. Neither will we say any more to the work of our hands, you are our gods. For indeed the fatherless findeth mercy. Hallelujah. So you see, there are people who always try to find strength and hope in things, in people. They find their defense, you know, in a way that they can escape from the problem. But you know, if you're not in God, that problem will always somehow find and overtake you. But here, what the scripture is saying that, you know, learn to find your hope, your trust in God, because it is only God who can be your rock solid defense. It is only God who can protect you. It's only God who can preserve you. Do not trust in your wisdom. Do not trust in your abilities. You know, like the prayers you made, do not even trust in the blessings that has come to you, because, you know, it is God who has given that to you. But if you take God out of the picture, there is no picture left for us. So we're going to make this prayer that at all times we will continue to have this confidence, this hope that our salvation, our hope is only in the Lord, that it is only God who can save us. And if you know that, if you have that confidence, it doesn't matter who is there before you, what is the fire, what is the storm, you know that God is fighting that battle for you and he's going to give you that victory. So let's pray we will continue to have God as our refuge. Heavenly Father, we give you thanks, we give you praise, Lord. Lord, as the psalmist says, some put their trust in horses, some in chariots, but we will put our trust in the name of the Lord. Lord, we thank you, Lord, that you are our defense, Lord, Heavenly Father, Lord, that those who run to you, Lord, they are safe, Lord, for you are our strong tower, Lord. Lord, this is our prayer, this is our desire, Lord. Lord, that we will not be those, Lord, who boast in their wisdom, in their strength, in their riches, Lord. No, Lord, but we will make this boast that we are in you, Lord, that we know you, Lord, Heavenly Father, Lord, that we have tasted and seen that you are good, Lord. Lord, our refuge, our safety will continue to be in you, in your word, O Lord, Heavenly Father. For it is your hands that continue to save us, that continues to equip us, Lord. We thank you, Lord, Heavenly Father, Lord, that we are not castaways, Lord, Heavenly Father. We are not bastards, O Lord. We are not those who do not have a father, Lord, but we have you, Lord, a hope, Lord. And in you, we always find mercy, Lord. In you, we find always hope, O Lord. We thank you for your grace, O Lord, which continues to keep us, Lord, in every situation, Lord, Heavenly Father. May we never take your mercy, your grace, or your love for granted, Lord, and return, Lord, to vomit of sin, O Lord, Heavenly Father, Lord. But may we continue to be planted in you, Lord, and remind ourselves, Lord, that you are our God and you are our Father, Lord, that you are our restorer and you are our safety, Lord. You are our refuge, Lord. You are our stronghold in everything, Lord. We have our hope and confidence in you, Lord. And as long as we have that hope and confidence, Lord, we will not be shaken, Lord, Heavenly Father, Lord. Cause us to continue to remind ourselves who we are in you, Lord, and remind ourselves of the hope we have in Christ Jesus, Lord. We give you thanks. We give you praise in Jesus' name. Amen. Verse 4 says, I will heal their backsliding. I will love them freely, for my anger is turned away from him. Verse 5, I will be as a dew unto Israel. He shall grow as the lily and cast forth his roots as Lebanon. His branches shall spread and his beauty shall be as the olive tree and his smell as Lebanon. Verse 7, they that dwell under his shadow shall return. They shall revive as the corn and grow as the wine. The scent thereof shall be as the wine of Lebanon. Hallelujah. If you see in these verses, it just shows the beauty of being in God, you know. It shows the prosperity. It shows the fatness. It shows how God restores when you turn back to God. You know, there is beauty. There is healing. You know, there is hope. He turns away his anger from you. His branches spread over. You find safety. You find refuge. All this is possible only when you dwell under the shadow of the Lord, when you know where to find yourself, when you know where to position yourselves, so that it's not just you, but it extends to your household. You be an example for your children. You be an example for those who see you. You know that you can strongly boast and say that my strength, my confidence, my covering is my Lord. He is my banner. So we're going to make this prayer that at all times we will continue to keep the Lord as our banner. We will be found in the safety, in the refuge of his wings. And as we continue to position and remain there, we shall continue to see the beauty of the Lord in every situation. We will continue to see the expansion of the Lord in every situation. We will continue to see his branches spread forth. We will continue to be fruitful. We will continue to see revival. We will continue to see healing in every situation because the Lord's word has said it. Let us just believe it and purpose that this shall be the place where we remain. Let's open our mouths and pray. Heavenly Father, we give you thanks. We give you praise, Lord. Lord, we thank you, Lord. Lord, for our hope, our confidence shall continue to be in you. Lord, we thank you, Lord, that you have turned away your anger from us, Lord. Lord, we thank you, Lord, that you are a God who continues to show us your love, Lord, that you heal everyone, O Lord, Heavenly Father, who returns to you, Lord, Heavenly Father, Lord. We thank you for the growth. We thank you, Lord, for the expansion, Lord. We thank you for spreading your love, your beauty over us, over our children, over our ministry, over our employments, Lord, over all our doings, O Lord, Heavenly Father, Lord. We pray, Lord, we thank you, Lord, that all that we are receiving, these blessings, Lord, this growth, Lord, it is only because of your grace and mercy, Lord, because you have promised it, O Lord, Heavenly Father, Lord. Lord, we purpose, Lord, to remain under the canopy of your blessing, Lord, under the purpose, under the promise that you have given to us, O Lord, Heavenly Father, Lord. We shall not have any bad scent, O Lord, Heavenly Father, Lord, but anything we do, Lord, our obedience, Lord, shall be a sweet-smelling aroma to you, Lord, Heavenly Father, Lord. We shall continue to bring you good pleasure in all that we do, Lord. Our children shall bring you good pleasure, Lord, Heavenly Father. We thank you, Lord, Heavenly Father, Lord, for we shall continue to remain planted in you, Lord. Even as it said in Joshua, Lord, as for me and my house, we will serve the Lord, Lord. Lord, this is our desire, Lord, that we shall continue to be planted in you, Lord, planted in your house, O Lord, that we may continue to enjoy the blessing that causes us to remain in you, Lord. We give you thanks. We give you praise in Jesus' name. Amen. Verse 8 says, Ephraim shall say, what have I to do anymore with idols? I have heard him and observed him. I am like a green fir tree. From me is thy fruit found. Hallelujah. So you see, idolatry was a thing that always caused the people of Israel to turn away from God. Wherever they went, they would give their heart to something else, you know. And if you see it today in the world, if there is something that is pleasing to you in the world, it tends to take your focus away. The lust of the eyes, the lust of the flesh, the pride of life. It takes you away from worshiping God. It takes you away from meditating on the word of God. And that becomes an idol in your life. It could be your work. It could be your relationship. It could be anything. Anything that takes away your time from spending with God, it's an idol. So, you know, that's what it says. Ephraim shall say, what have I to do anymore with idols? So we're going to make this prayer that we shall have nothing to do with anything that brings dishonor to the word of God. Anything that tries to take our time away from God, it shall no longer be a part of our lives. We shall continue to honor the Lord and keep him as our first love at all times. We shall not lose our candlestick. We shall not give that place to anyone else because God is a zealous God. And before we make that prayer, it says in the end, from me is thy fruit found. And that's very important. If you turn to John 15 verse 4 and 5, it says, abide in me and I in you. As the branch cannot bear fruit of itself, except it abide in the vine, no more can you, except you abide in me. I am the vine, you are the branches. He that abides in me and I in him, the same brings forth much fruit, for without me, you can do nothing. So, you know, we come to understand that fruitfulness is only because you are connected to the true vine. You know, you can, and it is important for us to continue to bear fruit, you know. God continues to prune us through his word. Fruitfulness, it is just a byproduct of us being connected to the vine. And this is what the scripture says, from me is thy fruit found. So we're going to make this prayer that we shall continue to bring forth fruit as we remain connected to the Lord. Let's open our mouths and pray. Heavenly Father, we give you thanks, we give you praise. Lord, we pray for ourselves, we pray for our children, we pray for each and every one of us, Lord. Idolatry shall no longer be found in us, Lord. It shall never be found in our tabernacles, Lord. Lord, no form of covetousness, Lord, no form of idolatry, Lord. Nothing shall separate us, Lord, from worshipping you in spirit and in truth, Lord. Nothing shall steal away the time that we have to give to you, Lord, Heavenly Father, Lord. Our time, our worship, our talent, our treasure, Lord, nothing, Lord, shall be stolen away, Lord. But we shall continue to honor you, Lord, and keep you as our first love, Lord, Heavenly Father, Lord. We will continue to remind ourselves, Lord, Heavenly Father, Lord, that it is only through you, Lord, Heavenly Father, that we are able to bear fruit, Lord. And we pray, Lord, Heavenly Father, we shall continue to bear good fruit, Lord, that your word shall continue to prune us, Lord, Heavenly Father, Lord, that at all times, Lord, we shall be found as those who bear fruit, Lord. We shall be a tree planted by the rivers of water, Lord, bringing forth fruit in each season, Lord. Our leaves shall not wither away, Lord. Whatever we put our hands to do, it shall continue to prosper through you, Lord, Heavenly Father. We pray, Lord, may we continue to be watered by you, Lord, watered by your word, O Lord, Heavenly Father, Lord, and continue to bear fruit, Lord, that brings good glory, Lord, that brings good honor to your name, O Lord, Heavenly Father. Bad fruit shall never be found in us, O Lord, Heavenly Father, Lord, but fruit that continues to bring us closer to you, Lord, Heavenly Father, Lord. We give you thanks, we give you praise in Jesus' name. Amen. And lastly, verse 9 says, who is wise and he shall understand these things? Prudent and he shall know them. For the ways of the Lord are right and the just shall walk in them, but the transgressors shall fall therein. Hallelujah. This shall not be our portion. We shall not be those who are called as transgressors. We shall not be those who fall by the wayside. We shall be those who are called wise. We shall be those who have the spirit of understanding. We shall be those who know, who are prudent, who are called as those who follow the way of the Lord. And what is the way of the Lord? Jesus says, I am the way, I am the truth and the life. No one comes to the Father except through me. It's as simple as that. So as this word is revealed, we shall be called the just who walk in the word. Let's open our mouths and pray. Heavenly Father, we give you thanks, we give you praise, Lord. We thank you for the way that you have plainly set forth for each and every one of us, Lord. Lord, our eyes shall never be blind, Lord, to the way that has been plainly set before us, Lord. We thank you, Lord, that you have shown us the path of life, Lord. In your presence, Lord, there is fullness of joy. At your right hand, pleasures forevermore, Lord. At all times, O Lord, Heavenly Father, Lord, we shall be called wise, Lord, Heavenly Father. We shall be those who understand your word, O Lord, Heavenly Father. We shall be called prudent, Lord. We shall be those, O Lord, who know that your word and your ways are right, O Lord, and we shall continue to walk in them, Lord, Heavenly Father, Lord. And we pray, Lord, we shall continue to be those who continue to shine forth, Lord, this glorious work, O Lord, Heavenly Father, and bring many, Lord, to this righteous way, O Lord, Heavenly Father, Lord, Heavenly Father, Lord. We shall not be counted among the transgressors, O Lord, but we shall be those, O Lord, who shall be called wise, O Lord, who continue, Lord, to preach and teach, Lord, these transgressors, Lord, the error of their ways, Lord, and bring them, Lord, to the glorious way, which is you, Lord Jesus, Lord. We give you thanks, we give you praise In Jesus' mighty name, amen.
2: Hallelujah. Amen. 2 Corinthians chapter 4 verse 18 says, while we do not look at the things which are seen, but at the things which are not seen. For the things which are seen are temporary, but the things which are not seen are eternal. Hallelujah. The things which are not seen are eternal. The word of God may not be seen, but still Hebrews chapter 11 verse 2 says, we understand that the things which are seen were not made of things which are visible. They were framed by the word of God. Hallelujah. Let's go to the book of Mark 11 verse 22. It says there, Jesus answered and said to them, have faith in God. Hallelujah. And he said, for assuredly I say to you, whoever says to this mountain, be removed and be cast into the sea, and does not doubt in his heart, but believes that those things he says will be done, he will have whatever he says. 24. Therefore I say to you, whatever things you ask when you pray, believe that you receive them and you will have them. Hallelujah. And I thank God for the prayers, which is a prayer that I want us to pray. The psalmist says in Psalm 45 verse 2, he says, you are fairer than the sons of men. Grace is poured on your lips. Our God has blessed you forever. Hallelujah. All the men of faith in Hebrews 11 appropriated everything they did and everything they had and whoever they became because of faith. Hallelujah. And so we are going to pray like the disciples asked Jesus. They said, increase our faith. And we're going to pray also that grace will be poured on our lips so that we will know always to order our conversation aright. The Bible says the just needs to live by faith. Otherwise, we will not accomplish, we will not complete, we will not finish the race that is set before us. But by faith, the Bible says the elders obtained a good testimony. Hallelujah. So we are going to pray. Amen. Now, what is your prayer? Your prayer is, Lord, I will finish this race. I will obtain a good testimony. Yes, we have prayed it before, but the Spirit of God is one. Hallelujah. I will finish my race. I will complete my destiny. I will finish my assignment. I will obtain a good testimony in the name of Jesus Christ. You are going to pray and say, Lord, grace is poured on my lips, and ask God for more grace on your lips so that you will order your conversation aright. You will speak aright. You will not speak carelessly. Amen. You will know to speak the word of God, not speaking the way the world speaks. Hallelujah. But speak what you can speak spiritually. You can speak it physically. What you see spiritually, you can see it spiritually. Amen. What you hear and understand spiritually by faith, you will also understand it physically when they begin to happen. Hallelujah. So open your mouth and let's pray. Unbelief. Jesus said, if only you can believe those things you say that they will come to pass, you will have what you say. So let's open our mouth and pray. Pray for yourself and say, Father, my desire is to finish my race. I shall not fall back in the name of Jesus Christ. Let's pray. Heavenly Father, Lord, we thank you, King of Glory. We present ourselves unto you, Abba Father, and commit ourselves into your mighty hand. Thank you, Abba Father, Lord. We ask, King of Glory, Lord God Almighty, to run this race in faith in the name of Jesus Christ. We ask for grace, oh Lord God, to run and finish this race, this duty, this assignment, this call, this election, Abba Father, to finish it in your beauty, to finish it in faith in the name of Jesus Christ. We ask, oh Lord God, that we continue to remain steadfast, focused, and not be distracted in the name of Jesus Christ, looking only unto Jesus Christ. Thank you, Abba Father, Lord. We ask for grace, oh Lord God, to continue in your word in the name of Jesus Christ. Father, to speak by your word in the name of Jesus, to see things by your word, through your word in the name of Jesus Christ, and to continue to hear only by your word in the name of Jesus Christ. Unbelief, Abba Father, shall not take us away from the love of God that is shed abroad in our hearts. Unbelief, Abba Father, shall not separate us from the love of God that is in Christ Jesus. Unbelief shall not distract us, Abba Father, from completing the race that is set before us in the name of Jesus Christ. Thank you, Abba Father, Lord. We pray, Abba Father, that we will know to order our conversations aright in the name of Jesus Christ, that our mouths will continue to speak right things, will continue to speak by your word, will continue to speak in faith, will continue to declare the things that you have spoken to us in the name of Jesus Christ. Father, Lord, we thank you. We give you praise, Lord, in the name of Jesus Christ. Thank you, Heavenly Father, in Jesus' name. Amen. Amen. And if we go again to Luke 17, where the disciples told Jesus Christ, Lord, increase our faith. Verse 6 there says, so the Lord said, if you have faith in God as a mustard seed, you can say to this mulberry tree, be pulled up by the roots and be planted in the sea, and it will obey you. Hallelujah. I want us to go to the book of Isaiah 22, verse 22. Jesus said, if you have a little faith as small as this mustard seed, you can say to this mulberry tree, be pulled up by the roots and be planted in the sea, and it will obey you. Hallelujah. Faith to finish the race. Amen. To finish the race means we have to keep declaring. We have to keep speaking. We have to keep walking in the authority that God has given to us in the name of Jesus Christ. Isaiah 22, verse 22. It says there, the key of the house of David I will lay on his shoulder, so he shall open and no one shall shut, and he shall shut and no one shall open. 23 says, I will fasten him as a peg in a secure place, and he will become a glorious throne to his father's house. Hallelujah. Here we see that God grants authority to his children, to his stewards, to his people, those who believe in him, those who trust in him. God grants them, he gives them authority. And this authority is symbolized by the key. To this servant, Eliakim, was given the key of the house of David. Hallelujah. The key to the royal palace. Amen. But thank God, Jesus Christ himself now has these keys. The key of authority. And this authority is what we need to be able to live by faith. Hallelujah. That's whatever faith we have depends on our knowledge of the authority that is vested on the faith that we have in God. Hallelujah. Look at what Jesus said in Revelation chapter 3, verse 7. He says, this thing says he who is holy, he who is true, he who has the key of David, he who opens and no one shuts, and shuts and no one opens. Hallelujah. So this key, the key of David, Jesus has it now. Hallelujah. And in Matthew 16, he says, I have given you the keys of the kingdom. Hallelujah. And so simply, he has the authority and he has given us the authority. Hallelujah. So our faith is to use this authority that God has given us in the name of Jesus. Use it to do what? Use it to speak. Use it to declare. Use it to open doors. Use it to shut doors. Hallelujah. And Jesus said, I am he who opens and no one shuts, and shuts and no one opens. Amen. He says, I know your works. I have set before you an open door and no one can shut it. Hallelujah. So know it that Jesus himself is the door. Hallelujah. He said, I have set before you an open door. And that's what your eyes of faith need to see, that before you are open doors. Hallelujah. And so it doesn't matter the situation where you are in. It doesn't matter where you are. It doesn't matter the state where you are at now. It doesn't matter. It is not enough to do what? To keep quiet. Hallelujah. It is enough to do what? To speak by the things which are not seen. Hallelujah. So that the things which are seen will be created, will be formed by the things which you speak in the name of Jesus Christ. So we are going to pray in the name of Jesus, and you're going to pray this time by faith, with serious faith, and ask God and say, God, I ask for open doors. My open doors in the name of Jesus Christ. And we are going to pray and say, Lord, grant me wisdom. Grant me understanding, wisdom to see the doors that you have opened for me in the name of Jesus Christ, and understanding to be able to enter in and walk through the doors that God has opened for you in the name of Jesus Christ. Yes, we know not every door is God's door. That's why we need wisdom to walk by the door and through the door in the name of Jesus Christ. Open your mouth and begin to pray. Ask God for open doors of opportunity, open doors of success, open doors of joy, open doors of spiritual increase, open doors of our children's academical successes in the name of Jesus Christ, open doors for promotions in our workplaces in the name of Jesus, open doors for evangelism, open doors for the work of the ministry in the name of Jesus. Say, Father, open our eyes, Father, in the name of Jesus Christ, as we ask for open doors, open opportunities. Abba Father, we ask for spiritual upliftment, oh Lord God. We ask for divine wisdom in the name of Jesus Christ. Father, Lord, we say, Lord, we come before you, oh Lord God, in the authority of your word, Abba Father, thanking you for Jesus Christ, for him who has the keys of David and has given us this key of David. We stand on this authority, Abba Father, and declare, asking open doors in the name of Jesus Christ. Father, Lord, we open the doors of success in our lives in the name of Jesus Christ. Father, we ask, oh Lord God, give everyone the wisdom, oh Lord God, to see and identify and recognize every door that you have opened for us in the name of Jesus Christ. Father, Lord, we declare, Abba Father, as we seek your face, oh Lord God, King of glory, grant us courage, Abba Father, to step into the doors in the name of Jesus Christ. Make our feet strong in the name of Jesus Christ, for we walk by faith. Teach us to walk by faith and not by sight in the name of Jesus Christ. Father, Lord, through Jesus, we will go in and out and find pasture. And so, Lord, we declare this day in the name of Jesus that everyone's feet shall be strong to walk by faith in the name of Jesus Christ. Thank you, Abba Father. Thank you, King of glory, in Jesus' name. Amen. Amen. And the Bible says, open your mouth wide and I will fill it. Amen. That's what the Bible says. Open your mouth wide and I will fill it. We will speak by the word of God in the name of Jesus Christ. We are going to fill. You see, those disciples at that wedding of Cana in Galilee. What happened? They had washed their pots and turned it upside down. But Jesus said, turn it up and do what? Fill it with water in the name of Jesus Christ. Whatever is that area, whatever is that area of need in our lives, that's how we live by faith. Amen. We fill every water pot with the water of the word of God, so that in the end is the power of God that turns every water of the word of God into wine for you to drink and be merry in the name of Jesus Christ. So we are going to pray. Our prayer this day is to turn around and turn around every pot that has been turned upside down in the name of Jesus Christ is going to be turned around in the name of Jesus Christ. Turn it around and begin to fill it with the water of the word of God. Let's open our mouth and begin to pray in the name of Jesus Christ. Father, King of glory, in the name of Jesus Christ, we declare, Abba, Father, Lord, your beauty, O Lord God, in our lives in the name of Jesus Christ. We declare that our light shining forth in the name of Jesus Christ. Turn around every pot, Abba, Father, in our lives, O Lord God, that has been turned upside down. Father, we turn them up today in the name of Jesus Christ. They are set, Abba, Father, to be filled with the water of the word of God that we hear, the water of the word of God that we read, the water of the word of God that we understand in the name of Jesus Christ. Father, Lord, as we fill it, Abba, Father, in the name of Jesus Christ, Lord, there shall be no emptiness in the name of Jesus Christ. There shall be no lack in the name of Jesus. There shall be no confusion in the name of Jesus Christ. Father, Lord, every pot as it is filled with the water of your word, Abba, Father, it shall be turned to wine in the name of Jesus Christ. For our expectation is of you, Abba, Father, and our expectation shall not be cut off in the name of Jesus Christ. Father, Lord, your word says that our bodies, every part of our lives shall be satisfied with the fruit of our mouth. Father, Lord, our mouth shall not keep silent in the name of Jesus Christ. We fill every pot, oh Lord God, in the name of Jesus, with the beauty of your word in the name of Jesus Christ. Thank you, Heavenly Father. Thank you, King of glory. Let nothing, Abba Father, let nothing steal away, oh Lord God, in the name of Jesus Christ, the good things that you have prepared for us. In the name of Jesus. Thank you, Abba Father. We give you praise in Jesus' name. Amen. And we are still going to pray. We are going to take grace. Amen. He says, as we have the keys of David to open doors, we also have the key to close doors that are not right in the name of Jesus. Doors of shame, doors of ugliness, doors of sickness. In the name of Jesus, doors of lack, doors of failure, we close it, it remains closed in the name of Jesus Christ. So let's take grace in the name of Jesus Christ and close every door of negativity from your mouth in the name of Jesus, around your life in the name of Jesus. Open your mouth, standing on the authority of the word. Begin to close the doors in your life, in your children's life, in the name of Jesus Christ. Open your mouth and pray. God only wants to see his beauty in us, in the name of Jesus Christ. Let's pray. Heavenly Father, King of glory, Lord God Almighty, as we seek you, as we seek your face, O Lord God, in the meekness of wisdom, Abba Father, Lord God Almighty, we present and say, Lord, order our steps in your word in the name of Jesus Christ. Order our feet, Abba Father, to walk by your light, to walk in the light of the word of God in the name of Jesus Christ. Father, we stand on the authority of your word today and declare, Lord, that whatever has been blinding our eyes, Abba Father, from seeing your doors, oh Lord God, from seeing you, oh Lord God, from seeing the doors that you have kept open for us in the name of Jesus Christ, Father, it is lifted off us today in the name of Jesus Christ. And Lord, we take grace, oh Lord God, to close every door of sickness in the name of Jesus, to shut every door door of shame in the name of Jesus, to shut every door of failure in the name of Jesus, to shut doors of sorrows in our lives in the name of Jesus, to shut doors of obstacles in the name of Jesus Christ. Thank you, Abba Father. We shall no longer enter into them in the name of Jesus Christ. And even if we may have entered, Abba Father, Lord, this day we take grace to step out of them in the name of Jesus Christ. Thank you, Abba Father. Our feet are turned on the way in the name of Jesus. Thank you, King of Glory. We shall continue to walk in the way of the Lord. We shall continue to walk in the light of the word of God. We shall continue to walk in your righteousness, O Lord God, in the name of Jesus Christ. Thank you, Heavenly Father. We give you praise in Jesus' name. Amen. Amen. And lastly, if we go to the book of Obadiah, verse 17, Obadiah 17, it says, but on Mount Zion, there shall be deliverance and there shall be holiness. The house of Jacob shall possess their possession. Hallelujah. Each and every one of us, we will possess our possession in the name of Jesus. Everything that the Lord delivers to us, we shall possess it in Jesus' name. If you go again to the book of Isaiah, Isaiah 65, from verse 20, he says, no more shall an infant from there live but a few days, nor an old man who has not fulfilled his days. For the child shall die 100 years old, but the sinner being 100 years old shall be accursed. 21, they shall build houses and inhabit them. They shall plant vineyards and eat their fruit. They shall not build and another inhabit. They shall not plant and another eat. For as the days of a tree, so shall be the days of my people, and my elect shall long enjoy the work of their hands. 23. They shall not labor in vain, nor bring forth children for trouble. For they shall be the descendants of the blessed of the Lord, and their offspring with them. Hallelujah. Upon Mount Zion, there shall be what? Deliverance. Amen. And the house of Jacob shall do what? Possess their possession. We will not labor in vain. Walking by faith is not easy. Hallelujah. There's a lot of labor in it. Hallelujah. Faith works by love. Because we love the Lord, because we love ourselves, we want to be with the Father, we want to complete, we want to show forth the glory of the Lord. Hallelujah. And so we will possess our possession in the name of Jesus Christ. And as the Lord, every time he thrusts out the enemy before us and says, destroy it, we destroy it and take it out of the way so that we do not stumble in the name of Jesus Christ. And so we are going to pray. You will possess your possession. Your possession is good health in Jesus' name. Your possession is good success. Good success for your children in the name of Jesus Christ. Your children shall be even bigger and greater and higher than you in the name of Jesus Christ. Your possession is everlasting joy. Your possession is peace all around. Hallelujah. Your possession is eternal life in Christ Jesus. Your possession is to dwell in the presence of the Lord where there is fullness of joy. Hallelujah. Your possession is that as you labor, you will eat in Jesus' name. You will not labor and another man will eat in the name of Jesus. So open your mouth and make this declaration over yourself, over your children, over your life, over the things that the Lord has given to you. In your employment, you will not labor and another person will come and take over. That is not your portion in the name of Jesus Christ. As you have labored to build, so you shall eat in the fruit in the land. As you are willing and obedient, you shall eat the good that is in the land. Open your mouth and declare it for yourself. Declare for your children. Declare it in the name of Jesus Christ. We are sowing seeds of prayers in this land. We shall eat the fruit of it. We shall eat the harvest in the name of Jesus. We shall not plant and another will eat in the name of Jesus. We shall not build and another will inhabit in the name of Jesus. Jesus. Father, Lord, we stand on the authority of your word, Abba Father, Lord God Almighty, in the name of Jesus, pronouncing over your people, Abba Father, that the beauty of Jesus Christ shall continually be seen in us, in the name of Jesus Christ. King of glory, Jehovah, Lord, the things that you have given to us, Abba Father, Lord, shall remain for us in the name of Jesus Christ. Our labor shall not be in vain in the name of Jesus Christ, neither shall our children be for trouble in the name of Jesus Christ. King of glory, our descendants shall be called the blessed of the Lord, even as your word has spoken it in the name of Jesus Christ. Thank you, Abba Father. We shall live to ripe full old age in the name of Jesus Christ, and we shall stand to declare that the generation of the righteous is blessed, that our generation is blessed in the name of Jesus Christ. Thank you, Abba Father. You said, my elect shall long enjoy the work of their hands. King of glory, each and every one of us in our businesses, in our employment, Abba Father, shall long enjoy the works of our hands in the name of Jesus Christ. We shall build, Abba Father, and inhabit. We shall plant vineyards, Abba Father, and eat their fruits in the name of Jesus Christ. King of glory, Jehovah, let your name be glorified. Let your name be magnified. Let your beauty be seen in the works of our hands, Abba Father. Whatever you do, Lord, is forever. Thank you, King of glory. Thank you, Ancient of Days. The finished work of Christ, Abba Father, let it continue to answer to your people and supply our needs. In Jesus' name we pray, amen and amen.
3: 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We need a Holy Ghost revival! 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

that men may hear the truth, come to the light of the truth, and walk in the truth. Dr. Ihemeh N. Ndukwe, a missionary in the Middle East and Asia for more than 21 years, graced with a word for revival, now comes your way on Revival Now. 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

Revival now. A revival and awakening call. Ministers, families, nations and leaders of nations, light has dawned. Come and let us return to our God. The Gospel of Matthew chapter 4 from verse 13 to 17 impresses this, that Jesus, leaving Nazareth, came and dwelt in Capernaum, which is by the sea, in the regions of Zebulun and Naphtali, that it might be fulfilled, which was spoken by Isaiah the prophet, saying, the land of Zebulun and the land of Naphtali, by the way of the sea beyond the Jordan, Galilee of the Gentiles, the people who sat in darkness have seen a great light, and upon those who sat in the region and shadow of death, light has dawned. And verse 17 impresses this, that from that time Jesus began to preach and say, repent, for the kingdom of heaven is at hand. 1 Peter 2 verse 24 says, Jesus himself bore our sins in his body on the cross, so that we might die to sin and live in righteousness. By his stripes you are healed. Jesus paid the penalty for our sinful actions. He was wounded for our transgressions, bruised for our iniquities, chastised for our peace. If Jesus had not willingly endured the death on the cross, we would have remained lost in our sins and in darkness eternally. But because of the cross, we are free from paying for our own transgressions and from the power of sin to poison our hearts and lives. Revival accords us the impact of Jesus' accomplishment by his life, his sayings, his teachings, his doings, and his death on the cross. Revival is both for our spiritual and physical healing. Jesus

is calling us now to live holily and righteously. And see, immediately after in Matthew 4:18, Jesus called 4 fishermen and said, follow me and I will make you fishers of men. You that God has quickened to eternal life in Christ Jesus, why not come and let us follow Jesus and live the resurrected life? The entrance of the word gives light and gives understanding to the simple. To minister is Dr. Ihemen Dukwe. Dr. Ihemen Dukwe has been a missionary for more than 21 years and preaches the word of God pure and unadulterated, so that the faith of men will not be on enticing words of man's wisdom, but in the power of God. Dr. Ihemen Dukwe is graced with the word for revival now, reviving the minister, family, and nations. You can't and shouldn't hear the truth of God's word and remain the same. Revival.

My responsibility is to teach you the truth and to bless you with the word of God. If it comes like rebukes, accept it. If it comes as correction, take it. If it's doctrine, take it. Apply it. It may come as instruction in righteousness. Put yourself to work by faith and do what the word of God says. And you see God move in your situation. So we continue our message today from Hebrews chapter 11. The book of Hebrews chapter 11 from verse 20. Say, by faith, Isaac blessed Jacob and Esau concerning things to come. He blessed them. Thus he positioned them in the place of blessing prophetically. Not only by teaching them the precept of the kingdom, but encouraging them to abide in the word of God and to do the will of God. Because the scripture says, if you are willing and obedient, you eat the good that is in the land. So the Bible says here, by faith, Isaac blessed Jacob. So each time the word of God is coming to you, it's a blessing that is coming to you. If you receive it with the purity of purpose to do what the word of God is saying, he said he blessed Jacob and Esau concerning things to come. Faith we make a pathway to speak into your life, even to the future. Because he sees with the eyes of faith. He receives revelation just as I receive revelation and I speak into your life. It's a blessing that if you run with it, you see it come to pass. So that's what the Bible is telling us here. That Isaac blessed Jacob and Esau concerning things to come. That's concerning their future. Concerning what will happen. He spoke a word of blessing. Even as I'm speaking the word of blessing to you, it's your responsibility to speak the word of blessing to people around you, to your children, and to your children's children. Learn to speak words of blessing. Faith sees beyond what eyes can see. Faith sees the future. Begin to see the future of your children. Like when I'm speaking to you, when I'm preaching, I'm seeing blessing coming out of the words that I'm releasing to you. I'm seeing you being blessed. I'm seeing you being promoted. I am seeing you excelling in the works of your hand. But it's your responsibility to take it and run with it. And that's what Isaac did here. A patriarch's responsibility is to bless. When correction comes, you give the correction. Do not be afraid to correct. So that's what Isaac did here. If we go to Genesis 27, we see exactly what happened. The Bible says he blessed Jacob and Esau. Even when it looked like Esau had lost his blessing, yet he blessed him. There's always an opportunity for correction and for the mercies of the Lord to be made manifest to you, even when you have missed it. And you are purposed to return to the Lord. In that Genesis 27 from verse 24. So he said, are thou my very son Esau? I said, I am. This was Jacob answering Esau here. He was at the point of deceiving the father Isaac. But remember, the birthright he had taken from Esau. Because Esau despised his birthright. Though this

5. And he said, bring it near to me, and I'll eat up my son's venison, that my soul may bless thee. I brought it near to him, and he did eat. And he brought him wine, and he drank. 36. And his father Isaac said unto him, come near now, and kiss me, my son. Verse 27. And he came near and kissed him, and smelled the smell of his raiment, and blessed him, and said, see, the smell of my son is as the smell of a field which the Lord has blessed. So he began to pour out blessings on Jacob. That even the smell of Jacob was the smell of blessing. That when you pass, the fragrance around you will be the fragrance of blessing. That's where God wants to bring you in. That wherever you enter becomes a blessed place. When you are in your workplace, they will know that there is a difference. Somebody who is blessed has come here. And that was what Isaac began to release on Jacob. He continued in verse 28. He said, therefore God give thee of the dew of heaven and the fatness of the earth and plenty of corn and wine. First he released spiritual blessing upon him. He now began to release financial blessings upon him. Abundance. Because as we prosper, the Bible says, you shall prosper and be in good health. Even as you are so prosperous, when prosperity starts spiritually, the foundation is solid. He continued in verse 29. He said, let people serve thee, and nations bow down to thee. Be lord over thy brethren, and let thy mother's sons bow down to thee. Cursed be everyone that cursed thee, and blessed be he that blessed thee. Do you know what Isaac was doing? The blessing that was on Isaac, Isaac was passing it down to Jacob. The blessing that came from Abraham, that came to Isaac, he was now passing it down to Jacob. That's how God passes down blessings. As he purposes to sit under his canopy, he knows how to release blessings upon you. Listen, when God chastises you, it's because he loves you. He doesn't want you to miss out on the blessing. But many people resist the chastening of the Lord. So he released it. He said, cursed be everyone that cursed thee, and blessed be he that blessed thee. Which means you don't even need to curse. Because God is the one who will fight your battle. With the same mouth, why should we bless and curse? That's why I purposed in my life long time. That what will be coming out of my mouth is blessings. Because what you sow, that's what you reap. Have no business in cursing anybody. No matter what you do to me. Make it a principle also. No matter what anybody, you may be offended, but don't ever open your mouth to curse. Because God knows how to fight your battles. He continued in verse 30. He says, and it came to pass, as soon as Isaac had made an end of blessing Jacob, and Jacob was years cast gone out from the presence of Isaac, his father, that Esau, his brother, came in from his hunting. He came too late. Why did he come late? Because he sold his birthright. Once you lay the wrong foundation in your life, everything will begin to go wrong. If the foundation is not right, what can the righteous do? That's why anytime you discover there are foundations in your life that are not right, purpose to relay it on Christ. For no foundation can any man lay except that which is laid, which is Christ Jesus. Don't build on any foundation that is not based on the word of God. Esau has sold his birthright, and now he has come. Too late. But the father is always merciful. No father will want his family to suffer. No father will want the children to suffer, even when they miss it, as long as they purpose to return to him. So he continued verse 31. And he also had made savory meat and brought it unto his father and said unto his father, let my father arise and eat of his son's venison, that thy soul may bless me. 32. And Isaac his father said unto him, who art thou? And he said, I'm thy son, thy firstborn Esau. No, you are no more the first son. You may be the son, you are no more the first son. You have sold your birthright. Many people don't know the importance of not relegating what God has put in your hand. Not despising it. Not taking it for granted. For the loss of the eye, the loss of the flesh, and the pride of life. That's what made him sell his birthright.

And that's what is really destroying many people. Especially people who are also in the faith. Who instead of remaining steadfast in the faith, little temptation, they just leave God and go doing what they want to do. Little trial, little test, they are not able to stand. If you go to that Genesis 25, from 27, we will see what happened between Esau and Jacob. That's where the foundation was laid by Esau for what happened to him. He says, and the boys grew, and Esau was a cunning hunter, a man of the field, and Jacob was a playman dwelling in tents. 28. And Isaac loved Esau because he did eat of his venison. But Rebekah loved Jacob. 29. And Jacob sought pottage, and Esau came from the field, and he was faint. If you faint in the days of adversity, your strength is little. You may not reach the full potential God wants you to reach. He was hungry, he was faint. Verse 30. And Esau said to Jacob, feed me, I pray thee, with that same red pottage. I am faint. Therefore was his name called Edom. That's red. 31. And Jacob said, say me this day thy birthright. Say me this day thy birthright. Is there anything making you to say your birthright in Christ? If you have received Jesus Christ as your Lord and Savior, don't allow the lust of the flesh, the lust of the eye, the pride of life to make you say your birthright. Remain abiding in the word of God. Refuse that anything will shake you out of faith. Remain steadfast. Continue to serve the Lord in spirit and in truth. 32. And Esau said, behold, I am at the point to die. And what profit shall this birthright do to me? An irresponsible statement, which people still make today. Just give me this. Forget about what the word of God is saying. They go against the word of God. They stop obeying what the word of God says because of their loss. That's what happened to Esau here. Say, behold, I'm at the point to die. And what profit shall this birthright do to me? 33. And Jacob said, swear to me this day. I swear unto him. I sold his birthright unto Jacob. So Jacob had the right. You may say Jacob supplanted Esau. But he had the right of the firstborn. Because Esau sold it. Tell the neighbor, don't say your birthright. Because that's where your future lies. That's where your destiny lies. That which God has purposed in your life lies in there. Don't play with it. So if you go back to that Genesis 27 from verse 32, he said, and Isaac his father said unto him, who art thou? And he said, I am thy son, thy firstborn Esau. And Isaac trembled very exceedingly and said, who? Where is he that hath taken venison and brought it me? And I have eaten of all before thou camest. And I have blessed him. Yeah, he shall be blessed. Which means you can't withdraw the blessing. That's why when you are blessed, when prophetically you have been blessed, when prophetically you have been elevated, the patriarch cannot withdraw it. It remains. Because that's the principle of the kingdom. I know of many people who have passed through this assembly that are blessed, and they are still carrying the blessing wherever they are. Because I've spoken it. It's a patriarchal blessing that cannot be withdrawn. Sir Isaac trembled. Sir, bless him here, and he shall be blessed. 34. And when Esau heard the words of his father, he cried with a great and exceeding bitter cry, and said unto his father, bless me, even me also, oh my father. Was he repentant here? That's repentance. He cried. He knew he had messed up his life. But he knew that he can still get blessed from his father. That's what the scripture says. If you return to the Lord, you build you up. If you put iniquity far away from that tabernacle. So he cried, bless me, even me also, oh my father. Because he knew that the father still has a power to bless him. But whether to that level he has blessed his brother, it's a different matter. They see he can bless him. 35. I said, thy brother came with subtlety and had taken away thy blessing. The father realized now that this must have been Jacob who took the blessing. 36. I said, is not he rightly named
Jacob, for he has supplanted me. That's now Esau saying, for he has supplanted me these two times. He took away my birthright. Did he take it away? No, you sold it. You sold it. So he took away my birthright, and behold now he had taken away my blessing. Yes, the blessing of the firstborn was tied to the birthright. So Jacob had all the right to take it. Now he had taken away my blessing. I say, has thou not reserved a blessing for me? That's speaking to the father. Verse 37. And Isaac answered and said unto Esau, behold, I have made him thy lord, and all his brethren have I given to him. For servants and with corn and wine have I sustained him. And what shall I do now unto thee, my son? And Esau said unto his father, hast thou but one blessing, my father? Bless me, even me also, O my father. And Esau lifted up his voice and wept. So Esau was desirous to be blessed. He was desirous to come out of the situation he has put himself. Are you desirous to come out of the situation you have put yourself? Most of the time we put ourselves where we are. It's not God that puts us in that place. It's a rebellion to the word of God that makes us to be where we are. Then when we purpose and call upon the Lord knows how to make us come out of the place and also bless us. He continued in verse 39. He said, and Isaac, his father, answered and said unto him, behold, thy dwelling shall be the fatness of the earth and of the dew of heaven from above. Has he started blessing him? God's blessings are too much. No one person can take it. Are you hearing what I'm saying? It doesn't matter how the other person has been blessed. As you purpose to remain in the truth, you will also be blessed. See, and Isaac his father answered and said unto him, behold, thy dwelling shall be the fatness of the earth and of the dew of heaven from above. Verse 40. And by thy sword shall thou live and shall serve thy brother, and shall come to pass, when thou shalt have the dominion, that thou shalt break his yoke from off thy neck. Do you know what he told Esau here? You can still get freed from the bondage of your brother, from the control of your brother. You can still get free. It doesn't matter the level of captivity you are. The Lord has a way of releasing you from every captivity. That's what he told Esau here. He said, by thy sword shall thou live and shall serve thy brother. What is the sword we have now? The sword of the Spirit is the word of God. So he reminded him, you need to live by the word of God. You need to know how to live by the word of God. Don't live by sight. Don't live by your flesh. Don't live by the things you see. Live by the word of God. Sir, you shall serve thy brother. I shall come to pass when thou shalt have dominion, that thou shalt break his yoke from off thy neck. When I teach you what happened here, I'll teach it when the whole church is. You'll be surprised what happened. Because it eventually came to pass that Esau broke out of the yoke of Jacob. He got himself freed. You'll be shocked what happened. Because he began to do what the dad told him to do. When you purpose to begin to do the word of God, it doesn't matter how far you have gone. It doesn't matter how low you have been. He's able to lift you up again. Are you hearing what I'm saying? That's why you need to know to remain in the truth and to continue to walk in the truth. So he said, by faith, Isaac blessed Jacob and Esau concerning things to come. So he blessed them, and the blessing remained. If you go to Genesis 28:1-3, he says, and Isaac called Jacob and blessed him and charged him and said unto him, thou shalt not take a wife of the daughters of Canaan. 2. Arise, go to Padan Aram, to the house of Bethuel, thy mother's father, and take thee a wife from thence of the daughters of Laban, thy mother's brother. Verse 3. And God Almighty bless thee and make thee fruitful and multiply thee, that thou mayest be a multitude of people. The same blessing. When he saw God the dominion, he followed him also. The same blessing. As he had purposed to now remain walking by faith. That's why the Bible says, by faith, Isaac blessed Jacob. And he saw concerning things to come. Continuing now, Hebrews
chapter 11, verse 21. He said, by faith, Jacob, when he was a dying, blessed both the sons of Joseph and worshipped, leaning upon the top of his staff. So that's the responsibility of patrons, to keep blessing. And I want to encourage you, let what will come out of your mouth be what? Blessing. Bless people who come around you. Bless your family. Bless your children. Don't ever at any time open your mouth to call your children, yo, you're a naughty girl or a naughty boy. Go and check the meaning of naughty. English people here, who can tell us what naughty means? Mischievous, empty, foolish. How can you? English words, when it sounds good in your ears, you begin to use it on your children. Is that a blessing? Don't ever open your mouth. Women are very good at that, I will tell you that. Don't get offended, but I know. Women are very good at that. And when you hear it, the patriarch in the house, you change it immediately. No, it's not. It's not naughty, it's blessed. Say good boy. She said good girl. But you can change your mind, renew your mind, and know how to speak concerning your children. I give you a testimony of my daughter. I didn't even know when it transpired between her and my mom. Because she's somebody who doesn't like to work. The second one is ready to do everything. Like most of the time, to find such in homes. She said, my mom looked at her. And she said, I won't call you lazy. The only thing I will say is that somebody who has too much money will marry you. So that you have people who take care of all the things around you. Are you getting the wisdom? It's the wisdom from the word of God. Because she was a woman who is deep in the word of God. Don't use your mouth to talk anyhow about your children. Bless them. Even when you see what they are doing is not good, it's, I will not call you this, but this is what you turn out to be. Praise the Lord. Learn to bless your children always. Learn to bless people who come around you always. Don't ever use wrong words on people. It will not help you. He said, by faith, Jacob, when he was about to die, that's what it means. Bless both the sons of Joseph and worship, leaning upon the top of his staff. So he went beyond Joseph and blessed the grandchildren. And that's my responsibility, even you, you know. But I keep releasing upon all these children's blessings. I want to see the Messiah. I want to see the Messiah. That's when you hear me pray, I say, wisdom and excellent spirit is resting upon all of them. So that they will keep coming forth with testimonies. And that's what we are getting here. Who doesn't want to hear good news? I want to be hearing good news. Not only from you, but from your children. That's what I desire to be hearing. To be seeing the goodness of the Lord. And that's what Jacob did here. He said, bless both the sons of Joseph. If you go to Genesis 48, from verse 5, that's Jacob speaking to Joseph. He says, and now thy two sons, Ephraim and Manasseh, which were born unto thee in the land of Egypt, before I came unto thee into Egypt, are mine. As Reuben and Simeon, they shall be mine. He continues, 6. And the issue which thou begettest after them shall be thine, and shall be called after the name of their brethren in their inheritance. Let's go to verse 8. And Israel beheld Joseph's sons and said, who are these? And Joseph said unto his father, they are my sons whom God has given me in this place. I said, bring them, I pray thee, unto me, and I will bless them. Children, you are blessed. Every child here, you are blessed. And even those who are not here, who have gone on holidays, I decree blessing. They will continue to excel to the glory of God. In Jesus' name. Verse 10. Now the eyes of Israel were dim for age, so that he could not see. I brought them near unto him. I kissed them and embraced them. You know what happened along the line? Now, Joseph brought the two, Manasseh and Ephraim. And you know what happened? Manasseh was on his left. He brought Manasseh to the right of Jacob. And Ephraim was on the right. I brought it to the left of Jacob. So he expected Jacob to first bless Manasseh on the right and then bless Ephraim on the left of the two, which he sons and blessed. That offended Joseph. Joseph was not happy. But he then went ahead. We don't know why it happened. Maybe that's what God told him to do. That's why he was deep. He said he was able to
do exactly what God told him to do. Listen, you may be dim physically by sight, but spiritually, may you never be dim. May you have the understanding. May you have revelation in understanding of what God wants you to do concerning your family, concerning your future. In Jesus' name. And the Bible says, he blessed them. Galatians chapter 3 from verse 13 says this. Christ has redeemed us from the curse of the law, being made a curse for us. For it is written, curse is everyone that hangeth on a tree. Verse 14, that the blessing of Abraham might come on the Gentiles through Jesus Christ, that we might receive the promise of the Spirit through faith. So we are now in the promise of the Spirit. We are now blessed through the covenant that Abraham made and through what Jesus Christ did for us on the cross of Calvary. And may you continue to remain blessed. In Jesus' name, tell your neighbor, I'm blessed. I am blessed. I will remain blessed doing the will of God. In Jesus' name and amen.

0: 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Alternatively, please telephone the office on +234 701 687 0490. I repeat that telephone number, +234 701 687 0490. Thank you so much.
1: When the roll is called from yonder, I'll be there.
2: Hallelujah. Amen. We thank God for His word. It has come to bless us. Amen. And we shall run with it. You know, it's those who run with the word who end up in those blessings that are in those words. Amen. A blessing has been pronounced on us. Amen. By this word of God. And in the book of Proverbs, Solomon says, death and life are in the power of the tongue, and they that love it shall eat the fruit thereof. Amen. So we shall continue to speak life into our situations, blessings upon our children, upon our employments, upon everything that God has given us. There shall not be any death. You know, we shall not speak words of death. You know, and in Proverbs, it's interesting how it is phrased. You know, death and life are in the power of the tongue. So even if there is death, you know, you can change it around by speaking the words of life. Amen. So we shall continue to speak a blessing. Let's open to Romans 12. Romans 12:14 says, bless them which persecute you, bless and curse not. Let's also go to verse 19. It says, dearly beloved, avenge not yourselves, but rather give place unto wrath. For it is written, vengeance is mine, I will repay, says the Lord. Let's continue. 20, therefore if thy enemy hunger, feed him. If he thirst, give him drink. For in so doing thou shalt heap coals of fire on his head. 21. Be not overcome of evil, but overcome evil with good. Amen. So we shall bless. Amen. We shall not curse anyone. Amen. We shall not seek vengeance. You know, vengeance belongs to the Lord. It is not our portion to repay anybody. Amen. God is the one who is fighting the battle. And what did we receive from Jesus? He said we need to speak to all the nations. Amen. And make them disciples. So this is our portion. Amen. And so when we bless, despite the persecution, when we bless despite the curses, you know, we are setting an example for others to see and follow. Amen. They'll know that we are the children of God. Amen. We are true disciples of Jesus Christ. And may our lives continue to impact others. So let's pray that our mouths shall only speak life. We shall only speak blessing. Father God, we thank you for this word. Father Lord, we pray that we shall not curse with these mouths, my Father Lord. If any of us have been doing this, Lord, today, my Father, as the word has gone forth, Lord, we are delivered in Jesus' name, my Father. Lord, our mouths shall speak blessing upon ourselves, upon those around us, my Father God. Lord, even in our workplaces, Lord, we shall be seen as a source of blessing, my Father. They shall see and know that that place is prospering because we are there. The light, my Father. The salt, my Father, Lord. Lord, we shall continue to impact those around us, my Father God. Lord, there shall be good works in us, my Father, so that they may see it and know that we are indeed your children, so that your name may be glorified, Lord, in everything, my Father God. Lord, we pray that our lives, my Father, shall continue to speak blessings to others, Lord. Lord, when we step into a place, my Father, we shall have a word of blessing, a word of encouragement, my Father God, that shall lead many to you, Father God. Lord, we thank you, Father, for this word that has come to us. Lord, may we run with it, my Father, Lord. Let it enter into our heads, my Father, into our hearts, my Father, Lord. Lord, let us treasure it, Lord, so that if we have been speaking otherwise, my Father, from today, my Father, we shall only speak blessing, my Father, Lord. We thank you and praise you, Lord. In Jesus' name we pray. Amen. And the word came that, you know, we should not lay the wrong foundation. Amen. Our foundation should be on the word of God. Everything that we build should be based on the word of God. Amen. Let's open to 1 Corinthians 3:11. Pastor quoted the scripture, but let's look at it. 1 Corinthians 3:11. For other foundation can no man lay than that is laid, which is Jesus Christ. Amen. So this is the foundation. Amen. We shall not lay any other foundation. We shall not allow anything else to be the foundation of our lives. Amen. The lust of the flesh, lust of the eyes, the pride of life, the riches of this world. Let none of those things be a foundation. Amen. Let us not be led by covetousness, by avarice, by jealousy. None of these things should be in us. Amen. But our foundation is Jesus Christ. Amen. So let's pray that we shall not allow any other foundation in our lives. Father God, we thank you, Father. Father, we thank you for delivering us, for saving us, for giving us a hope and a future, Father Lord. Lord, we pray that our lives shall continue to be built on the word of God, my Father God. Lord, let us not build our lives, our hopes, our future on anything else but your word, my Father God. Lord, we thank you for your word. It will continue to bless us, my Father. It will continue to heal us, my Father. It will continue to deliver us, Father God. Lord, we desire that our prosperity shall start from our soul, my Father God. Lord, we shall prosper and be in good health, even as our soul prospers, my Father, Lord. Lord, we thank you, Father, for even our children's lives, my Father, God. Lord, let it be built on the word of God, Lord. Our desire, our prayer is that they shall grow up, my Father, in the fear of the Lord, Lord. And they shall grow up in the wisdom that comes from you, Father, God. Lord, let them not run after the wisdom of this world, my Father. We thank you and praise you, Lord. In Jesus' name we pray. Amen. And we also heard that, you know, if we faint in the day of adversity, our strength is small. Amen. None of us shall faint in the day of adversity. Amen. And we shall remain steadfast in faith. You know, that trial, that test that has come, it is to show forth our faith. You know, it is more precious than gold, as we heard. Amen. So we shall come through that test, that trial. None of us shall draw back. Amen. Let's go to Hebrews 10 from verse 35. Hebrews 10:35. It says, cast not away therefore your confidence, which has a great recompense of reward. For you have need of patience, that after you have done the will of God, you might receive the promise. For at a little while, and he that shall come will come, and will not tarry. Next. Now the just shall live by faith, but if any man draw back, my soul shall have no pleasure in him. Next. But we are not of them who draw back unto perdition, but of them that believe to the saving of the soul. Amen. We shall not look back. Amen. We shall not draw back. We shall continue steadfast in the faith. Amen. So let's pray. We shall not cast away this confidence, which has a great recompense of reward. And that reward is our eternal life, that salvation that the Father has promised us. Amen. Let's pray. Father God, we thank you, Father Lord. Lord, we pray that none of us shall faint in the day of adversity, my Father. Lord, this trial, the troubles that come across our way, the tribulation, my Father. Lord, these are all light afflictions, my Father, which is working for us a far more exceeding eternal weight of glory, my Father God. Lord, let us see that glory, my Father, in that situation, my Father God. For we shall surely come out of it, my Father, Lord. Lord, we shall not draw back, my Father. We shall not sell our birthright, my Father God. For you have given us this gift of salvation, my Father. Lord, we shall not lose it, Father God. But Lord, we shall continue to work out our salvation with fear and trembling, Father. Lord, we thank you for this word, Father. May your word bless us, my Father. May your word continue to prosper us, Lord. May we come forth with glorious testimonies, my Father, from this blessed word that we have heard today, Father. We thank you and praise you, Lord. In Jesus' name we have prayed. Amen. Amen.
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5: I want to shift a little bit. I have a guest here that I would like to bring up to share right now. I want you to just, she's going to bless us in a mighty way right now. I want you to welcome to the stage Shayna Wilson Williams. Right?

0: 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We're so happy to announce that we will be live streaming three specials every day, with the first being the Word of Wisdom, the second is the Message of Life, and the third is Revival Now. Now I'm going to be sharing some times with you, so please make a note of them and listen in to whichever timing suits you. 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So we kick off with the Word of Wisdom live stream, which begins at 6:20 a.m. and that's Nigeria time. 6:20 a.m. also for Europe, certain countries in Europe. 9:20 a.m. for the UAE. 10:50 a.m. for India. 2:20 p.m. for Manila, and that's our listeners in the Philippines. 3:20 p.m. for Australia. 12:20 a.m. Eastern Standard Time for America. 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
2: Today's promise is taken from the book of Acts of the Apostles, chapter 5, verses 5 to 8. And I read from the King James Version, and it says, "And Ananias, hearing these words, fell down and gave up the ghost. And great fear came on all them that heard these things." Verse 6 says, "And the young men arose, wound him up, and carried him out, and buried him." Verse 7 says, "And it was about the space of 3 hours after, when his wife, not knowing what was done, came in." Verse 8 says, "And Peter answered unto her, Tell me, whether ye sold the land for so much? And she said, Yea, for so much." Hallelujah! This is the word of the Lord God. God is faithful. Come and let us worship him in spirit and in truth. In Jesus' name. Amen.

Today's promise is taken from Acts of the Apostles, chapter 5, verses 5 to 8. And Ananias, hearing these words, fell down and gave up the ghost. And great fear came on all them that heard these things. And the young men arose, wound him up, and carried him out, and buried him. And it was about the space of 3 hours after, when his wife, not knowing what was done, came in. And Peter answered unto her, Tell me whether you sold the land for so much. And she said, Yeah, for so much. Hallelujah. We thank God for this passage that the Lord has spoken to us today. This passage is very important from the way to look at it and from the way to understand it. We thank God today that our God in heaven, our Father in heaven, is merciful, full of compassion. And that's what the scripture says. It's because of the Lord's mercy we are not consumed, for his compassion they fail not. His mercies are new every morning. Great is his faithfulness. Hallelujah. We thank God that so great is his love, his mercy, that we are not judged immediately today when we err, when we sin. But when you read this passage, you see the judgment of God is immediate. What is important to understand is this was the time where the church was being born and people were coming to the faith. They were taking the word of God seriously. And here, people, that is Ananias and Sapphira, were taking this mercy for granted. They were not sinning against the people over there, but they together agreed to deceive the people, thinking that they could deceive God. So, as the passage says, Peter confronts Ananias and tells him, Did you do this? And he lied. So, he ends by saying that you have not lied unto men, but unto God. This pronunciation was not a death sentence given by Peter. Peter was just confronting him. But the scripture says, And Ananias, hearing these words, fell down and gave up the ghost. This was a direct and immediate judgment that happened on Ananias from God. Because this was a time that was such that required people to be sanctified, to be separated, as they were called of the way, to be identified as being one with the teachings of Christ. We're going to make this prayer that today the church and all its body, all its members shall take the word of God seriously, that they will not try to deceive God. They may try to connive, they may try to hide things, do things behind people's back, but everything that is done in secret will come to light. We're going to make this prayer that the church, the body of Christ, will be serious, you know, knowing that because this happened once, it's not happening. The Lord is merciful. That's the most important thing, that the church will understand truly the mercy of God and not take this mercy for granted. Not take this judgment, because the time of judgment is coming. We're going to make this prayer. Lord, we pray, open the eyes of your people to be serious with the word of God. Your word, it is profitable to direct. Your word is profitable to counsel. Your word gives us hope, gives us this confidence that we have a future in you, Lord. We pray, Lord Heavenly Father, that people, souls, the church shall take your word very seriously and will not do anything to displease you. For we have been created for your good pleasure, Lord. There is nothing that you have hidden from us, Lord. By your divine power, you have given us all things that pertain to livelihood and godliness. Teach us, Lord, to be content. Ananias must have been in a position where he thought that he is going to be appreciated for selling the land and giving and all, but he was taken aback and surprised. There was no moment to repent. That's very important to understand. There was no moment to turn back that I will return, I will repent. We're going to make this prayer once again. Lord, when my eyes have been opened to the truth, when I have been rebuked by your word, when I have been counseled and taught the error of my ways, I will continue to walk in obedience. I will press on in obedience. I will not hide. I will not deceive God. I will not do anything that brings dishonor to his word or his name. Let's pray. Heavenly Father, we give you thanks. We give you praise, Lord. We pray, Lord, let us continue to operate
in your fear, Lord, not doing anything that will offend you, Lord. Lord, we pray, Lord, let us not live as hypocrites or lie or do anything, Lord, that hinders, Lord, worshipping you in spirit and in truth. Our prayer, our desire, Lord Heavenly Father, is that in everything that we do, we shall be found worthy, Lord, to be called your disciple, to be called your children. And Lord, as you have called us to be of the light, we shall be found in the light and doing and obeying the truth, Lord. There is nothing that we shall do, Lord, that shall bring dishonor to your word or to your name. Let your name be glorified. In Jesus' mighty name. Amen. That same verse goes on to say, and great fear came on all them that heard these things. What happened over here with Ananias dropping dead at that very instant, it obviously created great fear among the people. It brought about a seriousness that you cannot play God over here. And we all know what the scripture says in Job 28:28. It says, see the fear of the Lord, that is wisdom, and to depart from evil is understanding. Hallelujah. And if you turn to the book of Psalms, chapter 34, verses 11 to 14, it says, come you children, listen to me, I will teach you the fear of the Lord. What man is there who desires life and loves to have many days so that he may see good? Keep your tongue from evil and your lips from speaking deceit. Depart from evil and do good. Seek peace and pursue it. And the same Psalms 111 verses 10, it says, the fear of the Lord is the beginning of wisdom. All those who do his commands have good understanding. His praise continues forever. Hallelujah. So we're going to make this prayer. Lord, may me, my children, the church, the body of Christ, continue to operate in the fear of the Lord. In all our life, as we continue to seek the kingdom of God and its righteousness, things shall be added, but our focus shall never be on the things. We are just going to pray that, Lord, may the church, may we continue to operate in the fear of the Lord, departing every form of evil and pressing on in doing good. We will seek peace, we will pursue it. Let's pray. Heavenly Father, we give you thanks, we give you praise, Lord. Lord, you are a faithful God. Our prayer, our desire, Lord, is in all we do, we will continue to operate in that reverential fear of yours, Lord, Heavenly Father, Lord. We shall not be called fools, Lord, who despise wisdom and instruction when it comes, Lord. When there is time, when there is an opportunity, Lord, we pray, Lord, if there are people who have erred from the way, Lord, who are living their lives anyhow, who are thinking that they can put a mask and shield things from the people around them, Heavenly Father, we pray, Lord, let them know that they are accountable to you. Let them know, Lord, that there is a price that is to be paid for every sin, that anything that is done in secret shall be brought to light and exposed. Our prayer, our desire, Lord, is let the fear of God come upon people to know, Lord, that they are offending you and doing things that brings dishonor and displeasure to you. Lord, we pray, Lord, may the Spirit of the Most High God open the hearts of people, Lord, to know the error of their ways, where they are operating in sin. Heavenly Father, for the wages of sin is death, but the gift of God is eternal life in Christ Jesus. We pray, Lord, let people not compromise this gift of eternal life for enjoying the pleasures of sin. This is our prayer, Lord Heavenly Father, that even people around who hear and see this happening, Lord Heavenly Father, may they and their children continue to operate in your fear, Lord, knowing, O Lord Heavenly Father, that the fear of the Lord is the beginning of wisdom. And our prayer, our desire, Lord, is as we operate in that fear, Lord, we will continue to walk in understanding, Lord Heavenly Father. Let your name be glorified in Jesus' mighty name. Amen. And the same promise as it goes down, it says that Sapphira comes and Peter asks her the same question, that is this what you sold the land for? And she said, yeah, for so much. So you see, the husband and wife, they were co-conspirators together. They knew what they were doing and they willingly agreed to sin and deceive the Lord. We're going to make this prayer that the people who surround us, our family, our children, our spouses, our near and dear ones shall be united but in the word of the Lord. We shall never be found united to do sin. We shall never be united to do mischief. We shall never be united to do anything that brings dishonor to the word of the Lord. We shall always be united in peace, in love of the Holy Spirit and of the word of God. We shall continue to encourage people in the faith. We shall encourage our spouses, our children, our partners, our brethren in Christ. We shall encourage them
with the word of God, provoke them to love, provoke them to do the will of God, provoke them

0: shall be found in our lives, in our temple, in our tabernacle, in our marriage. No, Lord, this shall never be our portion. But as spouses, as a family, as one body of Christ, we shall continue to remain in the truth. And the truth shall set people free, Lord, from the bondage of sin, from the bondage of chains that are holding them captive to live their lives anyhow. No, Lord, they will first seek the kingdom of God and its righteousness, knowing that all things shall be added unto them, Lord. We pray, Lord, that people shall learn to be content with all that they have, knowing, Lord, that at the appointed time, you shall continue to bless and provide for your children, O Lord, Heavenly Father. There is no lack to those who are in you, Lord. But we pray, Lord, let your children, let your church be found operating in the truth, knowing the fear of the Lord and also knowing the judgment of the Lord. Let no one take your grace and mercy for granted. We give you thanks, we give you praise. In Jesus' name, amen.
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today we want to sing a chorus. And it's a chorus of surrender to the Lord. We want to say yes to Jesus. We want to give our all to Him. We want to totally surrender to Him so that He can take control of our lives and so that His will can be done in our lives. That's His will for each and every one of us. So we want to sing that song to Him today, and we want you to lift your hands.

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2: The word of wisdom today is taken from Proverbs chapter 27 from verse 15 to 16. A continual dropping in a very rainy day and a contentious woman are alike. Verse 16. Whosoever hideth her, hideth the wind and the ointment of his right hand, which bewareth itself. So whosoever restrains her, restrains the wind and grasps oil with his right hand. So a continual dropping in a very rainy day and a contentious woman are alike. When you live in a home, a house whose roof is leaking, of course, there will be continual dropping of rain. And when the rain is heavy, it will be very annoying staying in the home. It will be uncomfortable for you to be in that home. So it's the same thing with a contentious woman. You cannot be comfortable with staying with a contentious woman because you are shut up under the same roof with her, within the same doors. And you cannot come out, because coming out also, you'll be laughed at. People will talk about your troublesome wife. So there's no escaping for you. There's no comfort for you, both in the home where your wife is busy, scolding, brawling, fighting. And when you're outside, people are jeering and laughing at you for such uncomfortable life you have. So that's what the scripture is saying here. That a continual dropping in a very rainy day and a contentious woman are alike. You're under a roof, but there are leakages everywhere. The same thing, you are a family, but the hedges has been broken. There are leakages everywhere. Into

0: day. So is her contention and strife, whether provoked or not, it is continuous. That's why it is important for you to be in a position to find a good wife so that you obtain favor from the Lord, to find a virtuous woman who will walk with you in love, who will not bring confusion into your life. Proverbs chapter 19 verse 13 says, a foolish son is the calamity of his father, and the contentions of a wife are a continual dropping. So when you have a wife that is contentious, strife does not cease. There will always be every evil report. So learn to seek the right wife, a virtuous woman, so that you'll be spoken abroad as a peaceful man with a peaceful home that works in the wisdom of God. That's why the scripture says in Proverbs chapter 21 verse 9, it is better to dwell in a corner of the housetop than with a brawling woman in a wild house. Dwelling with a brawling woman in a wild house is like a continual dropping in a very rainy day. There'll be leakages, and you'll be soaked with the rain of frustration, with the rain of discomfort, with the rain of strife. When you are supposed to remain in the home where there will be showers of blessings, not rain or strife and confusion. Proverbs chapter 13 verse 10 says, only by pride come a contention, but with the well advised is wisdom. A proud woman is always a contentious woman, because it's only her way or no other way. She lacks the fear of God. She lacks the wisdom of God. So she walks in pride. The book of James chapter 3 from verse 16 says, for where envy and strife is, there is confusion and every evil work. So wherever there is strife, there is confusion and every evil work. A contentious woman is a woman that is full of strife, and there will always be every evil work and confusion. Verse 17 says, but the wisdom that's from above is first pure, then peaceable, gentle, and easy to be treated, full of mercy and good fruits, without partiality and without hypocrisy. Verse 18, and the fruit of righteousness is sown in peace of them that make peace. A contentious woman is a woman that is full of the wisdom of the world, which is sensual, earthly, and devilish. She is full of pride. It doesn't matter how you try to restrain her, she will not keep quiet. That's what the scripture says. Whoever restrains her restrains the wind and grabs oil with his right hand. The wind cannot be restrained. So she cannot be restrained, as the wind cannot be restrained, as the oil cannot be grasped in your hand. So is she slippery to hold. You are not able to control her in righteousness. She is ready to do anything that she has decided to do. Even as the wind cannot be restrained, so she cannot be restrained. As the oil cannot be grasped, so is she slippery to hold. So the fragrance she will be spreading everywhere is fragrance of confusion, fragrance of disobedience and rebellion. She will be known everywhere as a brawling woman, a loud-mouthed woman who speaks without restraint, who does what she wants to do. So be careful not to fall into such a hand into such a relationship that will destroy your future. For a continual dropping in a very rainy day and a contentious woman are alike. Whosoever hideth and hideth the wind and the ointment of his right hand, which bewareth itself. So learn to avoid getting involved with such a woman. Learn to choose your wife prayerfully. A wife that fears the Lord, that is submissive to the word of God. Because when you get such a one, you will know to stand in the authority of the word of God and do what the word of God says. So I encourage you, young man, young woman, don't look for contentious people. Don't enter into a relationship with such people, proud and contentious people. Avoid them. As you do this, remain blessed. In Jesus' name, amen.
1: The future of the nation is you. The revival we need is returning to the true God, raising teaching priests, restoring the truth.

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2: The word of wisdom today is taken from Proverbs chapter 27 from verse 15 to 16. A continual dropping in a very rainy day and a contentious woman are alike. Verse 16. Whosoever hideth her, hideth the wind and the ointment of his right hand, which bewareth itself. So whosoever restrains her, restrains the wind and grasps oil with his right hand. So a continual dropping in a very rainy day and a contentious woman are alike. When you live in a home, a house whose roof is leaking, of course there will be continual dropping of rain. And when the rain is heavy, it will be very annoying staying in the home. It will be uncomfortable for you to be in that home. So it's the same thing with a contentious woman. You cannot be comfortable with staying with a contentious woman because you are shut up under the same roof with her, within the same doors. And you cannot come out, because coming out also, you'll be laughed at. People will talk about your troublesome wife. So there's no escaping for you. There's no comfort for you, both in the home where your wife is busy, scolding, brawling, fighting. And when you're outside, people are jeering and laughing at you for such uncomfortable life you have. So that's what the scripture is saying here. That a continual dropping in a very rainy day and a contentious woman are alike. You're under a roof, but there are leakages everywhere. The same thing, you are a family, but the hedges has been broken. There are leakages everywhere into your family. There will be confusion. There will be stagnation. There will not be peace. A contentious and angry woman strives in such a way that she does not cease. Her strife is continuous, and there's no boundary to her strife and contention. You can't restrain it, no matter how much you make room for it. You cannot stop it. Just as the rain drifts continuously on a rainy day, so is her contention and strife. Whether provoked or not, it is continuous. That's why it is important for you to be in a position to find a good wife so that you obtain favor from the Lord, to find a virtuous woman who will walk with you in love, who will not bring confusion into your life. Proverbs chapter 19 verse 13 says, a foolish son is the calamity of his father, and the contentions of a wife are a continual dropping. So when you have a wife that is contentious, strife does not cease. There will always be every evil report. So learn to seek the right wife, a virtuous woman, so that you'll be spoken abroad as a peaceful man with a peaceful home that walks in the wisdom of God. That's why the scripture says in Proverbs chapter 21 verse 9, it is better to dwell in a corner of the housetop than with a brawling woman in a wide house. Dwelling with a brawling woman in a wide house is like a continual dropping in a very rainy day. There'll be leakages and you'll be soaked with the rain of frustration, with the rain of discomfort, with the rain of strife. When you are supposed to remain in the home, where there will be showers of blessings, not rain or strife and confusion. Proverbs chapter 13 verse 10 says, only by pride come a contention, but with the well advised is wisdom. A proud woman is always a contentious woman, because it's only her way or no other way. She lacks the fear of God. She lacks the wisdom of God. So she walks in pride. The book of James chapter 3 from verse 16 says, for where envy and strife is, there is confusion and every evil work. So wherever there is strife, there is confusion and every evil work. A contentious woman is a woman that is full of strife, and there will always be every evil work and confusion. Verse 17 says, but the wisdom that's from above is first pure, then peaceable, gentle, and easy to be treated, full of mercy and good fruits, without partiality and without hypocrisy. Verse 18, and the fruit of righteousness is sown in peace of them that make peace. A contentious woman is a woman that is full of the wisdom of the world, which is sensual, earthly, and devilish. She is full of pride. It doesn't matter how you try to restrain her, she will not keep quiet. That's what the scripture says. Whoever restrains her restrains the wind and grasps oil with his right hand. The wind cannot be restrained. So she cannot be restrained, as the wind cannot be restrained, as the oil cannot be grasped in your hand. So is she slippery to hold? You are not able to control her in righteousness. She is ready to do anything that she has decided to do. Even as the wind cannot be restrained, so she cannot be restrained. As the oil cannot be grasped, yeah, so is she slippery to hold. So the fragrance she will be spreading everywhere is fragrance of confusion, fragrance of disobedience and rebellion. She will be known everywhere as a brawling woman, a loud-mouthed woman who speaks without restraint, who does what she wants to do. So be careful not to fall into such a hand, into such a relationship that will destroy your future. For a continual dropping in a very rainy day and a contentious woman are alike. Whosoever hideth or hideth the wind and the ointment of his right hand, which bewareth itself. So learn to avoid getting involved with such a woman. Learn to choose your wife prayerfully. A wife that fears the Lord, that is submissive to the word of God. Because when you get such a one, you will know to stand in the authority of the word of God and do what the word of God says. So I encourage you, young man, young woman, don't look for contentious people. Don't enter into a relationship with such people, proud and contentious people. Avoid them. As you do this, remain blessed. In Jesus' name, amen.
3: The future of the nation is you. The revival we need is returning to the true God, raising teaching priests, restoring the truth.

Hey, did you know that God has given you all you need to live a great godly life? Yes, to live a great life in all godliness. The great need on every side is spiritual revival, and God is giving it. The Lord God is rending the heavens and coming down among his people. It's all open. You can hear it all on

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This is the time we must walk by the Holy Spirit. The time for the revival of our soul is now. So, where are you?

We thank you, Father God, King of kings and the Lord of lords. There is no one like you, Abba Father. There is no one beside you, O Lord God. You are the Alpha and Omega. You are the beginning and end. You are the first and the last, Abba Father. Lord, we thank you for this time as we have gathered here together, O Lord God, in your name. We know, Father God, that you are here in our midst, my Lord, to bless us, King of glory, to heal us, Abba Father, to provide provision for your people, Lord. We know that you are here, Abba Father. Lord, we pray that we shall be led by your Spirit, O Lord God. We shall be led by your word which is coming. Lord, we humble ourselves under your mighty hand and we pray, King of glory, as your word is coming to us, Lord, we will receive it with all meekness, Abba Father, and we will follow it, Father God, with your direction, Abba Father. Lord, we thank you. We give you glory, honor, and all praise. In Jesus' mighty name we pray. Amen. Hallelujah. We thank God for this time. We thank God for his presence is in our midst. Hallelujah. We are here together in his name. And where two or three are gathered in his name, there he is. There in the midst of his people, he is there. Hallelujah. Hallelujah. Let's open Psalm 27 and I will read from verse 1. Psalm 27 verse 1. And this is the Psalm of David. It says, the Lord is my light and my salvation. Hallelujah. This is the declaration. The Lord is my light and he is my salvation. So it doesn't matter after that whatever comes. It says, whom shall I fear? The Lord is the strength of my life. Of whom shall I be afraid? When the wicked came against me to eat up my flesh. Hallelujah. It says, my enemies and foes, they stumbled and fell. Though an army may encamp against me, my heart shall not fear. Hallelujah. It says, though war may rise against me, in this I will be confident. It doesn't matter the wicked comes against you. It doesn't matter the war. It doesn't matter the army encamps you. What matters is that you are with Christ. Hallelujah. He said, he has already declared, the Lord is my light and my shield. Whom shall I fear? He who is in me is greater than he who is in the world. Hallelujah. So it doesn't matter whatever the situation comes or whatever I go even tomorrow, whatever I go through even tomorrow, I know in this I am confident that the Lord, he is on his throne and his eyes are upon his people. Hallelujah. Bible says that he doesn't forsake his saints. They are preserved forever. We are preserved forever. Why? Because we have made God our dwelling place. We are abiding in the shadow of the Almighty. Hallelujah. He is the strength of my heart. He is the strength of my family. He is the strength of my church. He is the strength of my children. Hallelujah. So we're going to pray that we shall not fear. Bible says in his presence, there is fullness of joy. In his presence, there is no fear. We'll pray. When the word of God is coming forth, we will remain strong in him and in the power of his might. Hallelujah. We'll pray that, Lord, but I do not know what is that fear you're having. But as the word is coming forth, we shall be delivered from every fear. We shall be made whole in the name of Jesus Christ. Let's open our mouth and pray. Father God, we thank you. We give you glory, honor, and all praise, Lord. We thank you, Abba Father, as we have come into your presence, O Lord God. We thank you, Lord, that you are our light and you are our strength, Abba Father. You are our salvation. You are our deliverer, O Lord God. You are our fortress, my Father. We shall not be moved. We shall not be shaken, O Lord God. It doesn't matter whatever comes to our way, Father God. It doesn't matter whatever we face, Father God. But in this, we are confident that you are our light and you are our salvation, Abba Father. You are the strength of our heart, King of glory. Lord, we rely upon you, Lord. We rely upon your strength, Abba Father. You are the strength of our church, O Lord God. You are the strength of every member of our church, King of glory, spiritually, mentally, emotionally, physically, financially, Abba Father. So Lord, we pray that we shall not have any fear in the name of Jesus Christ, Lord, but we pray, King of glory, that we shall continue to walk in your fear, Father God, that you may continue to shield us, surround us, protect us, Lord. Lord, we thank you. We give you glory, honor, and all praise. In Jesus' mighty name we pray. Amen. We'll read verse 4. It says,
One thing I have desired of the Lord, that I will seek, that I may dwell in the house of the Lord all the days of my life, to behold the beauty of the Lord and to inquire in his temple. This is one thing David has desired. This is one thing I have desired. This is one thing you have desired, that we and

0: our household shall serve the Lord all the days of our lives. Hallelujah. Situation, the trials, the temptation, the challenges will not take us away from serving the Lord in spirit and in truth. We'll pray that all the days of our life, till my last breath, I will continue to remain in the presence of the Lord. Why? Because in His presence there is fullness of joy, and at His right hand pleasures forevermore. Where should I go out of His presence? Where we can go out of His presence? In His presence there is deliverance. In His presence there is healing. In His presence there is provision. Hallelujah. In His presence there is deliverance. Hallelujah. So we're going to pray that, Lord, all the days of my life, we will remain in your presence. Why? To behold his beauty, to love him with all our heart, with all our soul, and with all our strength, and to inquire of him. We have come here to seek the right way from the Lord. Hallelujah. When the word of God is coming, it will help us to handle things which God has given in our hand with his wisdom. We have come here to seek the right way to go to prophet. We have come here to seek the right way for our young ones. Hallelujah. We have come here to seek wisdom from the Lord to how to handle things on daily basis, whatever we are going through. So we're going to pray. Bible says, blessed is the man whom God chose and caused to approach him. He has chosen us. We are blessed. Hallelujah. And we are here to approach him. So we're going to pray that we will continue to present our cause, everything before him, and we will remain in his presence. We shall not be doing anything, but we shall find ourselves in the presence of the Lord. Let's open our mouth and pray. Father God, we thank you. We give you glory, honor, and all praise, Lord. For you are great, O Lord God, and greatly to be praised, Father God. This one thing we have desired, O Lord God, to behold your beauty, Father God, and to inquire in your temple, Father God. Lord, we pray that we shall remain in your presence all the days of our lives, Father God. We shall not find ourselves doing anything else, Father God, but to remain in your presence, O Lord God. In your presence, Father God, your glory dwells. That's what your word says, Father God. Lord, we pray that we and our household shall continue to remain in your presence. Follow you, Lord. We know, Father God, the riches will come and go, but Lord, your presence, which is with your people forever, O Lord. Lord, we pray, King of glory, nothing shall distract us when your word is coming to us, Father God. Lord, we pray that we shall believe it and we shall walk with it and we shall be blessed in the name of Jesus Christ. In Jesus' mighty name we pray. Amen.
1: I'm going to take our scripture from Acts chapter 5 from verse 1. This is one particular passage that puts fear in men. They God put it there for a purpose. All that is written for our learning. All scripture is given. It's inspired for people to be taught the truth and for them to walk in the truth. So there's no part of the gospel we come to, we say, no, let's just jump this one. Precept must be upon precept, a line upon line, a little here, a little there, so that you've been tired, lacking nothing. So Acts chapter 5 from verse 1 says, but a certain man named Ananias with Sapphira, his wife, sold a possession. So you understand that this message started somewhere. It started all the way from Acts of the Apostles, chapter 4, from verse 34. It says, neither was there any among them that lacked. For as many as were possessors of lands or houses sold them and brought the prices of the things that were sold, verse 35, and laid them down at the apostles' feet. And distribution was made unto every man according as he had need. This was the beginning of the church. So they lived a communal life because they needed to protect themselves from the attack of the people in the world. They needed to secure everybody. And God gave them wisdom to do this. And people did this willingly. It was not on compulsion. He said, and everyone, for as many as were possessors of lands or houses, sold them and brought the prices of the things that were sold and laid them down at the apostles' feet. And distribution was made unto every man according as he had need.

people to challenge people to do good works. But when you are challenged and you are not convinced in your heart, don't try to copy what you are not ready to do. Do you hear what I said? You need to have that conviction in your heart. Unless the word of God tells you to do that, giving must be willing. It must be from your heart. It's not by compulsion. Even as God has commanded us to give our tithes and offerings, it should also come from a willing heart. For God blesses a cheerful giver. Don't give unwillingly. Don't give on compulsion. No matter how somebody tries to cajole you into giving, don't give. Have that conviction from the Spirit of God. See what happened. Because this son of encouragement, Barnabas and many others, willingly in their heart, they just purpose, oh, we need to encourage this work. They went and sold and brought. The Bible never said they were told to do that. It came from their heart. And they brought. In order to encourage the work. Listen, I've seen people who are blessed beyond their human understanding when they purpose in their hearts to encourage the work. From their heart of hearts. Not that somebody is pushing you to do that. But look at a comparison of what happened. In that Acts chapter 5 verse 1, it started with a certain man. Each time that the Bible talks about a certain man, it doesn't put the name to check throughout the scripture. But this time he said a certain man and put the name. Which means he wants us to understand the seriousness of this. He said a certain man named Ananias with Sapphira, his wife, sold a possession. Verse 2. And gave back part of the price. His wife also being privy to it and brought a certain part and laid it at the apostles' feet. Listen, God hates deception. It is good to imitate good things. As Paul said in 1 Corinthians chapter 11, verse 1, follow me as I follow Christ. It's good to imitate good things. It's good to imitate people who have put their hands in a plow, looking back. But let it come from your heart. Let it not just be you are trying to copy somebody, but it's not from your heart. That's what we can learn from this. He said, many sold their possessions, sold their houses, their lands, and brought it. The apostles never told them to do that, but they did it. So we can understand here that Ananias and Sapphira were trying to copy these people also. And we don't know the agreement of these other people with God. We are not told. It's between them and God. And we don't know the agreement between these ones, Ananias and Sapphira, with God. But the Bible tells us something, that they came back, which means they must have agreed with God. We're also going to do likewise. We are going to serve. We are going to surrender everything. But they came back, which meant they came into the place of deception. Proverbs 15, verse 27 tells us this. He that is greedy of gain troubles his own house. But he that hateth gives shall live. God gave it to them freely to enjoy. But in their heart of hearts, they were walking in deception. And God hates deception. He showed they were trying to copy, they were greedy. They were not doing it with their hearts. The element of covetousness and greed was right in their heart. But they just wanted to show off. Every other person is doing, I also want to do. Let me tell you, don't serve God by showing off. Serve God. Worship the Lord in spirit and in truth. For that's what he's desiring. He's looking for those who worship him in spirit and in truth. Not people who worship him by eye service. Okay, others are doing, I can also do. I can even do it better. But it's not from your heart. Because God looks at the heart. God does not look at

0: That will show that many people do. He looks at your heart, what your heart is saying and what your heart is doing. If you go to that Ecclesiastes chapter 5, from verse 13 to 14 again, it says, there is a sore evil which you have seen under the sun, namely, riches kept for the owners thereof to their hearts. They kept back. These are riches freely given to them by God, but they have kept it back for their own heart. May you never keep riches for your own heart. God has blessed you, and the blessing of the Lord is to make you rich. There shall not be any sorrows. In Jesus' name. That's why we must be wise. Him whom much is given, much is expected. Whenever God begins to empower you, either spiritually or financially or whatever area, know that you are going to give account. And you need to be very careful towards that. Because it's God who empowered them and gave them these riches. But in their heart of heart, covetousness and greed was embodied in it. Verse 14 of it say, but those riches perished by evil travail, and he begetted a son, and there's nothing in his hand. You know, when I look at some people who accumulate, the wicked, when they accumulate, and they're accumulating, having in mind that he's being left for their son, they won't even know whether their son will live or their family will be alive to enjoy it. That's what he's trying to tell us here. Especially for those of us who come from areas politicians know. They plunder, accumulate, and keep accumulating. Having in mind they're accumulating it for their generation yet to unborn, not knowing whether that nation will even exist the next day. That's what he's telling us here. There is a sore evil which I have seen under the sun, namely riches kept for the owners thereof to their heart. But those riches perish by evil travail. I begat a son, and there's nothing in his hand. I be young, now I'm old, but I'm still young. I know families whom their grandparents accumulated wealth out of wickedness. But go look at them now, there's nothing to be found there. That's why it's important for us not to keep riches to our own heart. That which God does not want us to hold, we should not keep it back. That which belongs to God, we should surrender it to God. See what God told Ezekiel concerning this type of people, this kind of people. In Ezekiel chapter 33 from verse 30. Also, thou son of man, the children of thy people still are talking against thee by the walls and the doors of the houses, and speak one to another, everyone to his brother, saying, come, I pray you, and hear what is the word that cometh forth from the Lord. As they were mocking who? Ezekiel. Say, come, what is this man talking about? And they come unto thee as the people cometh, and they sit before thee as my people, and they hear thy words, but they will not do them. For with their mouth, they show much love. With their heart going after their covetousness. That's why our heart is very important in worshiping the Lord in spirit and in truth. That's why the Bible encourages Jesus, keep thy heart with all diligence. Part of it comes all the issues of life. We need to keep our heart. So go. Was speaking to the people of Israel through Ezekiel. Say, there are people like this. They come, they sit. They are hearers. Like we prayed. They are not doing. They just come to hear. And they even laugh at what you are saying. What is this man saying again? What is he about to tell us again? May their hearts go far. Say, for their mouth, they show much love. May their heart go after their covetousness. 32. And lo, that art unto them as a very lovely song of one that had a pleasant voice. Ezekiel must have had a very pleasant voice. So it was, oh, this sonorous voice, let's come and listen. So that's what he said. And Lord, that art unto them as a very lovely song of one that had a pleasant voice and can play well on an instrument. For they hear thy words, but they do them not. Thank God we prayed. As we look into the perfect word of liberty, we shall do. In Jesus' name. Because it's the doers that are blessed, not the hearers. See, and when this cometh to pass, lo, it will come. Then shall they know that a prophet had been among them. So when you hear the word of God, don't play with it. When you hear the word of God that is coming forth out of this commission, don't play with it. God is speaking. God is speaking to you expressly. God is speaking to you that you may walk in it and be blessed in it. Listen, the Bible showed us that, but a certain man named Ananias with Sapphira his wife sold a possession, which means the wife knew and did not bring correction to the husband. Two are better than one. Why did the Bible say two are better than one? Wife, bring correction to your husband. Husband, bring correction to your wife. Don't at any time agree together to go against the word of God. Because it will not pay, it will not reward the family well. It will not augur well for the family. It's important that every agreement we will make will be an agreement to obey the word of God. If wife is seeing husband going astray, call him to order, say, please, let's come back to the word of God. If husband is seeing wife going astray, call her back. Don't abandon one another. Neither do you agree to go against the word of God. That's where two becomes better than one. That's how two can have a good reward for the labor. And Sapphira knew. And yet, she did not bring correction to the husband. And said, no, we can't go this way. Do we think we can deceive God? We can deceive man, but we can't deceive God. Said, but a certain man named Ananias with Sapphira his wife sold a possession and gave her part of the price, his wife also being privy to it, and brought a certain part and laid it at the apostle's feet. Verse 3, then Peter said, Ananias, why has Satan filled thy heart to lie to the Holy Ghost and to keep back part of the price of the land? So the key point here that the scripture wants to bring out to us is that it's Satan that has entered their heart. Say, why has Satan feared you? Listen, the Bible tells us give no place to the devil. It's when you give place to the devil that he will enter. The Bible tells us, resist the devil and he shall flee. Every time the devil is busy trying to bring things that are not based on the word of God, the Bible says, casting down every imagination and every high thing that tries to raise up his head against the knowledge of God and bring every thought to captivity, to obedience to Christ. And when your obedience is fulfilled, God will punish every disobedience around you. Satan's business is to steal, to kill, to destroy. He is our adversary. He's desirous to take you away from the faith. And that's why you must continue to fight a good fight of faith, holding on to eternal life. Refuse that your heart will be filled with whatever Satan is trying to bring across your way. Judas was an apostle until Satan entered him. He was an apostle. That's why the Bible warns us. He that taketh his stand, take it, lest you fall. Never come to that point you will think you cannot fall. And that's why you must always be ready to hear the word of God and to do it. Satan lured Judas away through greed and covetousness. Judas was there from the beginning with Christ. And that's why the Bible tells us, walk out your salvation with fear and trembling. I don't know whatever decision these people might have made that made God to be offended. Because Peter was speaking here as a representative of Christ. St. Peter said, Ananias, why has Satan filled thy heart to lie to the Holy Ghost and to keep back part of the price of the land? How did Peter know? God revealed it to him. The Holy Spirit revealed it to him. That's why he got to know. Which means there must have been other things that the Holy Spirit told him concerning. Maybe the agreement these people had with God when they went to say this. Because if you continue, you see what Peter said there. He said, while it remained, was it not thy own? And after it was sold, was it not in thy own power? Thus you had a control over it. Why has that conceived this thing in thy heart? That has not lied unto men, but unto God. It brought me to the point to think that maybe these people must have made a vow to God. I don't know the vow they made, that they are going to say this. And they will surrender it. But they kept part. And the Bible tells us concerning vow. In Numbers 30 verse 2. If a man vow a vow unto the Lord, or swear an oath to bind his soul with a bond, he shall not break his word. He shall do according to all that proceeded out of his mouth. Maybe they have said, oh God, I will do likewise. Like Barnabas did. Like all these ones did. That they sold and brought everything. I'm going to do that. These days, people just talk carelessly without even noting what they are saying. And most of the time, people turn themselves into trouble. Because what you say is binding on you. Deuteronomy 23 verse 21. He says, when thou shalt vow a vow unto the Lord thy God, thou shalt not like to pay it. For the Lord thy God will surely require it of thee, and it will be seen in thee. If you also go to Ecclesiastes chapter 5 verse 4. Say, when thou vowest a vow unto God, defer not to pay it. For he had no pleasure in fools, pay that which thou hast vowed. So I'm saying, I don't know what happened with these people. It must have been because the Holy Spirit revealed it to Peter. Because Peter said, Ananias, why has Satan filled thy heart to lie to the Holy Ghost and to keep back part of the price of the land? While it remained, was it not thy own? And after it was sold, was it not in thy own hand, in thy own power? Why has thou conceived this thing in thy heart? Thou hast not lied unto men, but unto God. Many people lie to lie. But you know the father of liars? The Bible says the devil is the father of liars. Satan is a liar and the father of liars. He's our adversary. He's a deceiver. Whenever he's trying to make you tell lies, remember, you say, oh, this deceiver has come again. He cannot offer anything good, let me tell you. There is no good counsel that Satan can give you. He is the enemy number one of your soul. You need to know that. He's desirous to take you back, because you have been translated from his kingdom to the kingdom of our Lord Jesus Christ. So he's desirous. And in different ways, he may try to take you back. But your responsibility is to refuse to be taken back. Resist him steadfastly in the faith. So why was it not thy own? And after it was so, was it not in thy own power? Why hast thou conceived this thing in thy heart? Thou hast not lied unto men, but unto God. Whenever Satan is trying to make you say those small lies, remember, that's a seed to take you away from the bishop of your soul, the great shepherd of his flock, our Lord and Savior Jesus Christ. Refuse. Because that's how you can give place to the devil. When you open yourself into telling lies, you open yourself to him. Refuse to open yourself to him. So why remaining, was it not thy own? After it was so, was it not in thy own power? Ear control. Why has thou conceived this thing that I have? Has not lied unto men, but unto God. You know, sin is conceived. Just one small seed can come in form of lies or deception or however it comes. Our duty is not to accept it at all, however it comes. As the scripture tells us in James chapter 1 from verse 12, it says, blessed is the man that endureth temptation. For when he is tried, he shall receive the crown of life, which the Lord hath promised to them that love him. Show me a man that does not go through temptation. And you know that that man has already started lying. Because nobody is free from temptation and trials. At different times, you are tempted, you are tried. But the Bible encourages us to do something. It says, blessed is the man that endureth temptation, that we should endure it. And we should stand firm in the faith. Refuse to be carried away by every wind of doctrine, by things that will take us away from the presence of God. It says, blessed is the man that endureth temptation. For when he is tried, he shall receive the crown of life, which the Lord has promised to them that love him. When you endure temptation, when you resist the devil, it shows that you love God. When you yield, it shows
1: you don't
0: love God. When you yield to temptation, it's a sign that you are taking yourself away from the beloved of the Lord. We need to remain as the beloved. The continue in that James 1, verse 13, he said, let no man say when he is tempted, I'm tempted of God. God cannot be tempted with evil, neither tempted he any man. Listen, Ananias cannot say, oh, Barnabas and all those people who gave tempted him to also do the same thing. They didn't tempt him. What they did to him was that they provoked him to love. But it was left for him to either to love the Lord thy God with all your heart, with all your mind, with all your strength, and to love his neighbor as himself. Because these other ones love the Lord, they gave. And also because of their neighbors, to encourage the work. So they were only provoking him to love, not to temptation. But he hidden himself to Satan, to be tempted. Said, let no man say when he is tempted, I'm tempted of God, for God cannot be tempted with evil. Neither tempted he any man. But every man is tempted when he is drawn away of his own lust and enticed. It's Satan that will draw you away, entice you away from the presence of the Lord. The lust of the flesh, the lust of the eye, the pride of life. And that's exactly what he did to these people, Ananias and Sapphira. Peter said, that has not lied unto me, but unto God. Most of the time, people tell lies and think they are telling lies to one another. I mean, why? Are things concerning God. You are lying to God. And you know the place for liars? Hellfire. No lie is small. Every lie is lie. God detests lying. Because liars will end up in hellfire. Revelation chapter 21 verse 8. But the fearful and unbelieving and the abominable and murderers and warmongers and sorcerers and idolaters and all liars shall have their part in the lake which burneth with fire and brimstone, which is the second death. When we know the seriousness of this, we will not be liars. We will not tell lies. We will not agree together to do evil. We will only agree to do good together. You know what the scripture said there? Verse 3. It started with saying, Peter said, Ananias, why has Satan feared I had to lie to the Holy Ghost and to keep back part of the price of the land? Then verse 4, it comes this way. Why remaining, was it not thy own? And after it was sold, was it not in thy own power? Why hast thou conceived this thing in thy heart? Thou hast not lied unto men, but unto God. God the Father, God the Holy Spirit. You know, theologians have discussed, nobody knows what it is. You know, when the scripture tells us about the things that God can never forgive. In Matthew 12, verses 31 to 32. That's why we don't even try to do things we don't know. He says, wherefore I say unto you, all manner of sin and blasphemy shall be forgiven unto men. But the blasphemy against the Holy Ghost shall not be forgiven unto men. And whosoever speaketh a word against the Son of Man shall be forgiven him. But whosoever speaketh against the Holy Ghost, it shall not be forgiven him. Neither in this world, neither in the world to come. So lying against the Holy Spirit is a serious sin. Forget about some of these so-called prophets here and there who say, oh, the Holy Spirit told me this, told me that, and there are no truth in it at all. They are already laying the foundation where they will end up. That's why before I ever told the Holy Spirit, tell me this, I'd be very, very sure that I will tell you, I'm thinking by the Spirit. How can you lie against the Holy Spirit? And some people are boldly doing it without caring about the consequences because they don't know the word of God. The Bible said in that Acts chapter 5, verse 5, it says, Ananias, hearing these words, fell down and gave up the ghost, and great fear came on all them that heard these things. Oh, God of love is God of judgment. Can you imagine? Just like he came back and he came and lied. Peter didn't even say he accursed. He didn't say anything. He just said, why have you lied? The Bible says he fell. So now as hearing these words, fell down and gave up the ghost, and great fear came on all them that heard these things. Listen, there are things we hear or read in the word of God that should make us to reverence the holy name of the Lord and to honor him more and more. Because his grace has been so abundant for us. Should we continue in sin so that grace will continue to abound? Say, God forbid. Should we continue to take God for granted? Because we are not seeing judgment come suddenly. In certain things we do, God forbid. We should not take God for granted. At times, God, his own sovereign authority, does certain things to remind people, I'm God of love, that I can still judge. You know what the scripture says in Isaiah 26 verse 9? It says, with my soul have I desired thee in the night. Yea, with my spirit within me will I seek thee early. For when thy judgments are in the earth, the inhabitants of the world will learn righteousness. So at times God allows judgment to come forth so that people will learn righteousness. So I'm sure God allowed this because this was the beginning of the church, the foundation of the church, the body of Christ. So God allowed it to put fear in people and say, listen, don't play with this awesome God. He's God of love. They don't take him for granted. So I'm sure that's what happened. Maybe because it's not happening up for now, people are taking it for granted. But we still need to remember that these things can happen. Verse 10, let favor be shown to the wicked, yet will he not learn righteousness. In the land of the uprightness will he deal unjustly, and will not behold the majesty of the Lord. That's why at times God also allows the wicked to be judged, so that other wicked people will learn that they cannot take God for granted anyhow. The Bible said in Acts chapter 5, verse 5, Ananias hearing this was fed down and gave up the ghost, and great fear came on all them that heard these things. Verse 6, and the young men arose, wound him up, and carried him out and buried him. Did the ministry continue? The war continued. It continued. It didn't stop the war. You know, most of the times people think without me, the work of God cannot continue. It's a lie. There's no man on this earth, no matter how much you are anointed, no matter how much you have, that you think that the work of God will never continue. It will continue with or without you. It's a deception for you to come to that level to think, oh, without me, this work will not continue. It's a deception. Don't ever allow it to settle in your mind. Always thank God who has given you that honor to be able to be useful for his kingdom as a vessel and continue to glorify his name. Always be thankful to the Lord. The Bible said in that Acts chapter 5 verse 7, and it was about the space of 3 hours after when his wife, not knowing what was done, came in. This time they didn't come together. Maybe if they came together, she would have repented immediately. She came after 3 hours. She didn't even know what had happened. And Peter answered unto her, tell me whether you sold the land for so much. And she said, yeah, for so much. Now Peter is not saying, this is how much you sold it. This is how much. In another form, you know, telling her, listen, I know you kept back some. So we are not to give back anything from he who gave us life and life abundantly. Freely we have received, freely we give. We have to give our lives wholly unto him and give our resources willingly from our heart to serve him in spirit and in truth. Then Peter answered unto her, tell me whether you sold the land for so much. And she said, yea, for so much. Then Peter said unto her, how is it that you have agreed together to tempt the Spirit of the Lord? Behold, the feet of them which have buried thy husband are the door, and shall carry thee out. Don't agree to do evil. Husband and wife, be in a position to correct one another, to challenge one another, to obedience, to do the will of God. Brethren, encourage one another to do the will of God. Don't encourage anybody to walk disobediently against the word of God. We have not been called to tempt God. Satan will do everything for you to tempt God. But your duty is to resist him. Jesus resisted him. He was tempted as we were all tempted. And we heard what he said in Matthew chapter 4 verse 7. That should be where you should stand. Jesus said unto Satan, it is written again, thou shalt not tempt the Lord thy God. So no matter however Satan tries to come to you, for you to conceive evil, to conceive disobedience, he himself is disobedient. He's rebellious. However he comes to make you a son of disobedience, refuse. Don't accept. The Bible said in that verse 10 of Acts chapter 5. Then fell she down straight away at his feet and yielded up the ghost. And the young men came in and found her dead and carried her forth, buried her by her husband. Verse 11. And great fear came upon all the church and upon as many as had these things. So what was God trying to remind the church? God was trying to remind them that it's a consuming fire if we don't walk in obedience. Was trying to remind them, I've called in love, but walk in obedience. I've called in love. Satan is desirous to have you, like Jesus said, to sift you. Like we better pray for you. After you've been converted, encourage your brethren. Don't discourage your brethren. Don't put your brethren in the place of disobedience. Purpose to remain in the place of obedience and challenge one another unto obedience. Hebrews chapter 12, verse 28 says, wherefore we receiving a kingdom which cannot be moved, let us have grace whereby we may serve God acceptably with reverence and godly fear. Verse 29. For our God is a consuming fire. That was what the Lord tried to remind them. For them to remain in the place of obedience. Because the Lord has told us, if we are willing and obedient, we eat the good that is in the land. And if you do that, remain blessed. In Jesus' name, amen and amen.
1: Praise the living God. The Lord has spoken excellent things by his word in this message of life. And as the scripture said, I believe he who has an ear has heard what the Spirit is saying. So let us thank God. Father, we thank you for this word of life today. We thank you that in your love, mercy, and grace, it shall be directed powerfully to the hearts of the many hearers across the nations, across our radio and social media platforms, eager to hear you. Let these believers in Christ hear and be established. Let those outside Christ hear and also be converted. May they receive the word with joy and singleness of heart. May the word be and remain implanted and the Spirit imparted in Jesus' name. And we thank you, Father. Take your glory, your honor, and adoration. In Jesus' name we pray. Amen. We heard the word. Christians are encouraged to lead a communal life of sharing the spiritual blessings, their time, talent, treasures, physical and material loads of benefits, which the Lord God freely has given to them to enjoy. And they are to do this in the understanding of 1 Corinthians chapter 4, verse 7, which says, for who makes you differ from another? And what do you have that you did not receive? Hallelujah. So if you did receive, Proverbs chapter 22, verse 9 says, he who has a generous eye will be blessed, for he gives of his bread to the poor. So we are going to pray that our obedience to this word will be full and fulfilled. Let us pray. Father, I thank you that you are a generous God who has blessed us with all spiritual blessings in heavenly places, given us all things that pertain to life and godliness, and endowed us with gifts, talents, treasures in daily loads that we may share with one another. Father, I pray, may believers grow and cultivate a generous eye like you, as you have made them. As your word says, that he who has a generous eye will be blessed. Father, I pray, may cheerful giving flood the hearts and hands of believers, that their humility and originality in conceiving the thoughts and acts of giving be seen in all their gifts, sharing, and givings in grace and beauty of wisdom, so that our gifts and givings will not be copies of another man's unto showing off and careless giving, in Jesus' name. And Abba Father, I pray this day, Lord, touch the hearts of ministers who take advantage of this word over the flock of Jesus Christ and cause them to sin against the standard of your words. Father, may they turn from this wickedness and return to purity of heart, to know that he who sows iniquity will reap sorrow, and that there is no wisdom or understanding or counsel against the Lord. Lord, do it and take your glory. While we continue to give you thanksgiving for all you do, in Jesus' name we pray, amen. Hallelujah. We've heard all that the Lord God instructed us today. Excellent things of counsel and knowledge meant to save our souls. Book of James chapter 1 verses 22 to 25 says, "But be doers of the word, and not hearers only, deceiving yourselves. For if anyone is a hearer of the word and not a doer, he is like a man observing his natural face in a mirror. For he observes himself, goes away, and immediately forgets what kind of man he was. 25. But he who looks into the perfect law of liberty and continues in it, and is not a forgetful hearer, but a doer of the work, this one will be blessed in what he does." So open your mouth and pray with me that you will be a doer of this word, not a hearer only. Pray that you will continue to observe, to do, and walk in the total counsel of the Lord as you hear it, so that you will be blessed in what you do. Let us pray. Abba Father, I thank you for your word that always comes in power and revelation knowledge of kingdom truth and how we ought to work and walk in them. Lord, I pray for everyone who has heard this word and for the believers across nations who will yet hear also, that they will henceforth be neither hearers only, deceiving themselves, nor forgetful hearers, being unfruitful to themselves and to the kingdom of heaven. I pray, Lord, may many have grace to be diligent, to observe, to do all the excellent things of counsel and knowledge as spoken to us today, and as you will yet speak to them in the name of Jesus Christ. May they remain willing to look into the perfect law of liberty. May they abound more and more in love and obedience to continue in it, doing the work, so that they may be blessed in Jesus' name. Father, turn their hearts from walking disobediently and disorderly, tempting you, O Lord God, lest they be destroyed. Help their faith to continue trusting you with all their hearts, and as doers of the word, yield to the Holy Spirit to direct their path, so that they will have good success and eat the good in the land. In Jesus' name we pray, amen. Proverbs 22 verse 1 says, "A good name is to be chosen rather than great riches, loving favor rather than silver and gold." This scripture is about choices. God is interested in your choices and decisions. The name of Jesus is a good and perfect name. It's an exalted name and above every other name. It's to be chosen by any true believer rather than great riches. Our God and Father's loving kindness is to be chosen rather than silver and gold. And anyone bearing the name of Jesus and choosing to do things in the name of Jesus will do good and have a good name. Proverbs 22 verse 11 says, "He who loves purity of heart and has grace on his lips, the king will be his friend." But as we heard today in Acts chapter 5 verses 1 to 8, Ananias and his wife Sapphira, who were among the believers and bidded to do good work like Joseph, chose the opposite because perverseness and greed entered their heart. They chose the riches of this world and got the name liars and deceivers from Satan, the father of liars. They chose the destructive lies of silver and gold rather than loving favor. By their choices and decisions, they chose friendship with the world and lost the friendship of the king. They loved wickedness, chose a bad name, liars, and decided to be enemies of God. The Bible in Proverbs 11 verses 5 and 6 says, "The wicked will fall by his own wickedness, the unfaithful will be caught by their lust, but the righteousness of the blameless will direct his ways and deliver them." Destruction and separation from God by wrong choices and decisions is not your portion in Jesus' name. The devil's temptations come to prove who you love and choose to obey, who you trust, who you serve and worship. So open your mouth and pray with me that you will do good for your soul and not trouble your flesh. Pray that you will know to make right choices based on the word of God, choosing integrity and righteousness of heart, not wickedness of heart. Choosing to love God at all times and serve him in spirit and in truth. Let us pray. Father in heaven, we come before you this day. Yes, Lord, foolishness is bound up in the heart of a child, but the rod of correction will drive it from him. Father, in ways your children, believers, ministers, families have made wrong choices, bringing you shame and destruction to themselves. Father, forgive, we pray. In wrath, remember mercy. I pray for everyone hearing this word today to choose Jesus and live, to choose righteousness, that they may find prosperity and honor. May everyone, Abba Father, learn to choose a good name rather than gold, righteousness over wickedness, God's loving favor rather than silver and gold. Father, Lord, may your people commit to a life of integrity of heart and not perverseness, and know to make right choices. For those who are of a perverse heart are an abomination to you. As righteousness leads to life, may believers continue to choose a life of righteousness and excellence. May they know to resist the devil, steadfast in the faith at all times. And may love and obedience drive our choices, and may our decisions be your will and to do your pleasure. In Jesus' name we pray, amen. Proverbs chapter 6 verses 16 and 17 says, "These six things the Lord hates, yes, seven are an abomination to him: a proud look, a lying tongue." Hallelujah, we've read it. Our Father God in heaven hates lies, the lying spirit, and every deception, much more lying against the Holy Spirit. We heard the word, liars will end in hell fire. In Matthew chapter 12, Jesus said, "Every tree is known by its own fruit, and that out of the abundance of the heart of a man, his mouth speaks." And in verse 37, he says, "For by your words justified, and by your words you will be condemned." Ministers, believers, family and church leaders, leaders of nations everywhere, whether in Christ or outside Christ, are you a liar of any sort? Lying prophet, lying priests, lying president, lying company executive, lying parents, lying believer. Repent today. I pray that you repent and come to Jesus, the bishop of your soul. There is still room at the cross. There is yet a place in the Father's house. Return from the throngs of the father of lies and come receive the friendship of God. Put the iniquity of lying far from your tabernacle, and the Lord your Father will receive you. Father, your word says, "Whoever guards his mouth and tongue keeps his soul from troubles. I pray for believers, Abba Father, ministers, families across the nations. Father, purge men of every impurity of heart. Turn their hearts, Abba Father, to return to love purity of heart. Father, in the name of Jesus, touch the mouth of your people with life coals to purge their lying lips. Lord, pour grace on their lips, Abba Father, even as you did for Jesus Christ. Help them to guard their mouths, O Lord God, so that their mouths will speak right things, that lies and corruptions will no longer proceed from their mouths. Father, this day, I pray, Lord, that believers, Abba Father, will turn to love life, to see good days. Father, may they refrain their tongues from evil and their lips from speaking deceit in the name of Jesus Christ. Father, I stand in the authority of your word and cry for the salvation of the souls lost in lies and the lies of the devil. Father, let there be a quickening for genuine repentance, for a turn from lying and its wickedness, and a return to you, the God of truth. And Father, as this word has sounded out, let it open the hearts and minds of as many as have lived in the lies of the devil, and grant that they return to the saving knowledge of Jesus Christ, for Jesus died for them. Grant them mercy, Lord. Create in them a clean heart. Fill them with your Holy Spirit, Lord. Pour grace on their lips, Abba Father. Grant them eternal life. And may they find eternal joy and eternal friendship in Jesus Christ and with you, Abba Father. In Jesus' name we pray. Amen and amen.
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0: Let's pray. Let's thank God for this time He's given us. Father God, we thank You, Father, for this time of prayer. Father God, Lord, we thank You for granting us yet another opportunity, Lord, to sit in the gap to pray, my Father God. Lord, we pray that You should give us utterance this evening to pray according to Your will, Father. Lord, help us to be alert and attentive, Lord, and help us to hear what You have to say to us, Lord. We thank You. We praise You, Lord. In Jesus' name we pray. Amen. Let's open to the book of Hosea, chapter 11. Hosea 11. We'll read from verse 1. Hosea 11 from verse 1. Hosea chapter 11 from verse 1. It says, "When Israel was a child, then I loved him and called my son out of Egypt. As they called them, so they went from them. They sacrificed unto Balaam and burned incense to graven images." So God is reminding Israel of the time that He called them out of Egypt. And He says, you know, I called you out of love, you know, and I called you out to separate you unto myself. And He says, you know, but you gave heed to other voices, other things that tried to catch your attention. So it was basically idolatry, the worship of Balaam. And then they started burning incense to graven images. So my prayer point here is that we shall continue to understand and appreciate the great love of God. You know, and we shall continue to keep our eyes on Him. You know, there are many things that try to draw our attention away from God. The lust of the world, the lust of the eyes, the pride of life. You know, there are so many things. You know, even the blessings that we have can take us away from God, you know, if we allow those things to occupy us too much. So let's pray that, you know, we shall continue to serve the Lord and continue to make Him our priority. You know, let us continue to remember the great love of God and what He has done for us in reconciling us to Himself through Jesus Christ. Let's pray. Father God, we thank You, Father. We praise You, Lord. Lord, we pray that we shall continue to serve You, Lord, with gladness, Lord, with joy, Father God. Lord, we pray that none of us shall be drawn away by the things of this world, my Father God. Lord, we shall not give our worship to anyone else, my Father, or to anything else, my Father God. Lord, let us continue to put You at the center of our lives, my Father God. Let our relationship with You be our priority, my Father, Lord. Let pleasing You, my Father, be the one thing that we focus on always, my Father, God. Lord, we pray that You shall continue to secure us, Father, from all those things in this world, the glitz and glamour of this world, my Father, lust of the flesh, lust of the eyes, and the pride of life, Father, God. Lord, let us continue to remain focused on You, my Father, and on the truth of Your word, Lord. We thank You, we praise You, Lord. In Jesus' name we pray. Amen. And we're reading from Hosea chapter 11. Let's look at verse 3. It says, "I taught Ephraim also to go, taking them by their arms, but they knew not that I healed them." You know, so God is showing His great love, and you know, He's referring to how a parent teaches a child to walk. You know, He says, "I held them by their hand, by their arms, and I was teaching them." And it says, "They knew not that I healed them." You know, and there were many blessings that came as a result of God's love. Healing, deliverance, but they did not realize that it was God who was doing it. You know, they attributed the blessing to some other source. You know, so the point here is, you know, God was teaching them to walk in light, in honesty, in truth, in integrity, in obedience to His word. You know, but and as a result, and as part of that teaching, that relationship, they were also getting blessed, but they did not realize, you know, the source of their blessing was God. They did not give Him the glory, the honor, the praise that was due unto His name. And so we're going to pray that, you know, we shall continue to walk in the ways that the Lord is leading us in, you know, in the way of light, in the way of truth, in the way of obedience and submission to His will. And we shall continue to appreciate God for every blessing that we have, whether seen or unseen. You know, the source of all blessings is our God. You know, it does not happen by chance. It does not happen by coincidence. The things that you're enjoying today is because of what God has given us. Amen. So let's pray that we shall continue to walk in His ways and also give Him the glory for everything that He continues to do for us. Father God, we thank You, Father God, for teaching us, my Father, Your ways, my Father God. Thank You for leading us, Lord, in the way of life, in the way of truth, Father God. Lord, we pray that we shall continue to remain in the light of Your word, my Father, in the light of Your counsel, my Father God. Lord, none of us shall choose any other way, my Father God. Lord, we shall not depart from the way of righteousness, my Father God. Let us remain, my Father, in the narrow way, Father God, seeking You, serving You, Lord. And Lord, we pray that We shall continue to be grateful, Lord, for every blessing that you have granted to us, Lord. Lord, we shall not take the glory for anything, my Father God. Lord, we shall not attribute the glory to anybody else, my Father God. Lord, it is all because of you, my Father, because of your love, my Father God. Lord, you send your word to heal us, to deliver us, Lord. Lord, your desire for us is good, my Father, Lord. Your thoughts for us are thoughts of peace, my Father God. And you continue to do great and mighty things for us, my Father God, both seen and unseen, my Father God. And Lord, we thank you for everything, Lord. In Jesus' name we pray. Amen. We're reading from Hosea chapter 11. Let's look at verse 4. It says, I drew them with cords of a man with bands of love, and I was to them as they that take off the yoke on their jaws, and I laid meat unto them. So God continues to paint a picture of how he took care of them. You know, he brought them out of Egypt, you know, and they were not a people who were literate or aware of God's ways. So he taught them, you know, and he was patient with them, you know, and he continued to take care of them, heal them, deliver them. And he says, you know, I called you not with bands of love. Even when God called them unto himself, you know, it was not through coercion or manipulation. You know, it was through love. You know, it was a gentle, loving call from the Lord unto this people. And he says, he was like one who took the yoke. You know, so he removed that yoke from their neck, you know, the yoke of bondage. And it says, you know, when you remove that ring of yoke from an animal, you know, it allows it to breathe. It allows it to relax. You know, so that is what God is doing. He is trying to put them in a comfortable place. And he says, I laid meat unto them. You know, he also took care of their needs. So we're going to pray that, you know, we shall continue to appreciate everything that God is doing for us. Because sometimes people complain about serving God, seeking God. You know, they feel like, you know, they're restricted, they're constricted. But this is where you have true liberty, you know. And it is God who sets us free. You know, many people think they're free, but they're all in bondage of one kind or the other. The true freedom is having peace, you know, is having joy. And true freedom is, you know, being able to serve the Lord and being confident about tomorrow and the future. Amen. So let's pray that we shall continue to serve the Lord with gladness and we shall appreciate his great love for us. Father God, we thank you, Father God, for delivering us, Father, from every yoke of bondage, Lord. Thank you for setting us free, my Father. Thank you for providing, Father, for all our needs, my Father God. Lord, you continue to take care of us, my Father, Lord. You are the good shepherd who leads us into green pastures, Father, Lord. Lord, you are our shield, my Father, Lord. You are our defense. You are our refuge, my Father God. Lord, you are our strong tower, Father, Lord. And Lord, we thank you, Father, for your great love towards us, my Father God. Lord, we pray that we shall continue to seek you and serve you, Lord, in spirit and in truth, Lord. We thank you. We praise you, Lord. In Jesus' name we pray. Amen. We're reading from Hosea 11. Let's look at verse 5. It says, you shall not return into the land of Egypt, but the Assyrian shall be his king, because they refuse to return. Verse 6 says, and the sword shall abide on his cities and shall consume his branches and devour them because of their own counsels. Amen. So first of all, you know, God showed, or he explained, he described the great love and care and attention that he showed towards his people. And then he talks about how, you know, they've been drawn away by idols and idolatry. And now he says they refuse to return, you know, and they're walking in their own counsels. You know, so we're going to pray that, you know, none of us shall refuse to return. You know, if we have missed it at any point, as the word of God corrects us, let us be quick to return. And it says, you know, they walked in their own counsels in verse 6. So we're going to pray that, you know, we shall not walk in our own counsel. You know, let us continue to walk according to what the word of God says. Let us not walk in our own wisdom, our own understanding. Amen. So let's pray. Father God, we thank you, Father God. Father, we pray that, Lord, that we shall be those who are quick to repent and return, my Father, Lord, if we have missed it at any point, my Father, even as your word, my Father, comes forth and reveals, my Father, the truth concerning each and every one of us, Lord. Lord, let us be quick to accept the truth and to do it, my Father God. For the doers are justified, my Father. It is not the hearers, my Father. Lord, we pray that we shall also walk according to the good counsel of your word, my Father God. Lord, we shall not walk in our own wisdom. We shall not walk in our own understanding, my Father. Lord, we shall not consider ourselves, my Father, wise, my Father. But Lord, we shall continue to depend on the wisdom of your word, my Father God. Lord, our wisdom is nothing, my Father. But Lord, let us lean on you, my Father, for you are our strength, Lord. You know the future, my Father. You hold our tomorrow, my Father. Let us continue to trust in you, Lord, and lean on you, Father. We thank you. We praise you, Lord. In Jesus' name we pray. Amen. And let's look at verse 7. It says, and my people are bent to backsliding from me. Though they call them to the Most High, none at all would exalt him. Amen. So he says, you know, my people are prone to backsliding. You know, and he says, though they call to them, so they call, they give God lip service. But he says, you know, none of them exalt me, you know, from their hearts. The exaltation, the praise does not come from within. You know, they give him lip service. But, you know, God knows the difference between lip service and what is coming from somebody's heart. So we're going to pray that, you know, none of us shall remain in a backslidden state. None of us shall backslide, but let us continue to make progress. And there's no point in going back to our previous state, because he has made us a new creation, you know, and we have to press forward. We have to keep advancing. This is a race, you know, and if you go back in a race, you know, what's the point of even entering the race? So let us continue to press forward and to perfection. Amen. Let's pray. Father God, we thank you, Father, for delivering us, my Father, for saving us, Father, for giving us a hope and a future. Thank you, Father, for making us joint heirs with Jesus Christ, Father. Lord, we pray that none of us, my Father, shall look back, my Father. We put our hands on the plow, my Father. Lord, help us to press forward, my Father. Lord, help us to look forward, my Father, to standing before you, my Father God, on that day, my Father, Lord. And Lord, even as we have this hope, my Father, let us continue to purify ourselves every day, my Father God, by obeying your word, by doing your word, my Father God. And Lord, we pray that we shall continue to serve you, Lord. From our hearts, my Father God, Lord, we shall not just give you lip service, Father God, but let us worship you in spirit and in truth, Lord. We thank you. We praise you, Lord. In Jesus' name we pray. Amen. And let's look at verse 8. Verse 8 says, how shall I give thee up, Ephraim? How shall I deliver thee, Israel? How shall I make thee as Admah? How shall I set thee as Zeboim? Mine heart is turned within me, and my repentings are kindled together. I will not execute the fierceness of my anger. I will not return to destroy Ephraim, for I am God and not man, the Holy One in the midst of thee, and I will not enter into the city. Hallelujah. So you can see here, though the clouds of judgment are on the horizon, you know, God is not glad, you know, about bringing that judgment to pass. But, you know, he's a God who stands for justice, and he's a God who stands for what is right. So he will bring about the chastening, he'll bring about the justice, the judgment, but, you know, he does not take delight in doing it. So you can see here, you know, that he's not happy about what he's about to do, but, you know, he has to do it because these people have departed from him. You know, they have refused to repent. It says they have not repented. And God says, you know, though, you know, he has to bring judgment upon them, he's not like a man. You know, we know that when man is betrayed, you know, he can be impulsive. He can be unforgiving, you know, but God is not man. His ways are higher than our ways. You know, his approach is totally different when it comes to long-suffering, mercy, compassion. You know, God is leaps and bounds above what anybody can imagine. So that is what he says, you know, that it's because of his compassion, his mercy. You know, he's not willing to do this joyfully, you know, but he has to do it because he's a God who stands for what is right and true. So we're going to pray that we shall also continue to be compassionate and loving towards others. We shall continue to be patient and long-suffering with others. Let's ask God for grace to do that, because our God is so compassionate, so merciful. It's because of him that we are not destroyed. And it's because of him that we are here. Amen. So let's appreciate God. Father God, we thank you, Father, for your great love, your mercy, your loving kindness, Father. Lord, we thank you, Father, for being long-suffering towards us, my Father. And we thank you, Father, for coming after us, my Father God, for sending your only begotten Son, my Father, that through him we might be saved and be reconciled to you, Lord. Lord, we thank you, Father, for this gift of salvation, Father. Lord, we pray that we shall continue to be compassionate ourselves, Lord. We shall continue to be loving towards others, my Father, Lord. We shall continue to be merciful, Lord, and long-suffering, Lord. Lord, give us the patience, my Father, to wait for people to turn around, to change, to repent, my Father God. Lord, we shall not write off anybody, my Father God. Lord, we thank you. We praise you, Lord. In Jesus' name we have prayed. Amen.
1: God bless you, everyone. We thank God for those prayers. Let's turn our Bibles to Hosea chapter 14. We really thank God for the prayers. You know, it's the perfect start to, you know, understand about God's love and, you know, how the people failed. And that's what Hosea 14 verse 1 says. It says, O Israel, return to the Lord thy God, for thou hast fallen by iniquity. So we know if you read the entire book of Hosea, it just shows all the way through how God is showing his mercy. You know, he's going to pass judgment, but it's always where God gives an opportunity to repent, to turn. And that's what verse 1 says. That's the end of the chapter. It says, O Israel, return unto the Lord thy God, for thou hast fallen by thy iniquity. So we're going to make this prayer. You know, there's always hope when God is there, you know. But it's about timing, you know, it's about understanding the mercy of God and not taking that grace for granted. And there are so many people who try to put it on to tomorrow, but they do not know whether they're going to stay, you know, the very next second. And that's what the scripture is saying, you know, it says, O Israel, return unto the Lord thy God, for thou have fallen by thy iniquity. So you see, the Bible says, all have sinned and fallen short of the glory of God, you know. So David understood this and he says, cast me not away from your presence and take not your Holy Spirit away from me. So it's more important for him to be purged by the word of God, to allow himself, open himself for the Lord to teach, for the word to correct him, rather than be cast away by the Lord, you know. So we're going to make this prayer that for those who have fallen, who have backslidden, there's always hope. If they humble themselves, if they acknowledge their sin, and if they turn to God, God is a loving father, like we have seen in the earlier prayers, like a father who's taught his child, you know, how to walk. He's carried them through, you know, but what is important is turn away from the idolatry. Turn away from all the things that's separating you from worshiping God. Turn away from every form of iniquity, anything that's separating you from worshiping God in spirit and in truth. Return unto the Lord. Let's open our mouths and pray. Heavenly Father, we give you thanks. We give you praise, Lord. Lord, first of all, we want to appreciate you, for you are a loving Father, Lord. Lord, you have not, Lord, your word says, Lord, if you mark our transgressions, who can stand, Lord? But we thank you, Lord, that we have a hope in you, Lord. Lord, to the depths of what we have fallen, Lord, if we humble ourselves, if we return to you, if we acknowledge our sin, Lord, Lord, you are a faithful, you are a loving Father who will always accept, Lord, when we turn away from our sin, Lord. Lord, this is our prayer, this is our desire, Lord. Many a times, O Lord, we have fallen weak and we have turned away, Lord Heavenly Father, because of our situation, Lord, or because we have given up, Lord. But our prayer, O Lord, our desire, Lord, if any one of us has gone weak, Lord, we pray, Lord, we will return to you, Lord. We will take this comfort and strength in your word, Lord. We will continue to put on the whole armor of God and equip ourselves, Lord, with your word at all times, Lord, to know that there is a hope in you, Lord, that our strength, our confidence is in you, Lord. Lord, your word says that he who endures till the end shall be saved, Lord. And this is our prayer, this is our desire, Lord, that we will not be a castaway, Lord. But as your word equips us, Lord, we will continue to abide in that truth, O Lord. Lord, we shall not give in to any form of iniquity, Lord. It shall not be found in our lives. It shall not be found in our temple, Lord. It shall not be found in our dwelling, O Lord, Heavenly Father, Lord. In all that we do, Lord, we want to please you, Lord, that at the end of it, Lord, Heavenly Father, Lord, we will hear you say that we have done it well, Lord, Heavenly Father. We have brought glory and honor to your name, Lord, that we have been truly faithful witnesses, Lord, of the kingdom, Lord, of your word, Lord. We pray, Lord Heavenly Father, Lord, let people not push on to tomorrow, Lord, what they do not know, what they do not see, Lord, but let them return, let them repent and come to you when there is still time at hand, Lord. We give you thanks, we give you praise in Jesus' name. Amen. Verse 2 says, we are reading from Hosea chapter 14, verse 2. It says, take with you words and turn to the Lord. Say unto him, take away all iniquity and receive us graciously. So will we render the calves of our lips. Hallelujah. So you see, it says, take with you words. But you know, what words are you going to say? You know, there are many people who just approach the Lord and they go on. You know, it's very common when you want to speak to someone, there's always a waterfall of words that just comes. You just go on parroting everything and repeating what you want to say. But here it says, take with you words and turn to the Lord, say unto him, take away all iniquity, receive us graciously. So you see, it's a plea. The prophet is saying, when you turn to the Lord, remind the Lord how gracious he is, how loving he is. Take the word, because, you know, that's what he says. God will never turn back on his word. His word, it endures forever. It's the same yesterday, today, and forever. So you can always have hope in the word of God when you stand, when you abide in the word. So when you return to the Lord, be humble. That's what the scripture is saying. Humble yourself. Come to the Lord with a plea that you're seeking forgiveness at its true worth. You know, let your words not be just vain words, but let it be true that you are seeking true repentance, that you're asking the Lord, Lord, I have sinned. Take away my iniquity. Receive me graciously. So we will render the calves of our lips. Why is it calves? Because it's a sacrifice. But what it's saying here, the sacrifice of our lips, it's our obedience. It is that desire to turn back to God. It is the praise. It is the thanksgiving. It is that voice of prayer from a sincere heart. So we're going to make this prayer that every plea, every supplication, every thanksgiving that we do will be in a truthful state. It will be acknowledging if we have fallen, Lord, I have fallen. I humble myself before you. It is only you who can help me out of that situation. Let's open our mouths and pray. Heavenly Father, we give you thanks. We give you praise, Lord. Lord, we pray for ourselves, Lord. May we always learn to operate in humility, Lord. Lord, we come to you with your word, O Lord. Your word, which is the same yesterday, today, and forever, Lord. Your word, Lord, which gives us hope, Lord. Lord, which is perfect, Lord, which converts the very soul, O Lord, Heavenly Father, Lord. It is only through your word, which is living, that we have hope for a tomorrow, Lord. Not just in this world, Lord, but a hope to be with you forever, Lord, Heavenly Father. This is our prayer, Lord. We acknowledge, Lord, that we have faltered, that we have failed, that we have sinned, O Lord, Heavenly Father, Lord. But in your mercy, in your grace, Lord, with your goodness, Lord, we pray, Lord, we repent, Lord, from all a form of wickedness, all the iniquity, Lord, where we have failed, Lord. We ask you, Lord, to accept us, Lord, Heavenly Father. Graciously receive us, Lord Jesus, Lord. Remember the covenant that you have made with us, Lord, as we desire to remain in you, Lord, Heavenly Father, Lord. Lord, we pray, Lord, our prayers, O Lord, every word that we speak, O Lord, Heavenly Father, Lord, our desire is to bring glory and honor to your name, Lord. We pray for our lips, O Lord, Heavenly Father, for our mouth, Lord, that it shall continue to speak words that are seasoned with salt, Lord, that continues to speak grace to the hearers, O Lord, Heavenly Father. Our mouth shall not speak anyhow, Lord, Heavenly Father, Lord. But we pray, Lord, whenever we speak, Lord, it shall be gracious words, Lord. It will be the oracles of your word, O Lord, Heavenly Father, Lord. We give you thanks, we give you praise in Jesus' mighty name. Amen. Verse 3 says, Ashur shall not save us. We will not ride upon horses. Neither will we say any more to the work of our hands, you are our gods. For indeed the fatherless findeth mercy. Hallelujah. So you see, there are people who always try to find strength and hope in things, in people. They find their defense, in a way that they can escape from the problem. But if you're not in God, that problem will always somehow find and overtake you. But here, what the scripture is saying that, learn to find your hope, your trust in God, because it is only God who can be your rock solid defense. It is only God who can protect you. It's only God who can preserve you. Do not trust in your wisdom. Do not trust in your abilities. Like the prayers you made, do not even trust in the blessings that has come to you, because, it is God who has given that to you. But if you take God out of the picture, there is no picture left for us. So we're going to make this prayer that at all times, we will continue to have this confidence, this hope that our salvation, our hope is only in the Lord, that it is only God who can save us. And if you know that, if you have that confidence, it doesn't matter who is there before you, what is the fire, what is the storm, you know that God is fighting that battle for you and he's going to give you that victory. So let's pray. We will continue to have God as our refuge. Heavenly Father, we give you thanks, we give you praise, Lord. Lord, as the psalmist says, some put their trust in horses, some in chariots, but we will put our trust in the name of the Lord. Lord, we thank you, Lord, that you are our defense, Lord, Heavenly Father, Lord, that those who run to you, Lord, they are safe, Lord, for you are our strong tower, Lord. Lord, this is our prayer, this is our desire, Lord. Lord, that we will not be those, Lord, who boast in their wisdom, in their strength, in their riches, Lord. No, Lord, but we will make this boast that we are in you, Lord, that we know you, Lord, Heavenly Father, Lord, that we have tasted and seen that you are good, Lord. Lord, our refuge, our safety will continue to be in you, in your word, O Lord, Heavenly Father. For it is your hands that continue to save us, that continues to equip us, Lord. We thank you, Lord, Heavenly Father, Lord, that we are not castaways, Lord, Heavenly Father. We are not bastards, O Lord. We are not those who do not have a father, Lord, but we have you, Lord, a hope, Lord. And in you, we always find mercy, Lord. In you, we find always hope, O Lord. We thank you for your grace, O Lord, which continues to keep us, Lord, in every situation, Lord, Heavenly Father. May we never take your mercy, your grace, or your love for granted, Lord, and return, Lord, to vomit of sin, O Lord, Heavenly Father, Lord. But may we continue to be planted in you, Lord, and remind ourselves, Lord, that you are our God and you are our Father, Lord, that you are our restorer and you are our safety, Lord. You are our refuge, Lord. You are our stronghold in everything, Lord. We have our hope and confidence in you, Lord. And as long as we have that hope and confidence, Lord, we will not be shaken, Lord, Heavenly Father, Lord. Cause us to continue to remind ourselves who we are in you, Lord, and remind ourselves of the hope we have in Christ Jesus, Lord. We give you thanks. We give you praise in Jesus' name. Amen. Verse 4 says, I will heal their backsliding. I will love them freely, for my anger is turned away from him. Verse 5, I will be as a dew unto Israel. He shall grow as the lily and cast forth his roots as Lebanon. His branches shall spread, and his beauty shall be as the olive tree, and his smell as Lebanon. Verse 7, they that dwell under his shadow shall return. They shall revive as the corn and grow as the vine. The scent thereof shall be as the wine of Lebanon. Hallelujah. If you see in these verses, it just shows the beauty of being in God. You know, it shows the prosperity. It shows the fatness. It shows how God restores when you turn back to God. You know, there is beauty. There is healing. You know, there is hope. He turns away his anger from you. His branches spread over. You find safety. You find refuge. All this is possible only when you dwell under the shadow of the Lord, when you know where to find yourself, when you know where to position yourselves, so that it's not just you, but it extends to your household. You be an example for your children. You be an example for those who see you. You know that you can strongly boast and say that my strength, my confidence, my covering is my Lord. He is my banner. So we're going to make this prayer that at all times we will continue to keep the Lord as our banner. We will be found in the safety, in the refuge of his wings. And as we continue to position and remain there, we shall continue to see the beauty of the Lord in every situation. We will continue to see the expansion of the Lord in every situation. We will continue to see his branches spread forth. We will continue to be fruitful. We will continue to see revival. We will continue to see healing in every situation because the Lord's word has said it. Let us just believe it and purpose that this shall be the place where we remain. Let's open our mouths and pray. Heavenly Father, we give you thanks. We give you praise, Lord. Lord, we thank you, Lord. Lord, for our hope, our confidence shall continue to be in you. Lord, we thank you, Lord, that you have turned away your anger from us, Lord. Lord, we thank you, Lord, that you are a God who continues to show us your love, Lord. That you heal everyone, O Lord, Heavenly Father, who returns to you, Lord, Heavenly Father, Lord. We thank you for the growth. We thank you, Lord, for the expansion, Lord. We thank you for spreading your love, your beauty over us, over our children, over our ministry, over our employments, Lord, over all our doings, O Lord, Heavenly Father, Lord. We pray, Lord, we thank you, Lord, that all that we are receiving, these blessings, Lord, this growth, Lord, it is only because of your grace and mercy, Lord, because you have promised it, O Lord, Heavenly Father, Lord. Lord, we purpose, Lord, to remain under the canopy of your blessing, Lord, under the purpose, under the promise that you have given to us, O Lord, Heavenly Father, Lord. We shall not have any bad scent, O Lord, Heavenly Father, Lord, but anything we do, Lord, our obedience, Lord, shall be a sweet-smelling aroma to you, Lord, Heavenly Father, Lord. We shall continue to bring you good pleasure in all that we do, Lord. Our children shall bring you good pleasure, Lord Heavenly Father. We thank you, Lord Heavenly Father, Lord, for we shall continue to remain planted in you, Lord. Even as it said in Joshua, Lord, as for me and my house, we will serve the Lord, Lord. Lord, this is our desire, Lord, that we shall continue to be planted in you, Lord, planted in your house, O Lord, that we may continue to enjoy the blessing that causes us to remain in you, Lord. We give you thanks, we give you praise in Jesus' name. Amen. Verse 8 says, Ephraim shall say, what have I to do anymore with idols? I have heard him and observed him. I am like a green fir tree. From me is thy fruit found. Hallelujah. So you see, idolatry was a thing that always caused the people of Israel to turn away from God. Wherever they went, they would give their heart to something else, you know. And if you see today in the world, if there is something that is pleasing to you in the world, it tends to take your focus away. The lust of the eyes, the lust of the flesh, the pride of life. It takes you away from worshiping God. It takes you away from meditating on the word of God. And that becomes an idol in your life. It could be your work. It could be your relationship. It could be anything. Anything that takes away your time from spending with God, it's an idol. So, you know, that's what it says. Ephraim shall say, what have I to do anymore with idols? So we're going to make this prayer that we shall have nothing to do with anything that brings dishonor to the word of God. Anything that tries to take our time away from God, it shall no longer be a part of our lives. We shall continue to honor the Lord and keep him as our first love at all times. We shall not lose our candlestick. We shall not give that place to anyone else because God is a zealous God. And before we make that prayer, it says in the end, from me is thy fruit found. And that's very important. If you turn to John 15, verse 4 and 5, it says, abide in me and I in you. As the branch cannot bear fruit of itself, except it abide in the vine, no more can you, except you abide in me. I am the vine, you are the branches. He that abides in me and I in him, the same brings forth much fruit, for without me, you can do nothing. So, you know, we come to understand that fruitfulness is only because you are connected to the true vine. You know, you can, and it is important for us to continue to bear fruit, you know. God continues to prune us through his word. Fruitfulness, it is just a byproduct of us being connected to the vine. And this is what the scripture says, from me is thy fruit found. So we're going to make this prayer that we shall continue to bring forth fruit as we remain connected to the Lord. Let's open our mouths and pray. Heavenly Father, we give you thanks. We give you praise. Lord, we pray for ourselves. We pray for our children. We pray for each and every one of us, Lord. Idolatry shall no longer be found in us, Lord. It shall never be found in our tabernacles, Lord. Lord, no form of covetousness, Lord. No form of idolatry, Lord. Nothing shall separate us, Lord, from worshipping you in spirit and in truth, Lord. Nothing shall steal away the time that we have to give to you, Lord, Heavenly Father, Lord. Our time, our worship, our talent, our treasure, Lord, nothing, Lord, shall be stolen away, Lord. But we shall continue to honor you, Lord, and keep you as our first love, Lord, Heavenly Father, Lord. We will continue to remind ourselves, O Lord, Heavenly Father, Lord, that it is only through you, Lord, Heavenly Father, that we are able to bear fruit, Lord. And we pray, Lord, O Heavenly Father, we shall continue to bear good fruit, Lord, that your word shall continue to prune us, Lord, Heavenly Father, Lord, that at all times, Lord, we shall be found as those who bear fruit, Lord. We shall be a tree planted by the rivers of water, Lord, bringing forth fruit in each season, Lord. Our leaf shall not wither away, Lord. Whatever we put our hands to do, it shall continue to prosper through you, Lord, Heavenly Father. We pray, Lord, may we continue to be watered by you, Lord, watered by your word, O Lord, Heavenly Father, Lord, and continue to bear fruit, Lord, that brings good glory, Lord, that brings good honor to your name, O Lord, Heavenly Father. Bad fruit shall never be found in us, O Lord, Heavenly Father, Lord, but fruit that continues to bring us closer to you, Lord, Heavenly Father, Lord. We give you thanks, we give you praise in Jesus' name. Amen. And lastly, verse 9 says, who is wise and he shall understand these things? Prudent and he shall know them. For the ways of the Lord are right and the just shall walk in them, but the transgressors shall fall therein. Hallelujah. This shall not be our portion. We shall not be those who are called as transgressors. We shall not be those who fall by the wayside. We shall be those who are called wise. We shall be those who have the spirit of understanding. We shall be those who know, who are prudent, who are called as those who follow the way of the Lord. And what is the way of the Lord? Jesus says, I am the way, I am the truth and the life. No one comes to the Father except through me. It's as simple as that. So as this word is revealed, we shall be called the just who walk in the word. Let's open our mouths and pray. Heavenly Father, we give you thanks. We give you praise, Lord. We thank you for the way that you have plainly set forth for each and every one of us, Lord. Lord, our eyes shall never be blind, Lord, to the way that has been plainly set before us, Lord. We thank you, Lord, that you have shown us the path of life, Lord. In your presence, Lord, there is fullness of joy. At your right hand, pleasures forevermore, Lord. At all times, O Lord, Heavenly Father, Lord, we shall be called wise, Lord, Heavenly Father. We shall be those who understand your word, O Lord, Heavenly Father. We shall be called prudent, Lord. We shall be those, O Lord, who know that your word and your ways are right, O Lord, and we shall continue to walk in them, Lord, Heavenly Father, Lord. And we pray, Lord, we shall continue to be those who continue to shine forth, Lord, this glorious work, O Lord, Heavenly Father, and bring many, Lord, to this righteous way, O Lord, Heavenly Father, Lord, Heavenly Father, Lord. We shall not be counted among the transgressors, O Lord, but we shall be those, O Lord, who shall be called wise, O Lord, who continue, Lord, to preach and teach, Lord, these transgressors, Lord, the error of their ways, Lord, and bring them, Lord, to the glorious way, which is you, Lord Jesus, Lord. We give you thanks, we give you praise in Jesus' mighty name. Amen.
2: Hallelujah. Amen. 2 Corinthians chapter 4, verse 18 says, while we do not look at the things which are seen, but at the things which are not seen. For the things which are seen are temporary, but the things which are not seen are eternal. Hallelujah. The things which are not seen are eternal. The word of God may not be seen, but still Hebrews chapter 11 verse 2 says, we understand that the things which are seen were not made of things which are visible. They were framed by the word of God. Hallelujah. Let's go to the book of Mark 11, verse 22. It says there, Jesus answered and said to them, have faith in God. Hallelujah. And he said, for assuredly I say to you, whoever says to this mountain, be removed and be cast into the sea, and does not doubt in his heart, but believes that those things he says will be done, he will have whatever he says. 24. Therefore, I say to you, whatever things you ask when you pray, believe that you receive them and you will have them. Hallelujah. And I thank God for the prayers, which is a prayer that I want us to pray. The psalmist says in Psalm 45 verse 2, he says, "You are fairer than the sons of men. Grace is poured on your lips. Our God has blessed you forever." Hallelujah. All the men of faith in Hebrews 11 appropriated everything they did and everything they had and whoever they became because of faith. Hallelujah. And so we are going to pray like the disciples asked Jesus. They said, "Increase our faith." And we are going to pray also that grace will be poured on our lips so that we will know always to order our conversation aright. The Bible says the just needs to live by faith. Otherwise, we will not accomplish, we will not complete, we will not finish the race that is set before us. But by

finish this race. I will obtain a good testimony. Yes, we have prayed it before, but the Spirit of God is one. Hallelujah. I will finish my race. I will complete my destiny. I will finish my assignment. I will obtain a good testimony in the name of Jesus Christ. You're going to pray and say, Lord, grace is poured on my lips, and ask God for more grace on your lips, so that you will order your conversation aright. You will speak aright. You will not speak carelessly. Amen. You will know to speak the word of God, not speaking the way the world speaks. Hallelujah. But speak what you can speak spiritually. You can speak it physically. What you see spiritually, you can see it spiritually. Amen. What you hear and understand spiritually by faith, you will also understand it physically when they begin to happen. Hallelujah. So open your mouth and let's pray. Unbelief. Jesus said, if only you can believe those things you say that they will come to pass, you will have what you say. So let's open our mouth and pray. Pray for yourself and say, Father, my desire is to finish my race. I shall not fall back in the name of Jesus Christ. Let's pray. Heavenly Father, Lord, we thank you, King of Glory. We present ourselves unto you, Abba Father, and commit ourselves into your mighty hand. Thank you, Abba Father, Lord. We ask, King of Glory, Lord God Almighty, to run this race in faith in the name of Jesus Christ. We ask for grace, oh Lord God, to run and finish this race, this duty, this assignment, this call, this election, Abba Father, to finish it in your beauty, to finish it in faith in the name of Jesus Christ. We ask, oh Lord God, that we continue to remain steadfast, focused, and not be distracted in the name of Jesus Christ, looking only unto Jesus Christ. Thank you, Abba Father, Lord. We ask for grace, oh Lord God, to continue in your word in the name of Jesus Christ. Father, to speak by your word in the name of Jesus, to see things by your word, through your word in the name of Jesus Christ, and to continue to hear only by your word in the name of Jesus Christ. Unbelief, Abba Father, shall not take us away from the love of God that is shed abroad in our heart. Unbelief, Abba Father, shall not separate us from the love of God that is in Christ Jesus. Unbelief shall not distract us, Abba Father, from completing the race that is set before us in the name of Jesus Christ. Thank you, Abba Father, Lord. We pray, Abba Father, that we will know to order our conversations aright in the name of Jesus Christ, that our mouths will continue to speak right things, will continue to speak by your word, will continue to speak in faith, will continue to declare the things that you have spoken to us in the name of Jesus Christ. Father, Lord, we thank you. We give you praise, Lord, in the name of Jesus Christ. Thank you, Heavenly Father, in Jesus' name. Amen. Amen. And if we go again to Luke 17, where the disciples told Jesus Christ, Lord, increase our faith. Verse 6 there says, so the Lord said, if you have faith in God as a mustard seed, you can say to this mulberry tree, be pulled up by the roots and be planted in the sea, and it will obey you. Hallelujah. I want us to go to the book of Isaiah 22, verse 22. Jesus said, if you have a little faith as small as this mustard seed, you can say to this mulberry tree, be pulled up by the roots and be planted in the sea, and it will obey you. Hallelujah. Faith to finish the race. Amen. To finish the race means we have to keep declaring. We have to keep speaking. We have to keep walking in the authority that God has given to us in the name of Jesus Christ. Isaiah 22, verse 22. It says there, the key of the house of David
I will lay on his shoulder, so he shall open and no one shall shut, and he shall shut and no one shall open. 23 says, I will fasten him as a peg in a secure place, and he will become a glorious throne to his father's house. Hallelujah. Here we see that God grants authority to his children, to his stewards, to his people, those who believe in him, those who trust in him. God grants them, he gives them authority. And this authority is symbolized by the key. To this servant, Eliakim was given the key of the house of David. Hallelujah. The key to the royal palace. Amen. But thank God, Jesus Christ himself now has these keys, the key of authority. And this authority is what we need to be able to live by faith. Hallelujah. That's whatever faith we have depends on our knowledge of the authority that is vested on the faith that we have in God. Hallelujah. Look at what Jesus said in Revelation chapter 3, verse 7. He says, this thing says he who is holy, he who is true, he who has the key of David, he who opens and no one shuts, and shuts and no one opens. Hallelujah. So this key, the key of David, Jesus has it now. Hallelujah. And in Matthew 16, he says, I have given you the keys of the kingdom. Hallelujah. And so simply, he has the authority and he has given us the authority. Hallelujah. So our faith is to use this authority that God has given us in the name of Jesus. Use it to do what? Use it to speak. Use it to declare. Use it to open doors. Use it to shut doors. Hallelujah. And Jesus said, I am he who opens and no one shuts, and shuts and no one opens. Amen. He says, I know your works. I have set before you an open door and no one can shut it. Hallelujah. So know it that Jesus himself is the door. Hallelujah. He said, I have set before you an open door. And that's what your eyes of faith need to see, that before you are open doors. Hallelujah. And so it doesn't matter the situation where you are in. It doesn't matter where you are. It doesn't matter the state where you are at now. It doesn't matter. It is not enough to do what? To keep quiet. Hallelujah. It is enough to do what? To speak by the things which are not seen. Hallelujah. So that the things which are seen will be created, will be formed by the things which you speak in the name of Jesus Christ. So we are going to pray in the name of Jesus, and you're going to pray this time by faith, with serious faith, and ask God and say, God, I ask for open doors. My open doors in the name of Jesus Christ. And we are going to pray and say, Lord, grant me wisdom. Grant me understanding. Wisdom to see the doors that you have opened for me in the name of Jesus Christ. And understanding to be able to enter in and walk through the doors that God has opened for you in the name of Jesus Christ. Yes, we know not every door is God's door. That's why we need wisdom to walk by the door and through the door in the name of Jesus Christ. Open your mouth and begin to pray. Ask God for open doors of opportunity, open doors of success, open doors of joy, open doors of spiritual increase, open doors of our children's academical successes in the name of Jesus Christ, open doors for promotions in our workplaces in the name of Jesus, open doors for evangelism, open doors for the work of the ministry in the name of Jesus. Say, Father, open our eyes, Father, in the name of Jesus Christ, as we ask for
open doors, open opportunities. Abba Father, we ask for spiritual upliftment. Oh Lord God, we ask for divine wisdom in the name of Jesus Christ. Father Lord, we say, Lord, we come before you, oh Lord God, in the authority of your word, Abba Father, thanking you for Jesus Christ, for him who has the keys of David and has given us this key of David. We stand on this authority, Abba Father, and declare, asking, open doors in the name of Jesus Christ. Father Lord, we open the doors of success in our lives in the name of Jesus Christ. Father, we ask, oh Lord God, give everyone the wisdom, oh Lord God, to see and identify and recognize every door that you have opened for us in the name of Jesus Christ. Father Lord, we declare, Abba Father, as we seek your face, oh Lord God, King of glory, grant us courage, Abba Father, to step into the doors in the name of Jesus Christ. Make our feet strong in the name of Jesus Christ, for we walk by faith. Teach us to walk by faith and not by sight in the name of Jesus Christ. Father Lord, through Jesus, we will go in and out and find pasture. And so, Lord, we declare this day in the name of Jesus that everyone's feet shall be strong to walk by faith in the name of Jesus Christ. Thank you, Abba Father. Thank you, King of glory. In Jesus' name, amen. Amen. And the Bible says, open your mouth wide and I will fill it. Amen. That's what the Bible says. Open your mouth wide and I will fill it. We will speak by the word of God in the name of Jesus Christ. We are going to fill. You see, those disciples at that wedding of Cana in Galilee, what happened? They had washed their pots and turned it upside down. But Jesus said, turn it up and do what? Fill it with water in the name of Jesus Christ. Whatever is that area, whatever is that area of need in our lives, that's how we live by faith. Amen. We fill every water pot with the water of the word of God, so that in the end, it's the power of God that turns every water of the word of God into wine for you to drink and be merry in the name of Jesus Christ. So we are going to pray. Our prayer this day is to turn around and turn around every pot that has been turned upside down in the name of Jesus Christ is going to be turned around in the name of Jesus Christ. Turn it around and begin to fill it with the water of the word of God. Let's open our mouth and begin to pray in the name of Jesus Christ. Father, King of glory, in the name of Jesus Christ, we declare, Abba Father, Lord, your beauty, oh Lord God, in our lives in the name of Jesus Christ. We declare that our light shining forth in the name of Jesus Christ. Turn around every pot, Abba Father, in our lives, oh Lord God, that has been turned upside down. Father, we turn them up today in the name of Jesus Christ. They are set, Abba Father, to be filled with the water of the word of God that we hear, the water of the word of God that we read, the water of the word of God that we understand in the name of Jesus Christ. Father, Lord, as we fill it, Abba Father, in the name of Jesus Christ, Lord, there shall be no emptiness in the name of Jesus Christ. There shall be no lack in the name of Jesus. There shall be no confusion in the name of Jesus Christ. Father, Lord, every pot as it is filled with the water of your word, Abba Father, it shall be turned to wine in the name of Jesus Christ. For our expectation is of you, Abba Father, and our expectation shall not be cut off in the name of Jesus Christ. Father, Lord, your word says that our bodies, every part of our lives shall be satisfied with the fruit of our mouth. Father, Lord, our mouth shall not keep silent in the name of Jesus Christ. We fill every pot, oh Lord God, in the name of Jesus, with the beauty of your word in the name of Jesus Christ. Thank you, Heavenly Father. Thank you, King of glory. Let nothing, Abba Father, let nothing steal away, oh Lord God, in the name of Jesus Christ, the good things that you have prepared for us. In the name of Jesus. Thank you, Abba Father. We give you praise in Jesus' name. Amen. And we are still going to pray. We are going to take grace. Amen. He says, as we have the keys of David to open doors, we also have the key to close
Doors that are not right in the name of Jesus. Doors of shame, doors of ugliness, doors of sickness in the name of Jesus, doors of lack, doors of failure. We close it, it remains closed in the name of Jesus Christ. So let's take grace in the name of Jesus Christ and close every door of negativity from your mouth in the name of Jesus, around your life in the name of Jesus. Open your mouth, standing on the authority of the word. Begin to close the doors in your life, in your children's life, in the name of Jesus Christ. Open your mouth and pray. God only wants to see his beauty in us, in the name of Jesus Christ. Let's pray. Heavenly

Father, King of glory, Lord God Almighty, as we seek you, as we seek your face, O Lord God, in the meekness of wisdom, Abba Father, Lord God Almighty, we present and say, Lord, order our steps in your word in the name of Jesus Christ. Order our feet, Abba Father, to walk by your light, to walk in the light of the word of God in the name of Jesus Christ. Father, we stand on the authority of your word today and declare, Lord, that whatever has been blinding our eyes, Abba Father, from seeing your doors, oh Lord God, from seeing you, oh Lord God, from seeing the doors that you have kept open for us in the name of Jesus Christ, Father, it is lifted off us today in the name of Jesus Christ. And Lord, we take grace, oh Lord God, to close every door of sickness in the name of Jesus, to shut every door of shame in the name of Jesus, to shut every door of failure in the name of Jesus, to shut doors of sorrows in our lives in the name of Jesus, to shut doors of obstacles in the name of Jesus Christ. Thank you, Abba Father. We shall no longer enter into them in the name of Jesus Christ. And even if we may have entered, Abba Father, Lord, this day we take grace to step out of them in the name of Jesus Christ. Thank you, Abba Father. Our feet are turned on the way in the name of Jesus. Thank you, King of glory. We shall continue to walk in the way of the Lord. We shall continue to walk in the light of the word of God. We shall continue to walk in your righteousness, O Lord God, in the name of Jesus Christ. Thank you, Heavenly Father. We give you praise in Jesus' name. Amen. Amen. And lastly, if we go to Obadiah, the book of Obadiah, verse 17. Obadiah 17, it says, but on Mount Zion there shall be deliverance, and there shall be holiness. The house of Jacob shall possess their possession. Hallelujah. Each and every one of us, we will possess our possession in the name of Jesus. Everything that the Lord delivers to us, we shall possess it in Jesus' name. If you go again to the book of Isaiah, Isaiah 65, from verse 20, he says, no more shall an infant from there live but a few days, nor an old man who has not fulfilled his days. For the child shall die 100 years old, but the sinner being 100 years old shall be accursed. 21, they shall build houses and inhabit them. They shall plant vineyards and eat their fruit. They shall not build and another inhabit. They shall not plant and another eat. For as the days of a tree, so shall be the days of my people, and my elect shall long enjoy the work of their hands. 23. They shall not labor in vain, nor bring forth children for trouble. For they shall be the descendants of the blessed of the Lord, and their offspring with them. Hallelujah. Upon Mount Zion, there shall be what? Deliverance. Amen. And the house of Jacob shall do what? Possess their possession. We will not labor in vain. Walking by faith is not easy. Hallelujah. There's a lot of labor in it. Hallelujah. Faith works by love. Because we love the Lord, because we love ourselves, we want to be with the Father, we want to complete, we want to show forth the glory of the Lord. Hallelujah. And so we will possess our possession in the name of Jesus Christ. And as the Lord, every time he thrusts out the enemy before us and says, destroy it, we destroy it and take it out of the way so that we do not stumble in the name of Jesus Christ. And so we are going to pray. You will possess your possession. Your possession is good health in Jesus' name. Your possession is good success. Good success for your children in the name of Jesus Christ. Your children shall be even bigger and greater and higher than you in the name of Jesus Christ. Your possession is everlasting joy. Your possession is peace all around. Hallelujah. Your possession is eternal life in Christ Jesus. Your possession is to dwell in the presence of the Lord where there is fullness of joy. Hallelujah. Your possession is that as you labor, you will eat in Jesus' name. You will not labor and another man will eat in the name of Jesus. So open your mouth and make this declaration.

0: pest in the name of Jesus. We shall not plant and another will eat in the name of Jesus. We shall not build and another will inhabit in the name of Jesus. Father, Lord, we stand on the authority of your word, Abba Father, Lord God Almighty, in the name of Jesus, pronouncing over your people, Abba Father, that the beauty of Jesus Christ shall continually be seen in us, in the name of Jesus Christ. King of glory, Jehovah, Lord, the things that you have given to us, Abba Father, Lord, shall remain for us in the name of Jesus Christ. Our labor shall not be in vain in the name of Jesus Christ, neither shall our children be for trouble in the name of Jesus Christ. King of glory, our descendants shall be called the blessed of the Lord, even as your word has spoken it in the name of Jesus Christ. Thank you, Abba Father. We shall live to ripe full old age in the name of Jesus Christ, and we shall stand to declare that the generation of the righteous is blessed, that our generation is blessed in the name of Jesus Christ. Thank you, Abba Father. You said, my elect shall long enjoy the work of their hands. King of glory, each and every one of us in our businesses, in our employment, Abba Father, shall long enjoy the work of our hands in the name of Jesus Christ. We shall build, Abba Father, and inhabit. We shall plant vineyards, Abba Father, and eat their fruits in the name of Jesus Christ. King of glory, Jehovah, let your name be glorified. Let your name be magnified. Let your beauty be seen in the works of our hands, Abba Father. Whatever you do, Lord, is forever. Thank you, King of glory. Thank you, Ancient of Days. The finished work of Christ, Abba Father, let it continue to answer to your people and supply our needs. In Jesus' name we pray, amen and amen.
1: 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We need a Holy Ghost revival! Send the rain from heaven!

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Dr. Ihemeh N. Ndukwe, a missionary in the Middle East and Asia for more than 21 years, graced with a word for revival, now comes your way on Revival Now. 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

now. A revival and awakening call. Ministers, families, nations, and leaders of nations, light has dawned. Come and let us return to our God. The Gospel of Matthew chapter 4 from verse 13 to 17 impresses this, that Jesus, leaving Nazareth, came and dwelt in Capernaum, which is by the sea, in the regions of Zebulun and Naphtali, that it might be fulfilled, which was spoken by Isaiah the prophet, saying, the land of Zebulun and the land of Naphtali, by the way of the sea beyond the Jordan, Galilee of the Gentiles, the people who sat in darkness have seen a great light, and upon those who sat in the region and shadow of death, light has dawned. And verse 17 impresses this, that from that time Jesus began to preach and say, repent, for the kingdom of heaven is at hand. 1 Peter 2 verse 24 says, Jesus himself bore our sins in his body on the cross, so that we might die to sin and live in righteousness. By his stripes you are healed. Jesus paid the penalty for our sinful actions. He was wounded for our transgressions, bruised for our iniquities, chastised for our peace. If Jesus had not willingly endured the death on the cross, we would have remained lost in our sins and in darkness eternally. But because of the cross, we are free from paying for our own transgressions and from the power of sin to poison our hearts and lives. Revival accords us the impact of Jesus' accomplishment by his life, his sayings, his teachings, his doings, and his death on the cross. Revival is both for our spiritual and physical healing. Jesus is calling us now to live holily and righteously. And see, immediately after in Matthew 4:18, Jesus called four fishermen and said, follow me and I will make you fishers of men. You that God has quickened to eternal life in Christ Jesus, why not come and let us follow Jesus and live the resurrected life? The entrance of the word gives light and gives understanding to the simple. To minister is Dr. Ihemen Dukwe. Dr. Ihemen Dukwe has been a missionary for more than 21 years and preaches the word of God pure and unadulterated, so that the faith of men will not be on enticing words of man's wisdom, but in the power of God. Dr. Ihemen Dukwe is graced with the word for revival now, reviving the minister, family, and nations. You can't and shouldn't hear the truth of God's word and remain the same. Revival.

0: be there.
1: My responsibility is to teach you the truth and to bless you with the word of God. If it comes like rebukes, accept it. If it comes as correction, take it. If it's doctrine, take it. Apply it. It may come as instruction in righteousness. Put yourself to work by faith and do what the word of God says. And you see God move in your situation. So we continue our message today from Hebrews chapter 11. The book of Hebrews chapter 11 from verse 20. Say, by faith, Isaac blessed Jacob and Esau concerning things to come. He blessed them. Thus he positioned them in the place of blessing prophetically. Not only by teaching them the precept of the kingdom, but encouraging them to abide in the word of God and to do the will of God. Because the scripture says, if you are willing and obedient, you eat the good that is in the land. So the Bible says here, by faith, Isaac blessed Jacob. So each time the word of God is coming to you, it's a blessing that is coming to you. If you receive it with the purity of purpose to do what the word of God is saying, it says he blessed Jacob and Esau concerning things to come. Faith we make a partner to speak into your life, even to the future. Because he sees with the eyes of faith. He receives revelation just as I receive revelation and I speak into your life. It's a blessing that if you run with it, you see it come to pass. So that's what the Bible is telling us here. That Isaac blessed Jacob and Esau concerning things to come. That's concerning their future. Concerning what will happen. He spoke a word of blessing. Even as I'm speaking the word of blessing to you, it's your responsibility to speak the word of blessing to people around you, to your children, and to your children's children. Learn to speak words of blessing. Faith sees beyond what eyes can see. Faith sees the future. Begin to see the future of your children. Like when I'm speaking to you, when I'm preaching, I'm seeing blessing coming out of the words that I'm releasing to you. I'm seeing you being blessed. I'm seeing you being promoted. I am seeing you excelling in the works of your hand. But it's your responsibility to take it and run with it. And that's what Isaac did here. A patriarch's responsibility is to bless. When correction comes, you give the correction. Do not be afraid to correct. So that's what Isaac did here. If we go to Genesis 27, we see exactly what happened. The Bible says he blessed Jacob and Esau. Even when he looked like Esau had lost his blessing, yet he blessed him. There's always an opportunity for correction and for the mercies of the Lord to be made manifest to you, even when you have missed it and you have purposed to return to the Lord. In that Genesis 27 from verse 24, so he said, "Art thou my very son Esau?" I said, "I am." This was Jacob answering Esau here. He was at the point of deceiving the father, Isaac. But remember, the birthright he had taken from Esau. Because Esau despised his birthright. Though this transaction was not made in the presence of their father. But the transaction had already been made. And it's spiritual. Esau despised his birthright. And Jacob positioned himself with the advice of their mom. And their mom helped him. And he did what their dad wanted. And that's when he now touched. Because Esau was a hairy man. He touched. He said, and at that time, Isaac was not seen well any longer. And he said, "Adam, my very son Esau." I said, "I am." 25. And he said, "Bring it near to me, and I'll eat of my son's venison, that my soul may bless thee." I brought it near to him. And he did eat. And he brought him wine and he drank. 26. His father Isaac said unto him, "Come near now and kiss me, my son." Verse 27. And he came near and kissed him. And he smelled the smell of his raiment and blessed him and said, "See, The smell of my son is as the smell of a field which the Lord has blessed. So he began to pour out blessings on Jacob. That even the smell of Jacob was the smell of blessing. That when you pass, the fragrance around you will be the fragrance of blessing. That's where God wants to bring you. That wherever you enter becomes a blessed place. When you are in your workplace, they will know that there is a difference. Somebody who is blessed has come here. And that was what Isaac began to release on Jacob. He continued in verse 28. He said, therefore God give thee of the dew of heaven and the fatness of the earth and plenty of corn and wine. First he released spiritual blessing upon him. He now began to release financial blessings upon him. Abundance. Because as we prosper, the Bible says you shall prosper and be in good health. Even as you are so prosperous, when prosperity starts spiritually, the foundation is solid. He continued in verse 29. Say, let people serve thee, and nations bow down to thee. Be lord over thy brethren, and let thy mother's sons bow down to thee. Cursed be everyone that cursed thee, and blessed be he that blessed thee. Do you know what Isaac was doing? The blessing that was on Isaac was passing it down to Jacob. The blessing that came from Abraham, that came to Isaac, he was now passing it down to Jacob. That's how God passes down blessings. As you purpose to sit under his canopy, he knows how to release blessings upon you. Listen, when God chastises you, it's because he loves you. He doesn't want you to miss out of the blessing. But many people resist the chastening of the Lord. So he releases, he said, cursed be everyone that cursed thee, and blessed be he that blessed thee. Which means you don't even need to curse. Because God is the one who will fight your battle. With the same mouth, why should we bless and curse? That's why I proposed in my life long time. That what will be coming out of my mouth is blessings. Because what you sow, that's what you reap. Have no business in cursing anybody. No matter what you do to me. Make it a principle also. No matter what anybody, you may be offended, but don't ever open your mouth to curse. Because God knows how to fight your battles. You continue in verse 30. He says, and it came to pass as soon as Isaac had made an end of blessing Jacob, and Jacob was years cast gone out from the presence of Isaac, his father, that Esau, his brother, came in from his hunting. He came too late. Why did he come late? Because he sold his birthright. Once you lay the wrong foundation in your life, everything will begin to go wrong. If the foundation is not right, what can the righteous do? That's why anytime you discover there are foundations in your life that are not right, purpose to relay it on Christ. For no foundation can any man lay except that which is laid, which is Christ Jesus. Don't build on any foundation that is not based on the word of God. Esau has sold his birthright, and now he has come. Too late. But the father is always merciful. No father will want his family to suffer. No father will want the children to suffer, even when they miss it, as long as they purpose to return to him. So he continued verse 31. And he also had made savory meat and brought it unto his father and said unto his father, let my father arise and eat of his son's venison, that thy soul may bless me. 32. And Isaac his father said unto him, who art thou? And he said, I'm thy son, thy firstborn Esau. No, you are no more the first son. You may be the son, you are no more the first son. You have sold your birthright. Many people don't know the importance of not relegating what God has put in your hand. Not despising it. Not taking it for granted. For the loss of the eyes, the loss of the flesh, and the pride of life. That's what made him sell his birthright. And that's what is really destroying many people, especially people who are also in the faith, who instead of remaining steadfast in the faith, little temptation, they just leave God and go doing what they want to do. Little trial, little test, they are not able to stand. If you go to that Genesis 25 from 27, we will see what happened between Esau and Jacob. That's where the foundation was laid by Esau. for what happened to him. He says, and the boys grew, and Esau was a cunning hunter, a man of the field, and Jacob was a playman dwelling in tents. 28. And Isaac loved Esau because he did eat of his venison. But Rebekah loved Jacob. 29. And Jacob sought pottage, and Esau came from the field, and he was faint. If you faint in the days of adversity, your strength is little. You may not reach the full potential God wants you to reach. He was hungry, he was faint. Verse 30. And Esau said to Jacob, feed me, I pray thee, with that same red pottage. I am faint. Therefore was his name called Edom. That's red. 31. And Jacob said, say me this day thy birthright. Say me this day thy birthright. Is there anything making you to say your birthright in Christ? If you have received Jesus Christ as your Lord and Savior, don't allow the lust of the flesh, the lust of the eye, the pride of life to make you say your birthright. Remain abiding in the word of God. Refuse that anything will shake you out of faith. Remain steadfast. Continue to serve the Lord in spirit and in truth. 32. And Esau said, behold, I am at the point to die. And what profit shall this birthright do to me? An irresponsible statement, which people still make today. Just give me this. Forget about what the word of God is saying. They go against the word of God. They stop obeying what the word of God says because of their loss. That's what happened to Esau here. Say, behold, I'm at the point to die. And what profit shall this birthright do to me? 33. And Jacob said, swear to me this day. And he swore unto him. I sold his birthright unto Jacob. So Jacob had the right. You may say Jacob supplanted Esau. But he had the right of the firstborn. Because Esau sold it. Tell the neighbor, don't say your birthright. Because that's where your future lies. That's where your destiny lies. That which God has purposed in your life lies in there. Don't play with it. So if you go back to that Genesis 27 from verse 32, he said, and Isaac his father said unto him, who art thou? And he said, I am thy son, thy firstborn Esau. And Isaac trembled very exceedingly and said, who? Where is he that had taken venison and brought it me? And I have eaten of all before thou camest. I have blessed him. Yeah, he shall be blessed. Which means you can't withdraw the blessing. That's why when you are blessed, when prophetically you have been blessed, when prophetically you have been elevated, the patriarch cannot withdraw it. It remains. Because that's the principle of the kingdom. I know of many people who have passed through this assembly that are blessed, and they are still carrying the blessing wherever they are. Because I've spoken it. It's a patriarchal blessing that cannot be withdrawn. Sir Isaac trembled. So I blessed him here and he shall be blessed. 34. And when Esau heard the words of his father, he cried with a great and exceeding bitter cry and said unto his father, bless me, even me also, oh my father. Was he repentant here? That's repentance. He cried. He knew he had messed up his life. But he knew that he can still get blessed from his father. That's why the scripture says, if you return to the Lord, you build you up. If you put iniquity far away from that tabernacle. So he cried, bless me, even me also, oh my father. Because he knew that the father still has a power to bless him. But whether to that level he has blessed his brother, it's a different matter. They see he can bless him. 35. I said, thy brother came with subtlety and had taken away thy blessing. The father realized now that this must have been Jacob who took the blessing. 36. I said, is not he rightly named Jacob? For he has supplanted me. That's now Esau saying. For he has supplanted me these two times. He took away my birthright. Did he take it away? No, you sold it. You sold it. So he took away my birthright and behold now he has taken away my blessing. Yes, the blessing of the firstborn was tied to the birthright. So Jacob had all the right to take it. Now he had taken away my blessing. I say, has thou not reserved a blessing for me? That's speaking to the father. Verse 37. And Isaac answered and said unto Esau, behold, I have made him thy lord, and all his brethren have I given to him. For servants and with corn and wine have I sustained him. And what shall I do now unto thee, my son? And Esau said unto his father, hast thou but one blessing, my father? Bless me, even me also, O my father. And Esau lifted up his voice and wept. So Esau was desirous to be blessed. He was desirous to come out of the situation he has put himself. Are you desirous to come out of the situation you have put yourself? Most of the time we put ourselves where we are. It's not God that puts us in that place. It's a rebellion to the word of God that makes us to be where we are. Then when we purpose and call upon the Lord knows how to make us come out of the place and also bless us. He continues in verse 39. He said, and Isaac, his father, answered and said unto him, behold, thy dwelling shall be the fatness of the earth and of the dew of heaven from above. Has he started blessing him? God's blessings are too much. No one person can take it. Are you hearing what I'm saying? It doesn't matter how the other person has been blessed. As you purpose to remain in the truth, you will also be blessed. See, and Isaac his father answered and said unto him, behold, thy dwelling shall be the fatness of the earth and of the dew of heaven from above. Verse 40. And by thy sword shall thou live and shall serve thy brother. And it shall come to pass, when thou shalt have the dominion, that thou shalt break his yoke from off thy neck. Do you know what he told Esau here? You can still get freed from the bondage of your brother, from the control of your brother. You can still get freed. It doesn't matter the level of captivity you are. The Lord has a way of releasing you from every captivity. That's what he told Esau here. He said, by thy sword shall thou live and shall serve thy brother. What is the sword we have now? The sword of the Spirit is the word of God. So he reminded him, you need to live by the word of God. You need to know how to live by the word of God. Don't live by sight. Don't live by your flesh. Don't live by the things you see. Live by the word of God. So you shall serve thy brother. I shall come to pass when thou shalt have dominion, that thou shalt break his yoke from off thy neck. When I teach you what happened here, I'll teach it when you go to churches. You'll be surprised what happened. Because it eventually came to pass that Esau broke out of the yoke of Jacob. He got himself freed. You'll be shocked what happened. Because he began to do what the dad told him to do. When you purpose to begin to do the word of God, it doesn't matter how far you have gone. It doesn't matter how low you have been. He's able to lift you up again. Are you hearing what I'm saying? That's why you need to know to remain in the truth and to continue to walk in the truth. So he said, by faith, Isaac blessed Jacob and Esau concerning things to come. So he blessed them, and the blessing remained. If you go to Genesis 28, 1 to 3, Genesis 28, 1 to 3, it says, and Isaac called Jacob and blessed him and charged him and said unto him, thou shalt not take a wife of the daughters of Canaan. 2, arise, go to Padan Aram, to the house of Bethuel, thy mother's father, and take thee a wife from thence of the daughters of Laban, thy mother's brother. Verse 3, and God Almighty blessed thee and made thee fruitful and multiplied thee, that thou mayest be a multitude of people. The same blessing, when Esau got the dominion, he followed him also. The same blessing. As he had purposed to now remain walking by faith. That's why the Bible says, by faith, Isaac blessed Jacob. And Esau concerning things to come. Continuing now, Hebrews chapter 11, verse 21. He said, by faith, Jacob, when he was a dying, blessed both the sons of Joseph and worshipped, leaning upon the top of his staff. So that's the responsibility of patriarchs, to keep blessing. And I want to encourage you, let what will come out of your mouth be what? Blessing. Bless people who come around you. Bless your family. Bless your children. Don't ever at any time open your mouth to call your children, yo, you're a naughty girl or a naughty boy. Check the meaning of naughty. English people here, who can tell us what naughty means? Mischievous, empty, foolish. How can you? English words, when it sounds good in your ears, you begin to use it on your children. Is that a blessing? Don't ever open your mouth. Women are very good at that, I will tell you that. Don't get offended, but I know. Women are very good at that. And when you hear it, the patriarch in the house, you change it immediately. No, it's not. It's not naughty, it's blessed. Say good boy. She said good girl. But you can change your mind, renew your mind and know how to speak concerning your children. I give you a testimony of my daughter. I didn't even know when it transpired between her and my mom. Because she's somebody who doesn't like to work. The second one is ready to do everything. Like most of the time to find such in homes. She said my mom looked at her. And she said, I won't call you lazy. The only thing I will say is that somebody who has too much money will marry you. So that you have people who take care of all the things around you. Are you getting the wisdom? It's the wisdom from the word of God. Because she was a woman who is deep in the word of God. Don't use your mouth to talk anyhow about your children. Bless them. Even when you see what they are doing is not good, it's, I will not call you this, but this is what you turn out to be. Praise the Lord. Learn to bless your children always. Learn to bless people who come around you always. Don't ever use wrong words on people. It will not help you. He said, by faith, Jacob, when he was about to die, that's what it means. Bless both the sons of Joseph and worship, leaning upon the top of his staff. So he went beyond Joseph and blessed the grandchildren. And that's my responsibility, even you, you know. What I keep releasing upon all these children's blessings. I want to see the Messiah. I want to see the Messiah. That's when you hear me pray, I say, wisdom and excellent spirit is resting upon all of them. So that they will keep coming forth with testimonies. And that's what we are getting here. Who doesn't want to hear good news? I want to be hearing good news. Not only from you, but from your children. That's what I desire to be hearing. To be seeing the goodness of the Lord. And that's what Jacob did here. He said, bless both the sons of Joseph. If you go to Genesis 48, from verse 5, that's Jacob speaking to Joseph. He says, and now thy two sons, Ephraim and Manasseh, which were born unto thee in the land of Egypt, before I came unto thee into Egypt, are mine. As Reuben and Simeon, they shall be mine. He continues, 6, and the issue which thou begettest after them shall be thine, and shall be called after the name of their brethren in the inheritance. Let's go to verse 8. And Israel beheld Joseph's sons and said, who are these? And Joseph said unto his father, they are my sons whom God has given me in this place. I said, bring them, I pray thee, unto me, and I will bless them. Children, you are blessed. Every child here, you are blessed. And even those who are not here, who have gone on holidays, I decree blessing. They will continue to excel to the glory of God. In Jesus' name. Verse 10. Now the eyes of Israel were dim for age, so that he could not see. I brought them near unto him. I kissed them and embraced them. You know what happened along the line? Now, Joseph brought the two, Manasseh and Ephraim. And you know what happened? Manasseh was on his left. He brought Manasseh to the right of Jacob. And Ephraim was on the right. I brought it to the left of Jacob. So he expected Jacob to first bless Manasseh on the right and then bless Ephraim on the left with his wish his hands and blessed. That offended Joseph. Joseph was not happy. But he then went ahead. We don't know why it happened. Maybe that's what God told him to do. That's why he was deep. He still was able to do exactly what God told him to do. Listen. You may be dim physically by sight, but spiritually, may you never be dim. May you have the understanding. May you have revelation in understanding of what God wants you to do concerning your family, concerning your future. In Jesus' name. And the Bible says, he blessed them. Galatians chapter 3 from verse 13 says this. Christ has redeemed us from the curse of the law, being made a curse for us, for it is written, curse is everyone that hangeth on a tree. Verse 14, that the blessing of Abraham might come on the Gentiles through Jesus Christ, that we might receive the promise of the Spirit through faith. So we are now in the promise of the Spirit. We are now blessed through the covenant that Abraham made and through what Jesus Christ did for us on the cross of Calvary. And may you continue to remain blessed. In Jesus' name, tell anybody I'm blessed. I am blessed. I will remain blessed doing the will of God. In Jesus' name. And amen.

0: 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I repeat that telephone number, +234 701 687 0490. Thank you so much.
1: When the roll is called from yonder, I'll be there.
2: Hallelujah. Amen. We thank God for His word. It has come to bless us. Amen. And we shall run with it. You know, it's those who run with the word who end up in those blessings that are in those words. Amen. A blessing has been pronounced on us. Amen. By this word of God. And in the book of Proverbs, Solomon says, death and life are in the power of the tongue, and they that love it shall eat the fruit thereof. Amen. So we shall continue to speak life into our situations, blessings upon our children, upon our employments, upon everything that God has given us. There shall not be any death. You know, we shall not speak words of death. You know, and in Proverbs, it's interesting how it is phrased. You know, death and life are in the power of the tongue. So even if there is death, you know, you can change it around by speaking the words of life. Amen. So we shall continue to speak a blessing. Let's open to Romans 12. Romans 12:14 says, bless them which persecute you, bless and curse not. Let's also go to verse 19. It says, dearly beloved, avenge not yourselves, but rather give place unto wrath. For it is written, vengeance is mine, I will repay, says the Lord. Let's continue. 20, therefore if thy enemy hunger, feed him. If he thirst, give him drink. For in so doing thou shalt heap coals of fire on his head. 21. Be not overcome of evil, but overcome evil with good. Amen. So we shall bless. Amen. We shall not curse anyone. Amen. We shall not seek vengeance. You know, vengeance belongs to the Lord. It is not our portion to repay anybody. Amen. God is the one who is fighting the battle. And what did we receive from Jesus? He said we need to speak to all the nations. Amen. And make them disciples. So this is our portion. Amen. And so when we bless, despite the persecution, when we bless despite the curses, you know, we are setting an example for others to see and follow. Amen. They'll know that we are the children of God. Amen. We are true disciples of Jesus Christ. And may our lives continue to impact others. So let's pray that our mouth shall only speak life. We shall only speak blessing. Father God, we thank you for this word. Father Lord, we pray that we shall not curse with these mouths, my Father Lord. If any of us have been doing this, Lord, today, my Father, as the word has gone forth, Lord, we are delivered in Jesus' name, my Father. Lord, our mouths shall speak blessing upon ourselves, upon those around us, my Father God. Lord, even in our workplaces, Lord, we shall be seen as a source of blessing, my Father. They shall see and know that that place is prospering because we are there. The light, my Father. The salt, my Father, Lord. Lord, we shall continue to impact those around us, my Father God. Lord, there shall be good works in us, my Father, so that they may see it and know that we are indeed your children, so that your name may be glorified, Lord, in everything, my Father God. Lord, we pray that our lives, my Father, shall continue to speak blessings to others, Lord. Lord, when we step into a place, my Father, we shall have a word of blessing, a word of encouragement, my Father God, that shall lead many to you, Father God. Lord, we thank you, Father, for this word that has come to us. Lord, may we run with it, my Father, Lord. Let it enter into our heads, my Father, into our hearts, my Father, Lord. Lord, let us treasure it, Lord, so that if we have been speaking otherwise, my Father, from today, my Father, we shall only speak blessing, my Father, Lord. We thank you and praise you, Lord. In Jesus' name we pray. Amen. And the word came that, you know, we should not lay the wrong foundation. Amen. Our foundation should be on the word of God. Everything that we build should be based on the word of God. Amen. Let's open to 1 Corinthians 3:11. Pastor quoted the scripture, but let's look at it. 1 Corinthians 3:11. For other foundation can no man lay than that is laid, which is Jesus Christ. Amen. So this is the foundation. Amen. We shall not lay any other foundation. We shall not allow anything else to be the foundation of our lives. Amen. The lust of the flesh, lust of the eyes, the pride of life, the riches of this world. Let none of those things be a foundation. Amen. Let us not be led by covetousness, by avarice, by jealousy. None of these things should be in us. Amen. But our foundation is Jesus Christ. Amen. So let's pray that we shall not allow any other foundation in our lives. Father God, we thank you, Father. Father, we thank you for delivering us, for saving us, for giving us a hope and a future, Father Lord. Lord, we pray that our lives shall continue to be built on the word of God, my Father God. Lord, let us not build our lives, our hopes, our future on anything else but your word, my Father God. Lord, we thank you for your word. It will continue to bless us, my Father. It will continue to heal us, my Father. It will continue to deliver us, Father God. Lord, we desire that our prosperity shall start from our soul, my Father God. Lord, we shall prosper and be in good health, even as our soul prospers, my Father, Lord. Lord, we thank you, Father, for even our children's lives, my Father, God. Lord, let it be built on the word of God, Lord. Our desire, our prayer is that they shall grow up, my Father, in the fear of the Lord, Lord. And they shall grow up in the wisdom that comes from you, Father, God. Lord, let them not run after the wisdom of this world, my Father. We thank you and praise you, Lord. In Jesus' name we pray. Amen. And we also heard that, you know, if we faint in the day of adversity, our strength is small. Amen. None of us shall faint in the day of adversity. Amen. And we shall remain steadfast in faith. You know, that trial, that test that has come, it is to show forth our faith. You know, it is more precious than gold, as we heard. Amen. So we shall come through that test, that trial. None of us shall draw back. Amen. Let's go to Hebrews 10 from verse 35. Hebrews 10:35. It says, cast not away therefore your confidence, which has a great recompense of reward. For you have need of patience, that after you have done the will of God, you might receive the promise. For at a little while, and he that shall come will come, and will not tarry. Next. Now the just shall live by faith, but if any man draw back, my soul shall have no pleasure in him. Next. But we are not of them who draw back unto perdition, but of them that believe to the saving of the soul. Amen. We shall not look back. Amen. We shall not draw back. We shall continue steadfast in the faith. Amen. So let's pray. We shall not cast away this confidence, which has a great recompense of reward. And that reward is our eternal life, that salvation that the Father has promised us. Amen. Let's pray. Father God, we thank you, Father Lord. Lord, we pray that none of us shall faint in the day of adversity, my Father. Lord, this trial, the troubles that come across our way, the tribulation, my Father. Lord, these are all light afflictions, my Father, which is working for us a far more exceeding eternal weight of glory, my Father God. Lord, let us see that glory, my Father, in that situation, my Father God. For we shall surely come out of it, my Father, Lord. Lord, we shall not draw back, my Father. We shall not sell our birthright, my Father God. For you have given us this gift of salvation, my Father. Lord, we shall not lose it, Father God. But Lord, we shall continue to work out our salvation with fear and trembling, Father. Lord, we thank you for this word, Father. May your word bless us, my Father. May your word continue to prosper us, Lord. May we come forth with glorious testimonies, my Father, from this blessed word that we have heard today, Father. We thank you and praise you, Lord. In Jesus' name we have prayed. Amen. Amen.
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In case you missed the live streams, relax, because like I said before, they will be repeated on air every 4 hours. 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

Revival Now, bringing men back to God. Today's promise is taken from the book of Acts of the Apostles, chapter 5, verses 5 to 8. And I read from the King James Version, and it says, "And Ananias, hearing these words, fell down and gave up the ghost. And great fear came on all them that heard these things." Verse 6 says, "And the young men arose, wound him up, and carried him out, and buried him." Verse 7 says, "And it was about the space of 3 hours after, when his wife, not knowing what was done, came in." Verse 8 says, "And Peter answered unto her, Tell me, whether ye sold the land for so much? And she said, Yea, for so much." Hallelujah! This is the word of the Lord God. God is faithful. Come and let us worship him in spirit and in truth. In Jesus' name, amen.

Today's promise is taken from Acts of the Apostles, chapter 5, verses 5 to 8. And Ananias, hearing these words, fell down and gave up the ghost. And great fear came on all them that heard these things. And the young men arose, wound him up, and carried him out, and buried him. And it was about the space of 3 hours after, when his wife, not knowing what was done, came in. And Peter answered unto her, Tell me, whether you sold the land for so much? And she said, Yeah, for so much. Hallelujah. We thank God for this passage that the Lord has spoken to us today. This passage is very important from the way to look at it and from the way to understand it. We thank God today that our God in heaven, our Father in heaven, is merciful, full of compassion. And that's what the scripture says. It's because of the Lord's mercy, we are not consumed. For his compassion, they fail not. His mercies are new every morning. Great is his faithfulness. Hallelujah. We thank God that so great is his love, his mercy, that we are not judged immediately today when we err, when we sin. But when you read this passage, you see the judgment of God is immediate. What is important to understand is this was the time where the church was being born and people were coming to the faith. They were taking the word of God seriously. And here, people, that is Ananias and Sapphira, were taking this mercy for granted. They were not sinning against the people over there, but they together agreed to deceive the people, thinking that they could deceive God. So, as the passage says, Peter confronts Ananias and tells him, Did you do this? And he lied. So, he ends by saying that you have not lied unto men, but unto God. This pronunciation was not a death sentence given by Peter. Peter was just confronting him. But the scripture says, And Ananias, hearing these words, fell down and gave up the ghost. This was a direct and immediate judgment that happened on Ananias from God. Because this was a time that was such that required people to be sanctified, to be separate, as they were called of the way, to be identified as being one with the teachings of Christ. We're going to make this prayer that today the church and all its body, all its members shall take the word of God seriously, that they will not try to deceive God. They may try to connive, they may try to hide things, do things behind people's back, but everything that is done in secret will come to light. We're going to make this prayer that the church, the body of Christ, will be serious, you know, knowing that because this happened once, it's not happening. The Lord is merciful. That's the most important thing, that the church will understand truly the mercy of God and not take this mercy for granted. Not take this judgment, because the time of judgment is coming. We're going to make this prayer. Lord, we pray, open the eyes of your people to be serious with the word of God. Your word, it is profitable to direct. Your word is profitable to counsel. Your word gives us hope, gives us this confidence that we have a future in you, Lord. We pray, Lord Heavenly Father, that people, souls, the church shall take your word very seriously and will not do anything to displease you. For we have been created for your good pleasure, Lord. There is nothing that you have hidden from us, Lord. By your divine power, you have given us all things that pertain to livelihood and godliness. Teach us, Lord, to be content. Ananias must have been in a position where he thought that he is going to be appreciated for

0: anything that brings dishonor to his word or his name. Let's pray. Heavenly Father, we give you thanks. We give you praise. Lord, we pray, Lord, let us continue to operate in your fear. Lord, not doing anything that will offend you, Lord. Lord, we pray, Lord, let us not live as hypocrites or lie or do anything, Lord, that hinders, Lord, worshipping you in spirit and in truth. Our prayer, our desire, Lord Heavenly Father, is that in everything that we do, we shall be found worthy, Lord, to be called your disciple, to be called your children. And Lord, as you have called us to be of the light, we shall be found in the light and doing and obeying the truth, Lord. There is nothing that we shall do, Lord, that shall bring dishonor to your word or to your name. Let your name be glorified. In Jesus' mighty name. Amen. That same verse goes on to say, and great fear came on all them that heard these things. What happened over here with Ananias dropping dead at that very instant, it obviously created great fear among the people. It brought about a seriousness that you cannot play God over here. And we all know what the scripture says in Job 28:28. It says, see the fear of the Lord, that is wisdom, and to depart from evil is understanding. Hallelujah. And if you turn to the book of Psalms, chapter 34, verses 11 to 14, it says, come you children, listen to me, I will teach you the fear of the Lord. What man is there who desires life and loves to have many days so that he may see good? Keep your tongue from evil and your lips from speaking deceit. Depart from evil and do good. Seek peace and pursue it. And the same Psalms 111 verses 10, it says, the fear of the Lord is the beginning of wisdom. All those who do his commands have good understanding. His praise continues forever. Hallelujah. So we're going to make this prayer. Lord, may me, my children, the church, the body of Christ, continue to operate in the fear of the Lord. In all our life, as we continue to seek the kingdom of God and its righteousness, things shall be added, but our focus shall never be on the things. We are just going to pray that, Lord, may the church, may we continue to operate in the fear of the Lord, departing every form of evil and pressing on in doing good. We will seek peace. We will pursue it. Let's pray. Heavenly Father, we give you thanks. We give you praise, Lord. Lord, you are a faithful God. Our prayer, our desire, Lord, is in all we do, we will continue to operate in that reverential fear of yours, Lord, Heavenly Father, Lord. We shall not be called fools, Lord, who despise wisdom and instruction when it comes, Lord. When there is time, when there is an opportunity, Lord, we pray, Lord, if there are people who have erred from the way, Lord, who are living their lives anyhow, who are thinking that they can put a mask and shield things from the people around them, Heavenly Father, we pray, Lord, let them know that they are accountable to you. Let them know, Lord, that there is a price that is to be paid for every sin, that anything that is done in secret shall be brought to light and exposed. Our prayer, our desire, Lord, is let the fear of God come upon people to know, Lord, that they are offending you and doing things that brings dishonor and displeasure to you. Lord, we pray, Lord, may the Spirit of the Most High God open the hearts of people, Lord, to know the error of their ways, where they are operating in sin. Heavenly Father, for the wages of sin is death, but the gift of God is eternal life in Christ Jesus. We pray, Lord, let people not compromise this gift of eternal life for enjoying the pleasures of sin. This is our prayer, Lord Heavenly Father, that even people around who hear and see this happening, Lord Heavenly Father, may they and their children continue to operate in your fear, Lord, knowing, O Lord Heavenly Father, that the fear of the Lord is the beginning of wisdom. And our prayer, our desire, Lord, is as we operate in that fear, Lord, we will continue to walk in understanding, Lord Heavenly Father. Let your name be glorified in Jesus' mighty name. Amen. And the same promise as it goes down, it says that Sapphira comes and Peter asks her the same question, that is this what you sold the land for? And she said, yeah, for so much. So you see, the husband and wife, they were co-conspirators together. They knew what they were doing and they willingly agreed to sin and deceive the Lord. We're going to make this prayer that the people who surround us, our family, our children, our spouses, our near and dear ones shall be united but in the word of the Lord. We shall never be found united to do sin. We shall never be united to do mischief. We shall never be united to do anything that brings dishonor to the word of the Lord. We shall always be united in peace, in love of the Holy Spirit and of the word of God. We shall continue to encourage people in the faith. We shall encourage our spouses, our children, our partners, our brethren in Christ. We shall encourage them with the word of God. Provoke them to love. Provoke them to do the will of God. Provoke them to do good works in the kingdom of God. We shall never be found sinning. We shall never be found lying. We shall never be found doing anything that brings dishonor to God. Let's open our mouths and pray. Heavenly Father, we pray, Lord, for ourselves. We pray for our marriages. We pray for our partners. We pray for our children, for our family members, and for the entire body of Christ, Lord, that you have called, O Lord, Heavenly Father. We pray, Lord, let no one, Lord, feel comfortable in sin or believe that they can live their lives anyhow, Lord. For we have been purchased by your blood, Lord Jesus. You paid the price, Lord, for us, Lord, that we may be set free, Lord. We pray, Lord, let people walk in the freedom, Lord, that has come by being in you, Lord, Heavenly Father. Let no man be a co-conspirator of sin, Lord. Our prayer, our desire, Lord, is that we will be surrounded by your word. We will be filled by your word. We will meditate on your word, Lord, and no form of sin shall be found in our lives, in our temple, in our tabernacle, in our marriage. No, Lord, this shall never be our portion. But as spouses, as a family, as one body of Christ, we shall continue to remain in the truth. And the truth shall set people free, Lord, from the bondage of sin, from the bondage of chains that are holding them captive to live their lives anyhow. No, Lord, they will first seek the kingdom of God and its righteousness, knowing that all things shall be added unto them, Lord. We pray, Lord, that people shall learn to be content with all that they have, knowing, Lord, that at the appointed time, you shall continue to bless and provide for your children, O Lord, Heavenly Father. There is no lack to those who are in you, Lord. But we pray, Lord, let your children, let your church be found operating in the truth, knowing the fear of the Lord and also knowing the judgment of the Lord. Let no one take your grace and mercy for granted. We give you thanks, we give you praise. In Jesus' name, amen.
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2: The word of wisdom today is taken from Proverbs chapter 27 from verse 15 to 16. A continual dropping in a very rainy day and a contentious woman are alike. Verse 16. Whosoever hideth her, hideth the wind and the ointment of his right hand, which bewareth itself. So whosoever restrains her, restrains the wind and grasps oil with his right hand. So a continual dropping in a very rainy day and a contentious woman are alike. When you live in a home, a house whose roof is leaking, of course there will be continual dropping of rain. And when the rain is heavy, it will be very annoying staying in the home. It will be uncomfortable for you to be in that home. So it's the same thing with a contentious woman. You cannot be comfortable with staying with a contentious woman because you are shut up under the same roof with her, within the same doors. And you cannot come out, because coming out also, you'll be laughed at. People will talk about your troublesome wife. So there's no escaping for you. There's no comfort for you, but in the home where your wife is busy scolding, brawling, fighting. And when you're outside, people are jeering and laughing at you for such uncomfortable life you have. So that's what the scripture is saying here. But a continual dropping in a very rainy day and a contentious woman are alike. You're under a roof, but there are leakages everywhere. The same thing, you are a family, but the hedges has been broken. There are leakages everywhere into your family. There will be confusion. There will be stagnation. There will not be peace. A contentious and angry woman strives in such a way that she does not cease. Her strife is continuous, and there's no boundary to her strife and contention. You can't restrain it, no matter how much you make room for it. You cannot stop it. Just as the rain drips continuously on a rainy day, so is her contention and strife. Whether provoked or not, it is continuous. That's why it is important for you to be in a position to find a good wife so that you obtain favor from the Lord, to find a virtuous woman who will walk with you in love, who will not bring confusion into your life. Proverbs chapter 19 verse 13 says, a foolish son is the calamity of his father, and the contentions of a wife are a continual dropping. So when you have a wife that is contentious, strife does not cease. There will always be every evil report. So learn to seek the right wife, a virtuous woman, so that you'll be spoken abroad as a peaceful man with a peaceful home that walks in the wisdom of God. That's why the scripture says in Proverbs chapter 21 verse 9, it is better to dwell in a corner of the housetop than with a brawling woman in a wide house. Dwelling with a brawling woman in a wide house is like a continual dropping in a very rainy day. There'll be leakages, and you'll be soaked with the rain of frustration, with the rain of discomfort, with the rain of strife. When you're supposed to remain in the home, where there will be showers of blessings, not rain or strife and confusion. Proverbs chapter 13 verse 10 says, only by pride come a contention, but with the well advice is wisdom. A proud woman is always a contentious woman, because it's only her way or no other way. She lacks the fear of God. She lacks the wisdom of God. So she walks in pride. The book of James chapter 3 from verse 16 says, for where envy and strife is, there is confusion and every evil work. So wherever there is strife, there is confusion and every evil work. A contentious woman is a woman that is full of strife. And there will always be every evil work and confusion. Verse 17 says, but the wisdom that's from above is first pure, then peaceable, gentle, and easy to be treated, full of mercy and good fruits, without partiality and without hypocrisy. Verse 18, and the fruit of righteousness is sown in peace of them that make peace. A contentious woman is a woman that is full of the wisdom of the world, which is sensual, earthly, and devilish. She is full of pride. It doesn't matter how you try to restrain her, she will not keep quiet. That's what the scripture says. Whoever restrains her restrains the wind and grasps oil with his right hand. The wind cannot be restrained. So she cannot be restrained, as the wind cannot be restrained, as the oil cannot be grasped in your hand. So is she slippery to hold? You are not able to control her in righteousness. She is ready to do anything that she has decided to do. Even as the wind cannot be restrained, so she cannot be restrained. As the oil cannot be grasped, so is she slippery to hold. So the fragrance she will be spreading everywhere is fragrance of confusion, fragrance of disobedience and rebellion. She will be known everywhere that is a brawling woman, a loud-mouthed woman who speaks without restraint, who does what she wants to do. So be careful not to fall into such a hand, into such a relationship that will destroy your future. For a continual dropping in a very rainy day and a contentious woman are alike. Whosoever hideth the wind and the ointment of his right hand, which bewareth itself. So learn to avoid getting involved with such a woman. Learn to choose your wife prayerfully. A wife that fears the Lord, that is submissive to the word of God. Because when you get such a one, you will know to stand in the authority of the word of God and do what the word of God says. So I encourage you, young man, young woman, don't look for contentious people. Don't enter into a relationship with such people, proud and contentious people. Avoid them. As you do this, remain blessed. In Jesus' name, amen.
3: The future of the nation is you. The revival we need is returning to the true God, raising teaching priests, restoring the truth.

Hey, did you know that God has given you all you need to live a great godly life? Yes, to live a great life in all godliness. The great need on every side is spiritual revival, and God is giving it. The Lord God is rending the heavens and coming down among his people. It's all open. You can hear it all on

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This is the time we must walk by the Holy Spirit. The time for the revival of our soul is now. So, where are you? Come on.

0: We thank you, Father God, King of kings and the Lord of lords. There is no one like you, Abba Father. There is no one beside you, O Lord God. You are the Alpha and Omega. You are the beginning and end. You are the first and the last, Abba Father. Lord, we thank you for this time as we have gathered here together, O Lord God, in your name. We know, Father God, that you are here in our midst, my Lord, to bless us, King of glory, to heal us, Abba Father, to provide provision for your people, Lord. We know that you are here, Abba Father. Lord, we pray that we shall be led by your Spirit, O Lord God. We shall be led by your word which is coming. Lord, we humble ourselves under your mighty hand and we pray, King of glory, as your word is coming to us, Lord, we will receive it with all meekness, Abba Father, and we will follow it, Father God, with your direction, Abba Father. Lord, we thank you. We give you glory, honor, and all praise. In Jesus' mighty name we pray. Amen. Hallelujah. We thank God for this time. We thank God for his presence is in our midst. Hallelujah. We are here together in his name. And where two or three are gathered in his name, there he is. There in the midst of his people, he is there. Hallelujah. Hallelujah. Let's open Psalm 27 and I will read from verse 1. Psalm 27 verse 1. And this is the Psalm of David. It says, the Lord is my light and my salvation. Hallelujah. This is the declaration. The Lord is my light and he is my salvation. So it doesn't matter after that whatever comes. It says, whom shall I fear? The Lord is the strength of my life. Of whom shall I be afraid? When the wicked came against me to eat up my flesh. Hallelujah. It says, my enemies and foes, they stumbled and fell. Though an army may encamp against me, my heart shall not fear. Hallelujah. It says, though war may rise against me, in this I will be confident. It doesn't matter the wicked comes against you. It doesn't matter the war. It doesn't matter the army encamps you. What matters is that you are with Christ. Hallelujah. He said, he has already declared, the Lord is my light and my shield. Whom shall I fear? He who is in me is greater than he who is in the world. Hallelujah. So it doesn't matter whatever the situation comes or whatever I go even tomorrow, whatever I go through even tomorrow, I know in this I am confident that the Lord, he is on his throne and his eyes are upon his people. Hallelujah. Bible says that he doesn't forsake his saints. They are preserved forever. We are preserved forever. Why? Because we have made God our dwelling place. We are abiding in the shadow of the Almighty. Hallelujah. He is the strength of my heart. He is the strength of my family. He is the strength of my church. He is the strength of my children. Hallelujah. So we're going to pray that we shall not fear. Bible says in his presence, there is fullness of joy. In his presence, there is no fear. We'll pray. When the word of God is coming forth, we will remain strong in him and in the power of his might. Hallelujah. We'll pray that, Lord, but I do not know what is that fear you're having. But as the word is coming forth, we shall be delivered from every fear. We shall be made whole in the name of Jesus Christ. Let's open our mouth and pray. Father God, we thank you. We give you glory, honor, and all praise, Lord. We thank you, Abba Father, as we have come into your presence, O Lord God. We thank you, Lord, that you are our light and you are our strength, Abba Father. You are our salvation. You are our deliverer, O Lord God. You are our fortress, my Father. We shall not be moved. We shall not be shaken, O Lord God. It doesn't matter whatever comes to our way, Father God. It doesn't matter whatever we face, Father God. But in this, we are confident that you are our light and you are our salvation, Abba Father. You are the strength of our heart, King of glory. Lord, we rely upon you, Lord. We rely upon your strength, Abba Father. You are the strength of our church, O Lord God. You are the strength of every member of our church, King of glory. Spiritually, mentally, emotionally, physically, financially, Abba Father. So Lord, we pray that we shall not have any fear in the name of Jesus Christ. Lord, but we pray, King of glory, that we shall continue to walk in your fear, Father God, that you may continue to shield us, surround us, protect us, Lord. Lord, we thank you. We give you glory, honor, and all praise. In Jesus' mighty name we pray. Amen. We'll read verse 4. It says, One thing I have desired of the Lord, that I will seek, that I may dwell in the house of the Lord all the days of my life, to behold the beauty of the Lord and to inquire in his temple. This is one thing David has desired. This is one thing I have desired. This is one thing you have desired, that we and our household shall serve the Lord all the days of our lives. Hallelujah. Situation, the trials, the temptation, the challenges will not take us away from serving the Lord in spirit and in truth. We'll pray that all the days of our life, till my last breath, I will continue to remain in the presence of the Lord. Why? Because in his presence there is fullness of joy, and at his right hand pleasures forevermore. Where should I go out of his presence? Where we can go out of his presence? In his presence there is deliverance. In his presence there is healing. In his presence there is provision. Hallelujah. In his presence there is deliverance. Hallelujah. So we're going to pray that, Lord, all the days of my life, we will remain in your presence. Why? To behold his beauty, to love him with all our heart, with all our soul, and with all our strength, and to inquire of him. We have come here to seek the right way from the Lord. Hallelujah. When the word of God is coming, it will help us to handle things which God has given in our hand with his wisdom. We have come here to seek the right way to go to prophet. We have come here to seek the right way for our young ones. Hallelujah. We have come here to seek wisdom from the Lord to how to handle things on daily basis, whatever we are going through. So we're going to pray. Bible says, blessed is the man whom God chose and caused to approach him. He has chosen us. We are blessed. Hallelujah. And we are here to approach him. So we're going to pray that we will continue to present our cause, everything before him, and we will remain in his presence. We shall not be doing anything, but we shall find ourselves in the presence of the Lord. Let's open our mouth and pray. Father God, we thank you. We give you glory, honor, and all praise, Lord. For you are great, O Lord God, and greatly to be praised, Father God. This one thing we have desired, O Lord God, to behold your beauty, Father God, and to inquire in your temple, Father God. Lord, we pray that we shall remain in your presence all the days of our lives, Father God. We shall not find ourselves doing anything else, Father God, but to remain in your presence, O Lord God. In your presence, Father God, your glory dwells. That's what your word says, Father God. Lord, we pray that we and our household shall continue to remain in your presence. Follow you, Lord. We know, Father God, the riches will come and go. But Lord, your presence, which is with your people forever, O Lord. Lord, we pray, King of glory, nothing shall distract us when your word is coming to us, Father God. Lord, we pray that we shall believe it and we shall walk with it and we shall be blessed in the name of Jesus Christ. In Jesus' mighty name we pray. Amen.
1: I'm going to take our scripture from Acts chapter 5 from verse 1. This is one particular passage that puts fear in men. They God put it there for a purpose. All that is written for our learning. All scripture is given. It's inspired for people to be taught the truth and for them to walk in the truth. So there is no part of the gospel we come to, we say, no, let's just jump this one. Precept must be upon precept, a line upon line, a little here, a little there, so that you'll be entire, lacking nothing. So Acts chapter 5 from verse 1 says, but a certain man named Ananias with Sapphira, his wife, sold a possession. So you understand that this message started somewhere. It started all the way from Acts of the Apostles,
2: chapter 4,
1: from verse 34. It says, neither was there any among them that lacked. For as many as were possessed souls of lands or houses, sold them and brought the prices of the things that were sold. Verse 35, and laid them down at the apostles' feet. And distribution was made unto every man according as he had need. This was the beginning of the church. So they lived a communal life because they needed to protect themselves from the attack of the people in the world. They needed to secure everybody. And God gave them wisdom to do this. And people did the willingly. It was not on compulsion. He said, and everyone, for as many as were possessors of land or houses, sold them and brought the prices of the things that were sold and laid them down at the apostles' feet. And distribution was made unto every man according as he had need. Verse 36, he says, and Joseph, who by the apostles was surnamed Barnabas, which has been interpreted, the son of consolation, the son of encouragement, a Levite, and of the country of Cyprus. Verse 37, having land, sold it, and brought the money and laid it at the apostles' feet. So this challenged many others to do likewise. Let me tell you, it's good to challenge people to do good works. But when you are challenged and you are not convinced in your heart, don't try to copy what you are not ready to do. Do you hear what I said? You need to have that conviction in your heart. Unless the word of God tells you to do that. Giving must be willing. It must be from your heart. It's not by compulsion. Even as God has commanded us to give our tithes and offerings, it should also come from a willing heart. For God blesses a cheerful giver. Don't give unwillingly. Don't give on compulsion. No matter how somebody tries to cajole you into giving,

don't give. Have that conviction from the Spirit of God. See what happened. Because this son of encouragement, Barnabas and many others, willingly in their heart, they just purpose, oh, we need to encourage this work. They went and sold and brought. The Bible never said they were told to do that. It came from their heart. And they brought. In order to encourage the work. Listen, I've seen people who are blessed beyond their human understanding when they purpose in their hearts to encourage the work. From their heart of hearts. Not as somebody pushing you to do that. But look at a comparison of what happened. In that Acts chapter 5 verse 1, it started with a certain man. Each time that the Bible talks about a certain man, it doesn't put the name to check throughout the scripture. But this time he said a certain man and put the name. Which means he wants us to understand the seriousness of this. He said a certain man named Ananias with Sapphira, his wife, sold a possession. Verse 2. And gave back part of the price. His wife also being privy to it and brought a certain part and laid it at the apostles' feet. Listen, God hates deception. It is good to imitate good things. As Paul said in 1 Corinthians chapter 11, verse 1, follow me as I follow Christ. It's good to imitate good things. It's good to imitate people who have put their hands in a plow, looking back. But let it come from your heart. Let it not just be you are trying to copy somebody, but it's not from your heart. That's what we can learn from this. He said, many sold their possessions, sold their houses, their lands, and profit. The apostles never told them to do that, but they did it. So we can understand here that Ananias and Sapphira were trying to copy these people also. And we don't know the agreement of these other people with God. We are not told. It's between them and God. And we don't know the agreement between these ones, Ananias and Sapphira, with God. But the Bible tells us something, that they came back, which means they must have agreed with God. We're also going to do likewise. We are going to serve. We are going to surrender everything. But they came back, which meant they came into the place of deception. Proverbs 15, verse 27 tells us this. He that is greedy of gain troubles his own house. The he that hateth gives shall leave. God gave it to them freely to enjoy. But in their heart of hearts, they were walking in deception. And God hates deception. He showed they were trying to copy, they were greedy. They were not doing it with their hearts. The element of covetousness and greed was right in their heart. But they just wanted to show off. Every other person is doing, I also want to do. Let me tell you, don't serve God by showing off. Serve God. Worship the Lord in spirit and in truth. For that's what he's desiring. He's looking for those who worship him in spirit and in truth. Not people who worship him by eye service. Okay, others are doing, I can also do. I can even do it better. But it's not from your heart. Because God looks at the heart. God does not look at the outward show that many people do. He looks at your heart, what your heart is saying and what your heart is doing. If you go to that Ecclesiastes chapter 5, from verse 13 to 14 again, it says, there is a sore evil which you have seen under the sun, namely, riches kept for the owners thereof to their hearts. They kept back. These are riches freely given to them by God. But they have kept it back for their own heart. But you never keep riches for your own heart. God has blessed you. And the blessing of the Lord

0: we empowered them and gave them these riches. But in their heart of heart, covetousness and greed was embodied in it. Verse 14 of it. Say, but those riches perished by evil travail. And he begetted a son, and there's nothing in his hand. You know, when I look at some people who accumulate, the wicked, when they accumulate, and they're accumulating, having in mind that it's being left for their son, they won't even know whether their son will live or their family will be alive to enjoy it. That's what he's trying to tell us here. Especially for those of us who come from areas politicians know. They plunder, accumulate, and keep accumulating. Having in mind they're accumulating it for their generation yet unborn. Not knowing whether that nation will even exist the next day. That's what he's telling us here. There is a sore evil, which I have seen under the sun. Namely, riches kept for the owners thereof to their hurt. But those riches perish by evil travail. I begat a son, and there's nothing in his son. I've been young, now I'm old, but I'm still young. I know families whom their grandparents accumulated wealth out of wickedness. But go look at them now. There's nothing to be found there. That's why it's important for us not to keep riches to our own heart. That which God does not want us to hold, we should not keep it back. That which belongs to God, we should surrender it to God. See what God told Ezekiel concerning this type of people, this kind of people. In Ezekiel chapter 33 from verse 30. Also, thou son of man, the children of thy people still are talking against thee by the walls and the doors of the houses and speak one to another, everyone to his brother, saying, come, I pray you, and hear what is the word that cometh forth from the Lord. As they were mocking who? Ezekiel. Say, come, what is this man talking about? And they come unto thee as the people cometh, and they sit before thee as my people, and they hear thy words, but they will not do them. For with their mouth they show much love, but their heart goeth after their covetousness. That's why our heart is very important in worshiping the Lord in spirit and in truth. That's why the Bible encourages Jesus, keep thy heart with all diligence. Out of it comes all the issues of life. We need to keep our heart. So God was speaking to the people of Israel through Ezekiel. He said, there are people like this. They come, they sit. They are hearers. Like we prayed. They are not doing. They just come to hear. And they even laugh at what you are saying. What is this man saying again? What is he about to tell us again? May their hearts went far. Say, for their mouth, they show much love. May their heart go after their covetousness. 32. And lo, thou art unto them as a very lovely song of one that had a pleasant voice. Ezekiel must have had a very pleasant voice. So it was, oh, this sonorous voice. Let's come and listen. So that's what he said. And lo, thou art unto them as a very lovely song of one that had a pleasant voice and can play well on an instrument. For they hear thy words, but they do them not. Thank God we prayed. As we look into the perfect word of liberty, we shall do. In Jesus' name. Because it's the doers that are blessed, not the hearers. Say, and when this cometh to pass, lo, it will come. Then shall they know that a prophet had been among them. So when you hear the word of God, don't play with it. When you hear the word of God that is coming forth out of this commission, don't play with it. God is speaking. God is speaking to you expressly. God is speaking to you that you may walk in it and be blessed in it. Listen. The Bible showed us that, but a certain man named Ananias, with Sapphira his wife, sold a possession, which means the wife knew. and did not bring correction to the husband. Two are better than one. Why did the Bible say two are better than one? Wife, bring correction to your husband. Husband, bring correction to your wife. Don't at any time agree together to go against the word of God. Because it will not pay, it will not reward the family well. It will not augur well for the family. It's important that every agreement we will make will be an agreement to obey the word of God. If wife is seeing husband going astray, call him to order, say, please, let's come back to the word of God. If husband is seeing wife going astray, call her back. Don't abandon one another. Neither do you agree to go against the word of God. That's where two becomes better than one. That's how two can have a good reward for their labor. And Sapphira knew. And yet, she did not bring correction to the husband and said, no, we can't go this way. Do we think we can deceive God? We can deceive man, but we can't deceive God. Said, but a certain man named Ananias, with Sapphira, his wife, sold a possession and gave her part of the price. His wife also being privy to it and brought a certain part and laid it at the apostles' feet. Verse 3, then Peter said, Ananias, why has Satan filled thy heart to lie to the Holy Ghost and to keep back part of the price of the land? So the key point here that the scripture wants to bring out to us is that it's Satan that has entered their heart. Say, why has Satan filled you? Listen, the Bible tells us give no place to the devil. It's when you give place to the devil that he will enter. The Bible tells us resist the devil and he shall flee. Every time the devil is busy trying to bring things that are not based on the word of God, the Bible will say, casting down every imagination and every high thing that tries to raise up his head against the knowledge of God and bring every thought to captivity, to obedience to Christ. And when your obedience is fulfilled, God will punish every disobedience around you. Satan's business is to steal, to kill, to destroy. He is our adversary. He's desirous to take you away from the faith. And that's why you must continue to fight a good fight of faith, holding on to eternal life. Refuse that your heart will be filled with whatever Satan is trying to bring across your way. Judas was an apostle until Satan entered him. He was an apostle. That's why the Bible warns us. He that taketh his stand, take it, lest you fall. Never come to that point you will think you cannot fall. And that's why you must always be ready to hear the word of God and to do it. Satan lured Judas away through greed and covetousness. Judas was there from the beginning with Christ. And that's why the Bible tells us, walk out your salvation with fear and trembling. I don't know whatever decision these people might have made that made God to be offended. Because Peter was speaking here as a representative of Christ. St. Peter said, Ananias, why has Satan filled thy heart to lie to the Holy Ghost and to keep back part of the price of the land? How did Peter know? God revealed it to him. The Holy Spirit revealed it to him. That's why he got to know. Which means there must have been other things that the Holy Spirit told him concerning. Maybe the agreement these people had with God when they went to say this. Because if you continue You see what Peter said there? He said, while it remained, was it not thy own? And after it was sold, was it not in thy own power? Thus you had a control over it. Why has thou conceived this thing in thy heart? Thou hast not lied unto men, but unto God. It brought me to the point to think that maybe these people must have made a vow to God. I don't know the vow they made, but they are going to say this, and they will surrender it. But they kept part. And the Bible tells us concerning vow in Numbers 30 verse 2. If a man vow a vow unto the Lord, or swear an oath to bind his soul with a bond, he shall not break his word. He shall do according to all that proceeded out of his mouth. Maybe they have said, oh God, I will do likewise, like Barnabas did, like all these ones did, that they sold and brought everything. I'm going to do that. These days, people just talk carelessly without even noting what they're saying. And most of the time, people talk themselves into trouble. Because what you say is binding on you. This one means 23 verse 21. He says, when thou shalt vow a vow unto the Lord thy God, thou shalt not like to pay it. For the Lord thy God will surely require it of thee, and it will be seen in thee. If you also go to Ecclesiastes chapter 5 verse 4. Say, when thou vowest a vow unto God, defer not to pay it. For he had no pleasure in fools, pay that which thou hast vowed. So I'm saying, I don't know what happened with these people. It must have been because the Holy Spirit revealed it to Peter. Because Peter said, Ananias, why has Satan filled thy heart to lie to the Holy Ghost and to keep back part of the price of the land? While it remained, was it not thy own? And after it was sold, was it not in thy own hand, in thy own power? Why has thou conceived this thing in thy heart? Thou hast not lied unto men, but unto God. Many people like to lie. But you know the father of liars? The Bible says the devil is the father of liars. Satan is a liar and the father of liars. He's our adversary. He's a deceiver. Whenever he's trying to make you tell lies, remember, you say, oh, this deceiver has come again. He cannot offer anything good, let me tell you. There is no good counsel that Satan can give you. He is the enemy number one of your soul. You need to know that. He's desirous to take you back because you have been translated from his kingdom to the kingdom of our Lord Jesus Christ. So he's desirous. And in different ways, he may try to take you back. But your responsibility is to refuse to be taken back. Resist him steadfastly in the faith. So why was it not thy own? And after it was sold, was it not in thy own power? Why has thou conceived this thing in thy heart? That has not lied unto men, but unto God. Whenever Satan is trying to make you say those small lies, remember that's a seed to take you away from the bishop of your soul, the great shepherd of his flock, our Lord and Savior Jesus Christ. Refuse. Because that's how you can give place to the devil. When you open yourself into telling lies, you open yourself to him. Refuse to open yourself to him. So why remaineth, was it not thy own? After it was so, was it not in thy own power? Yeah, control. Why has thou conceived this thing that I have? It has not lied unto men. It's unto God. You know, sin is conceived. Just one small seed can come in form of lies or deception or however it comes. Our duty is not to accept it at all. However it comes. As the scripture tells us in James chapter 1 from verse 12. Says, blessed is the man that endureth temptation. For when he is tried, he shall receive the crown of life, which the Lord hath promised to them that love him. Show me a man that does not go through temptation. And you know that that man has already started lying. Because nobody is free from temptation and trials. At different times, you are tempted, you are tried. But the Bible encourages us to do something. He says, blessed is the man that endures temptation, that we should endure it. And we should stand firm in the faith. Refuse to be carried away by every wind of doctrine, by things that will take us away from the presence of God. He says, blessed is the man that endures temptation. For when he is tried, he shall receive the crown of life, which the Lord has promised to them that love him. When you endure temptation, when you resist the devil, it shows that you love God. When you yield, it shows
1: you don't
0: love God. When you yield to temptation, it's a sign that you are taking yourself away from the beloved of the Lord. We need to remain as the beloved. The country in that James 1, verse 13, he said, let no man say when he is tempted, I'm tempted of God. God cannot be tempted with evil, neither tempted he any man. Listen, Ananias cannot say, oh, Barnabas and all those people who gave tempted him to also do the same thing. They didn't tempt him. What they did to him was that they provoked him to love. But it was left for him to either to love the Lord thy God with all your heart, with all your mind, with all your strength, and to love his neighbor as himself. Because these other ones love the Lord, they gave.

0: to Satan to be tempted. So let no man say when he is tempted and tempted of God, for God cannot be tempted with evil. Neither tempted he any man. But every man is tempted when he is drawn away of his own lust and enticed. It's Satan that will draw you away, entice you away from the presence of the Lord. The lust of the flesh, the lust of the eye, the pride of life. And that's exactly what he did to these people, Ananias and Sapphira. Peter said, "Thou hast not lied unto me, but unto God." Most of the time, people tell lies and think they are telling lies to one another. And meanwhile, there are things concerning God. You are lying to God. And you know the place for liars? That's fire. No lie is small. Every lie is lie. God detests lying. Because liars will end up in hellfire. Revelation chapter 21 verse 8. But the fearful and unbelieving and the abominable and murderers and warmongers and sorcerers and idolaters and all liars shall have their part in the lake which burneth with fire and brimstone, which is the second death. When we know the seriousness of this, we will not be liars. We will not tell lies. We will not agree together to do evil. We will only agree to do good together. You know what the scripture said there? Verse 3. It started with saying, Peter said, "Ananias, why has Satan filled thy heart to lie to the Holy Ghost and to keep back part of the price of the land?" Then verse 4. It comes this way. "Why remaining, was it not thy own? And after it was sold, was it not in thy own power? Why hast thou conceived this thing in thy heart? Thou hast not lied unto men, but unto God." God the Father, God the Holy Spirit. You know, theologians have discourse and discourse. Nobody knows what it is. You know, when the scripture tells us about the things that God can never forgive. In Matthew 12, verses 31 to 32. That's why we don't even try to do things we don't know. He says, "Wherefore I say unto you, all manner of sin and blasphemy shall be forgiven unto men. But the blasphemy against the Holy Ghost shall not be forgiven unto men. And whosoever speaketh a word against the Son of Man shall be forgiven him. But whosoever speaketh against the Holy Ghost, it shall not be forgiven him. Neither in this world, neither in the world to come." So lying against the Holy Spirit is a serious sin. Forget about some of these so-called prophets here and there who say, "Oh, the Holy Spirit told me this, told me that," and there are no truth in it at all. They're already laying the foundation where they will end up. That's why before I ever told the Holy Spirit, "Tell me this," I'd be very, very sure that I will tell you, I'm thinking by the Spirit. How can you lie against the Holy Spirit? And some people are boldly doing it without caring about the consequences because they don't know the word of God. The Bible said in that Acts chapter 5, verse 5, it says, "Ananias, hearing these words, fell down and gave up the ghost, and great fear came on all them that heard these things." Oh, God of love is God of judgment. Can you imagine? Just like he came back. And he came and lied. Peter didn't even say you are cursed. He didn't say anything. He just said, "Why have you lied?" And the Bible says he fell. So now he's hearing these words, fell down and gave up the ghost. And great fear came on all them that heard these things. Listen, there are things we hear or read in the word of God that should make us to reverence the holy name of the Lord. To honor him more and more, because his grace has been so abundant for us. Should we continue in sin so that grace will continue to abound? Say, God forbid. Should we continue to take God for granted? Because we are not seeing judgment come suddenly in certain things we do. God forbid. We should not take God for granted. At times, God, His own sovereign authority, does certain things to remind people, I'm God of love, but I can still judge. You know what the scripture says in Isaiah 26 verse 9? It says, with my soul have I desired thee in the night. Yea, with my spirit within me will I seek thee early. For when thy judgments are in the earth, the inhabitants of the world will learn righteousness. So at times God allows judgment to come forth so that people will learn righteousness. So I'm sure God allowed this because this was the beginning of the church, the foundation of the church, the body of Christ. So God allowed it to put fear in people and say, listen, don't play with this awesome God. He's God of love. We don't take Him for granted. So I'm sure that's what happened. Maybe because it's not happening often now, people are taking it for granted. But we still need to remember that these things can happen. Verse 10, let favor be shown to the wicked, yet will he not learn righteousness. In the land of the uprightness will he deal unjustly and will not behold the majesty of the Lord. That's why at times God also allows the wicked to be judged. So that other wicked people will learn that they cannot take God for granted anyhow. And the Bible said in Acts chapter 5, verse 5, Ananias hearing this was fed down and gave up the ghost, and great fear came on all them that had these things. Verse 6, and the young men arose, wound him up, and carried him out and buried him. Did the ministry continue? The war continued. It continued. It didn't stop the work. You know, most of the times people think without me, the work of God cannot continue. It's a lie. There's no man on this earth, no matter how much you are anointed, no matter how much you have, that you think that the work of God will never continue. It will continue with or without you. It's a deception for you to come to that level to think, oh, without me, this work will not continue. It's a deception. Don't ever allow it to settle in your mind. Always thank God who has given you that honor to be able to be useful for His kingdom as a vessel and continue to glorify His name. Always be thankful to the Lord. The Bible said in that Acts chapter 5 verse 7, and it was about the space of 3 hours after when His wife, not knowing what was done, came in. This time they didn't come together. Maybe if they came together, she would have repented immediately. She came after 3 hours. She didn't even know what had happened. And Peter answered unto her, tell me whether you sold the lamb for so much. And she said, yeah, for so much. Now Peter is not saying, this is how much you sold it. This is how much. In another form, you know, telling her, listen, I know you kept back some. So we are not to give back anything from He who gave us life and life abundantly. Freely we have received, freely we give. We have to give our lives wholly unto Him and give our resources willingly from our heart to serve Him in spirit and in truth. Then Peter answered unto her, tell me whether you sold the lamb for so much. And she said, yea, for so much. Then Peter said unto her, how is it that you have agreed together to tempt the Spirit of the Lord? Behold, the feet of them which have buried thy husband are the door, and shall carry thee out. Don't agree to do evil. Husband and wife, be in a position to correct one another, to challenge one another, to obedience, to do the will of God. Brethren, encourage one another to do the will of God. I encourage anybody to walk disobediently against the word of God. We have not been called to tempt God. Satan will do everything for you to tempt God. your duty is to resist him. Jesus resisted him. He was tempted, as we were all tempted. And we heard what he said in Matthew chapter 4, verse 7. That should be where you should stand. Jesus said unto Satan, it is written again, thou shalt not tempt the Lord thy God. So no matter however Satan tries to come to you, for you to conceive evil, to conceive disobedience, he himself is disobedient. He's rebellious. However he comes to make you a son of disobedience, refuse. Don't accept. The Bible said in that verse 10 of Acts chapter 5, then fell she down straight away at his feet and yielded up the ghost. And the young man came in and found her dead and carried her forth, buried her by her husband. Verse 11. And great fear came upon all the church and upon as many as had these things. So what was God trying to remind the church? God was trying to remind them that he's a consuming fire if we don't walk in obedience. Was trying to remind them, I've called in love, they walk in obedience. I've called in love, Satan is desirous to have you, like Jesus said, to sift you. Like, we better pray for you. After you've been converted, encourage your brethren. Don't discourage your brethren. Don't put your brethren in the place of disobedience. Purpose to remain in the place of obedience and challenge one another unto obedience. Hebrews chapter 12, verse 28 says, wherefore we receiving a kingdom which cannot be moved, let us have grace whereby we may serve God acceptably with reverence and godly fear. Verse 29, for our God is a consuming fire. That was what the Lord tried to remind them, for them to remain in the place of obedience. Because the Lord has told us, if we are willing and obedient, we eat the good that is in the land. And if you do that, remain blessed. In Jesus' name, amen and amen.
1: Praise the living God. The Lord has spoken excellent things by his word in this message of life. And as the scripture said, I believe he who has an ear has heard what the Spirit is saying. So let us thank God. Father, we thank you for this word of life today. We thank you that in your love, mercy, and grace, it shall be directed powerfully to the hearts of the many hearers across the nations, across our radio and social media platforms, eager to hear you. Let these believers in Christ hear and be established. Let those outside Christ hear and also be converted. May they receive the word with joy and singleness of heart. May the word be and remain implanted and the Spirit imparted in Jesus' name. And we thank you, Father. Take your glory, your honor, and adoration. In Jesus' name we pray. Amen. We heard the word. Christians are encouraged to lead a communal life of sharing the spiritual blessings, their time, talent, treasures, physical and material loads of benefits, which the Lord God freely has given to them to enjoy. And they are to do this in the understanding of 1 Corinthians chapter 4, verse 7, which says, for who makes you differ from another? And what do you have that you did not receive? Hallelujah. So if you did receive, Proverbs chapter 22, verse 9 says, he who has a generous eye will be blessed, for he gives of his bread to the poor. So we are going to pray that our obedience to this word will be full and fulfilled. Let us pray. Father, I thank you that you are a generous God who has blessed us with all spiritual blessings in heavenly places, given us all things that pertain to life and godliness, and endowed us with gifts, talents, treasures in daily loads, that we may share with one another. Father, I pray, may believers grow and cultivate a generous eye like you, as you have made them. As your word says, that he who has a generous eye will be blessed. Father, I pray, may cheerful giving flood the hearts and hands of believers, that their humility and originality in conceiving the thoughts and acts of giving be seen in all their gifts, sharing and givings, in grace and beauty of wisdom, so that our gifts and givings will not be copies of another man's, unto showing off and careless giving, in Jesus' name. And Abba Father, I pray this day, Lord, touch the hearts of ministers who take advantage of this word over the flock of Jesus Christ, and cause them to sin against the standard of your words. Father, may they turn from this wickedness and return to purity of heart, to know that he who sows iniquity will reap sorrow, and that there is no wisdom or understanding or counsel against the Lord. Lord, do it and take your glory. While we continue to give you thanksgiving for all you do, in Jesus' name we pray, amen. Hallelujah. We've heard all that the Lord God instructed us today. Excellent things of counsel and knowledge meant to save our souls. Book of James chapter 1 verses 22 to 25 says, "But be doers of the word, and not hearers only, deceiving yourselves. For if anyone is a hearer of the word and not a doer, he is like a man observing his natural face in a mirror. For he observes himself, goes away, and immediately forgets what kind of man he was. 25. But he who looks into the perfect law of liberty and continues in it, and is not a forgetful hearer, but a doer of the work, this one will be blessed in what he does." So open your mouth and pray with me that you will be a doer of this word, not a hearer only. Pray that you will continue to observe, to do, and walk in the total counsel of the Lord as you hear it, so that you will be blessed in what you do. Let us pray. Abba Father, I thank you for your word that always comes in power and revelation knowledge of kingdom truth and how we ought to work and walk in them. Lord, I pray for everyone who has heard this word, and for the believers across nations who will yet hear also, that they will henceforth be neither hearers only, deceiving themselves, nor forgetful hearers, being unfruitful to themselves and to the kingdom of heaven. I pray, Lord, may many have grace to be diligent, to observe, to do all the excellent things of counsel and knowledge as spoken to us today, and as you will yet speak to them, in the name of Jesus Christ. May they remain willing to look into the perfect law of liberty. May they abound more and more in love and obedience to continue in it, doing the work, so that they may be blessed. In Jesus' name, Father, turn their hearts from walking disobediently and disorderly, tempting you, O Lord God, lest they be destroyed. Help their faith to continue trusting you with all their hearts, and as doers of the word, yield to the Holy Spirit to direct their path, so that they will have good success and eat the good in the land. In Jesus' name we pray, amen. Proverbs 22 verse 1 says, "A good name is to be chosen rather than great riches, loving favor rather than silver and gold." This scripture is about choices. God is interested in your choices and decisions. The name of Jesus is a good and perfect name. It's an exalted name and above every other name. It's to be chosen by any true believer rather than great riches. Our God and Father's loving kindness is to be chosen rather than silver and gold. And anyone bearing the name of Jesus and choosing to do things in the name of Jesus will do good and have a good name. Proverbs 22 verse 11 says, "He who loves purity of heart and has grace on his lips, the king will be his friend." But as we heard today in Acts chapter 5 verses 1 to 8, Ananias and his wife Sapphira, who were among the believers and bidded to do good work like Joseph, chose the opposite because perverseness and greed entered their heart. They chose the riches of this world and got the name liars and deceivers from Satan, the father of liars. They chose the destructive lies of silver and gold rather than loving favor. By their choices and decisions, they chose friendship with the world and lost the friendship of the king. They loved wickedness, chose a bad name, liars, and decided to be enemies of God. The Bible in Proverbs 11 verses 5 and 6 says, "The wicked will fall by his own wickedness, the unfaithful will be caught by their lust, but the righteousness of the blameless will direct his ways and deliver them." Destruction and separation from God by wrong choices and decisions is not your portion in Jesus' name. The devil's temptations come to prove who you love and choose to obey, who you trust, who you serve and worship. So open your mouth and pray with me that you will do good for your soul and not trouble your flesh. Pray that you will know to make right choices based on the word of God, choosing integrity and righteousness of heart, not wickedness of heart. Choosing to love God at all times and serve him in spirit and in truth. Let us pray. Father in heaven, we come before you this day. Yes, Lord, foolishness is bound up in the heart of a child, but the rod of correction will drive it from him. Father, in ways your children, believers, ministers, families have made wrong choices, bringing you shame and destruction to themselves. Father, forgive, we pray. In wrath, remember mercy. I pray for everyone hearing this word today to choose Jesus and live, to choose righteousness, that they may find prosperity and honor. May everyone, Abba Father, learn to choose a good name rather than gold, righteousness over wickedness, God's loving favor rather than silver and gold. Father, Lord, may your people commit to a life of integrity of heart and not perverseness, and know to make right choices. For those who are of a perverse heart are an abomination to you. As righteousness leads to life, may believers continue to choose a life of righteousness and excellence. May they know to resist the devil, steadfast in the faith at all times. And may love and obedience drive our choices, and may our decisions be your will and to do your pleasure. In Jesus' name we pray, amen. Proverbs chapter 6 verses 16 and 17 says, "These six things the Lord hates, yes, seven are an abomination to him: a proud look, a lying tongue." Hallelujah, we've read it. Our Father God in heaven hates lies, the lying spirit, and every deception, much more lying against the Holy Spirit. We heard the word, liars will end in hellfire. In Matthew chapter 12, Jesus said, "Every tree is known by its own fruit, and that out of the abundance of the heart of a man, his mouth speaks." And in verse 37, he says, "For by your words justified, and by your words you will be condemned." ministers, believers, family and church leaders, leaders of nations everywhere, whether in Christ or outside Christ. Are you a liar of any sort? Lying prophet, lying priests, lying president, lying company executive, lying parents, lying believer. Repent today. I pray that you repent and come to Jesus, the bishop of your soul. There is still room at the cross. There's yet a place in the Father's house. Return from the throngs of the father of lies and come receive the friendship of God. Put the iniquity of lying far from your tabernacle, and the Lord your Father will receive you. Father, your word says, whoever guards his mouth and tongue keeps his soul from troubles. I pray for believers, Abba Father, ministers, families across the nations. Father, purge men of every impurity of heart. Turn their hearts, Abba Father, to return to love, purity of heart. Father, in the name of Jesus, touch the mouth of your people with life coals to purge their lying lips. Lord, pour grace on their lips, Abba Father, even as you did for Jesus Christ. Help them to guard their mouths, O Lord God, so that their mouths will speak right things, that lies and corruptions will no longer proceed from their mouths. Father, this day, I pray, Lord, that believers, Abba Father, will turn to love life, to see good days. Father, may they refrain their tongues from evil and their lips from speaking deceit in the name of Jesus Christ. Father, I stand in the authority of your word and cry for the salvation of the souls lost in lies and the lies of the devil. Father, let there be a quickening for genuine repentance, for a turn from lying and its wickedness, and a return to you, the God of truth. And Father, as this word has sounded out, let it open the hearts and minds of as many as have lived in the lies of the devil, and grant that they return to the saving knowledge of Jesus Christ, for Jesus died for them. Grant them mercy, Lord. Create in them a clean heart. Fill them with your Holy Spirit, Lord. Pour grace on their lips, Abba Father. Grant them eternal life. And may they find eternal joy and eternal friendship in Jesus Christ and with you, Abba Father. In Jesus' name we pray. Amen and amen.
2: Revival now. Reviving the minister, the family, and the nations.

Let's pray. Let's thank God for this time He's given us. Father God, we thank You, Father, for this time of prayer. Father God, Lord, we thank You for granting us yet another opportunity, Lord, to sit in the gap to pray, my Father God. Lord, we pray that You shall give us utterance this evening to pray according to Your will, Father. Lord, help us to be alert and attentive, Lord, and help us to hear what You have to say to us, Lord. We thank You. We praise You, Lord. In Jesus' name we pray. Amen. Let's open to the book of Hosea, chapter 11. Hosea 11. We'll read from verse 1. Hosea 11 from verse 1. Hosea chapter 11 from verse 1. It says, "When Israel was a child, then I loved him and called my son out of Egypt. As they called them, so they went from them. They sacrificed unto Balaam and burned incense to graven images." So God is reminding Israel of the time that He called them out of Egypt. And He says, you know, I called you out of love, you know, and I called you out to separate you unto myself. And He says, you know, but you gave heed to other voices, other things that tried to catch your attention. So it was basically idolatry, the worship of Balaam. And then they started burning incense to graven images. So my prayer point here is that we shall continue to understand and appreciate the great love of God, you know, and we shall continue to keep our eyes on Him. You know, there are many things that try to draw our attention away from God. The lust of the world, the lust of the eyes, the pride of life. You know, there are so many things, you know, even the blessings that we have can take us away from God, you know, if we allow those things to occupy us too much. So let's pray that, you know, we shall continue to serve the Lord and continue to make Him our priority. You know, let us continue to remember the great love of God and what He has done for us in reconciling us to Himself through Jesus Christ. Let's pray. Father God, we thank You, Father. We praise You, Lord. Lord, we pray that we shall continue to serve You, Lord, with gladness, Lord, with joy, Father God. Lord, we pray that none of us shall be drawn away by the things of this world, my Father God. Lord, we shall not give our worship to anyone else, my Father, or to anything else, my Father.

chapter 11. Let's look at verse 3. It says, I taught Ephraim also to go, taking them by their arms, but they knew not that I healed them. You know, so God is showing his great love, and you know, he's referring to how a parent teaches a child to walk. You know, he says, I held them by their hand, by their arms, and I was teaching them. And it says, they knew not that I healed them. You know, and there are many blessings that came as a result of God's love, healing, deliverance, but they did not realize that it was God who was doing it. You know, they attributed the blessing to some other source. You know, so the point here is, you know, God was teaching them to walk in light, in honesty, in truth, in integrity, in obedience to his word, you know, but, and as a result, and as part of that teaching, that relationship, they were also getting blessed, but they did not realize, you know, the source of their blessing was God. They did not give him the glory, the honor, the praise that was due unto his name. And so we're going to pray that, you know, we shall continue to walk in the ways that the Lord is leading us in. You know, in the way of light, in the way of truth, in the way of obedience and submission to his will. And we shall continue to appreciate God for every blessing that we have, whether seen or unseen. You know, the source of all blessings is our God. You know, it does not happen by chance. It does not happen by coincidence. The things that you're enjoying today is because of what God has given us. Amen. So let's pray that we shall continue to walk in his ways, and also give him the glory for everything that he continues to do for us. Father God, we thank you, Father God, for teaching us, my Father, your ways, my Father God. Thank you for leading us, Lord, in the way of life, in the way of truth, Father God. Lord, we pray that we shall continue to remain in the light of your word, my Father, in the light of your counsel, my Father God. Lord, none of us shall choose any other way, my Father God. Lord, we shall not depart from the way of righteousness, my Father God. Let us remain, my Father, in the narrow way, Father God, seeking you, serving you, Lord. And Lord, we pray that we shall continue to be grateful, Lord, for every blessing that you have granted to us, Lord. Lord, we shall not take the glory for anything, my Father God. Lord, we shall not attribute the glory to anybody else, my Father God. Lord, it is all because of you, my Father, because of your love, my Father God. Lord, you send your word to heal us, to deliver us, Lord. Lord, your desire for us is good, my Father, Lord. Your thoughts for us are thoughts of peace, my Father God. And you continue to do great and mighty things for us, my Father God, both seen and unseen, my Father God. And Lord, we thank you for everything, Lord. In Jesus' name we pray. Amen. We're reading from Hosea chapter 11. Let's look at verse 4. It says, I drew them with cords of a man with bands of love, and I was to them as they that take off the yoke on their jaws, and I laid meat unto them. And so God continues to paint a picture of how he took care of them. You know, he brought them out of Egypt, you know, and they were not a people who were literate or aware of God's ways. So he taught them, you know, and he was patient with them, you know, and he continued to take care of them, heal them, deliver them. And he says, you know, I called you not with bands of love. Even when God called them unto himself, you know, it was not through coercion or manipulation. You know, it was through love. You know, it was a gentle, loving call from the Lord unto this people. And he says, he was like one who took the yoke. You know, so he removed that yoke from their neck, you know, the yoke of bondage. And it says, you know, when you remove that ring of yoke from an animal, you know, it allows it to breathe. It allows it to relax. You know, so that is what God is doing. He is trying to put them in a comfortable place. And he says, I laid meat unto them. You know, he also took care of their needs. So we're going to pray that, you know, we shall continue to appreciate everything that God is doing for us. Because sometimes people complain about serving God, seeking God. You know, they feel like, you know, they're restricted, they're constricted. But this is where you have true liberty, you know. And it is God who sets us free. You know, many people think they're free, but they're all in bondage of one kind or the other. The true freedom is having peace. You know, it's having joy, and true freedom is, you know, being able to serve the Lord and being confident about tomorrow and the future. Amen. So let's pray that we shall continue to serve the Lord with gladness, and we shall appreciate his great love for us. Father God, we thank you, Father God, for delivering us, Father, from every yoke of bondage, Lord. Thank you for setting us free, my Father. Thank you for providing, Father, for all our needs, my Father God. Lord, you continue to take care of us, my Father, Lord. You are the good shepherd who leads us into green pastures, Father, Lord. Lord, you are our shield, my Father, Lord. You are our defense. You are our refuge, my Father, God. Lord, you are our strong tower, Father, Lord. And Lord, we thank you, Father, for your great love towards us, my Father, God. Lord, we pray that we shall continue to
seek you and serve you, Lord, in spirit and in truth, Lord. We thank you. We

0: Praise you, Lord. Jesus' name we pray. Amen. We're reading from Hosea 11. Let's look at verse 5. It says, "You shall not return into the land of Egypt, but the Assyrian shall be his king, because they refuse to return." Verse 6 says, "And the sword shall abide on his cities and shall consume his branches and devour them because of their own counsels." Amen. So first of all, you know, God showed, or he explained, he described the great love and care and attention that he showed towards his people. And then he talks about how, you know, they've been drawn away by idols and idolatry. And now he says they refuse to return, you know, and they're walking in their own counsels. You know, so we're going to pray that, you know, none of us shall refuse to return. You know, if we have missed it at any point, as the word of God corrects us, let us be quick to return. And it says, you know, they walked in their own counsels in verse 6. So we're going to pray that, you know, we shall not walk in our own counsel. You know, let us continue to walk according to what the word of God says. Let us not walk in our own wisdom, our own understanding. Amen. So let's pray. Father God, we thank you, Father God. Father, we pray that, Lord, that we shall be those who are quick to repent and return, my Father, Lord, if we have missed it at any point, my Father, even as your word, my Father, comes forth and reveals, my Father, the truth concerning each and every one of us, Lord. Lord, let us be quick to accept the truth and to do it, my Father God. For the doers are justified, my Father. It is not the hearers, my Father. Lord, we pray that we shall also walk according to the good counsel of your word, my Father God. Lord, we shall not walk in our own wisdom. We shall not walk in our own understanding, my Father. Lord, we shall not consider ourselves, my Father, wise, my Father. But Lord, we shall continue to depend on the wisdom of your word, my Father God. Lord, our wisdom is nothing, my Father. But Lord, let us lean on you, my Father, for you are our strength, Lord. You know the future, my Father. You hold our tomorrow, my Father. Let us continue to trust in you, Lord, and lean on you, Father. We thank you. We praise you, Lord. In Jesus' name we pray. Amen. And let's look at verse 7. It says, "And my people are bent to backsliding from me. Though they call them to the Most High, none at all would exalt him." Amen. So he says, you know, my people are prone to backsliding. You know, and he says, though they call to them, so they call, they give God lip service. But he says, you know, none of them exalt me, you know, from their hearts. The exaltation, the praise does not come from within. You know, they give him lip service. But, you know, God knows the difference between lip service and what is coming from somebody's heart. So they're going to pray that, you know, none of us shall remain in a backslidden state. None of us shall backslide, but let us continue to make progress. And there's no point in going back to our previous state, because he has made us a new creation, you know, and we have to press forward. We have to keep advancing. This is a race, you know, and if you go back in a race, you know, what's the point of even entering the race? So let us continue to press forward unto perfection. Amen. Let's pray. Father God, we thank you, Father, for delivering us, my Father, for saving us, Father, for giving us a hope and a future. Thank you, Father, for making us joint heirs with Jesus Christ, Father. Lord, we pray that none of us, my Father, shall look back, my Father. We put our hands on the plow, my Father. Lord, help us to press forward, my Father. Lord, help us to look forward, my Father, to standing before you, my Father God, on that day, my Father, Lord. And Lord, even as we have this hope, my Father, let us continue to purify ourselves every day, my Father God, by obeying your word, by doing your word, my Father God. And Lord, we pray that we shall continue to serve you, Lord, from our hearts, my Father God. Lord, we shall not just give you lip service, Father God, but let us worship you in spirit and in truth, Lord. We thank you. We praise you, Lord. In Jesus' name we pray. Amen. And let's look at verse 8. Verse 8 says, "How shall I give thee up, Ephraim? How shall I deliver thee, Israel? How shall I make thee as Admah? How shall I set thee as Zeboim? Mine heart is turned within me, and my repentings are kindled together. I will not execute the fierceness of my anger. I will not return to destroy Ephraim, for I am God and not man, the Holy One in the midst of thee, and I will not enter into the city." Hallelujah. So you can see here, though the clouds of judgment are on the horizon, you know, God is not glad, you know, about bringing that judgment to pass. But, you know, he's a God who stands for justice, and he's a God who stands for what is right. So he will bring about the chastening, he'll bring about the justice, the judgment, but, you know, he does not take delight in doing it. So you can see here, you know, that he's not happy about what he's about to do, but, you know, he has to do it because these people have departed from him. You know, they have refused to repent. It says they have not repented. And God says, you know, though, you know, he has to bring judgment upon them, he's not like a man. You know, we know that when man is betrayed, you know, he can be impulsive, he can be unforgiving, you know, but God is not man. His ways are higher than our ways. You know, his approach is totally different when it comes to long-suffering, mercy, compassion. You know, God is leaps and bounds above what anybody can imagine. So that is what he says, you know, that it's because of his compassion, his mercy. You know, he's not willing to do this joyfully, you know, but he has to do it because he's a God who stands for what is right and true. So we're going to pray that we shall also continue to be compassionate and loving towards others. We shall continue to be patient and long-suffering with others. Let's ask God for grace to do that, because our God is so compassionate, so merciful. It's because of him that we are not destroyed, and it's because of him that we are here. Amen. So let's appreciate God. Father God, we thank you, Father, for your great love, your mercy, your loving kindness, Father. Lord, we thank you, Father, for being long-suffering towards us, my Father. And we thank you, Father, for coming after us, my Father God, for sending your only begotten Son, my Father, that through him we might be saved and be reconciled to you, Lord. Lord, we thank you, Father, for this gift of salvation, Father. Lord, we pray that we shall continue to be compassionate ourselves, Lord. We shall continue to be loving towards others, my Father, Lord. We shall continue to be merciful, Lord, and long-suffering, Lord. Lord, give us the patience, my Father, to wait for people to turn around, to change, to repent, my Father God. Lord, we shall not write off anybody, my Father God. Lord, we thank you. We praise you, Lord. In Jesus' name we have prayed. Amen.
1: God bless you, everyone. We thank God for those prayers. Let's turn our Bibles to Hosea chapter 14. We really thank God for the prayers. You know, it's the perfect start to, you know, understand about God's love and, you know, how the people failed. And that's what Hosea 14 verse 1 says. It says, O Israel, return to the Lord thy God, for thou hast fallen by iniquity. So we know if you read the entire book of Hosea, it just shows all the way through how God is showing his mercy. You know, he's going to pass judgment, but it's always where God gives an opportunity to repent, to turn. And that's what verse 1 says. That's the end of the chapter. It says, O Israel, return unto the Lord thy God, for thou hast fallen by thy iniquity. So we're going to make this prayer. You know, there's always hope when God is there, you know. But it's about timing, you know. It's about understanding the mercy of God and not taking that grace for granted. And there are so many people who try to put it on to tomorrow, but they do not know whether they're going to stay, you know, the very next second. And that's what the scripture is saying. You know, it says, O Israel, return unto the Lord thy God, for thou have fallen by thy iniquity. So you see, the Bible says all have sinned and fallen short of the glory of God, you know. So David understood this and he says, cast me not away from your presence and take not your Holy Spirit away from me. So it's more important for him to be purged by the word of God, to allow himself, open himself for the Lord to teach, for the word to correct him, rather than be cast away by the Lord, you know. So we're going to make this prayer that for those who have fallen, who have backslidden, there's always hope. If they humble themselves, if they acknowledge their sin, and if they turn to God, God is a loving father, like we have seen in the earlier prayers, like a father who's taught his child, you know, how to walk. He's carried them through, you know, but what is important is turn away from the idolatry. Turn away from all the things that's separating you from worshiping God. Turn away from every form of iniquity, anything that's separating you from worshiping God in spirit and in truth. Return unto the Lord. Let's open our mouths and pray. Heavenly Father, we give you thanks. We give you praise, Lord. Lord, first of all, we want to appreciate you, for you are a loving Father, Lord. Lord, you have not, Lord, your word says, Lord, if you mark our transgressions, who can stand, Lord? But we thank you, Lord, that we have a hope in you, Lord. Lord, to the depths of what we have fallen, Lord, if we humble ourselves, if we return to you, if we acknowledge our sin, Lord, Lord, you are a faithful, you are a loving Father who will always accept, Lord, when we turn away from our sin, Lord. Lord, this is our prayer, this is our desire, Lord. Many a times, O Lord, we have fallen weak and we have turned away, Lord Heavenly Father, because of our situation, Lord, or because we have given up, Lord. But our prayer, O Lord, our desire, Lord, if any one of us has gone weak, Lord, we pray, Lord, we will return to you, Lord. We will take this comfort and strength in your word, Lord. We will continue to put on the whole armor of God and equip ourselves, Lord, with your word at all times, Lord, to know that there is a hope in you, Lord, that our strength, our confidence is in you, Lord. Lord, your word says that he who endures till the end shall be saved, Lord. And this is our prayer, this is our desire, Lord, that we will not be a castaway, Lord. But as your word equips us, Lord, we will continue to abide in that truth, O Lord. Lord, we shall not give in to any form of iniquity, Lord. It shall not be found in our lives. It shall not be found in our temple, Lord. It shall not be found in our dwelling, O Lord, Heavenly Father, Lord. In all that we do, Lord, we want to please you, Lord, that at the end of it, Lord, Heavenly Father, Lord, we will hear you say that we have done it well, Lord, Heavenly Father. We have brought glory and honor to your name, Lord, that we have been truly faithful witnesses, Lord, of the kingdom, Lord, of your word, Lord. We pray, Lord, Heavenly Father, Lord, let people not push on to tomorrow, Lord, what they do not know, what they do not see, Lord, but let them return, let them repent and come to you when there is still time at hand, Lord. We give you thanks, we give you praise in Jesus' name. Amen. Verse 2 says, we are reading from Hosea chapter 14, verse 2. It says, take with you words and turn to the Lord. Say unto him, take away all iniquity and receive us graciously. So will we render the calves of our lips. Hallelujah. So you see, it says, take with you words. But you know, what words are you going to say? You know, there are many people who just approach the Lord and they go on. You know, it's very common when you want to speak to someone, there's always a waterfall of words that just comes. You just go on parroting everything and repeating what you want to say. But here it says, take with you words and turn to the Lord. Say unto him, take away all iniquity, receive us graciously. So you see, it's a plea. The prophet is saying, when you turn to the Lord, remind the Lord how gracious he is, how loving he is. Take the word, because you know, that's what he says. God will never turn back on his word. His word, it endures forever. It's the same yesterday, today, and forever. So you can always have hope in the word of God when you stand, when you abide in the word. So when you return to the Lord, be humble. That's what the scripture is saying. Humble yourself. Come to the Lord with a plea that you're seeking forgiveness at its true worth. You know, let your words not be just vain words, but let it be true that you are seeking true repentance, that you're asking the Lord, Lord, I have sinned. Take away my iniquity. Receive me graciously. You know, so we will render the calves of our lips. You know, why is it calves? Because it's a sacrifice. But what it's saying here, the sacrifice of our lips, it's our obedience. It is that desire to turn back to God. It is the praise. It is the thanksgiving. It is that voice of prayer from a sincere heart. So we're going to make this prayer that every plea, every supplication, every thanksgiving that we do will be in a truthful state. It will be acknowledging if we have fallen, Lord, I have fallen. I humble myself before you. It is only you who can help me out of that situation. Let's open our mouths and pray. Heavenly Father, we give you thanks. We give you praise, Lord. Lord, we pray for ourselves, Lord. May we always learn to operate in humility, Lord. Lord, we come to you with your word, O Lord, your word, which is the same yesterday, today, and forever, Lord. Your word, Lord, which gives us hope, Lord. Lord, which is perfect, Lord, which converts the very soul, O Lord, Heavenly Father, Lord. It is only through your word, which is living, that we have hope for a tomorrow, Lord, not just in this world, Lord, but a hope to be with you forever, Lord, Heavenly Father. This is our prayer, Lord. We acknowledge, Lord, that we have faltered, that we have failed, that we have sinned, O Lord, Heavenly Father, Lord. But in your mercy, in your grace, Lord, with your goodness, Lord, we pray, Lord, we repent, Lord, from all our form of wickedness, all the iniquity, Lord, where we have failed, Lord. We ask you, Lord, to accept us, Lord, Heavenly Father. Graciously receive us, Lord Jesus, Lord. Remember the covenant that you have made with us, Lord, as we desire to remain in you, Lord, Heavenly Father, Lord. Lord, we pray, Lord, our prayers, O Lord, every word that we speak, O Lord, Heavenly Father, Lord, our desire is to bring glory and honor to your name, Lord. We pray for our lips, O Lord, Heavenly Father, for our mouth, Lord, that it shall continue to speak words that are seasoned with salt, Lord, that continues to speak grace to the hearers, O Lord, Heavenly Father. Our mouth shall not speak anyhow, Lord, Heavenly Father, Lord. But we pray, Lord, whenever we speak, Lord, it shall be gracious words, Lord. It will be the oracles of your word, O Lord, Heavenly Father, Lord. We give you thanks, we give you praise in Jesus' mighty name. Amen. Verse 3 says, Ashur shall not save us. We will not ride upon horses. Neither will we say any more to the work of our hands, you are our gods. For indeed the fatherless findeth mercy. Hallelujah. So you see, there are people who always try to find strength and hope in things, in people. They find their defense, you know, in a way that they can escape from the problem. But you know, if you're not in God, that problem will always somehow find and overtake you. But yeah, what the scripture is saying that, you know, learn to find your hope, your trust in God, because it is only God who can be your rock solid defense. It is only God who can protect you. It's only God who can preserve you. Do not trust in your wisdom. Do not trust in your abilities. You know, like the prayers you made, do not even trust in the blessings that has come to you, because, you know, it is God who has given that to you. But if you take God out of the picture, there is no picture left for us. So we're going to make this prayer that at all times, We will continue to have this confidence, this hope that our salvation, our hope is only in the Lord, that it is only God who can save us. And if you know that, if you have that confidence, it doesn't matter who is there before you, what is the fire, what is the storm. You know that God is fighting that battle for you and he's going to give you that victory. So let's pray. We will continue to have God as our refuge. Heavenly Father, we give you thanks. We give you praise, Lord. Lord, as the psalmist says, some put their trust in horses, some in chariots, but we will put our trust in the name of the Lord. Lord, we thank you, Lord, that you are our defense, Lord, Heavenly Father, Lord, that those who run to you, Lord, they are safe, Lord, for you are our strong tower, Lord. Lord, this is our prayer. This is our desire, Lord. Lord, that we will not be those, Lord, who boast in their wisdom, in their strength, in their riches, Lord. No, Lord, but we will make this boast that we are in you, Lord, that we know you, Lord, Heavenly Father, Lord, that we have tasted and seen that you are good, Lord. Lord, our refuge, our safety will continue to be in you, in your word, O Lord, Heavenly Father. For it is your hands that continue to save us, that continues to equip us, Lord. We thank you, Lord, Heavenly Father, Lord, that we are not castaways, Lord, Heavenly Father. We are not bastards, O Lord. We are not those who do not have a father, Lord, but we have you, Lord, a hope, Lord. And in you, we always find mercy, Lord. In you, we find always hope, O Lord. We thank you for your grace, O Lord, which continues to keep us, Lord, in every situation, Lord. Heavenly Father, may we never take your mercy, your grace, or your love for granted, Lord, and return, Lord, to vomit of sin, O Lord, Heavenly Father, Lord. But may we continue to be planted in you, Lord, and remind ourselves, Lord, that you are our God and you are our Father, Lord, that you are our restorer and you are our safety, Lord, you are our refuge, Lord, you are our stronghold in everything, Lord. We have our hope and confidence in you, Lord. And as long as we have that hope and confidence, Lord, we will not be shaken, Lord, Heavenly Father, Lord. Cause us to continue to remind ourselves who we are in you, Lord, and remind ourselves of the hope we have in Christ Jesus, Lord. We give you thanks. We give you praise in Jesus' name. Amen. Verse 4 says, I will heal their backsliding. I will love them freely, for my anger is turned away from him. Verse 5, I will be as a dew unto Israel. He shall grow as the lily and cast forth his roots as Lebanon. His branches shall spread and his beauty shall be as the olive tree and his smell as Lebanon. Verse 7, they that dwell under his shadow shall return. They shall revive as the corn and grow as the wine. The scent thereof shall be as the wine of Lebanon. Hallelujah. If you see in these verses, it just shows the beauty of being in God, you know. It shows the prosperity. It shows the fatness. It shows how God restores when you turn back to God. You know, there is beauty. There is healing. You know, there is hope. He turns away his anger from you. His branches spread over. You find safety. You find refuge. All this is possible only when you dwell under the shadow of the Lord, when you know where to find yourself, when you know where to position yourselves, so that it's not just you, but it extends to your household. You be an example for your children. You be an example for those who see you. You know that you can strongly boast and say that my strength, my confidence, my covering is my Lord. He is my banner. So we're going to make this prayer that at all times we will continue to keep the Lord as our banner. We will be found in the safety, in the refuge of his wings. And as we continue to position and remain there, we shall continue to see the beauty of the Lord in every situation. We will continue to see the expansion of the Lord in every situation. We will continue to see his branches spread forth. We will continue to be fruitful. We will continue to see revival. We will continue to see healing in every situation because the Lord's word has said it. Let us just believe it and purpose that this shall be the place where we remain. Let's open our mouths and pray. Heavenly Father, we give you thanks. We give you praise, Lord. Lord, we thank you, Lord. Lord, for our hope, our confidence shall continue to be in you. Lord, we thank you, Lord, that you have turned away your anger from us, Lord. Lord, we thank you, Lord, that you are a God who continues to show us your love, Lord, that you heal everyone, O Lord, Heavenly Father, who returns to you, Lord, Heavenly Father, Lord. We thank you for the growth. We thank you, Lord, for the expansion, Lord. We thank you for spreading your love, your beauty over us, over our children, over our ministry, over our employments, Lord, over all our doings, O Lord, Heavenly Father, Lord. We pray, Lord, we thank you, Lord, that all that we are receiving, these blessings, Lord, this growth, Lord, it is only because of your grace and mercy, Lord, because you have promised it, O Lord, Heavenly Father, Lord. Lord, we purpose, Lord, to remain under the canopy of your blessing, Lord, under the purpose, under the promise that you have given to us, O Lord, Heavenly Father, Lord. We shall not have any bad scent, O Lord, Heavenly Father, Lord, but anything we do, Lord, our obedience, Lord, shall be a sweet-smelling aroma to you, Lord, Heavenly Father, Lord. We shall continue to bring you good pleasure in all that we do, Lord. Our children shall bring you good pleasure, Lord Heavenly Father. We thank you, Lord Heavenly Father, Lord, for we shall continue to remain planted in you, Lord. Even as it said in Joshua, Lord, as for me and my house, we will serve the Lord, Lord. Lord, this is our desire, Lord, that we shall continue to be planted in you, Lord, planted in your house, O Lord, that we may continue to enjoy the blessing that causes us to remain in you, Lord. We give you thanks, we give you praise in Jesus' name. Amen. Verse 8 says, Ephraim shall say, what have I to do anymore with idols? I have heard him and observed him. I am like a green fir tree. From me is thy fruit found. Hallelujah. So you see, idolatry was a thing that always caused the people of Israel to turn away from God. Wherever they went, they would give their heart to something else, you know. And if you see today in the world, if there is something that is pleasing to you in the world, it tends to take your focus away. The lust of the eyes, the lust of the flesh, the pride of life. It takes you away from worshiping God. It takes you away from meditating on the word of God. And that becomes an idol in your life. It could be your work. It could be your relationship. It could be anything. Anything that takes away your time from spending with God, it's an idol. So, you know, that's what it says. Ephraim shall say, what have I to do anymore with idols? So we're going to make this prayer that we shall have nothing to do with anything that brings dishonor to the word of God. Anything that tries to take our time away from God, it shall no longer be a part of our lives. We shall continue to honor the Lord and keep him as our first love at all times. We shall not lose our candlestick. We shall not give that place to anyone else because God is a zealous God. And before we make that prayer, it says in the end, from me is thy fruit found. And that's very important. If you turn to John 15, verse 4 and 5, it says, abide in me and I in you. As the branch cannot bear fruit of itself, except it abide in the vine, no more can you, except you abide in me. I am the vine, you are the branches. He that abides in me and I in him, the same brings forth much fruit, for without me, you can do nothing. So, you know, we come to understand that fruitfulness is only because you are connected to the true vine. You know, you can, and it is important for us to continue to bear fruit, you know. God continues to prune us through his word. Fruitfulness, it is just a byproduct of us being connected to the vine. And this is what the scripture says, from me is thy fruit found. So we're going to make this prayer that we shall continue to bring forth fruit as we remain connected to the Lord. Let's open our mouths and pray. Heavenly Father, we give you thanks, we give you praise. Lord, we pray for ourselves, we pray for our children, we pray for each and every one of us, Lord. Idolatry shall no longer be found in us, Lord. It shall never be found in our tabernacles, Lord. Lord, no form of covetousness, Lord, no form of idolatry, Lord. Nothing shall separate us, Lord, from worshipping you in spirit and in truth, Lord. Nothing shall steal away the time that we have to give to you, Lord Heavenly Father, Lord. Our time, our worship, our talent, our treasure, Lord, nothing, Lord, shall be stolen away, Lord. But we shall continue to honor you, Lord, and keep you as our first love, Lord Heavenly Father, Lord. We will continue to remind ourselves, Lord Heavenly Father, Lord, that it is only through you, Lord Heavenly Father, that we are able to bear fruit, Lord. And we pray, Lord Heavenly Father, we shall continue to bear good fruit, Lord, that your word shall continue to prune us, Lord Heavenly Father, Lord, that at all times, Lord, we shall be found as those who bear fruit, Lord. We shall be a tree planted by the rivers of water, Lord, bringing forth fruit in each season, Lord. Our leaves shall not wither away, Lord. Whatever we put our hands to do, it shall continue to prosper through you, Lord Heavenly Father. We pray, Lord, may we continue to be watered by you, Lord, watered by your word, O Lord Heavenly Father, Lord, and continue to bear fruit, Lord, that brings good glory, Lord, that brings good honor to your name, O Lord Heavenly Father. Bad fruit shall never be found in us, O Lord Heavenly Father, Lord, but fruit that continues to bring us closer to you, Lord Heavenly Father, Lord. We give you thanks, we give you praise in Jesus' name. Amen. And lastly, verse 9 says, who is wise and he shall understand these things? Prudent and he shall know them. For the ways of the Lord are right and the just shall walk in them, but the transgressors shall fall therein. Hallelujah. This shall not be our portion. We shall not be those who are called as transgressors. We shall not be those who fall by the wayside. We shall be those who are called wise. We shall be those who have the spirit of understanding. We shall be those who know, who are prudent, who are called as those who follow the way of the Lord. And what is the way of the Lord? It's, Jesus says, I am the way, I am the truth and the life. No one comes to the Father except through me. It's as simple as that. So as this word is revealed, we shall be called the just who walk in the word. Let's open our mouths and pray. Heavenly Father, we give you thanks. We give you praise, Lord. We thank you for the way that you have plainly set forth for each and every one of us, Lord. Lord, our eyes shall never be blind, Lord, to the way that has been plainly set before us, Lord. We thank you, Lord, that you have shown us the path of life, Lord. In your presence, Lord, there is fullness of joy. At your right hand, pleasures forevermore, Lord. At all times, Lord, Heavenly Father, Lord, we shall be called wise, Lord, Heavenly Father. We shall be those who understand your word, O Lord, Heavenly Father. We shall be called prudent, Lord. We shall be those, O Lord, who know that your word and your ways are right, O Lord, and we shall continue to walk in them, Lord, Heavenly Father, Lord. And we pray, Lord, we shall continue to be those who continue to shine forth, Lord, this glorious work, O Lord, Heavenly Father, and bring many, Lord, to this righteous way, O Lord, Heavenly Father, Lord, Heavenly Father, O Lord. We shall not be counted among the transgressors, O Lord, but we shall be those, O Lord, who shall be called wise, O Lord, who continue, Lord, to preach and teach, Lord, these transgressors, Lord, the error of their ways, Lord, and bring them, Lord, to the glorious way, which is you, Lord Jesus, Lord. We give you thanks, we give you praise in Jesus' mighty name. Amen.
2: Hallelujah. Amen. 2 Corinthians chapter 4, verse 18 says, "Why we do not look at the things which are seen, but at the things which are not seen. For the things which are seen are temporary, but the things which are not seen are eternal." Hallelujah. The things which are not seen are eternal. The word of God may not be seen, but still Hebrews chapter 11 verse 2 says, "We understand that the things which are seen were not made of things which are visible. They were framed by the word of God." Hallelujah. Let's go to the book of Mark 11, verse 22. It says there, "Jesus answered and said to them, have faith in God." Hallelujah. And he said, "For assuredly I say to you, whoever says to this mountain, be removed and be cast into the sea, and does not doubt in his heart, but believes that those things he says will be done, he will have whatever he says. 24. Therefore, I say to you, whatever things you ask when you pray, believe that you receive them and you will have them." Hallelujah. And I thank God for the prayers, which is a prayer that I want us to pray. The psalmist says in Psalm 45 verse 2, he says, "You are fairer than the sons of men. Grace is poured on your lips. Our God has blessed you forever." Hallelujah. All the men of faith in Hebrews 11 appropriated everything they did and everything they had and whoever they became because of faith. Hallelujah. And so we are going to pray like the disciples asked Jesus. They said, "Increase our faith." And we're going to pray also that grace will be poured on our lips so that we will know always to order our conversation aright. The Bible says the just needs to live by faith. Otherwise, we will not accomplish, we will not complete, we will not finish the race that is set before us. But by faith, the Bible says, the elders obtained a good testimony. Hallelujah. So we are going to pray. Amen. And what is your prayer? Your prayer is, "Lord, I will finish this race. I will obtain a good testimony." Yes, we have prayed it before, but the Spirit of God is one. Hallelujah. "I will finish my race. I will complete my destiny. I will finish my assignment. I will obtain a good testimony in the name of Jesus Christ." You're going to pray and say, "Lord, grace is poured on my lips," and ask God for more grace on your lips so that you will order your conversation aright. You will speak aright. You will not speak carelessly. Amen. You will know to speak the word of God, not speaking the way the world speaks. Hallelujah. But speak what you can speak spiritually. You can speak it physically. What you see spiritually, you can see it spiritually. Amen. What you hear and understand spiritually by faith, you will also understand it physically when they begin to happen. Hallelujah. So open your mouth and let's pray. Unbelief. Jesus said, if only you can believe, those things you say, that they will come to pass. You will have what you say. So let's open our mouth and pray. Pray for yourself and say, Father, my desire is to finish my race. I shall not fall back in the name of Jesus Christ. Let's pray. Heavenly Father, Lord, we thank you, King of Glory. We present ourselves unto you, Abba Father, and commit ourselves into your mighty hand. Thank you, Abba Father, Lord. We ask, King of Glory, Lord God Almighty, to run this race in faith in the name of Jesus Christ. We ask for grace, oh Lord God, to run and finish this race, this duty, this assignment, this call, this election, Abba Father, to finish it in your beauty, to finish it in faith in the name of Jesus Christ. We ask, oh Lord God, that we continue to remain steadfast, focused, and not be distracted in the name of Jesus Christ, looking only unto Jesus Christ. Thank you, Abba Father, Lord. We ask for grace, oh Lord God, to continue in your word in the name of Jesus Christ. Father, to speak by your word in the name of Jesus, to see things by your word, through your word in the name of Jesus Christ, and to continue to hear only by your word in the name of Jesus Christ. Unbelief, Abba Father, shall not take us away from the love of God that is shed abroad in our heart. Unbelief, Abba Father, shall not separate us from the love of God that is in Christ Jesus. Unbelief shall not distract us, Abba Father, from completing the race that is set before us in the name of Jesus Christ. Thank you, Abba Father, Lord. We pray, Abba Father, that we will know to order our conversations aright in the name of Jesus Christ, that our mouths will continue to speak right things, will continue to speak by your word, will continue to speak in faith, will continue to declare the things that you have spoken to us in the name of Jesus Christ. Father, Lord, we thank you. We give you praise, Lord, in the name of Jesus Christ. Thank you, Heavenly Father, in Jesus' name. Amen. Amen. And if we go again to Luke 17, where the disciples told Jesus Christ, Lord, increase our faith. Verse 6 there says, so the Lord said, if you have faith in God as a mustard seed, you can say to this mulberry tree, be pulled up by the roots and be planted in the sea, and it will obey you. Hallelujah. I want us to go to the book of Isaiah 22, verse 22. Jesus said, if you have a little faith as small as this mustard seed, you can say to this mulberry tree, be pulled up by the roots and be planted in the sea, and it will obey you. Hallelujah. Faith to finish the race. Amen. To finish the race means we have to keep declaring. We have to keep speaking. We have to keep walking in the authority that God has given to us in the name of Jesus Christ. Isaiah 22, verse 22. It says there, the key of the house of David I will lay on his shoulder, so he shall open and no one shall shut, and he shall shut and no one shall open. 23 says, I will fasten him as a peg in a secure place, and he will become a glorious throne to his father's house. Hallelujah. Here we see that God grants authority to his children, to his stewards, to his people, those who believe in him, those who trust in him. God grants them, he gives them authority. And this authority is symbolized by the key. To this servant, Eliakim was given the key of the house of David. Hallelujah. The key to the royal palace. Amen. But thank God, Jesus Christ himself now has these keys. The key of authority. And this authority is what we need to be able to live by faith. Hallelujah. That's whatever faith we have depends on our knowledge of the authority that is vested on the faith that we have in God. Hallelujah. Look at what Jesus said in Revelation chapter 3, verse 7. He says, "This thing says he who is holy, he who is true, he who has the key of David, he who opens and no one shuts, and shuts and no one opens." Hallelujah. So this key, the key of David, Jesus has it now. Hallelujah. And in Matthew 16, he says, "I have given you the keys of the kingdom." Hallelujah. And so simply, he has the authority and he has given us the authority. Hallelujah. So our faith is to use this authority that God has given us in the name of Jesus. Use it to do what? Use it to speak. Use it to declare. Use it to open doors. Use it to shut doors. Hallelujah. And Jesus said, "I am he who opens and no one shuts, and shuts and no one opens." Amen. He says, "I know your works. I have set before you an open door, and no one can shut it." Hallelujah. So know it that Jesus himself is the door. Hallelujah. He said, "I have set before you an open door." And that's what your eyes of faith need to see, that before you are open doors. Hallelujah. And so it doesn't matter the situation where you are in. It doesn't matter where you are. It doesn't matter the state where you are at now. It doesn't matter. It is not enough to do what? To keep quiet. Hallelujah. It is enough to do what? To speak by the things which are not seen. Hallelujah. So that the things which are seen will be created, will be formed by the things which you speak, in the name of Jesus Christ. So we are going to pray in the name of Jesus, and you're going to pray this time by faith, with serious faith, and ask God and say, "God, I ask for open doors, my open doors in the name of Jesus Christ." And we are going to pray and say, "Lord, grant me wisdom, grant me understanding, wisdom to see the doors that you have opened for me in the name of Jesus Christ, and understanding to be able to enter in and walk through the doors that God has opened for you in the name of Jesus Christ." Yes, we know not every door is God's door. That's why we need wisdom to walk by the door and through the door in the name of Jesus Christ. Open your mouth and begin to pray. Ask God for open doors of opportunity, open doors of success, open doors of joy, open doors of spiritual increase, open doors of our children's academical successes in the name of Jesus Christ, open doors for promotions in our workplaces in the name of Jesus, open doors for evangelism, open doors for the work of the ministry in the name of Jesus. Say, "Father, open our eyes." Father, in the name of Jesus Christ, as we ask for open doors, open opportunities, Abba Father, we ask for spiritual upliftment, oh Lord God. We ask for divine wisdom in the name of Jesus Christ. Father, Lord, we say, Lord, we come before you, oh Lord God, in the authority of your word, Abba Father, thanking you for Jesus Christ, for him who has the keys of David and has given us this key of David. We stand on this authority, Abba Father, and declare, asking, open doors in the name of Jesus Christ. Father, Lord, we open the doors of success in our lives in the name of Jesus Christ. Father, we ask, oh Lord God, give everyone the wisdom, oh Lord God, to see and identify and recognize every door that you have opened for us in the name of Jesus Christ. Father, Lord, we declare, Abba Father, as we seek your face, oh Lord God, King of glory, grant us courage courage, Abba Father, to step into the doors in the name of Jesus Christ. Make our feet strong in the name of Jesus Christ, for we walk by faith. Teach us to walk by faith and not by sight in the name of Jesus Christ. Father, Lord, through Jesus, we will go in and out and find pasture. And so, Lord, we declare this day in the name of Jesus that everyone's feet shall be strong to walk by faith in the name of Jesus Christ. Thank you, Abba Father. Thank you, King of Glory. In Jesus' name, amen. Amen. And the Bible says, open your mouth wide and I will fill it. Amen. That's what the Bible says. Open your mouth wide and I will fill it. We will speak by the word of God in the name of Jesus Christ. We are going to fill. You see, those disciples at that wedding of Cana in Galilee, what happened? They had washed their pots and turned it upside down. But Jesus said, turn it up and do what? Fill it with water in the name of Jesus Christ. Whatever is that area, whatever is that area of need in our lives, that's how we live by faith. Amen. We fill every water pot with the water of the word of God, so that in the end, it's the power of God that turns every water of the word of God into wine for you to drink and be merry in the name of Jesus Christ. So we are going to pray. Our prayer this day is to turn around and turn around every pot that has been turned upside down in the name of Jesus Christ is going to be turned around in the name of Jesus Christ. Turn it around and begin to fill it with the water of the word of God. Let's open our mouth and begin to pray in the name of Jesus Christ. Father, King of Glory, in the name of Jesus Christ, we declare, Abba Father, Lord, your beauty, O Lord God, in our lives in the name of Jesus Christ. We declare that our light shining forth in the name of Jesus Christ. Turn around every pot, Abba Father, in our lives, O Lord God, that has been turned upside down. Father, we turn them up today in the name of Jesus Christ. They are set, Abba Father, to be filled with the water of the word of God that we hear, the water of the word of God that we read, the water of the word of God that we understand in the name of Jesus Christ. Father, Lord, as we fill it, Abba Father, in the name of Jesus Christ, Lord, there shall be no emptiness in the name of Jesus Christ. There shall be no lack in the name of Jesus. There shall be no confusion in the name of Jesus Christ. Father, Lord, every pot as it is filled with the water of your word, Abba Father, it shall be turned to wine in the name of Jesus Christ. For our expectation is of you, Abba Father, and our expectation shall not be cut off in the name of Jesus Christ. Father, Lord, your word says that our bodies, every part of our lives shall be satisfied with the fruit of our mouth. Father, Lord, our mouth shall not keep silent in the name of Jesus Christ. We fill every pot, O Lord God, in the name of Jesus, with the beauty of your word in the name of Jesus Christ. Thank you, Heavenly Father. Thank you, King of Glory. Let nothing, Abba Father, let nothing steal away, O Lord God, in the name of Jesus Christ, the good things that you have prepared for us. In the name of Jesus. Thank you, Abba Father. We give you praise in Jesus' name. Amen. And we are still going to pray. We are going to take grace. Amen. He says, as we have the keys of David to open doors, we also have the key to close doors that are not right. In the name of Jesus. Doors of shame. Doors of ugliness. Doors of sickness. In the name of Jesus, doors of lack, doors of failure, we close it, it remains closed in the name of Jesus Christ. So let's take grace in the name of Jesus Christ and close every door of negativity from your mouth in the name of Jesus, around your life in the name of Jesus. Open your mouth, standing on the authority of the word. Begin to close the doors in your life, in your children's life, in the name of Jesus Christ. Open your mouth and pray. God only wants to see his beauty in us, in the name of Jesus Christ. Let's pray. Heavenly Father, King of Glory, Lord God Almighty, as we seek you, as we seek your face, O Lord God, in the meekness of wisdom, Abba Father, Lord God Almighty, we present and say, Lord, order our steps in your word in the name of Jesus Christ. Order our feet, our Father, to walk by your light, to walk in the light of the word of God in the name of Jesus Christ. Father, we stand on the authority of your word today and declare, Lord, that whatever has been blinding our eyes, Abba Father, from seeing your doors, oh Lord God, from seeing you, oh Lord God, from seeing the doors that you have kept open for us in the name of Jesus Christ, Father, it is lifted off us today in the name of Jesus Christ. And Lord, we take grace, oh Lord God, to close every door of sickness in the name of Jesus, to shut every door of shame in the name of Jesus, to shut every door of failure in the name of Jesus, to shut doors of sorrows in our lives in the name of Jesus, to shut doors of obstacles in the name of Jesus Christ. Thank you, Abba Father. We shall no longer enter into them in the name of Jesus Christ. And even if we may have entered, Abba Father, Lord, this day we take grace to step out of them in the name of Jesus Christ. Thank you, Abba Father. Our feet are turned on the way in the name of Jesus. Thank you, King of Glory. We shall continue to walk in the way of the Lord. We shall continue to walk in the light of the word of God. We shall continue to walk in your righteousness, O Lord God, in the name of Jesus Christ. Thank you, Heavenly Father. We give you praise in Jesus' name. Amen. Amen. And lastly, if we go to Obadiah, the book of Obadiah, verse 17. Obadiah 17, it says, but on Mount Zion there shall be deliverance, and there shall be holiness. The house of Jacob shall possess their possession. Hallelujah. Each and every one of us, we will possess our possession in the name of Jesus. Everything that the Lord delivers to us, we shall possess it in Jesus' name. If you go again to the book of Isaiah, Isaiah 65, from verse 20, he says, no more shall an infant from there live but a few days, nor an old man who has not fulfilled his days. For the child shall die 100 years old, but the sinner being 100 years old shall be accursed. 21, they shall build houses and inhabit them. They shall plant vineyards and eat their fruit. They shall not build and another inhabit. They shall not plant and another eat. For as the days of a tree, so shall be the days of my people, and my elect shall long enjoy the work of their hands. 23. They shall not labor in vain, nor bring forth children for trouble. For they shall be the descendants of the blessed of the Lord, and their offspring with them. Hallelujah. Upon Mount Zion, there shall be what? Deliverance. Amen. And the house of Jacob shall do what? Possess their possession. We will not labor in vain. Walking by faith is not easy. Hallelujah. There's a lot of labor in it. Hallelujah. Faith works by love. Because we love the Lord, because we love ourselves, we want to be with the Father, we want to complete, we want to show forth the glory of the Lord. Hallelujah. And so we will possess our possession in the name of Jesus Christ. And as the Lord, every time he thrusts out the enemy before us and says, destroy it, we destroy it and take it out of the way so that we do not stumble in the name of Jesus Christ. And so we are going to pray. You will possess your possession. Your possession is good health in Jesus' name. Your possession is good success. Good success for your children in the name of Jesus Christ. Your children shall be even bigger and greater and higher than you in the name of Jesus Christ. Your possession is everlasting joy. Your possession is peace all around. Hallelujah. Your possession is eternal life in Christ Jesus. Your possession is to dwell in the presence of the Lord where there is fullness of joy. Hallelujah. Your possession is that as you labor, you will eat in Jesus' name. You will not labor and another man will eat in the name of Jesus. So open your mouth and make this declaration over yourself, over your children, over your life, over the things that the Lord has given to you in your employment. You will not labor and another person will come and take over. That is not your portion in the name of Jesus Christ. As you have labored to build, so you shall eat in the fruit in the land. As you are willing and obedient, you shall eat the good that is in the land. Open your mouth and declare it for yourself. Declare it for your children. Declare it in the name of Jesus Christ. We are sowing seeds of prayers in this land. We shall eat the fruit of it. We shall eat the harvest in the name of Jesus. We shall not plant and another will eat in the name of Jesus. We shall not build and another will inhabit in the name of Jesus. Father, Lord, we stand on the authority of your word, Abba, Father, Lord, God Almighty, in the name of Jesus, pronouncing over your people, Abba, Father, that the beauty of Jesus Christ shall continually be seen in us in the name of Jesus Christ. King of glory, Jehovah, Lord, the things that you have given to us, our Father, Lord, shall remain for us in the name of Jesus Christ. Our labor shall not be in vain in the name of Jesus Christ. Neither shall our children be for trouble in the name of Jesus Christ. King of glory, our descendants shall be called the blessed of the Lord, even as your word has spoken it in the name of Jesus Christ. Thank you, Abba Father. We shall live to ripe full old age in the name of Jesus Christ, and we shall stand to declare that the generation of the righteous is blessed, that our generation is blessed in the name of Jesus Christ. Thank you, Abba Father. You said, my elect shall long enjoy the work of their hands. King of glory, each and every one of us in our businesses, in our employment, Abba Father, shall long enjoy the work of our hands in the name of Jesus Christ. We shall build, Abba Father, and inhabit. We shall plant vineyards, Abba Father, and eat their fruits in the name of Jesus Christ. King of glory, Jehovah, let your name be glorified. Let your name be magnified. Let your beauty be seen in the works of our hands, Abba Father. Whatever you do, Lord, is forever. Thank you, King of glory. Thank you, Ancient of Days. The finished work of Christ, Abba Father, let it continue to answer to your people and supply our needs. In Jesus' name we pray, amen and amen.
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Revival now. A revival and awakening call. Ministers, families, nations, and leaders of nations, light has dawned. Come and let us return to our God. The Gospel of Matthew chapter 4 from verse 13 to 17 impresses this, that Jesus, leaving Nazareth, came and dwelt in Capernaum, which is by the sea, in the regions of Zebulun and Naphtali, that it might be fulfilled, which was spoken by Isaiah the prophet, saying, the land of Zebulun and the land of Naphtali, by the way of the sea beyond the Jordan, Galilee of the Gentiles. The people who sat in darkness have seen a great light. And upon those who sat in the region and shadow of death, light has dawned. And verse 17 impresses this, that from that time, Jesus began to preach and say, repent, for the kingdom of heaven is at hand. 1 Peter 2 verse 24 says, Jesus himself

the impact of Jesus' accomplishment by his life, his sayings, his teachings, his doings, and his death on the cross. Revival is both for our spiritual and physical healing. Jesus is calling us now to live holily and righteously. And see, immediately after in Matthew 4:18, Jesus called four fishermen and said, "Follow me, and I will make you fishers of men." You that God has quickened to eternal life in Christ Jesus, why not come and let us follow Jesus and live the resurrected life? The entrance of the word gives light and gives understanding to the simple. To minister is Dr. Ihemen Dukwe. Dr. Ihemen Dukwe has been a missionary for more than 21 years and preaches the word of God pure and unadulterated, so that the faith of men will not be on enticing words of man's wisdom, but in the power of God. Dr. Ihemen Dukwe is graced with the word for revival now, reviving the minister, family, and nations. You can't and shouldn't hear the truth of God's word and remain the same. Revival.

0: be there.
1: My responsibility is to teach you the truth and to bless you with the word of God. If it comes like rebukes, accept it. If it comes as correction, take it. If it's doctrine, take it. Apply it. It may come as instruction in righteousness. Put yourself to walk by faith and do what the word of God says. And you see God move in your situation. So we continue our message today from Hebrews chapter 11. The book of Hebrews chapter 11 from verse 20. Say, by faith, Isaac blessed Jacob and Esau concerning things to come. He blessed them. Thus he positioned them in the place of blessing prophetically. Not only by teaching them the precept of the kingdom, but encouraging them to abide in the word of God and to do the will of God. Because the scripture says, if you are willing and obedient, you eat the good that is in the land. So the Bible says here, by faith, Isaac blessed Jacob. So in time, the word of God is coming to you. It's a blessing that is coming to you. If you receive it with the purity of purpose to do what the word of God is saying, it says he blessed Jacob and Esau concerning things to come. Faith will make a pathway to speak into your life, even to the future. Because he sees with the eyes of faith. He receives revelation, just as I receive revelation and I speak into your life. It's a blessing that if you run with it, you see it come to pass. So that's what the Bible is telling us here. That Isaac blessed Jacob and Esau concerning things to come. That's concerning their future. Concerning what will happen. He spoke a word of blessing. Even as I'm speaking the word of blessing to you, it's your responsibility to speak the word of blessing to people around you, to your children, and to your children's children. Learn to speak words of blessing. Faith sees beyond what eyes can see. Faith sees the future. Begin to see the future of your children. Like when I'm speaking to you, when I'm preaching, I'm seeing blessing coming out of the words that I'm releasing to you. I'm seeing you being blessed. I'm seeing you being promoted. I am seeing you excelling in the works of your hand. But it's your responsibility to take it and run with it. And that's what Isaac did here. A patriarch's responsibility is to bless. When correction comes, you give the correction. Do not be afraid to correct. So that's what Isaac did here. If we go to Genesis 27, we see exactly what happened. The Bible says he blessed Jacob and Esau. Even when he looked like Esau had lost his blessing, yet he blessed him. There's always an opportunity for correction and for the mercies of the Lord to be made manifest to you, even when you have missed it and you have purposed to return to the Lord. In that Genesis 27 from verse 24, so he said, "Art thou my very son Esau?" I said, "I am." This was Jacob answering Esau here. He was at the point of deceiving the father, Isaac. But remember, the birthright he had taken from Esau. Because Esau despised his birthright. Though this transaction was not made in the presence of their father. But the transaction had already been made. And it's spiritual. Esau despised his birthright. And Jacob positioned himself with the advice of their mom. And their mom helped him. And he did what their dad wanted. And that's when he now touched. Because Esau was a hairy man. He touched. He said, and at that time, Isaac was not seeing well any longer. And he said, "Art thou my very son Esau?" I said, "I am." 25. And he said, "Bring it near to me, and I'll eat of my son's venison, that my soul may bless thee." I brought it near to him. And he did eat. And he brought him wine and he drank. 26. His father Isaac said unto him, "Come near now and kiss me, my son." Verse 27. And he came near and kissed him. And he smelled the smell of his raiment and blessed him and said, "See, The smell of my son is as the smell of a field which the Lord has blessed. So he began to pour out blessings on Jacob. That even the smell of Jacob was the smell of blessing. That when you pass, the fragrance around you will be the fragrance of blessing. That's where God wants to bring you. That wherever you enter becomes a blessed place. When you are in your workplace, they will know that there is a difference. Somebody who is blessed has come here. And that was what Isaac began to release on Jacob. He continued in verse 28. Said, therefore God give thee of the dew of heaven and the fatness of the earth and plenty of corn and wine. First he released spiritual blessing upon him. He now began to release financial blessings upon him. Abundance. Because as we prosper, the Bible says, you shall prosper and be in good health. Even as you are so prosperous, when prosperity starts spiritually, the foundation is solid. He continued in verse 29. Say, let people serve thee, and nations bow down to thee. Be lord over thy brethren, and let thy mother's sons bow down to thee. Cursed be everyone that cursed thee, and blessed be he that blessed thee. Do you know what Isaac was doing? The blessing that was on Isaac was passing it down to Jacob. The blessing that came from Abraham, that came to Isaac, he was now passing it down to Jacob. That's how God passes down blessings. As you purpose to sit under his canopy, he knows how to release blessings upon you. Listen, when God chastises you, it's because he loves you. He doesn't want you to miss out on the blessing. But many people resist the chastening of the Lord. So he released it. He said, cursed be everyone that cursed thee, and blessed be he that blessed thee. Which means you don't even need to curse. Because God is the one who will fight your battle. With the same mouth, why should we bless and curse? That's why I purposed in my life long time. That what will be coming out of my mouth is blessings. Because what you sow, that's what you reap. Have no business in cursing anybody. No matter what you do to me. Make it a principle also. No matter what anybody, you may be offended, but don't ever open your mouth to curse. Because God knows how to fight your battles. He continued in verse 30. He says, and it came to pass, as soon as Isaac had made an end of blessing Jacob, and Jacob was years cast gone out from the presence of Isaac, his father, that Esau, his brother, came in from his hunting. He came too late. Why did he come late? Because he sold his birthright. Once you lay the wrong foundation in your life, everything will begin to go wrong. If the foundation is not right, what can the righteous do? That's why anytime you discover there are foundations in your life that are not right, purpose to relay it on Christ. For no foundation can any man lay except that which is laid, which is Christ Jesus. Don't build on any foundation that is not based on the word of God. Esau has sold his birthright. And now he has come. Too late. But the father is always merciful. No father will want his family to suffer. No father will want the children to suffer. Even when they miss it. As long as they purpose to return to him. So he continued verse 31. And he also had made savory meat and brought it unto his father and said unto his father, let my father arise and eat of his son's venison, that thy soul may bless me. 32. And Isaac his father said unto him, who art thou? And he said, I'm thy son, thy firstborn Esau. No, you are no more the first son. You may be the son, you are no more the first son. You have sold your birthright. Many people don't know the importance of not relegating what God has put in your hand. Not despising it. Not taking it for granted. For the loss of the eye, the loss of the flesh, and the pride of life. That's what made him sell his birthright. And that's what is really destroying many people. Especially people who are also in the faith. Who instead of remaining steadfast in the faith, little temptation, they just leave God and go doing what they want to do. Little trial, little test, they are not able to stand. If you go to that Genesis 25, from 27, we will see what happened between Esau and Jacob. That's where the foundation was laid by Esau. for what happened to him. He says, and the boys grew, and Esau was a cunning hunter, a man of the field, and Jacob was a playman dwelling in tents. 28. And Isaac loved Esau because he did eat of his venison. But Rebekah loved Jacob. 29. And Jacob sought pottage, and Esau came from the field, and he was faint. If you faint in the days of adversity, your strength is little. You may not reach the full potential God wants you to reach. He was hungry, he was faint. Verse 30. And Esau said to Jacob, feed me, I pray thee, with that same red pottage. I am faint. Therefore was his name called Edom. That's red. 31. And Jacob said, say me this day thy birthright. Say me this day thy birthright. Is there anything making you to say your birthright in Christ? If you have received Jesus Christ as your Lord and Savior, don't allow the lust of the flesh, the lust of the eye, the pride of life to make you say your birthright. Remain abiding in the word of God. Refuse that anything will shake you out of faith. Remain steadfast. Continue to serve the Lord in spirit and in truth. 32. And Esau said, behold, I am at the point to die. And what profit shall this birthright do to me? An irresponsible statement, which people still make today. Just give me this. Forget about what the word of God is saying. They go against the word of God. They stop obeying what the word of God says because of their loss. That's what happened to Esau here. Say, because I'm at the point to die, and what profit shall this birthright do to me? 33. And Jacob said, swear to me this day. I swear unto him. I saw this birthright unto Jacob. So Jacob had the right. You may say Jacob supplanted Esau, but he had the right of the firstborn because Esau sowed it. Tell the neighbor, don't say your birthright. Because that's where your future lies. That's where your destiny lies. That which God has purposed in your life lies in there. Don't play with it. So if you go back to that Genesis 27, from verse 32, he said, and Isaac his father said unto him, who art thou? And he said, I am thy son, thy firstborn Esau. And Isaac trembled very exceedingly, and said, who? Where is he that had taken venison and brought it me, and I have eaten of all before thou camest, and have blessed him? Yeah, he shall be blessed, which means you can't withdraw the blessing. That's why when you are blessed, when prophetically you have been blessed, when prophetically you have been elevated, the patriarch cannot withdraw it. It remains. Because that's the principle of the kingdom. I know of many people who have passed through this assembly that are blessed, and they are still carrying the blessing wherever they are. Because I've spoken it. It's a patriarchal blessing that cannot be withdrawn. Sir Isaac trembled. Sir, bless him here, and he shall be blessed. 34. And when Esau heard the words of his father, he cried with a great and exceeding bitter cry, and said unto his father, bless me, even me also, oh my father. Was he repentant here? That's repentance. He cried. He knew he had messed up his life. But he knew that he can still get blessed from his father. That's why the scripture says, if you return to the Lord, you build you up. If you put iniquity far away from the tabernacle. So he cried, bless me, even me also, oh my father. Because he knew that the father still has the power to bless him. But whether to that level he has blessed his brother, it's a different matter. They see he can bless him. 35. I said, thy brother came with subtlety and had taken away thy blessing. The father realized now that this must have been Jacob who took the blessing. 36. I said, is not he rightly named Jacob? For he has supplanted me. That's now Esau saying. For he has supplanted me these two times. He took away my birthright. Did he take it away? No, you sold it. You sold it. So he took away my birthright, and behold now he had taken away my blessing. Yes, the blessing of the firstborn was tied to the birthright. So Jacob had all the right to take it. Now he had taken away my blessing. I say, has thou not reserved a blessing for me? That's speaking to the father. Verse 37. And Isaac answered and said unto Esau, behold, I have made him thy lord, and all his brethren have I given to him. For servants and with corn and wine have I sustained him. And what shall I do now unto thee, my son? And Esau said unto his father, hast thou but one blessing, my father? Bless me, even me also, O my father. And Esau lifted up his voice and wept. So Esau was desirous to be blessed. He was desirous to come out of the situation he has put himself. Are you desirous to come out of the situation you have put yourself? Most of the time we put ourselves where we are. It's not God that puts us in that place. It's a rebellion to the word of God that makes us to be where we are. Then when we purpose and call upon the Lord knows how to make us come out of the place and also bless us. He continued in verse 39. He said, and Isaac his father answered and said unto him, behold, thy dwelling shall be the fatness of the earth and of the dew of heaven from above. Has he started blessing him? God's blessings are too much. No one person can take it. Are you hearing what I'm saying? It doesn't matter how the other person has been blessed. As you purpose to remain in the truth, you will also be blessed. He said, and Isaac his father answered and said unto him, behold, thy dwelling shall be the fatness of the earth and of the dew of heaven from above. Verse 40. And by thy sword shall thou live and shall serve thy brother, and it shall come to pass, when thou shalt have the dominion, that thou shalt break his yoke from off thy neck. Do you know what he told Esau here? You can still get freed from the bondage of your brother, from the control of your brother. You can still get freed. It doesn't matter the level of captivity you are. The Lord has a way of releasing you from every captivity. That's what he told Esau here. He said, by thy sword shall thou live and shall serve thy brother. What is the sword we have now? The sword of the Spirit is the word of God. So he reminded him, you need to live by the word of God. You need to know how to live by the word of God. Don't live by sight. Don't live by your flesh. Don't live by the things you see. Live by the word of God. So you shall serve thy brother. I shall come to pass when thou shalt have dominion, that thou shalt break his yoke from off thy neck. When I teach you what happened here, I'll teach it when you go to churches. You'll be surprised what happened. Because it eventually came to pass that Esau broke out of the yoke of Jacob. He got himself freed. You'll be shocked what happened. Because he began to do what the dad told him to do. When you purpose to begin to do the word of God, it doesn't matter how far you have gone. It doesn't matter how low you have been. He's able to lift you up again. Are you hearing what I'm saying? That's why you need to know to remain in the truth and to continue to walk in the truth. So he said, by faith, Isaac blessed Jacob and Esau concerning things to come. So he blessed them, and the blessing remained. If you go to Genesis 28, 1 to 3, Genesis 28, 1 to 3, he says, and Isaac called Jacob and blessed him and charged him and said unto him, thou shalt not take a wife of the daughters of Canaan. 2. Arise, go to Padan Aram, to the house of Bethuel, thy mother's father, and take thee a wife from thence of the daughters of Laban, thy mother's brother. Verse 3. And God Almighty blessed thee and made thee fruitful and multiplied thee, that thou mayest be a multitude of people. The same blessing. When Esau got the dominion, he followed him also. The same blessing. As he had purposed to now remain walking by faith. That's why the Bible says, by faith, Isaac blessed Jacob. And Esau concerning things to come. Continuing that Hebrews chapter 11, verse 21. He said, by faith, Jacob, when he was a dying, blessed both the sons of Joseph and worshipped, leaning upon the top of his staff. So that's the responsibility of patrons, to keep blessing. And I want to encourage you, let what will come out of your mouth be what? Blessing. Bless people who come around you. Bless your family. Bless your children. Don't ever at any time open your mouth to call your children, "Yo, you're a naughty girl or a naughty boy." Go and check the meaning of naughty. English people here, who can tell us what naughty means? Mischievous, empty, foolish. How can you? English words, when it sounds good in your ears, you begin to use it on your children. Is that a blessing? Don't ever open your mouth. Women are very good at that, I'll tell you that. Don't get offended, but I know. Women are very good at that. And when you hear it, the patriarch in the house, you change it immediately. No, it's not. It's not naughty, it's blessed. Say good boy. She said good girl. Then you can change your mind, renew your mind and know how to speak concerning your children. I give you a testimony of my daughter. I didn't even know when it transpired between her and my mom. Because she's somebody who doesn't like to walk. The second one is ready to do everything. Like most of the time to find such in homes. She said my mom looked at her. And she said, "I won't call you lazy. The only thing I will say is that somebody who has too much money will marry you." So that you have people who take care of all the things around you. Are you getting the wisdom? It's the wisdom from the word of God. Because she was a woman who is deep in the word of God. Don't use your mouth to talk anyhow about your children. Bless them. Even when you see what they are doing is not good, I will not call you this, but this is what you turn out to be. Praise the Lord. Learn to bless your children always. Learn to bless people who come around you always. Don't ever use wrong words on people. It will not help you. He said, by faith, Jacob, when he was about to die, that's what it means. Bless both the sons of Joseph and worship, leaning upon the top of his staff. So he went beyond Joseph and blessed the grandchildren. And that's my responsibility. Even you know, what I keep releasing upon all these children's blessings. I want to see the Messiah. I want to see the Messiah. That's when you hear me pray, I say, wisdom and excellent spirit is resting upon all of them. So that they will keep coming forth with testimonies. And that's what we are getting here. Who doesn't want to hear good news? I want to be hearing good news. Not only from you, but from your children. That's what I desire to be hearing, to be seeing the goodness of the Lord. And that's what Jacob did here. He said, bless both the sons of Joseph. If you go to Genesis 48, from verse 5, that's Jacob speaking to Joseph. He says, "And now thy two sons, Ephraim and Manasseh, which were born unto thee in the land of Egypt, before I came unto thee into Egypt, are mine. As Reuben and Simeon, they shall be mine." It continues. 6. "And the issue which thou begettest after them shall be thine, and shall be called after the name of their brethren in their inheritance." Let's go to verse 8. "And Israel beheld Joseph's sons and said, Who are these? And Joseph said unto his father, They are my sons whom God has given me in this place. I said, Bring them, I pray thee, unto me, and I will bless them." Children, you are blessed. Every child here, you are blessed. And even those who are not here, who have gone on holidays, I decree blessing. They will continue to excel to the glory of God. In Jesus' name. Verse 10. "Now the eyes of Israel were dim for age, so that he could not see. I brought them near unto him. I kissed them and embraced them." You know what happened along the line? Now, Joseph brought the two, Manasseh and Ephraim. I know what happened. Manasseh was on his left. He brought Manasseh to the right of Jacob. And Ephraim was on the right. I brought it to the left of Jacob. So he expected Jacob to first bless Manasseh on the right and then bless Ephraim on the left. He switched his hands and blessed. That offended Joseph. Joseph was not happy. But he then went ahead. We don't know why it happened. Maybe that's what God told him to do. That's why he was deep. He still was able to do exactly what God told him to do. Listen, you may be dim physically by sight, but spiritually, may you never be dim. May you have the understanding. May you have revelation in understanding of what God wants you to do concerning your family, concerning your future. In Jesus' name. And the Bible says, he blessed them. Galatians chapter 3 from verse 13 says this. Christ has redeemed us from the curse of the law, being made a curse for us, for it is written, curse is everyone that hangeth on a tree. Verse 14, that the blessing of Abraham might come on the Gentiles through Jesus Christ, that we might receive the promise of the Spirit through faith. So we are now in the promise of the Spirit. We are now blessed through the covenant that Abraham made and through what Jesus Christ did for us on the cross of Calvary. And may you continue to remain blessed. In Jesus' name, tell your neighbor, I'm blessed. I am blessed. I will remain blessed doing the will of God. In Jesus' name.

0: 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I repeat that telephone number, +234 701 687 0490. Thank you so much.
1: When the roll is called up yonder, I'll be there.
2: Hallelujah. Amen. We thank God for His word. It has come to bless us. Amen. And we shall run with it. You know, it's those who run with the word who end up in those blessings that are in those words. Amen. A blessing has been pronounced on us. Amen. By this word of God. And in the book of Proverbs, Solomon says, death and life are in the power of the tongue, and they that love it shall eat the fruit thereof. Amen. So we shall continue to speak life into our situations. Blessings upon our children, upon our employments, upon everything that God has given us, there shall not be any death. You know, we shall not speak words of death. You know, and in Proverbs, it's interesting how it is phrased. You know, death and life are in the power of the tongue. So even if there is death, you know, you can change it around by speaking the words of life. Amen. So we shall continue to speak a blessing. Let's open to Romans 12, verse 14. Romans 12, 14. Romans 12, 14 says, bless them which persecute you. Bless and curse not. Let's also go to verse 19. It says, dearly beloved, avenge not yourselves, but rather give place unto wrath. For it is written, vengeance is mine, I will repay, says the Lord. Let's continue. 20. Therefore, if thy enemy hunger, feed him. If he thirst, give him drink. For in so doing, thou shalt heap coals of fire on his head. 21. Be not overcome of evil, but overcome evil with good. Amen. So we shall bless. Amen. We shall not curse anyone. Amen. We shall not seek vengeance. You know, vengeance belongs to the Lord. It is not our portion to repay anybody. Amen. God is the one who is fighting the battle. And what did we receive from Jesus? He said we need to speak to all the nations. Amen. And make them disciples. So this is our portion. Amen. And so when we bless despite the persecution, when we bless despite the curses, you know, we are setting an example for others to see and follow. Amen. They'll know that we are the children of God. Amen. We are true disciples of Jesus Christ. And may our lives continue to impact others. So let's pray that our mouth shall only speak life. We shall only speak blessing. Father God, we thank you for this word. Father Lord, we pray that we shall not curse with these mouths, my Father Lord. If any of us have been doing this, Lord, today, my Father, as the word has gone forth, Lord, we are delivered in Jesus' name, my Father. Lord, our mouths shall speak blessing upon ourselves, upon those around us, my Father God. Lord, even in our workplaces, Lord, we shall be seen as a source of blessing, my Father. They shall see and know that that place is prospering because we are there. The light, my Father. The salt, my Father, Lord. Lord, we shall continue to impact those around us, my Father God. Lord, there shall be good works in us, my Father, so that they may see it and know that we are indeed your children, so that your name may be glorified, Lord, in everything, my Father God. Lord, we pray that our lives, my Father, shall continue to speak blessings to others, Lord. Lord, when we step into a place, my Father, we shall have a word of blessing, a word of encouragement, my Father God, that shall lead many to you, Father God. Lord, we thank you, Father, for this word that has come to us. Lord, may we run with it, my Father, Lord. Let it enter into our heads, my Father, into our hearts, my Father, Lord. Lord, let us treasure it, Lord, so that if we have been speaking otherwise, my Father, from today, my Father, we shall only speak blessing, my Father, Lord. We thank you and praise you, Lord. In Jesus' name we pray. Amen. And the word came that, you know, we should not lay the wrong foundation. Amen. Our foundation should be on the word of God. Everything that we build should be based on the word of God. Amen. Let's open to 1 Corinthians 3:11. Pastor quoted the scripture, but let's look at it. 1 Corinthians 3:11. For other foundation can no man lay than that is laid, which is Jesus Christ. Amen. So this is the foundation. Amen. We shall not lay any other foundation. We shall not allow anything else to be the foundation of our lives. Amen. The lust of the flesh, lust of the eyes, the pride of life, the riches of this world. Let none of those things be a foundation. Amen. Let us not be led by covetousness, by avarice, by jealousy. None of these things should be in us. Amen. But our foundation is Jesus Christ. Amen. So let's pray that we shall not allow any other foundation in our lives. Father God, we thank you, Father. Father, we thank you for delivering us, for saving us, for giving us a hope and a future, Father Lord. Lord, we pray that our lives shall continue to be built on the word of God, my Father God. Lord, let us not build our lives, our hopes, our future on anything else but your word, my Father God. Lord, we thank you for your word. It will continue to bless us, my Father. It will continue to heal us, my Father. It will continue to deliver us, Father God. Lord, we desire that our prosperity shall start from our soul, my Father God. Lord, we shall prosper and be in good health, even as our soul prospers, my Father, Lord. Lord, we thank you, Father, for even our children's lives, my Father, God. Lord, let it be built on the word of God, Lord. Our desire, our prayer is that they shall grow up, my Father, in the fear of the Lord, Lord. And they shall grow up in the wisdom that comes from you, Father, God. Lord, let them not run after the wisdom of this world, my Father. We thank you and praise you, Lord. In Jesus' name we pray. Amen. And we also heard that, you know, if we faint in the day of adversity, our strength is small. Amen. None of us shall faint in the day of adversity. Amen. And we shall remain steadfast in faith. You know, that trial, that test that has come, it is to show forth our faith. You know, it is more precious than gold, as we heard. Amen. So we shall come through that test, that trial. None of us shall draw back. Amen. Let's go to Hebrews 10 from verse 35. Hebrews 10, 35. It says, cast not away therefore your confidence, which has a great recompense of reward. For you have need of patience, that after you have done the will of God, you might receive the promise. For yet a little while, and he that shall come will come, and will not tarry. Next. Now the just shall live by faith, but if any man draw back, my soul shall have no pleasure in him. Next. But we are not of them who draw back unto perdition, but of them that believe to the saving of the soul. Amen. We shall not look back. Amen. We shall not draw back. We shall continue steadfast in the faith. Amen. So let's pray. We shall not cast away this confidence, which has a great recompense of reward. And that reward is our eternal life, that salvation that the Father has promised us. Amen. Let's pray. Father God, we thank you, Father Lord. Lord, we pray that none of us shall faint in the day of adversity, my Father. Lord, this trial, the troubles that come across our way, the tribulation, my Father. Lord, these are all light afflictions, my Father, which is working for us a far more exceeding eternal weight of glory, my Father God. Lord, let us see that glory, my Father, in that situation, my Father God. For we shall surely come out of it, my Father, Lord. Lord, we shall not draw back, my Father. We shall not sell our birthright, my Father God. For you have given us this gift of salvation, my Father. Lord, we shall not lose it, Father God. But Lord, we shall continue to work out our salvation with fear and trembling, Father. Lord, we thank you for this word, Father. May your word bless us, my Father. May your word continue to prosper us, Lord. May we come forth with glorious testimonies, my Father, from this blessed word that we have heard today, Father. We thank you and praise you, Lord. In Jesus' name we have prayed. Amen. Amen.
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5: 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I have a guest here that I would like to bring up to share right now. I want you to just, she's going to bless us in a mighty way right now. I want you to welcome to the stage Shayna Wilson Williams. 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

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We're so happy to announce that we will be live streaming three specials every day, with the first being the Word of Wisdom, the second is the Message of Life, and the third is Revival Now. Now I'm going to be sharing some times with you, so please make a note of them and listen in to whichever timing suits you. 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So we kick off with the Word of Wisdom live stream, which begins at 6:20 a.m. and that's Nigeria time. 6:20 a.m. also for Europe, certain countries in Europe, 9:20 a.m. for the UAE, 10:50 a.m. for India, 2:20 p.m. for Manila, and that's our listeners in the Philippines, 3:20 p.m. for Australia, 12:20 a.m. Eastern Standard Time for America, and 9:20 p.m. Pacific Time, America and Canada. 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In case you missed the live streams, relax, because like I said before, they will be repeated on air every 4 hours. So be sure to tune in and listen to us online, and may God bless you as you go about your day.

Revival now, bringing men back to God. Today's promise is taken from the book of Acts of the Apostles, chapter 5, verses 5 to 8. And I read from the King James Version, and it says, "And Ananias, hearing these words, fell down and gave up the ghost. And great fear came on all them that heard these things." Verse 6 says, "And the young men arose, wound him up, and carried him out, and buried him." Verse 7 says, "And it was about the space of 3 hours after, when his wife, not knowing what was done, came in." Verse 8 says, "And Peter answered unto her, Tell me, whether ye sold the land for so much? And she said, Yea, for so much." Hallelujah! This is the word of the Lord God. God is faithful. Come and let us worship him in spirit and in truth. In Jesus' name, amen.

Today's promise is taken from Acts of the Apostles, chapter 5, verses 5 to 8. And Ananias, hearing these words, fell down and gave up the ghost. And great fear came on all them that heard these things. And the young men arose, wound him up, and carried him out, and buried him. And it was about the space of 3 hours after, when his wife, not knowing what was done, came in. And Peter answered unto her, Tell me whether you sold the land for so much. And she said, Yeah, for so much. Hallelujah. We thank God for this passage that the Lord has spoken to us today. This passage is very important from the way to look at it and from the way to understand it. We thank God today that our God in heaven, our Father in heaven, is merciful, full of compassion. And that's what the scripture says. It's because of the Lord's mercy, we are not consumed. For his compassion, they fail not. His mercies are new every morning. Great is his faithfulness. Hallelujah. We thank God that so great is his love, his mercy, that we are not judged immediately today when we err, when we sin. But when you read this passage, you see the judgment of God is immediate. What is important to understand is this was the time where the church was being born and people were coming to the faith. They were taking the word of God seriously. And here, people, that is Ananias and Sapphira, were taking this mercy for granted. They were not sinning against the people over there, but they together agreed to deceive the people, thinking that they could deceive God. So, as the passage says, Peter confronts Ananias and tells him, did you do this? And he lied. So, he ends by saying that you have not lied unto men, but unto God. This pronunciation was not a death sentence given by Peter. Peter was just confronting him. But the scripture says, and Ananias, hearing these words, fell down and gave up the ghost. This was a direct and immediate judgment that happened on Ananias from God. Because this was a time that was such that required people to be sanctified, to be separated, as they were called of the way, to be identified as being one with the teachings of Christ. We're going to make this prayer that today the church and all its body, all its members shall take the word of God seriously, that they will not try to deceive God. They may try to connive, they may try to hide things, do things behind people's back, but everything that is done in secret will come to light. We're going to make this prayer that the church, the body of Christ, will be serious, you know, knowing that because this happened once, it's not happening. The Lord is merciful. That's the most important thing, that the church will understand truly the mercy of God and not take this mercy for granted. Not take this judgment, because the time of judgment is coming. We're going to make this prayer. Lord, we pray, open the eyes of your people to be serious with the word of God. Your word, it is profitable to direct. Your word is profitable to counsel. Your word gives us hope, gives us this confidence that we have a future in you, Lord. We pray, Lord Heavenly Father, that people, souls, the church shall take your word very seriously and will not do anything to displease you. For we have been created for your good pleasure, Lord. There is nothing that you have hidden from us, Lord. By your divine power, you have given us all things that pertain to livelihood and godliness. Teach us, Lord, to be content. Ananias must have been in a position where he thought that he is going to be appreciated for selling the land and giving and all. But he was taken aback and surprised. There was no moment to repent. That's very important to understand. There was no moment to turn back that I will return, I will repent. We're going to make this prayer once again. Lord, when my eyes have been opened to the truth, when I have been rebuked by your word, when I have been counseled and taught the error of my ways, I will continue to walk in obedience. I will press on in obedience. I will not hide, I will not deceive God. I will not do anything that brings dishonor to his word or his name.
Let's pray. Heavenly Father, we give you thanks, we give you praise, Lord. We pray, Lord, let us continue to operate in your fear, Lord, not doing anything that will offend you, Lord. Lord, we pray, Lord, let us not live as hypocrites or lie or do anything, Lord, that hinders, Lord, worshipping you in spirit and in truth. Our prayer, our desire, Lord Heavenly Father, is that in everything that we do, we shall be found worthy, Lord, to be called your disciple, to be called your children. And Lord, as you have called us to be of the light, we shall be found in the light and doing and obeying the truth, Lord. There is nothing

that we shall do, Lord, that shall bring dishonor to your word or to your name. Let your name be glorified. In Jesus' mighty name. Amen. That same verse goes on to say, and great fear came on all them that heard these things. What happened over here with Ananias dropping dead at that very instant, it obviously created great fear among the people. It brought about a seriousness that you cannot play God over here. And we all know what the scripture says in Job 28:28. It says, see the fear of the Lord, that is wisdom, and to depart from evil is understanding. Hallelujah. And if you turn to the book of Psalms, chapter 34, verses 11 to 14, it says, come you children, listen to me, I will teach you the fear of the Lord. What man is there who desires life and loves to have many days so that he may see good? Keep your tongue from evil and your lips from speaking deceit. Depart from evil and do good. Seek peace and pursue it. And the same Psalms 111 verses 10, it says, the fear of the Lord is the beginning of wisdom. All those who do his commands have good understanding. His praise continues forever. Hallelujah. So we're going to make this prayer. Lord, may me, my children, the church, the body of Christ, continue to operate in the fear of the Lord. In all our life, as we continue to seek the kingdom of God and its righteousness, things shall be added, but our focus shall never be on the things. We are just going to pray that, Lord, may the church, may we continue to operate in the fear of the Lord, departing every form of evil and pressing on in doing good. We will seek peace. We will pursue it. Let's pray. Heavenly Father, we give you thanks. We give you praise, Lord. Lord, you are a faithful God. Our prayer, our desire, Lord, is in all we do, we will continue to operate in that reverential fear of yours, Lord, Heavenly Father, Lord. We shall not be called fools, Lord, who despise wisdom and instruction when it comes, Lord. When there is time, when there is an opportunity, Lord, we pray, Lord, if there are people who have erred from the way, Lord, who are living their lives anyhow, who are thinking that they can put a mask and shield things from the people around them, Heavenly Father, we pray, Lord, let them know that they are accountable to you. Let them know, Lord, that there is a price that is to be paid for every sin, that anything that is done in secret shall be brought to light and exposed. Our prayer, our desire, Lord, is let the fear of God come upon people to know, Lord, that they are offending you and doing things that brings dishonor and displeasure to you. Lord, we pray, Lord, may the Spirit of the Most High God open the hearts of people, Lord, to know the error of their ways, where they are operating in sin. Heavenly Father, for the wages of sin is death, but the gift of God is eternal life in Christ Jesus. We pray, Lord, let people not compromise this gift of eternal life for enjoying the pleasures of sin. This is our prayer, Lord Heavenly Father, that even people around who hear and see this happening, Lord Heavenly Father, may they and their children continue to operate in your fear, Lord, knowing, O Lord Heavenly Father, that the fear of the Lord is the beginning of wisdom. And our prayer, our desire, Lord, is as we operate in that fear, Lord, we will continue to walk in understanding, Lord Heavenly Father. Let your name be glorified in Jesus' mighty name. Amen. And the same promise as it goes down, it says that Sapphira comes and Peter asks her the same question, that is this what you sold the land for? And she said, yeah, for so much. So you see, the husband and wife, they were co-conspirators together. They knew what they were doing and they willingly agreed to sin and deceive the Lord. We're going to make this prayer that the people who surround us, our family, our children, our spouses, our near and dear ones shall be united but in the word of the Lord. We shall never be found united to do sin. We shall never be united to do mischief. We shall never be united to do anything that brings dishonor to the word of the Lord. We shall always be united in peace, in love of the Holy Spirit and of the word of God. We shall continue to encourage people in the faith. We shall encourage our spouses, our children, our partners, our brethren in Christ. We shall encourage them with the word of God. Provoke them to love. Provoke them to do the will of God. Provoke them to do good works in the kingdom of God. We shall never be found sinning. We shall never be found lying. We shall never be found doing anything that brings dishonor to God. Let's open our mouths and pray. Heavenly Father, we pray, Lord, for ourselves. We pray for our marriages. We pray for our partners. We pray for our children, for our family members, and for the entire body of Christ, Lord, that you have called, O Lord, Heavenly Father. We pray, Lord, let no one, Lord, feel comfortable in sin or believe that they can live their lives anyhow, Lord. For we have been put

0: truth shall set people free, Lord, from the bondage of sin, from the bondage of chains that are holding them captive to live their lives anyhow. No, Lord, they will first seek the kingdom of God and its righteousness, knowing that all things shall be added unto them, Lord. We pray, Lord, that people shall learn to be content with all that they have, knowing, Lord, that at the appointed time, you shall continue to bless and provide for your children, O Lord, Heavenly Father. There is no lack to those who are in you, Lord. But we pray, Lord, let your children, let your church be found operating in the truth, knowing the fear of the Lord and also knowing the judgment of the Lord. Let no one take your grace and mercy for granted. We give you thanks, we give you praise. In Jesus' name, amen.
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2: The word of wisdom today is taken from Proverbs chapter 27 from verse 15 to 16. A continual dropping in a very rainy day and a contentious woman are alike. Verse 16. Whosoever hideth her, hideth the wind and the ointment of his right hand, which bewareth itself. So whosoever restrains her, restrains the wind and grasps oil with his right hand. So a continual dropping in a very rainy day and a contentious woman are alike. When you live in a home, a house whose roof is leaking, of course there will be continual dropping of rain. And when the rain is heavy, it will be very annoying staying in the home. It will be uncomfortable for you to be in that home. So it's the same thing with a contentious woman. You cannot be comfortable with staying with a contentious woman because you are shut up under the same roof with her, within the same doors. And you cannot come out, because coming out also, you'll be laughed at. People will talk about your troublesome wife. So there's no escaping for you. There's no comfort for you, both in the home where your wife is busy, scolding, brawling, fighting. And when you're outside, people are jeering and laughing at you for such uncomfortable life you have. So that's what the scripture is saying here. That a continual dropping in a very rainy day and a contentious woman are alike. You're under a roof, but there are leakages everywhere. The same thing, you are a family, but the hedges has been broken. There are leakages everywhere into your family. There will be confusion. There will be stagnation. There will not be peace. A contentious and angry woman strives in such a way that she does not cease. Her strife is continuous. And there's no boundary to her strife and contention. You can't restrain it. No matter how much you make room for it, you cannot stop it. Just as the rain drips continuously on a rainy day, so is her contention and strife. Whether provoked or not, it is continuous. That's why it is important for you to be in a position to find a good wife, so that you obtain favor from the Lord, to find a virtuous woman who will walk with you in love, who will not bring confusion into your life. Proverbs chapter 19 verse 13 says, a foolish son is the calamity of his father, and the contentions of a wife are a continual dropping. So when you have a wife that is contentious, strife does not cease. There will always be every evil report. So learn to seek the right wife, a virtuous woman, so that you'll be spoken abroad as a peaceful man with a peaceful home that walks in the wisdom of God. That's why the scripture says in Proverbs chapter 21 verse 9, it is better to dwell in a corner of the housetop than with a brawling woman in a wild house. Dwelling with a brawling woman in a wild house is like a continual dropping in a very rainy day. There'll be leakages and you'll be soaked with the rain of frustration, with the rain of discomfort, with the rain of strife. When you are supposed to remain in the home, where there will be showers of blessings, not rain or strife and confusion. Proverbs chapter 13 verse 10 says, only by pride come a contention, but with the well advice is wisdom. A proud woman is always a contentious woman, because it's only her way or no other way. She lacks the fear of God. She lacks the wisdom of God. So she walks in pride. The book of James chapter 3 from verse 16 says, for where envy and strife is, there is confusion and every evil work. So wherever there is strife, there is confusion and every evil work. A contentious woman is a woman that is full of strife. And there will always be every evil work and confusion. Verse 17 says, but the wisdom that's from above is first pure, then peaceable, gentle, and easy to be treated, full of mercy and good fruits, without partiality and without hypocrisy. Verse 18, and the fruit of righteousness is sown in peace of them that make peace. A contentious woman is a woman that is full of the wisdom of the world, which is sensual, earthly, and devilish. She is full of pride. It doesn't matter how you try to restrain her, she will not keep quiet. That's what the scripture says. Whoever restrains her restrains the wind and grabs oil with his right hand. The wind cannot be restrained. So she cannot be restrained, as the wind cannot be restrained, as the oil cannot be grasped in your hand. So is she slippery to hold? You are not able to control her in righteousness. She is ready to do anything that she has decided to do. Even as the wind cannot be restrained, so she cannot be restrained. As the oil cannot be grasped in her hand, so is she slippery to hold. So the fragrance she will be spreading everywhere is fragrance of confusion, fragrance of disobedience and rebellion. She will be known everywhere as a brawling woman, a loud-mouthed woman who speaks without restraint, who does what she wants to do. So be careful not to fall into such a hand, into such a relationship that will destroy your future. For a continual dropping in a very rainy day and a contentious woman are alike. Whosoever hideth or hideth the wind and the ointment of his right hand, which bewareth itself. So learn to avoid getting involved with such a woman. Learn to choose your wife prayerfully. A wife that fears the Lord, that is submissive to the word of God. Because when you get such a one, you will know to stand in the authority of the word of God and do what the word of God says. So I encourage you, young man, young woman, don't look for contentious people. Don't enter into a relationship with such people, proud and contentious people. Avoid them. As you do this, remain blessed. In Jesus' name, amen.
3: The future of the nation is you. The revival we need is returning to the true God, raising teaching priests, restoring the truth.

Hey, did you know that God has given you all you need to live a great godly life? Yes, to live a great life in all godliness. The great need on every side is spiritual revival, and God is giving it. The Lord God is rending the heavens and coming down among his people. It's all open. You can hear it all on

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This is the time we must walk by the Holy Spirit. The time for the revival of our soul is now. So, where are you?

0: We thank you, Father God, King of kings and the Lord of lords. There is no one like you, Abba Father. There is no one beside you, O Lord God. You are the Alpha and Omega. You are the beginning and end. You are the first and the last, Abba Father. Lord, we thank you for this time as we have gathered here together, O Lord God, in your name. We know, Father God, that you are here in our midst, my Lord, to bless us, King of glory, to heal us, Abba Father, to provide provision for your people, Lord. We know that you are here, Abba Father. Lord, we pray that we shall be led by your Spirit, O Lord God. We shall be led by your word which is coming. Lord, we humble ourselves under your mighty hand and we pray, King of glory, as your word is coming to us, Lord, we will receive it with all meekness, Abba Father, and we will follow it, Father God, with your direction, Abba Father. Lord, we thank you. We give you glory, honor, and all praise. In Jesus' mighty name we pray. Amen. Hallelujah. We thank God for this time. We thank God. For his presence is in our midst. Hallelujah. We are here together in his name. And where two or three are gathered in his name, there he is. There in the midst of his people, he is there. Hallelujah. Hallelujah. Let's open Psalm 27 and I will read from verse 1. Psalm 27 verse 1. And this is the Psalm of David. It says, the Lord is my light and my salvation. Hallelujah. This is the declaration. The Lord is my light and he is my salvation. So it doesn't matter after that whatever comes. It says, whom shall I fear? The Lord is the strength of my life. Of whom shall I be afraid? When the wicked came against me to eat up my flesh. Hallelujah. It says, my enemies and foes, they stumbled and fell. Though an army may encamp against me, my heart shall not fear. Hallelujah. It says, though war may rise against me, in this I will be confident. It doesn't matter the wicked comes against you. It doesn't matter the war. It doesn't matter the army encamps you. What matters is that you are with Christ. Hallelujah. He said, he has already declared, the Lord is my light and my shield. Whom shall I fear? He who is in me is greater than he who is in the world. Hallelujah. So it doesn't matter whatever the situation comes or whatever I go even tomorrow, whatever I go through even tomorrow, I know in this I am confident that the Lord, he is on his throne and his eyes are upon his people. Hallelujah. Bible says that he doesn't forsake his saints. They are preserved forever. We are preserved forever. Why? Because we have made God our dwelling place. We are abiding in the shadow of the Almighty. Hallelujah. He is the strength of my heart. He is the strength of my family. He is the strength of my church. He is the strength of my children. Hallelujah. So we're going to pray that we shall not fear. Bible says in his presence, there is fullness of joy. In his presence, there is no fear. We'll pray. When the word of God is coming forth, we will remain strong in him and in the power of his might. Hallelujah. We'll pray that, Lord, but I do not know what is that fear you're having. But as the word is coming forth, we shall be delivered from every fear. We shall be made whole in the name of Jesus Christ. Let's open our mouth and pray. Father God, we thank you. We give you glory, honor, and all praise, Lord. We thank you, Abba Father, as we have come into your presence, O Lord God. We thank you, Lord, that you are our light and you are our strength, Abba Father. You are our salvation. You are our deliverer, O Lord God. You are our fortress, my Father. We shall not be moved. We shall not be shaken, O Lord God. It doesn't matter whatever comes to our way, Father God. It doesn't matter whatever we face, Father God. But in this, we are confident that you are our light and you are our salvation, Abba Father. You are the strength of our heart, King of glory. Lord, we rely upon you, Lord. We rely upon your strength, Abba Father. You are the strength of our church, O Lord God. You are the strength of every member of our church, King of glory. Spiritually, mentally, emotionally, physically, financially, Abba Father. So Lord, we pray that we shall not have any fear in the name of Jesus Christ. Lord, but we pray, King of glory, that we shall continue to walk in your fear, Father God, that you may continue to shield us, surround us, protect us, Lord. Lord, we thank you. We give you glory, honor, and all praise. In Jesus' mighty name we pray. Amen. We'll read verse 4. It says, One thing I have desired of the Lord, that I will seek, that I may dwell in the house of the Lord all the days of my life, to behold the beauty of the Lord and to inquire in his temple. This is one thing David has desired. This is one thing I have desired. This is one thing you have desired, that we and our household shall serve the Lord all the days of our lives. Hallelujah. Situation, the trials, the temptation, the challenges will not take us away from serving the Lord in spirit and in truth. We'll pray that all the days of our life, till my last breath, I will continue to remain in the presence of the Lord. Why? Because in his presence there is fullness of joy, and at his right hand pleasures forevermore. Where should I go out of his presence? Where we can go out of his presence? In his presence there is deliverance. In his presence there is healing. In his presence there is provision. Hallelujah. In his presence there is deliverance. Hallelujah. So we're going to pray that, Lord, all the days of my life, we will remain in your presence. Why? To behold his beauty, to love him with all our heart, with all our soul, and with all our strength, and to inquire of him. We have come here to seek the right way from the Lord. Hallelujah. When the word of God is coming, it will help us to handle things which God has given in our hand with his wisdom. We have come here to seek the right way to go to prophet. We have come here to seek the right way for our young ones. Hallelujah. We have come here to seek wisdom from the Lord to how to handle things on a daily basis, whatever we are going through. So we're going to pray. Bible says, blessed is the man whom God chose and caused to approach him. He has chosen us. We are blessed. Hallelujah. And we are here to approach him. So we're going to pray that we will continue to present our cause, everything before him, and we will remain in his presence. We shall not be doing anything, but we shall find ourselves in the presence of the Lord. Let's open our mouth and pray. Father God, we thank you. We give you glory, honor, and all praise, Lord. For you are great, O Lord God, and greatly to be praised, Father God. This one thing we have desired, O Lord God, to behold your beauty, Father God, and to inquire in your temple, Father God. Lord, we pray that we shall remain in your presence all the days of our lives, Father God. We shall not find ourselves doing anything else, Father God, but to remain in your presence, O Lord God. In your presence, Father God, your glory dwells. That's what your word says, Father God. Lord, we pray that we and our household shall continue to remain in your presence. Follow you, Lord. We know, Father God, the riches will come and go, but Lord, your presence, which is with your people forever, O Lord. Lord, we pray, King of glory, nothing shall distract us when your word is coming to us, Father God. Lord, we pray that we shall believe it and we shall walk with it and we shall be blessed in the name of Jesus Christ. In Jesus' mighty name we pray. Amen.
1: I'm going to take our scripture from Acts chapter 5 from verse 1. This is one particular passage that puts fear in men. They God put it there for a purpose. All that is written for our learning. All scripture is given. It's inspired for people to be taught the truth and for them to walk in the truth. So there's no part of the gospel we come to, we say, no, let's just jump this one. Precept must be upon precept, a line upon line, a little here, a little there, so that you'll be entire, lacking nothing. So Acts chapter 5 from verse 1 says, but a certain man named Ananias with Sapphira, his wife, sold a possession. So you understand that this message started somewhere. It started all the way from Acts of the Apostles, chapter 4, from verse 34. It says, neither was there any among them that lacked. For as many as were possessed source of lands or houses, sold them and brought the prices of the things that were sold, verse 35, and laid them down at the apostles' feet. And distribution was made unto every man according as he had need. This was the beginning of the church. So they lived a communal life because they needed to protect themselves from the attack of the people in the world. They needed to secure everybody. And God gave them wisdom to do this. And people did the It was not on compulsion. He said, and everyone, for as many as were possessors of land or houses, sold them and brought the prices of the things that were sold and laid them down at the apostles' feet. And distribution was made unto every man according as he had need. Verse 36, he says, and Joseph, who by the apostles was surnamed Barnabas, which has been interpreted, the son of consolation, the son of encouragement, a Levite, and of the country of Cyprus. Verse 37, having land, sold it, and brought the money and laid it at the apostles' feet. So this challenged many others to do likewise. Let me tell you, it's good to challenge people to do good works. But when you are challenged and you are not convinced in your heart, don't try to copy what you are not ready to do. Do you hear what I said? You need to have that conviction in your heart. Unless the word of God tells you to do that. Giving must be willing. It must be from your heart. It's not by compulsion. Even as God has commanded us to give our tithes and offerings, it should also come from a willing heart. For God blesses a cheerful giver. Don't give unwillingly. Don't give on compulsion. No matter how somebody tries to cajole you into giving, don't give. Have that conviction from the Spirit of God. See what happened. Because this son of encouragement, Barnabas, and many others, willingly in their heart, they just purpose, oh, we need to encourage this work. They went and sold and brought. The Bible never said they were told to do that. It came from their heart. And they brought. In order to encourage the work. Listen, I've seen people who are blessed beyond their human understanding when they propose in their hearts to encourage the work from their heart of hearts, not as somebody pushing you to do that. But look at a comparison of what happened in that Acts chapter 5 verse 1. It started with a certain man. Each time that the Bible talks about a certain man, it doesn't put the name to check throughout the scripture. But this time he said a certain man and put the name. Which man he wants us to understand the seriousness of this. He said, a certain man named Ananias with Sapphira, his wife, sold a possession. Verse 2. And came back part of the price. His wife also being privy to it and brought a certain part and laid it at the apostles' feet. Listen, God hates deception. It is good to imitate good things. As Paul said in 1 Corinthians chapter 11, verse 1, follow me as I follow Christ. It's good to imitate good things. It's good to imitate people who have put their hands in a plow, not looking back. But let it come from your heart. Let it not just be you are trying to copy somebody, but it's not from your heart. That's what we can learn from this. You say, many sold their possessions, sold their houses, their lands, and profit. The apostles never told them to do that, but they did it. So we can understand here that Ananias and Sapphira were trying to copy these people also. And we don't know the agreement of these other people with God. We're not told. It's between them and God. And we don't know the agreement between these ones, Ananias, and Sapphira with God. But the Bible tells us something, that they came back, which means they must have agreed with God. We're also going to do likewise. We are going to serve. We are going to surrender everything. But they came back, which meant they came into the place or deception. Proverbs 15, verse 27 tells us this. He that is greedy of gain troubles his own house. But he that hateth gift shall live. God gave it to them freely to enjoy. But in their heart of heart, they were walking in deception. And God hates deception. It showed they were trying to copy, they were greedy. They were not doing it with their heart. The element of covetousness and greed was right in their heart. But they just wanted to show off. If that person is doing, I also want to do. Let me tell you, don't serve God by showing off. Serve God. Worship the Lord in spirit and in truth. For that's what he's desiring. He's looking for those who worship him in spirit and in truth. Not people who worship him by eye service. Okay, others are doing, I can also do. I can even do it better. But it's not from your heart. Because God looks at the heart. God does not look at the outward show that many people do. He looks at your heart. What your heart is saying and what your heart is doing. If you go to that Ecclesiastes chapter 5, from verse 13 to 14 again, says there is a sore evil which I have seen under the sun, namely, riches kept for the owners thereof to their hearts. They kept back. These are riches freely given to them by God, but they have kept it back for their own heart. May you never keep riches for your own heart. God has blessed you. And the blessing of the Lord is to make you rich. There shall not be any sorrows. In Jesus' name. That's why we must be wise. He who much is given, much is expected. Whenever God begins to empower you, either spiritually or financially or whatever area, know that you are going to give account. And you need to be very careful towards that. Because it's God who empowered them and gave them these riches. But in their heart of heart, covetousness and greed was embodied in it. Verse 14 of it. Say, but those riches perished by evil travail. And he begetted a son, and there's nothing in his hand. You know, when I look at some people who accumulate, the wicked, when they accumulate, and they accumulate it, having in mind that it's been left for their son, they won't even know whether their son will live or their family will be alive to enjoy it. That's what he's trying to tell us here. Especially for those of us who come from areas politicians know. They plunder, accumulate.

and keep accumulating, having in mind they're accumulating it for their generation yet unborn, not knowing whether that nation will even exist the next day. That's what is telling us here. There is a sore evil which I have seen under the sun, namely riches kept for the owners thereof to their hurt. But those riches perish by evil travail. I begat a son, and there's nothing in his son. I be young, now I'm old, but I'm still young. I know families whom their grandparents accumulated wealth out of wickedness. But go look at them now, there's nothing to be found there. That's why it's important for us not to keep riches to our own heart. That which God does not want us to hold, we should not keep it back. That which belongs to God, we should surrender it to God. See what God told Ezekiel concerning this type of people, this kind of people. In Ezekiel chapter 33 from verse 30. Also, thou son of man, the children of thy people still are talking against thee by the walls and the doors of the houses, and speak one to another, everyone to his brother, say, come, I pray you, and hear what is the word that cometh forth from the Lord. As they were mocking who? Ezekiel. Say, come, what is this man talking about? And they come unto thee as the people cometh, and they sit before thee as my people, and they hear thy words, but they will not do them. For with their mouth they show much love, but their heart goeth after their covetousness. That's why our heart is very important in worshiping the Lord in spirit and in truth. That's why the Bible encourages Jesus, keep thy heart with all diligence. Out of it comes all the issues of life. We need to keep our heart. So God was speaking to the people of Israel through Ezekiel. Said, there are people like this. They come, they sit. They are hearers. Like we prayed. They are not doing. They just come to hear. And they even laugh at what you are saying. What is this man saying again? What is he about to tell us again? But their hearts went far. So for their mouth, they show much love. But their heart goeth after their covetousness. 32. And lo, thou art unto them as a very lovely song of one that had a pleasant voice. Ezekiel must have had a very pleasant voice. So it was, oh, this sonorous voice. Let's come and listen. So that's what he says. And lo, thou art unto them as a very lovely song of one that had a pleasant voice and can play well on an instrument, for they hear thy words, but they do them not. Thank God we prayed. As we look into the perfect word of liberty, we shall do. In Jesus' name. Because it's the doers that are blessed, not the hearers. Say, and when this cometh to pass, lo, it will come. Then shall they know that a prophet had been among them. So when you hear the word of God, don't play with it. When you hear the word of God that is coming forth out of this commission, don't play with it. God is speaking. God is speaking to you expressly. God is speaking to you that you may walk in it and be blessed in it. Listen. The Bible showed us that, but a certain man named Ananias, with Sapphira his wife, sold a possession, which means the wife knew, and did not bring correction to the husband. Two are better than one. Why did the Bible say two are better than one? Wife, bring correction to your husband. Husband, bring correction to your wife. Don't at any time agree together to go against the word of God. Because it will not pay, it will not reward the family well. It will not augur well for the family. It's important that every agreement we will make will be an agreement to obey the word of God. If wife is seeing husband going astray, call him to order, say, please,

0: deceive God. We can deceive man, but we can't deceive God. Said, but a certain man named Ananias, with Sapphira his wife, sold a possession and gave her part of the price. His wife also being privy to it, and brought a certain part and laid it at the apostles' feet. Verse 3, then Peter said, Ananias, why has Satan filled thy heart to lie to the Holy Ghost and to keep back part of the price of the land? So the key point here that the scripture wants to bring out to us is that it's Satan that has entered their heart. Say, why has Satan filled you? Listen, the Bible tells us give no place to the devil. It's when you give place to the devil that he will enter. The Bible tells us resist the devil and he shall flee. Every time the devil is busy trying to bring things that are not based on the word of God, the Bible says, casting down every imagination and every high thing that tries to raise up his head against the knowledge of God and bring every thought to captivity, to obedience to Christ. And when your obedience is fulfilled, God will punish every disobedience around you. Satan's business is to steal, to kill, to destroy. He is our adversary. He's desirous to take you away from the faith. And that's why you must continue to fight a good fight of faith, holding on to eternal life. Refuse that your heart will be filled with whatever Satan is trying to bring across your way. Judas was an apostle until Satan entered him. He was an apostle. That's why the Bible warns us. He that taketh his stand, take it, lest you fall. Never come to that point you will think you cannot fall. And that's why you must always be ready to hear the word of God and to do it. Satan lured Judas away through greed and covetousness. Judas was there from the beginning with Christ. And that's why the Bible tells us, work out your salvation with fear and trembling. I don't know whatever decision these people might have made that made God to be offended. Because Peter was speaking here as a representative of Christ. St. Peter said, Ananias, why has Satan filled thy heart to lie to the Holy Ghost and to keep back part of the price of the land? How did Peter know? God revealed it to him. The Holy Spirit revealed it to him. That's why he got to know. Which means there must have been other things that the Holy Spirit told him concerning. Maybe the agreement these people had with God when they went to say this. Because if you continue, you see what Peter said there. He said, while it remained, was it not thy own? And after it was sold, was it not in thy own power? Thus you had the control of it. Why has thou conceived this thing in thy heart? Thou hast not lied unto men, but unto God. It brought me to the point to think that maybe these people must have made a vow to God. I don't know the vow they made, but they are going to say this. And they will surrender it. But they kept part. And the Bible tells us concerning vow. In Numbers 30 verse 2. If a man vow a vow unto the Lord, or swear an oath to bind his soul with a bond, he shall not break his word. He shall do according to all that proceeded out of his mouth. Maybe they have said, oh God, I will do likewise. Like Barnabas did. Like all these ones did. That they sold and brought everything. I'm going to do that. These days, people just talk carelessly without even noting what they're saying. And most of the time people turn themselves into trouble. Because what you say is binding on you. Deuteronomy 23 verse 21. He says, when thou shalt vow a vow unto the Lord thy God, thou shalt not like to pay it. For the Lord thy God will surely require it of thee, and it will be seen in thee. If you also go to Ecclesiastes chapter 5 verse 4. Say, when thou vowest a vow unto God, defer not to pay it. For he had no pleasure in fools. Pay that which thou hast vowed. So I'm saying, I don't know what happened with these people. It must have been because the Holy Spirit revealed it to Peter. Because Peter said, Ananias, why has Satan filled thy heart to lie to the Holy Ghost and to keep back part of the price of the land while it remained? Was it not thy own? And after it was sold, was it not in thy own hand, in thy own power? Why has thou conceived this thing in thy heart? Thou hast not lied unto men, but unto God. Many people lie to lie. But you know the father of liars? The Bible says, devil is the father of liars. Satan is a liar. And the father of liars, he's our adversary. He's a deceiver. Whenever he's trying to make you tell lies, remember, you say, oh, this deceiver has come again. He cannot offer anything good, let me tell you. There is no good counsel that Satan can give you. He is the enemy number one of your soul. You need to know that. He's desirous to take you back because you have been translated from his kingdom to the kingdom of our Lord Jesus Christ. So he's desirous. And in different ways, he may try to take you back. But your responsibility is to refuse to be taken back. Resist him steadfastly in the faith. So why was it not thy own? And after it was sold, was it not in thy own power? Why has thou conceived this thing in thy heart? Thou hast not lied unto men, but unto God. Whenever Satan is trying to make you say those small lies, remember that's a seed. To take you away from the bishop of your soul, the great shepherd of his flock, our Lord and Savior Jesus Christ. Refuse. Because that's how you can give place to the devil. When you open yourself into telling lies, you open yourself to him. Refuse to open yourself to him. So why it remained, was it not thy own? After I was so, was it not in thy own power? Your control. Why has thou conceived this thing in thy heart? Thou hast not lied unto men, but unto God. You know, sin is conceived. Just one small seed can come in form of lies or deception or however it comes. Your duty is not to accept it at all, however it comes. As the scripture tells us in James chapter 1 from verse 12. Say, blessed is the man that endureth temptation. For when he is tried, he shall receive the crown of life, which the Lord hath promised to them that love him. Show me a man that does not go through temptation. And you know that that man has already started lying. Because nobody is free from temptation and trials. At different times, you are tempted, you are tried. But the Bible encourages us to do something. He says, blessed is the man that endures temptation, that we should endure it. And we should stand firm in the faith. Refuse to be carried away by every wind of doctrine, by things that will take us away from the presence of God. says, blessed is the man that endured temptation. For when he is tried, he shall receive the crown of life, which the Lord has promised to them that love him. When you endure temptation, when you resist the devil, it shows that you love God. When you yield, it shows
1: you don't
0: love God. When you yield to temptation, it's a sign that you are taking yourself away from the beloved of the Lord. We need to remain as the beloved. He continued in that James 1, verse 13, he said, let no man say when he is tempted, I'm tempted of God. God cannot be tempted with evil, neither tempted he any man. Listen, Ananias cannot say, oh, Barnabas and all those people who gave tempted him to also do the same thing. They didn't tempt him. What they did to him was that they provoked him to love. But it was left for him to either to love the Lord thy God with all your heart, with all your mind, with all your strength, and to love his neighbor as himself. Because these other ones love the Lord, they gave. And also because of their neighbors, to encourage the work. So they were only provoking him to love, not to temptation. But he yielded himself to Satan to be tempted. Said, let no man say when he is tempted, I'm tempted of God, for God cannot be tempted with evil. Neither tempted he any man. But every man is tempted when he is drawn away of his own lust and enticed. It's Satan that will draw you away, entice you away from the presence of the Lord. The lust of the flesh, the lust of the eye, the pride of life. And that's exactly what he did to these people, Ananias and Sapphira. Peter said, thou hast not lied unto me, but unto God. Most of the time, people tell lies and think they are telling lies to one another. And meanwhile, there are things concerning God. You are lying to God. And you know the place for liars? They're fire. No lie is small. Every lie is lie. God detests lying. Because liars will end up in hell fire. Revelation chapter 21 verse 8. But the fearful and unbelieving and the abominable and murderers and warmongers and sorcerers and idolaters and all liars shall have their part in the lake which burneth with fire and brimstone, which is the second death. When we know the seriousness of this, we will not be liars. We will not tell lies. We'll not agree together to do evil. We'll only agree to do good together. You know what the scripture said there? Verse 3. It started with saying, Peter said, Ananias, why has Satan filled thy heart to lie to the Holy Ghost and to keep back part of the price of the land? Then verse 4. It comes this way. Why remaining, was it not thy own? And after it was sold, was it not in thy own power? Why has thou conceived this thing in the heart? That has not lied unto men, but unto God. God the Father, God the Holy Spirit. You know, theologians have discussed and discussed. Nobody knows what it is. You know, when the scripture tells us about the things that God can never forgive. In Matthew 12, verses 31 to 32. That's why we don't even try to do things we don't know. He says, wherefore I say unto you, all manner of sin and blasphemy shall be forgiven unto men. But the blasphemy against the Holy Ghost shall not be forgiven unto men. And whosoever speaketh a word against the Son of Man shall be forgiven him. But whosoever speaketh against the Holy Ghost, it shall not be forgiven him. Neither in this world, neither in the world to come. So lying against the Holy Spirit is a serious sin. Forget about some of these so-called prophets here and there who say, oh, the Holy Spirit told me this, told me that, and there are no truth in it at all. You're already laying the foundation where they will end up. That's why before I ever told the Holy Spirit, tell me this, I'll be very, very sure that I will tell you, I'm thinking by the Spirit. How can you lie against the Holy Spirit? And some people are boldly doing it without caring about the consequences because they don't know the word of God. The Bible said in that Acts chapter 5, verse 5, it says, Ananias, hearing these words, fell down and gave up the ghost, and great fear came on all them that had these things. Oh, God of love is God of judgment. Can you imagine? Just like he came back and he came and lied. Peter didn't even say you are cursed. He didn't say anything. He just said, why have you lied? And the Bible says he fell. So now as hearing these words, fell down and gave up the ghost, and great fear came on all them that heard these things. Listen, there are things we hear or read in the word of God that should make us to reverence the holy name of the Lord and to honor him more and more. Because his grace has been so abundant for us. Should we continue in sin so that grace will continue to abound? Say, God forbid. Should we continue to take God for granted? Because we are not seeing judgment come suddenly. In certain things we do, God forbid. We should not take God for granted. At times, God, his own sovereign authority, does certain things to remind people, I'm God of love, but I can still judge. You know what the scripture says in Isaiah 26 verse 9? It says, with my soul have I desired thee in the night. Yea, with my spirit within me will I seek thee early. For when thy judgments are in the earth, the inhabitants of the world will learn righteousness. So at times God allows judgment to come forth so that people will learn righteousness. So I'm sure God allowed this because this was the beginning of the church, the foundation of the church, the body of Christ. So God allowed it to put fear in people and say, listen, don't play with this awesome God. He's God of love. We don't take him for granted. So I'm sure that's what happened. Maybe because it's not happening often now, people are taking it for granted. But we still need to remember that these things can happen. Verse 10, let favor be shown to the wicked, yet will he not learn righteousness. In the land of the uprightness will he deal unjustly, and will not behold the majesty of the law. That's why at times God also allows the wicked to be judged, so that other wicked people will learn that they cannot take God for granted anyhow. And the Bible said in that Acts chapter 5, verse 5, Ananias hearing this was fed down and gave up the ghost, and great fear came on all them that had these things. Verse 6, and the young men arose, wound him up, and carried him out and buried him. Did the ministry continue? The war continued. It continued. It didn't stop the war. You know, most of the times people think without me, the work of God cannot continue. It's a lie. There's no man on this earth, no matter how much you are anointed, no matter how much you have, that you think that the work of God will never continue. It will continue with or without you. It's a deception for you to come to that level to think, oh, without me, this work will not continue. It's a deception. Don't ever allow it to settle in your mind. Always thank God who has given you that honor to be able to be useful for his kingdom as a vessel and continue to glorify his name. Always be thankful to the Lord. The Bible said in that Acts chapter 5 verse 7, and it was about the space of 3 hours after when his wife, not knowing what was done, came in. This time they didn't come together. Maybe if they came together, she would have repented immediately. She came after 3 hours. She didn't even know what had happened. And Peter answered unto her, tell me whether you sold the lamb for so much. And she said, yeah, for so much. Now Peter is not saying, this is how much you sold it. This is how much. In another form, you know, telling, listen, I know you kept back some. So we are not to give back anything from he who gave us life and life abundantly. Freely we have received, freely we give. We have to give our lives wholly unto him and give our resources willingly from our heart to serve him in spirit and in truth. Then Peter answered unto her, tell me whether you sold the lamb for so much. And she said, yea, for so much. Then Peter said unto her, how is it that you have agreed together to tempt the Spirit of the Lord? Behold, the feet of them which have buried thy husband are the door, and shall carry thee out. Don't agree to do evil. Husband and wife, be in a position to correct one another, to challenge one another, to obedience, to do the will of God. Brethren, encourage one another to do the will of God. Don't encourage anybody to walk disobediently against the word of God. We have not been called to tempt God. Satan will do everything for you to tempt God. But your duty is to resist him. Jesus resisted him. He was tempted as we were all tempted. And we heard what he said in Matthew chapter 4 verse 7. That should be where you should stand. Jesus said unto Satan, it is written again, thou shalt not tempt the Lord thy God. So no matter however Satan tries to come to you, for you to conceive evil, to conceive disobedience, he himself is disobedient. He's rebellious. However he comes to make you a son of disobedience, refuse. Don't accept. The Bible said in that verse 10 of Acts chapter 5, then fell she down, straight a boy at his feet, and yielded up the ghost. And the young men came in and found her dead and carried her forth, buried her by her husband. Verse 11, and great fear came upon all the church and upon as many as had these things. So, what was God trying to remind the church? God was trying to remind them that he's a consuming fire if we don't walk in obedience. Was trying to remind them, I've called in love, but walk in obedience. I've called in love, Satan is desirous to have you, like Jesus said, to sift you. Like a better pray for you. After you've been converted, encourage your brethren. Don't discourage your brethren. Don't put your brethren in the place of disobedience. Purpose to remain in the place of obedience and challenge one another unto obedience. Hebrews chapter 12, verse 28 says, wherefore, we receiving a kingdom which cannot be moved. Let us have grace whereby we may serve God acceptably with reverence and godly fear. Verse 29, for our God is a consuming fire. That was what the Lord tried to remind them, for them to remain in the place of obedience. Because the Lord has told us, if we are willing and obedient, we eat the good that is in the land. And if you do that, remain blessed. In Jesus' name, amen and amen.
1: Praise the living God. The Lord has spoken excellent things by his word in this message of life. And as the scripture said, I believe he who has an ear has heard what the Spirit is saying. So let us thank God. Father, we thank you for this word of life today. We thank you that in your love, mercy, and grace, it shall be directed powerfully to the hearts of the many hearers across the nations, across our radio and social media platforms, eager to hear you. Let these believers in Christ hear and be established. Let those outside Christ hear and also be converted. May they receive the word with joy and singleness of heart. May the word be and remain implanted and the Spirit imparted in Jesus' name. And we thank you, Father. Take your glory, your honor, and adoration. In Jesus' name we pray. Amen. We heard the word. Christians are encouraged to lead a communal life of sharing the spiritual blessings, their time, talent, treasures, physical and material loads of benefits which the Lord God freely has given to them to enjoy. And they are to do this in the understanding of 1 Corinthians chapter 4 verse 7, which says, "For who makes you differ from another? And what do you have that you did not receive?" Hallelujah. So if you did receive, Proverbs chapter 22 verse 9 says, "He who has a generous eye will be blessed, for he gives of his bread to the poor." So we are going to pray that our obedience to this word will be full and fulfilled. Let us pray. Father, I thank you that you are a generous God who has blessed us with all spiritual blessings in heavenly places, given us all things that pertain to life and godliness, and endowed us with gifts, talents, treasures in daily loads that we may share with one another. Father, I pray, may believers grow and cultivate a generous eye like you, as you have made them. As your word says, that he who has a generous eye will be blessed. Father, I pray, may cheerful giving flood the hearts and hands of believers, that their humility and originality in conceiving the thoughts and acts of giving be seen in all their gifts, sharing and givings in grace and beauty of wisdom, so that our gifts and givings will not be copies of another man's unto showing off and careless giving, in Jesus' name. And Abba Father, I pray this day, Lord, touch the hearts of ministers who take advantage of this word over the flock of Jesus Christ and cause them to sin against the standard of your words. Father, may they turn from this wickedness and return to purity of heart, to know that he who sows iniquity will reap sorrow, and that there is no wisdom or understanding or counsel against the Lord. Lord, do it and take your glory. While we'll continue to give you thanksgiving for all you do. In Jesus' name we pray. Amen. Hallelujah. We've heard all that the Lord God instructed us today. Excellent things of counsel and knowledge meant to save our souls. Book of James chapter 1 verses 22 to 25 says, "But be doers of the word and not hearers only, deceiving yourselves. For if anyone is a hearer of the word and not a doer, he is like a man observing his natural face in a mirror. For he observes himself, goes away, and immediately forgets what kind of man he was." 25. "But he who looks into the perfect law of liberty and continues in it and is not a forgetful hearer but a doer of the work, this one will be blessed in what he does." So open your mouth and pray with me that you will be a doer of this word, not a hearer only. Pray that you will continue to observe, to do, and walk in the total counsel of the Lord as you hear it, so that you will be blessed in what you do. Let us pray. Abba Father, I thank you for your word that always comes in power and revelation knowledge of kingdom truth and how we ought to work and walk in them. Lord, I pray for everyone who has heard this word and for the believers across nations who will yet hear also, that they will henceforth be neither hearers only, deceiving themselves, nor forgetful hearers, being unfruitful to themselves and to the kingdom of heaven. I pray, Lord, may many have grace to be diligent, to observe, to do all the excellent things of counsel and knowledge as spoken to us today, and as you will yet speak to them in the name of Jesus Christ. May they remain willing to look into the perfect law of liberty. May they abound more and more in love and obedience to continue in it, doing the work so that they may be blessed. In Jesus' name, Father, turn their hearts from walking disobediently and disorderly, tempting you, O Lord God, lest they be destroyed. Help their faith to continue trusting you with all their hearts, and as doers of the word, yield to the Holy Spirit to direct their path so that they will have good success and eat the good in the land. In Jesus' name we pray, amen. Proverbs 22 verse 1 says, a good name is to be chosen rather than great riches, loving favor rather than silver and gold. This scripture is about choices. God is interested in your choices and decisions. The name of Jesus is a good and perfect name. It's an exalted name and above every other name. It's to be chosen by any true believer rather than great riches. Our God and Father's loving kindness is to be chosen rather than silver and gold. And anyone bearing the name of Jesus and choosing to do things in the name of Jesus will do good and have a good name. Proverbs 22 verse 11 says, he who loves purity of heart and has grace on his lips, the king will be his friend. But as we heard today in Acts chapter 5 verses 1 to 8, Ananias and his wife Sapphira, who were among the believers and bidded to do good work like Joseph, chose the opposite because perverseness and greed entered their heart. They chose the riches of this world and got the name liars and deceivers from Satan, the father of liars. They chose the destructive lies of silver and gold rather than loving favor. By their choices and decisions, they chose friendship with the world and lost the friendship of the king. They loved wickedness, chose a bad name, liars, and decided to be enemies of God. The Bible in Proverbs 11 verses 5 and 6 says, the wicked will fall by his own wickedness, the unfaithful will be caught by their lust, but the righteousness of the blameless will direct his ways and deliver them. Destruction and separation from God by wrong choices and decisions is not your portion in Jesus' name. The devil's temptations come to prove who you love and choose to obey, who you trust, who you serve and worship. So open your mouth and pray with me that you will do good for your soul and not trouble your flesh. Pray that you will know to make right choices based on the word of God, choosing integrity and righteousness of heart, not wickedness of heart. Choosing to love God at all times and serve him in spirit and in truth. Let us pray. Father in heaven, we come before you this day. Yes, Lord, foolishness is bound up in the heart of a child, but the rod of correction will drive it from him. Father, in ways your children, believers, ministers, families have made wrong choices, bringing you shame and destruction to themselves, Father, forgive, we pray. In wrath, remember mercy. I pray for everyone hearing this word today to choose Jesus and live, to choose righteousness, that they may find prosperity and honor. May everyone, Abba Father, learn to choose a good name rather than gold, righteousness over wickedness, God's loving favor rather than silver and gold. Father, Lord, may your people commit to a life of integrity of heart and not perverseness, and know to make right choices. For those who are of a perverse heart are an abomination to you. As righteousness leads to life, may believers continue to choose a life of righteousness and excellence. May they know to resist the devil, steadfast in the faith at all times. And may love and obedience drive our choices, and may our decisions be your will and to do your pleasure. In Jesus' name we pray, amen. Proverbs chapter 6 verses 16 and 17 says, these six things the Lord hates. Yes, seven are an abomination to him. A proud look, a lying tongue. Hallelujah, we've read it. Our Father God in heaven hates lies, the lying spirit, and every deception, much more lying against the Holy Spirit. We heard the word, liars will end in hell fire. In Matthew chapter 12, Jesus said, every tree is known by its own fruit, and that out of the abundance of the heart of a man, his mouth speaks. And in verse 37, he says, for by your words justified, and by your words you will be condemned. Ministers, believers, family and church leaders, leaders of nations everywhere, whether in Christ or outside Christ, are you a liar of any sort? Lying prophet, lying priests, lying president, lying company executive, lying parents, lying believer. Repent today. I pray that you repent and come to Jesus, the bishop of your soul. There is still room at the cross. There's yet a place in the Father's house. Return from the throngs of the father of lies and come receive the friendship of God. Put the iniquity of lying far from your tabernacle, and the Lord your Father will receive you. Father, your word says, whoever guards his mouth and tongue keeps his soul from troubles. I pray for believers, Abba Father, ministers, families across the nations. Father, purge men of every impurity of heart. Turn their hearts, Abba Father, to return to love, purity of heart. Father, in the name of Jesus, touch the mouth of your people with life coals to purge their lying lips. Lord, pour grace on their lips, Abba Father, even as you did for Jesus Christ. Help them to guard their mouths, O Lord God, so that their mouths will speak right things, that lies and corruptions will no longer proceed from their mouths. Father, this day, I pray, Lord, that believers, Abba Father, will turn to love life, to see good days. Father, may they refrain their tongues from evil and their lips from speaking deceit in the name of Jesus Christ. Father, I stand in the authority of your word and cry for the salvation of the souls lost in lies and the lies of the devil. Father, let there be a quickening for genuine repentance, for a turn from lying and its wickedness, and a return to you, the God of truth. And Father, as this word has sounded out, let it open the hearts and minds of as many as have lived in the lies of the devil, and grant that they return to the saving knowledge of Jesus Christ. For Jesus died for them. Grant them mercy, Lord. Create in them a clean heart. Fill them with your Holy Spirit, Lord. Pour grace on their lips, Abba Father. Grant them eternal life. And may they find eternal joy and eternal friendship in Jesus Christ and with you, Abba Father. In Jesus' name we pray, amen and amen.
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God bless.

Let's pray. Let's thank God for this time He's given us. Father God, we thank You, Father, for this time of prayer. Father God, Lord, we thank You for granting us yet another opportunity, Lord, to sit in the gap to pray, my Father God. Lord, we pray that You shall give us utterance this evening to pray according to Your will, Father. Lord, help us to be alert and attentive, Lord, and help us to hear what You have to say to us, Lord. We thank You. We praise You, Lord. In Jesus' name we pray. Amen. Let's open to the book of Hosea, chapter 11. Hosea 11, we'll read from verse 1. Hosea 11 from verse 1. Hosea chapter 11 from verse 1. It says, "When Israel was a child, then I loved him and called my son out of Egypt. As they called them, so they went from them. They sacrificed unto Balaam and burned incense to graven images." So God is reminding Israel of the time that He called them out of Egypt. And He says, you know, I called you out of love, you know, and I called you out to separate you unto myself. And He says, you know, but you gave heed to other voices, other things that tried to catch your attention. So it was basically idolatry, the worship of Balaam. And then they started burning incense to graven images. So my prayer point here is that we shall continue to understand and appreciate the great love of God, you know, and we shall continue to keep our eyes on Him. You know, there are many things that try to draw attention away from God. The lust of the world, the lust of the eyes, the pride of life. You know, there are so many things, you know, even the blessings that we have can take us away from God, you know, if we allow those things to occupy us too much. So let's pray that, you know, we shall continue to serve the Lord and continue to make Him our priority. You know, let us continue to remember the great love of God and what He has done for us in reconciling us to Himself through Jesus Christ. Let's pray. Father God, we thank You, Father. We praise You, Lord. Lord, we pray that we shall continue to serve You, Lord, with gladness, Lord, with joy, Father God. Lord, we pray that none of us shall be drawn away by the things of this world, my Father God. Lord, we shall not give our worship to anyone else, my Father, or to anything else, my Father God. Lord, let us continue to put You at the center of our lives, my Father God. Let our relationship with You be our priority, my Father, Lord. Let pleasing You, my Father, be the one thing that we focus on always, my Father God. Lord, we pray that You shall continue to secure us, Father, from all those things in this world, the glitz and glamour of this world, my Father, lust of the flesh, lust of the eyes, and the pride of life, Father God. Lord, let us continue to remain focused on You, my Father, and on the truth of Your word, Lord. We thank You, we praise You, Lord. In Jesus' name we pray. Amen. And we're reading from Hosea chapter 11. Let's look at verse 3. It says, "I taught Ephraim also to go, taking them by their arms, but they knew not that I healed them." You know, so God is showing His great love, and you know, He's referring to how a parent teaches a child to walk. You know, He says, "I held them by their hand, by their arms, and I was teaching them." And it says, "They knew not that I healed them." You know, and there are many blessings that came as a result of God's love, healing, deliverance, but they did not realize that it was God who was doing it. You know, they attributed the blessing to some other source. You know, so the point here is, you know, God was teaching them to walk in light, in honesty, in truth, in integrity, in obedience.

obedience to his word, you know, but and as a result, and as part of that teaching, that relationship, they were also getting blessed, but they did not realize, you know, the source of their blessing was God. They did not give him the glory, the honor, the praise that was due unto his name. And so we're going to pray that, you know, we shall continue to walk in the ways that the Lord is leading us in, you know, in the way of light, in the way of truth, in the way of obedience and submission to his will. And we shall continue to appreciate God for every blessing that we have, whether seen or unseen. You know, the source of all blessings is our God. You know, it does not happen by chance. It does not happen by coincidence. The things that you're enjoying today is because of what God has given us. Amen. So let's pray that we shall continue to walk in his ways and also give him the glory for everything that he continues to do for us. Father God, we thank you, Father God, for teaching us, my Father, your ways, my Father God. Thank you for leading us, Lord, in the way of life, in the way of truth, Father God. Lord, we pray that we shall continue to remain in the light of your word, my Father, in the light of your counsel, my Father God. Lord, none of us shall choose any other way, my Father God. Lord, we shall not depart from the way of righteousness, my Father God. Let us remain, my Father, in the narrow way, Father God, seeking you, serving you, Lord. And Lord, we pray that we shall continue to be grateful, Lord, for every blessing that you have granted to us, Lord. Lord, we shall not take the glory for anything, my Father God. Lord, we shall not attribute the glory to anybody else, my Father God. Lord, it is all because of you, my Father, because of your love, my Father God. Lord, you send your word to heal us, to deliver us, Lord. Lord, your desire for us is good, my Father, Lord. Your thoughts for us are thoughts of peace, my Father God. And you continue to do great and mighty things for us, my Father God, both seen and unseen, my Father God. And Lord, we thank you for everything, Lord. In Jesus' name we pray. Amen. We're reading from Hosea chapter 11. Let's look at verse 4. It says, I drew them with cords of a man with bands of love, and I was to them as they that take off the yoke on their jaws, and I laid meat unto them. So God continues to paint a picture of how he took care of them. You know, he brought them out of Egypt, you know, and they were not a people who were literate or aware of God's ways. So he taught them, you know, and he was patient with them, you know, and he continued to take care of them, heal them, deliver them. And he says, you know, I called you not with bands of love. Even when God called them unto himself, you know, it was not through coercion or manipulation. You know, it was through love. You know, it was a gentle, loving call from the Lord unto this people. And he says, he was like one who took the yoke. You know, so he removed that yoke from their neck, you know, the yoke of bondage. And it says, you know, when you remove that ring of yoke from an animal, you know, it allows it to breathe. It allows it to relax. You know, so that is what God is doing. He is trying to put them in a comfortable place. And he says, I laid meat unto them. You know, he also took care of their needs. So we're going to pray that, you know, we shall continue to appreciate everything that God is doing for us. Because sometimes people complain about serving God, seeking God. You know, they feel like, you know, they're restricted, they're constricted. But this is where you have true liberty, you know. And it is God who sets us free. You know, many people think they're free, but they're all in bondage of one kind or the other. The true freedom is having peace, you know, is having joy. And true freedom is, you know, being able to serve the Lord and being confident about tomorrow and the future. Amen. So let's pray that we shall continue to serve the Lord with gladness and we shall appreciate his great love for us. Father God, we thank you, Father God, for delivering us, Father, from every yoke of bondage, Lord. Thank you for setting us free, my Father. Thank you for providing, Father, for all our needs, my Father God. Lord, you continue to take care of us, my Father, Lord. You are the good shepherd who leads us into green pastures, Father, Lord. Lord, you are our shield, my Father, Lord. You are our defense. You are our refuge, my Father God. Lord, you are our strong tower, Father, Lord. And Lord, we thank you, Father, for your great love towards us, my Father God. Lord, we pray that we shall continue to seek you and serve you, Lord, in spirit and in truth, Lord. We thank you. We praise you, Lord. In Jesus' name we pray. Amen. We're reading from Hosea 11. Let's look at verse 5. It says, you shall not return into the land of Egypt, but the Assyrian shall be his king, because they refuse to return. Verse 6 says, and the sword shall abide on his cities and shall consume his branches and devour them because of their own counsels. Amen. So first of all, you know, God showed, or he explained, he described the great love and care and attention that he showed towards his people. And then he talks about how, you know, they've been drawn away by idols and idolatry. And now he says they refuse to return, you know, and they're walking in their own counsel.

Father, Lord, if we have missed it at any point, my Father, even as your word, my Father, comes forth and reveals, my Father, the truth concerning each and every one of us, Lord. Lord, let us be quick to accept the truth and to do it, my Father God. For the doers are justified, my Father. It is not the hearers, my Father. Lord, we pray that we shall also walk according to the good counsel of your word, my Father God. Lord, we shall not walk in our own wisdom. We shall not walk in our own understanding, my Father. Lord, we shall not consider ourselves, my Father, wise, my Father. But Lord, we shall continue to depend on the wisdom of your word, my Father God. Lord, our wisdom is nothing, my Father. But Lord, let us lean on you, my Father, for you are our strength, Lord. You know the future, my Father. You hold our tomorrow, my Father. Let us continue to trust in you, Lord, and lean on you, Father. We thank you. We praise you, Lord. In Jesus' name we pray. Amen. And let's look at verse 7. It says, and my people are bent to backsliding from me, though they call them to the Most High. None at all would exalt him. Amen. So he says, you know, my people are prone to backsliding. You know, and he says, though they call to them, so they call, they give God lip service. But he says, you know, none of them exalt me, you know, from their hearts. The exaltation, the praise does not come from within. You know, they give him lip service. But, you know, God knows the difference between lip service and what is coming from somebody's heart. So they're going to pray that, you know, none of us shall remain in a backslidden state. None of us shall backslide, but let us continue to make progress. And there's no point in going back to our previous state, because he has made us a new creation, you know, and we have to press forward. We have to keep advancing. This is a race, you know, and if you go back in a race, you know, what's the point of even entering the race? So let us continue to press forward and to perfection. Amen. Let's pray. Father God, we thank you, Father, for delivering us, my Father, for saving us, Father, for giving us a hope and a future. Thank you, Father, for making us joint heirs with Jesus Christ, Father. Lord, we pray that none of us, my Father, shall look back, my Father. We put our hands on the plow, my Father. Lord, help us to press forward, my Father. Lord, help us to look forward, my Father, to standing before you, my Father God, on that day, my Father, Lord. And Lord, even as we have this hope, my Father, let us continue to purify ourselves every day, my Father God, by obeying your word, by doing your word, my Father God. And Lord, we pray that we shall continue to serve you, Lord, from our hearts, my Father God. Lord, we shall not just give you lip service, Father God, but let us worship you in spirit and in truth, Lord. We thank you. We praise you, Lord. In Jesus' name we pray. Amen. And let's look at verse 8. Verse 8 says, how shall I give thee up, Ephraim? How shall I deliver thee, Israel? How shall I make thee as Admah? How shall I set thee as Zeboim? Mine heart is turned within me, and my repentings are kindled together. I will not execute the fierceness of my anger. I will not return to destroy Ephraim, for I am God and not man, the Holy One in the midst of thee, and I will not enter into the city. Hallelujah. So you can see here, though the clouds of judgment are on the horizon, you know, God is not glad, you know, about bringing that judgment to pass. But, you know, he's a God who stands for justice, and he's a God who stands for what is right. So he will bring about the chastening, he'll bring about the justice, the judgment, but, you know, he does not take delight in doing it. So you can see here, you know, that he's not happy about what he's about to do, but, you know, he has to do it because these people have departed from him. You know, they have refused to repent. It says they have not repented. And God says, you know, though, you know, he has to bring judgment upon them, he's not like a man. You know, we know that when man is betrayed, you know, he can be impulsive, he can be unforgiving, you know, but God is not man. His ways are higher than our ways. You know, his approach is totally different when it comes to long-suffering, mercy, compassion. You know, God is leaps and bounds above what anybody can imagine. So that is what he says, you know, that it's because of his compassion, his mercy. You know, he's not willing to do this joyfully, you know, but he has to do it because he's a God who stands for what is right and true. So we're going to pray that we shall also continue to be compassionate and loving towards others. We shall continue to be patient and long-suffering with others. Let's ask God for grace to do that, because our God is so compassionate, so merciful. It's because of him that we are not destroyed, and it's because of him that we are here. Amen. So let's appreciate God. Father God, we thank you, Father, for your great love, your mercy, your loving kindness, Father. Lord, we thank you, Father, for being long-suffering towards us, my Father. And we thank you, Father, for
coming after us, my Father God, for sending your only begotten Son, my Father, that through him we might be saved and be reconciled.

0: Lord. Lord, we thank you, Father, for this gift of salvation, Father. Lord, we pray that we shall continue to be compassionate ourselves, Lord. We shall continue to be loving towards others, my Father, Lord. We shall continue to be merciful, Lord, and long-suffering, Lord. Lord, give us the patience, my Father, to wait for people to turn around, to change, to repent, my Father God. Lord, we shall not write off anybody, my Father God. Lord, we thank you. We praise you, Lord. In Jesus' name we have prayed. Amen.
1: God bless you, everyone. We thank God for those prayers. Let's turn our Bibles to Hosea chapter 14. We really thank God for the prayers. You know, it's the perfect start to, you know, understand about God's love and, you know, how the people failed. And that's what Hosea 14 verse 1 says. It says, O Israel, return to the Lord thy God, for thou hast fallen by iniquity. So we know if you read the entire book of Hosea, it just shows all the way through how God is showing his mercy. You know, he's going to pass judgment, but it's always where God gives an opportunity to repent, to turn. And that's what verse 1 says. That's the end of the chapter. It says, O Israel, return unto the Lord thy God, for thou hast fallen by thy iniquity. So we're going to make this prayer. You know, there's always hope when God is there, you know, but it's about timing. You know, it's about understanding the mercy of God and not taking that grace for granted. And there are so many people who try to put it on to tomorrow, but they do not know whether they're going to stay, you know, the very next second. And that's what the scripture is saying. You know, it says, O Israel, return unto the Lord thy God, for thou have fallen by thy iniquity. So you see, the Bible says, all have sinned and fallen short of the glory of God, you know. So David understood this and he says, cast me not away from your presence and take not your Holy Spirit away from me. So it's more important for him to be purged by the word of God, to allow himself, open himself for the Lord to teach, for the word to correct him, rather than be cast away by the Lord, you know. So we're going to make this prayer that for those who have fallen, who have backslidden, there's always hope. If they humble themselves, if they acknowledge their sin, and if they turn to God, God is a loving father, like we have seen in the earlier prayers, like a father who's taught his child, you know, how to walk. He's carried them through, you know. But what is important is turn away from the idolatry. Turn away from all the things that's separating you from worshiping God. Turn away from every form of iniquity, anything that's separating you from worshiping God in spirit and in truth. Return unto the Lord. Let's open our mouths and pray. Heavenly Father, we give you thanks. We give you praise, Lord. Lord, first of all, we want to appreciate you, for you are a loving Father, Lord. Lord, you have not, Lord, your word says, Lord, if you mark our transgressions, who can stand, Lord? But we thank you, Lord, that we have a hope in you, Lord. Lord, to the depths of what we have fallen, Lord, if we humble ourselves, if we return to you, if we acknowledge our sin, Lord, Lord, you are a faithful, you are a loving Father who will always accept, Lord, when we turn away from our sin, Lord. Lord, this is our prayer, this is our desire, Lord. Many a time, so Lord, we have fallen weak and we have turned away, Lord Heavenly Father, because of our situation, Lord, or because we have given up, Lord. But our prayer, O Lord, our desire, Lord, if any one of us has gone weak, Lord, we pray, Lord, we will return to you, Lord. We will take this comfort and strength in your word, Lord. We will continue to put on the whole armor of God and equip ourselves, Lord, with your word at all times, Lord, to know that there is a hope in you, Lord, that our strength, our confidence is in you, Lord. Lord, your word says that he who endures till the end shall be saved, Lord. And this is our prayer, this is our desire, Lord, that we will not be a castaway, Lord. But as your word equips us, Lord, we will continue to abide in that truth, O Lord. Lord, we shall not give in to any form of iniquity, Lord. It shall not be found in our lives. It shall not be found in our temple, Lord. It shall not be found in our dwelling, O Lord, Heavenly Father, Lord. In all that we do, Lord, we want to please you, Lord, that at the end of it, Lord, Heavenly Father, Lord, we will hear you say that we have done it well, Lord, Heavenly Father. We have brought glory and honor to your name, Lord, that we have been truly faithful witnesses, Lord, of the kingdom, Lord, of your word, Lord. We pray, Lord Heavenly Father, Lord, let people not push on to tomorrow, Lord, what they do not know, what they do not see, Lord, but let them return, let them repent and come to you when there is still time at hand, Lord. We give you thanks, we give you praise in Jesus' name. Amen. Verse 2 says, we are reading from Hosea chapter 14, verse 2. It says, take with you words and turn to the Lord. Say unto him, take away all iniquity and receive us graciously. So will we render the calves of our lips. Hallelujah. So you see, it says, take with you words. But you know, what words are you going to say? You know, there are many people who just approach the Lord and they go on. You know, it's very common when you want to speak to someone, there's always a waterfall of words that just comes. You just go on parroting everything and repeating what you want to say. But here it says, take with you words and turn to the Lord, say unto him, take away all iniquity, receive us graciously. So you see, it's a plea. The prophet is saying, when you turn to the Lord, remind the Lord how gracious he is, how loving he is. Take the word, because, you know, that's what he says. God will never turn back on his word. His word, it endures forever. It's the same yesterday, today, and forever. So you can always have hope in the word of God when you stand, when you abide in the word. So when you return to the Lord, be humble. That's what the scripture is saying. Humble yourself. Come to the Lord with a plea that you're seeking forgiveness at its true worth. You know, let your words not be just vain words, but let it be true that you are seeking true repentance, that you're asking the Lord, Lord, I have sinned. Take away my iniquity. Receive me graciously. You know, so we will render the calves of our lips. You know, why is it calves? Because it's a sacrifice. But what it's saying here, the sacrifice of our lips, it's our obedience. It is that desire to turn back to God. It is the praise. It is the thanksgiving. It is that voice of prayer from a sincere heart. So we're going to make this prayer that every plea, every supplication, every thanksgiving that we do will be in a truthful state. It will be acknowledging if we have fallen, Lord, I have fallen. I humble myself before you. It is only you who can help me out of that situation. Let's open our mouths and pray. Heavenly Father, we give you thanks. We give you praise, Lord. Lord, we pray for ourselves, Lord. May we always learn to operate in humility, Lord. Lord, we come to you with your word, O Lord, your word, which is the same yesterday, today, and forever, Lord. Your word, Lord, which gives us hope, Lord. Lord, which is perfect, Lord, which converts the very soul, O Lord, Heavenly Father, Lord. It is only through your word, which is living, that we have hope for a tomorrow, Lord, not just in this world, Lord, but a hope to be with you forever, Lord, Heavenly Father. This is our prayer, Lord. We acknowledge, Lord, that we have faltered, that we have failed, that we have sinned, O Lord, Heavenly Father, Lord. But in your mercy, in your grace, Lord, with your goodness, Lord, we pray, Lord, we repent, Lord, from all our form of wickedness, all the iniquity, Lord, where we have failed, Lord. We ask you, Lord, to accept us, Lord, Heavenly Father. Graciously receive us, Lord Jesus, Lord. Remember the covenant that you have made with us, Lord, as we desire to remain in you, Lord, Heavenly Father, Lord. Lord, we pray, Lord, our prayers, O Lord, every word that we speak, O Lord, Heavenly Father, Lord, our desire is to bring glory and honor to your name, Lord. We pray for our lips, O Lord, Heavenly Father, for our mouth, Lord, that it shall continue to speak words that are seasoned with salt, Lord, that continues to speak grace to the hearers, O Lord, Heavenly Father. Our mouth shall not speak anyhow, Lord, Heavenly Father, Lord. But we pray, Lord, whenever we speak, Lord, it shall be gracious words, Lord. It will be the oracles of your word, O Lord, Heavenly Father, Lord. We give you thanks, we give you praise in Jesus' mighty name. Amen. Verse 3 says, Ashur shall not save us. We will not ride upon horses. Neither will we say any more to the work of our hands, you are our gods. For indeed the fatherless findeth mercy. Hallelujah. So you see, there are people who always try to find strength and hope in things, in people. They find their defense, you know, in a way that they can escape from the problem. But you know, if you're not in God, that problem will always somehow find and overtake you. But here, what the scripture is saying that, you know, learn to find your hope, your trust in God, because it is only God who can be your rock solid defense. It is only God who can protect you. It's only God who can preserve you. Do not trust in your wisdom. Do not trust in your abilities. You know, like the prayers you made, do not even trust in the blessings that has come to you, because, you know, it is God who has given that to you. But if you take God out of the picture, there is no picture left for us. So we're going to make this prayer that at all times we will continue to have this confidence, this hope that our salvation, our hope is only in the Lord, that it is only God who can save us. And if you know that, if you have that confidence, it doesn't matter who is there before you, what is the fire, what is the storm, you know that God is fighting that battle for you and he's going to give you that victory. So let's pray. We will continue to have God as our refuge. Heavenly Father, we give you thanks, we give you praise, Lord. Lord, as the psalmist says, some put their trust in horses, some in chariots, but we will put our trust in the name of the Lord. Lord, we thank you, Lord, that you are our defense, Lord, Heavenly Father, Lord, that those who run to you, Lord, they are safe, Lord, for you are our strong tower, Lord. Lord, this is our prayer, this is our desire, Lord. Lord, that we will not be those, Lord, who boast in their wisdom, in their strength, in their riches, Lord. No, Lord, but we will make this boast that we are in you, Lord, that we know you, Lord, Heavenly Father, Lord, that we have tasted and seen that you You are good, Lord. Lord, our refuge, our safety will continue to be in you, in your word, O Lord Heavenly Father. For it is your hands that continue to save us, that continues to equip us, Lord. We thank you, Lord Heavenly Father, Lord, that we are not castaways, Lord Heavenly Father. We are not bastards, O Lord. We are not those who do not have a father, Lord. But we have you, Lord, a hope, Lord. And in you, we always find mercy, Lord. In you, we find always hope, O Lord. We thank you for your grace, O Lord, which continues to keep us, Lord, in every situation, Lord Heavenly Father. May we never take your mercy, your grace, or your love for granted, Lord, and return, Lord, to vomit of sin, O Lord Heavenly Father, Lord. But may we continue to be planted in you, Lord, and remind ourselves, Lord, that you are our God and you are our Father, Lord, that you are our restorer and you are our safety, Lord. You are our refuge, Lord. You are our stronghold in everything, Lord. We have our hope and confidence in you, Lord. And as long as we have that hope and confidence, Lord, we will not be shaken, Lord Heavenly Father, Lord. Cause us to continue to remind ourselves who we are in you, Lord, and remind ourselves of the hope we have in Christ Jesus, Lord. We give you thanks, we give you praise in Jesus' name. Amen. Verse 4 says, I will heal their backsliding. I will love them freely, for my anger is turned away from him. Verse 5, I will be as a dew unto Israel. He shall grow as the lily and cast forth his roots as Lebanon. His branches shall spread and his beauty shall be as the olive tree and his smell as Lebanon. Verse 7, they that dwell under his shadow shall return. They shall revive as the corn and grow as the wine. The scent thereof shall be as the wine of Lebanon. Hallelujah. If you see in these verses, it just shows the beauty of being in God, you know. It shows the prosperity. It shows the fatness. It shows how God restores when you turn back to God. You know, there is beauty. There is healing. You know, there is hope. He turns away his anger from you. His branches spread over. You find safety. You find refuge. All this is possible only when you dwell under the shadow of the Lord, when you know where to find yourself, when you know where to position yourselves, so that it's not just you, but it extends to your household. You be an example for your children. You be an example for those who see you. You know that you can strongly boast and say that my strength, my confidence, my covering is my Lord. He is my banner. So we're going to make this prayer that at all times we will continue to keep the Lord as our banner. We will be found in the safety, in the refuge of his wings. And as we continue to position and remain there, we shall continue to see the beauty of the Lord in every situation. We will continue to see the expansion of the Lord in every situation. We will continue to see his branches spread forth. We will continue to be fruitful. We will continue to see revival. We will continue to see healing in every situation because the Lord's word has said it. Let us just believe it and purpose that this shall be the place where we remain. Let's open our mouths and pray. Heavenly Father, we give you thanks. We give you praise, Lord. Lord, we thank you, Lord. Lord, for our hope, our confidence shall continue to be in you. Lord, we thank you, Lord, that you have turned away your anger from us, Lord. Lord, we thank you, Lord, that you are a God who continues to show us your love, Lord, that you heal everyone, O Lord, Heavenly Father, who returns to you, Lord, Heavenly Father, Lord. We thank you for the growth. We thank you, Lord, for the expansion, Lord. We thank you for spreading your love, your beauty over us, over our children, over our ministry, over our employments, Lord, over all our doings, O Lord, Heavenly Father, Lord. We pray, Lord, we thank you, Lord, that all that we are receiving, these blessings, Lord, this growth, Lord, it is only because of your grace and mercy, Lord, because you have promised it, O Lord, Heavenly Father, Lord. Lord, we purpose, Lord, to remain under the canopy of your blessing, Lord, under the purpose, under the promise that you have given to us, O Lord, Heavenly Father, Lord. We shall not have any bad scent, O Lord, Heavenly Father, Lord, but anything we do, Lord, our obedience, Lord, shall be a sweet-smelling aroma to you, Lord, Heavenly Father, Lord. We shall continue to bring you good pleasure in all that we do, Lord. Our children shall bring you good pleasure, Lord Heavenly Father. We thank you, Lord Heavenly Father, Lord, for we shall continue to remain planted in you, Lord. Even as it said in Joshua, Lord, as for me and my house, we will serve the Lord, Lord. Lord, this is our desire, Lord, that we shall continue to be planted in you, Lord, planted in your house, O Lord, that we may continue to enjoy the blessing that causes us to remain in you, Lord. We give you thanks, we give you praise in Jesus' name. Amen. Verse 8 says, Ephraim shall say, what have I to do anymore with idols? I have heard him and observed him. I am like a green fir tree. From me is thy fruit found. Hallelujah. So you see, idolatry was a thing that always caused the people of Israel to turn away from God. Wherever they went, they would give their heart to something else, you know. And if you see today in the world, if there is something that is pleasing to you in the world, it tends to take your focus away. The lust of the eyes, the lust of the flesh, the pride of life. It takes you away from worshiping God. It takes you away from meditating on the word of God. And that becomes an idol in your life. It could be your work. It could be your relationship. It could be anything. Anything that takes away your time from spending with God, it's an idol. So, you know, that's what it says. Ephraim shall say, what have I to do anymore with idols? So we're going to make this prayer that we shall have nothing to do with anything that brings dishonor to the word of God. Anything that tries to take our time away from God, it shall no longer be a part of our lives. We shall continue to honor the Lord and keep him as our first love at all times. We shall not lose our candlestick. We shall not give that place to anyone else because God is a zealous God. And before we make that prayer, it says in the end, from me is thy fruit found. And that's very important. If you turn to John 15, verse 4 and 5, it says, abide in me and I in you. As the branch cannot bear fruit of itself, except it abide in the vine, no more can you, except you abide in me. I am the vine, you are the branches. He that abides in me and I in him, the same brings forth much fruit, for without me, you can do nothing. So, you know, we come to understand that fruitfulness is only because you are connected to the true vine. You know, you can, and it is important for us to continue to bear fruit, you know. God continues to prune us through his word. Fruitfulness, it is just a byproduct of us being connected to the vine. And this is what the scripture says, from me is thy fruit found. So we're going to make this prayer that we shall continue to bring forth fruit as we remain connected to the Lord. Let's open our mouths and pray. Heavenly Father, we give you thanks. We give you praise. Lord, we pray for ourselves. We pray for our children. We pray for each and every one of us, Lord. Idolatry shall no longer be found in us, Lord. It shall never be found in our tabernacles, Lord. Lord, no form of covetousness, Lord. No form of idolatry, Lord. Nothing shall separate us, Lord, from worshipping you in spirit and in truth, Lord. Nothing shall steal away the time that we have to give to you, Lord, Heavenly Father, Lord. Our time, our worship, our talent, our treasure, Lord, nothing, Lord, shall be stolen away, Lord. But we shall continue to honor you, Lord, and keep you as our first love, Lord, Heavenly Father, Lord. We will continue to remind ourselves, Lord, Heavenly Father, Lord, that it is only through you, Lord, Heavenly Father, that we are able to bear fruit, Lord. And we pray, Lord, Heavenly Father, we shall continue to bear good fruit, Lord, that your word shall continue to prune us, Lord, Heavenly Father, Lord, that at all times, Lord, we shall be found as those who bear fruit, Lord. We shall be a tree planted by the rivers of water, Lord, bringing forth fruit in each season, Lord. Our leaf shall not wither away, Lord. Whatever we put our hands to do, it shall continue to prosper through you, Lord, Heavenly Father. We pray, Lord, may we continue to be watered by you, Lord, watered by your word, O Lord, Heavenly Father, Lord, and continue to bear fruit, Lord, that brings good glory, Lord, that brings good honor to your name, O Lord, Heavenly Father. Bad fruit shall never be found in us, O Lord, Heavenly Father, Lord, but fruit that continues to bring us closer to you, Lord, Heavenly Father, Lord. We give you thanks, we give you praise in Jesus' name. Amen. And lastly, verse 9 says, who is wise and he shall understand these things? Prudent and he shall know them. For the ways of the Lord are right and the just shall walk in them, but the transgressors shall fall therein. Hallelujah. This shall not be our portion. We shall not be those who are called as transgressors. We shall not be those who fall by the wayside. We shall be those who are called wise. We shall be those who have the spirit of understanding. We shall be those who know, who are prudent, who are called as those who follow the way of the Lord. And what is the way of the Lord? Jesus says, I am the way, I am the truth and the life. No one comes to the Father except through me. It's as simple as that. So as this word is revealed, we shall be called the just who walk in the word. Let's open our mouths and pray. Heavenly Father, we give you thanks. We give you praise, Lord. We thank you for the way that you have plainly set forth for each and every one of us, Lord. Lord, our eyes shall never be blind, Lord, to the way that has been plainly set before us, Lord. We thank you, Lord, that you have shown us the path of life, Lord. In your presence, Lord, there is fullness of joy. At your right hand, pleasures forevermore, Lord. At all times, O Lord, Heavenly Father, Lord, we shall be called wise, Lord, Heavenly Father. We shall be those who understand your word, O Lord, Heavenly Father. We shall be called prudent, Lord. We shall be those, O Lord, who know that your word and your ways are right, O Lord, and we shall continue to walk in them, Lord, Heavenly Father, Lord. And we pray, Lord, we shall continue to be those who continue to shine forth, Lord, this glorious work, O Lord, Heavenly Father, and bring many, Lord, to this righteous way, O Lord, Heavenly Father, Lord, Heavenly Father, Lord. We shall not be counted among the transgressors, O Lord, but we shall be those, O Lord, who shall be called wise, O Lord, who continue, Lord, to preach and teach, Lord, these transgressors, Lord, the error of their ways, Lord, and bring them, Lord, to the glorious way, which is you, Lord Jesus, Lord. We give you thanks, we give you praise in Jesus' mighty name. Amen.
2: Hallelujah. Amen. 2 Corinthians chapter 4, verse 18 says, why we do not look at the things which are seen, but at the things which are not seen. For the things which are seen are temporary, but the things which are not seen are eternal. Hallelujah. The things which are not seen are eternal. The word of God may not be seen, but still Hebrews chapter 11 verse 2 says, we understand that the things which are seen were not made of things which are visible. They were framed by the word of God. Hallelujah. Let's go to the book of Mark 11 verse 22. It says there, Jesus answered and said to them, have faith in God. Hallelujah. And he said, for assuredly I say to you, whoever says to this mountain, be removed and be cast into the sea, and does not doubt in his heart, but believes that those things he says will be done, he will have whatever he says. 24. Therefore I say to you, whatever things you ask when you pray, believe that you receive them and you will have them. Hallelujah. And I thank God for the prayers, which is a prayer that I want us to pray. The psalmist says in Psalm 45 verse 2, he says, you are fairer than the sons of men. Grace is poured on your lips. Our God has blessed you forever. Hallelujah. All the men of faith in Hebrews 11 appropriated everything they did and everything they had and whoever they became because of faith. Hallelujah. And so we are going to pray like the disciples asked Jesus. They said, increase our faith. And we're going to pray also that grace will be poured on our lips so that we will know always to order our conversation aright. The Bible says the just needs to live by faith. Otherwise, we will not accomplish, we will not complete, we will not finish the race that is set before us. But by faith, the Bible says, the elders obtained a good testimony. Hallelujah. So we are going to pray. Amen. Now, what is your prayer? Your prayer is, Lord, I will finish this race. I will obtain a good testimony. Yes, we have prayed it before, but the Spirit of God is one. Hallelujah. I will finish my race. I will complete my destiny. I will finish my assignment. I will obtain a good testimony in the name of Jesus Christ. You are going to pray and say, Lord, grace is poured on my lips, and ask God for more grace on your lips so that you will order your conversation aright. You will speak aright. You will not speak carelessly. Amen. You will know to speak the word of God, not speaking the way the world speaks. Hallelujah. But speak what you can speak spiritually. You can speak it physically. What you see spiritually, you can see it spiritually. Amen. What you hear and understand spiritually by faith, you will also understand it physically when they begin to happen. Hallelujah. So open your mouth and let's pray. Unbelief. Jesus said, if only you can believe those things you say that they will come to pass, you will have what you say. So let's open our mouth and pray. Pray for yourself and say, Father, my desire is to finish my race. I shall not fall back in the name of Jesus Christ. Let's pray. Heavenly Father, Lord, we thank you, King of Glory. We present ourselves unto you, Abba Father, and commit ourselves into your mighty hand. Thank you, Abba Father, Lord. We ask, King of Glory, Lord God Almighty, to run this race in faith in the name of Jesus Christ. We ask for grace, O Lord God, to run and finish this race, this duty, this assignment, this call, this election, Abba Father, to finish it in your beauty, to finish it in faith in the name of Jesus Christ. We ask, O Lord God, that we continue to remain steadfast, focused and not be distracted in the name of Jesus Christ, looking only unto Jesus Christ. Thank you, Abba Father. Lord, we ask for grace, oh Lord God, to continue in your word in the name of Jesus Christ. Father, to speak by your word in the name of Jesus, to see things by your word, through your word in the name of Jesus Christ, and to continue to hear only by your word in the name of Jesus Christ. Unbelief, Abba Father, shall not take us away from the love of God that is shed abroad in our heart. Unbelief, Abba Father, shall not separate us from the love of God that is in Christ Jesus. Unbelief shall not distract us, Abba Father, from completing the race that is set before us in the name of Jesus Christ. Thank you, Abba Father. Lord, we pray, Abba Father, that we will know to order our conversations aright in the name of Jesus Christ, that our mouths will continue to speak right things, will continue to speak by your word, will continue to speak in faith, will continue to declare the things that you have spoken to us in the name of Jesus Christ. Father, Lord, we thank you. We give you praise, Lord, in the name of Jesus Christ. Thank you, Heavenly Father, in Jesus' name. Amen. Amen. And if we go again to Luke 17, where the disciples told Jesus Christ, Lord, increase our faith. Verse 6 there says, so the Lord said, if you have faith in God as a mustard seed, you can say to this mulberry tree, be pulled up by the roots and be planted in the sea, and it will obey you. Hallelujah. I want us to go to the book of Isaiah 22, verse 22. Jesus said, if you have a little faith as small as this mustard seed, you can say to this mulberry tree, be pulled up by the roots and be planted in the sea, and it will obey you. Hallelujah. Faith to finish the race. Amen. To finish the race means we have to keep declaring. We have to keep speaking. We have to keep walking in the authority that God has given to us in the name of Jesus Christ. Isaiah 22, verse 22. It says there, the key of the house of David I will lay on his shoulder, so he shall open and no one shall shut, and he shall shut and no one shall open. 23 says, I will fasten him as a peg in a secure place, and he will become a glorious throne to his father's house. Hallelujah. Here we see that God grants authority to his children, to his stewards, to his people, those who believe in him, those who trust in him. God grants them, he gives them authority. And this authority is symbolized by the key. To this servant, Eliakim, was given the key of the house of David. Hallelujah. The key to the royal palace. Amen. But thank God, Jesus Christ himself now has these keys. The key of authority. And this authority is what we need to be able to live by faith. Hallelujah. That's whatever faith we have depends on our knowledge of the authority that is vested on the faith that we have in God. Hallelujah. Look at what Jesus said in Revelation chapter 3, verse 7. He says, this thing says he who is holy, he who is true, he who has the key of David, he who opens and no one shuts, and shuts and no one opens. Hallelujah. So this key, the key of David, Jesus has it now. Hallelujah. And in Matthew 16, he says, I have given you the keys of the kingdom. Hallelujah. And so simply, he has the authority. And he has given us the authority. Hallelujah. So our faith is to use this authority that God has given us in the name of Jesus. Use it to do what? Use it to speak. Use it to declare, use it to open doors, use it to shut doors. Hallelujah. And Jesus said, I am he who opens and no one shuts, and shuts and no one opens. Amen. He says, I know your works. I have set before you an open door, and no one can shut it. Hallelujah. So know it, that Jesus himself is the door. Hallelujah. He said, I have set before you an open door. And that's what your eyes of faith need to see, that before you are open doors. Hallelujah. And so it doesn't matter the situation where you are in. It doesn't matter where you are. It doesn't matter the state where you are at now. It doesn't matter. It is not enough to do what? To keep quiet. Hallelujah. It is enough to do what? To speak by the things which are not seen. Hallelujah. So that the things which are seen will be created, will be formed by the things which you speak, in the name of Jesus Christ. So we are going to pray in the name of Jesus, and you're going to pray this time by faith, with serious faith, and ask God and say, God, I ask for open doors. My open doors in the name of Jesus Christ. And we are going to pray and say, Lord, grant me wisdom. Grant me understanding, wisdom to see the doors that you have opened for me in the name of Jesus Christ, and understanding to be able to enter in and walk through the doors that God has opened for you in the name of Jesus Christ. Yes, we know not every door is God's door. That's why we need wisdom to walk by the door and through the door in the name of Jesus Christ. Open your mouth and begin to pray. Ask God for open doors of opportunity, open doors of success, open doors of joy, open doors of spiritual increase, open doors of our children's academical successes in the name of Jesus Christ, open doors for promotions in our workplaces in the name of Jesus, open doors for evangelism, open doors for the work of the ministry in the name of Jesus. Say, Father, open our eyes, Father, in the name of Jesus Christ, as we ask for open doors, open opportunities. Our Father, we ask for spiritual upliftment, oh Lord God. We ask for divine wisdom in the name of Jesus Christ. Father, Lord, we say, Lord, we come before you, oh Lord God, in the authority of your word, Abba Father, thanking you for Jesus Christ, for him who has the keys of David and has given us this key of David. We stand on this authority, Abba Father, and declare, asking, open doors in the name of Jesus Christ. Father, Lord, we open the doors of success in our lives in the name of Jesus Christ. Father, we ask, oh Lord God, give everyone the wisdom, oh Lord God, to see and identify and recognize every door that you have opened for us in the name of Jesus Christ. Father, Lord, we declare, Abba Father, as we seek your face, oh Lord God, King of glory, grant us courage, Abba Father, to step into the doors in the name of Jesus Christ. Make our feet strong in the name of Jesus Christ, for we walk by faith. Teach us to walk by faith and not by sight, in the name of Jesus Christ. Father, Lord, through Jesus, we will go in and out and find pasture. And so, Lord, we declare this day in the name of Jesus that everyone's feet shall be strong to walk by faith in the name of Jesus Christ. Thank you, Abba Father. Thank you, King of glory. In Jesus' name, amen. Amen. And the Bible says, open your mouth wide and I will fill it. Amen. That's what the Bible says. Open your mouth wide and I will fill it. We will speak by the word of God in the name of Jesus Christ. We are going to fill. You see, those disciples at that wedding of Cana in Galilee, what happened? They had washed their pots and turned it upside down. But Jesus said, turn it up and do what? Fill it with water in the name of Jesus Christ. Whatever is that area, whatever is that area of need in our lives, that's how we live by faith. Amen. We fill every water pot with the water of the word of God, so that in the end, it's the power of God that turns every water of the word of God into wine for you to drink and be merry in the name of Jesus Christ. So we are going to pray. Our prayer this day is to turn around and turn around every pot that has been turned upside down in the name of Jesus Christ is going to be turned around in the name of Jesus Christ. Turn it around and begin to fill it with the water of the word of God. Let's open our mouth and begin to pray in the name of Jesus Christ. Father, King of glory, in the name of Jesus Christ, we declare, Abba, Father, Lord, your beauty, O Lord God, in our lives in the name of Jesus Christ. We declare that our light shining forth in the name of Jesus Christ. Turn around every pot, Abba, Father, in our lives, O Lord God, that has been turned upside down. Father, we turn them up today in the name of Jesus Christ. They are set, Abba, Father, to be filled with the water of the word of God that we hear, the water of the word of God that we read, the water of the word of God that we understand in the name of Jesus Christ. Father, Lord, as we fill it, Abba, Father, in the name of Jesus Christ, Lord, there shall be no emptiness in the name of Jesus Christ. There shall be no lack in the name of Jesus. There shall be no confusion in the name of Jesus Christ. Father, Lord, every pot as it is filled with the water of your word, Abba, Father, it shall be turned to wine in the name of Jesus Christ. For our expectation is of you, Abba, Father, and our expectation shall not be cut off in the name of Jesus Christ. Father, Lord, your word says that our belly, our bodies, every part of our lives shall be satisfied with the fruit of our mouth. Father, Lord, our mouth shall not keep silent in the name of Jesus Christ. We fill every pot, oh Lord God, in the name of Jesus, with the beauty of your word in the name of Jesus Christ. Thank you, Heavenly Father. Thank you, King of glory. Let nothing, Abba Father, let nothing steal away, oh Lord God, in the name of Jesus Christ, the good things that you have prepared for us. In the name of Jesus. Thank you, Abba Father. We give you praise in Jesus' name. Amen. And we are still going to pray. We are going to take grace. Amen. He says, as we have the keys of David to open doors, we also have the key to close doors that are not right in the name of Jesus. Doors of shame, doors of ugliness, doors of sickness. In the name of Jesus, doors of lack, doors of failure. We close it, it remains closed in the name of Jesus Christ. So let's take grace in the name of Jesus Christ and close every door of negativity from your mouth in the name of Jesus, around your life in the name of Jesus. Open your mouth, standing on the authority of the word. Begin to close the doors in your life, in your children's life, in the name of Jesus Christ. Open your mouth and pray. God only wants to see his beauty in us, in the name of Jesus Christ. Let's pray. Heavenly Father, King of glory, Lord God Almighty, as we seek you, as we seek your face, O Lord God, in the meekness of wisdom, Abba, Father, Lord God Almighty, we present and say, Lord, order our steps in your word in the name of Jesus Christ. Order our feet, Abba Father, to walk by your light, to walk in the light of the word of God in the name of Jesus Christ. Father, we stand on the authority of your word today and declare, Lord, that whatever has been blinding our eyes, Abba Father, from seeing your doors, O Lord God, from seeing you, O Lord God, from seeing the doors that you have kept open for us in the name of Jesus Christ, Father, it is lifted off us today in the name of Jesus Christ. And Lord, we take grace, O Lord God, to close every door of sickness in the name of Jesus, to shut every door of shame in the name of Jesus, to shut every door of failure in the name of Jesus, to shut doors of sorrows in our lives in the name of Jesus, to shut doors of obstacles in the name of Jesus Christ. Thank you, Abba Father. We shall no longer enter into them in the name of Jesus Christ. And even if we may have entered, Abba Father, Lord, this day we take grace to step out of them in the name of Jesus Christ. Thank you, Abba Father. Our feet are turned on the way in the name of Jesus. Thank you, King of Glory. We shall continue to walk in the way of the Lord. We shall continue to walk in the light of the word of God. We shall continue to walk in your righteousness, O Lord God, in the name of Jesus Christ. Thank you, Heavenly Father. We give you praise in Jesus' name. Amen. Amen. And lastly, if we go to the book of Obadiah, verse 17. Obadiah 17, it says, but on Mount Zion there shall be deliverance, and there shall be holiness. The house of Jacob shall possess their possession. Hallelujah. Each and every one of us, we will possess our possession in the name of Jesus. Everything that the Lord delivers to us, we shall possess it in Jesus' name. If you go again to the book of Isaiah, Isaiah 65, from verse 20, he says, no more shall an infant from there live but a few days, nor an old man who has not fulfilled his days. For the child shall die 100 years old, but the sinner being 100 years old shall be accursed. 21, they shall build houses and inhabit them. They shall plant vineyards and eat their fruit. They shall not build and another inhabit. They shall not plant and another eat. For as the days of a tree, so shall be the days of my people, and my elect shall long enjoy the work of their hands. 23. They shall not labor in vain, nor bring forth children for trouble. For they shall be the descendants of the blessed of the Lord, and their offspring with them. Hallelujah. Upon Mount Zion, there shall be what? Deliverance. Amen. And the house of Jacob shall do what? Possess their possession. We will not labor in vain. Walking by faith is not easy. Hallelujah. There's a lot of labor in it. Hallelujah. Faith works by love. Because we love the Lord, because we love ourselves, we want to be with the Father, we want to complete, we want to show forth the glory of the Lord. Hallelujah. And so we will possess our possession in the name of Jesus Christ. And as the Lord, every time he thrusts out the enemy before us and says, destroy it, we destroy it and take it out of the way so that we do not stumble in the name of Jesus Christ. And so we are going to pray. You will possess your possession. Your possession is good health in Jesus' name. Your possession is good success. Good success for your children in the name of Jesus Christ. Your children shall be even bigger and greater and higher than you in the name of Jesus Christ. Your possession is everlasting joy. Your possession is peace all around. Hallelujah. Your possession is eternal life in Christ Jesus. Your possession is to dwell in the presence of the Lord where there is fullness of joy. Hallelujah. Your possession is that as you labor, you will eat in Jesus' name. You will not labor and another man will eat in the name of Jesus. So open your mouth and make this declaration over yourself, over your children, over your life, over the things that the Lord has given to you. In your employment, you will not labor and another person will come and take over. That is not your portion in the name of Jesus Christ. As you have labored to build, so you shall eat in the fruit in the land. As you are willing and obedient, you shall eat the good that is in the land. Open your mouth and declare it for yourself. Declare for your children. Declare it in the name of Jesus Christ. We are sowing seeds of prayers in this land. We shall eat the fruit of it. We shall eat the harvest in the name of Jesus. We shall not plant and another will eat in the name of Jesus. We shall not build and another will inhabit in the name of Jesus. Father, Lord, we stand on the authority of your word, Abba Father, Lord God Almighty, in the name of Jesus, pronouncing over your people, Abba Father, that the beauty of Jesus Christ shall continually be seen in us in the name of Jesus Christ. King of glory, Jehovah, Lord, the things that you have given to us, Abba Father, Lord, shall remain for us in the name of Jesus Christ. Our labor shall not be in vain in the name of Jesus Christ. Neither shall our children be for trouble in the name of Jesus Christ. King of glory, our descendants shall be called the blessed of the Lord, even as your word has spoken it in the name of Jesus Christ. Thank you, Abba Father. We shall live to ripe full old age in the name of Jesus Christ, and we shall stand to declare that the generation of the righteous is blessed, that our generation is blessed in the name of Jesus Christ. Thank you, Abba Father. You said, my elect shall long enjoy the work of their hands. King of glory, each and every one of us in our businesses, in our employment, Abba Father, shall long enjoy the works of our hands in the name of Jesus Christ. We shall build, Abba Father, and inhabit. We shall plant vineyards, Abba Father, and eat their fruits in the name of Jesus Christ. King of glory, Jehovah, let your name be glorified. Let your name be magnified. Let your beauty be seen in the works of our hands, Abba Father. Whatever you do, Lord, is forever. Thank you, King of glory. Thank you, Ancient of Days. The finished work of Christ, Abba Father, let it continue to answer to your people and supply our needs. In Jesus' name we pray, amen and amen.
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that men may hear the truth, come to the light of the truth, and walk in the truth. Dr. Ihemeh N. Ndukwe, a missionary in the Middle East and Asia for more than 21 years, graced with a word for revival, now comes your way on Revival Now. 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

Revival now. A revival and awakening call. Ministers, families, nations, and leaders of nations, light has dawned. Come and let us return to our God. The Gospel of Matthew chapter 4 from verse 13 to 17 impresses this, that Jesus, leaving Nazareth, came and dwelt in Capernaum, which is by the sea, in the regions of Zebulun and Naphtali, that it might be fulfilled, which was spoken by Isaiah the prophet, saying, the land of Zebulun and the land of Naphtali, by the way of the sea beyond the Jordan, Galilee of the Gentiles, the people who sat in darkness have seen a great light. And upon those who sat in the region and shadow of death, light has dawned. And verse 17 impresses this, that from that time, Jesus began to preach and say, repent, for the kingdom of heaven is at hand. 1 Peter 2 verse 24 says, Jesus himself bore our sins in his body on the cross, so that we might die to sin and live in righteousness. By his stripes, you are healed. Jesus paid the penalty for our sinful actions. He was wounded for our transgressions, bruised for our iniquities, chastised for our peace. If Jesus had not willingly endured the death on the cross, we would have remained lost in our sins and in darkness eternally. But because of the cross, we are free from paying for our own transgressions and from the power of sin to poison our hearts and lives. Revival accords us the impact of Jesus' accomplishment by his life, his sayings, his teachings, his doings, and his death on the cross. Revival is both for our spiritual and physical healing. Jesus is calling us now to live holily and righteously. And see, immediately after in Matthew 4:18, Jesus called four fishermen and said, follow me and I will make you fishers of men. You that God has quickened to eternal life in Christ Jesus, why not come and let us follow Jesus and live the resurrected life? The entrance of the word gives light and gives understanding to the simple. To minister is Dr. Ihemen Dukwe. Dr. Ihemen Dukwe has been a missionary for more than 21 years and preaches the word of God pure and unadulterated, so that the faith of men will not be on enticing words of man's wisdom, but in the power of God. Dr. Ihemen Dukwe is graced with the word for revival now, reviving the minister, family, and nations. You can't and shouldn't hear the truth of God's word and remain the same. Revival.

My responsibility is to teach you the truth and to bless you with the word of God. If it comes like rebukes, accept it. If it comes as correction, take it. If it's doctrine, take it. Apply it. It may come as instruction in righteousness. Put yourself to work by faith and do what the word of God says. And you see God move in your situation. So we continue our message today from Hebrews chapter 11. The book of Hebrews chapter 11 from verse 20. Say, by faith, Isaac blessed Jacob and Esau concerning things to come. He blessed them. Thus he positioned them in the place of blessing prophetically. Not only by teaching them the precept of the kingdom, but encouraging them to abide in the word of God and to do the will of God. Because the scripture says, if you are willing and obedient, you eat the good that is in the land. So the Bible says here, by faith, Isaac blessed Jacob. So each time the word of God is coming to you, it's a blessing that is coming to you. If you receive it with the purity of purpose to do what the word of God is saying, it says he blessed Jacob and Esau concerning things to come. Faith we make a pathway to speak into your life, even to the future. Because he sees with the eyes of faith. He receives revelation just as I receive revelation and I speak into your life. It's a blessing that if you run with it, you see it come to pass. So that's what the Bible is telling us here. That Isaac blessed Jacob and Esau concerning things to come. That's concerning their future. Concerning what will happen. He spoke a word of blessing. Even as I'm speaking the word of blessing to you, it's your responsibility to speak the word of blessing to people around you, to your children, and to your children's children. Learn to speak words of blessing. Faith sees beyond what eyes can see. Faith sees the future. Begin to see the future of your children. Like when I'm speaking to you, when I'm preaching, I'm seeing blessing coming out of the words that I'm releasing to you. I'm seeing you being blessed. I'm seeing you being promoted. I am seeing you excelling in the works of your hand. But it's your responsibility to take it and run with it. And that's what Isaac did here. A patriarch's responsibility is to bless. When correction comes, you give the correction. Do not be afraid to correct. So that's what Isaac did here. If we go to Genesis 27, we see exactly what happened. The Bible says he blessed Jacob and Esau. Even when he looked like Esau had lost his blessing, yet he blessed him. There's always an opportunity for correction and for the mercies of the Lord to be made manifest to you, even when you have missed it and you have purposed to return to the Lord. In that Genesis 27 from verse 24, so he said, "Art thou my very son Esau?" I said, "I am." This was Jacob answering Esau here. He was at the point of deceiving the father, Isaac. But remember, the birthright he had taken from Esau. Because Esau despised his birthright. Though this transaction was not made in the presence of their father. But the transaction had already been made. And it's spiritual. Esau despised his birthright. And Jacob positioned himself with the advice of their mom. And their mom helped him. And he did what their dad wanted. And that's when he now touched. Because Esau was a hairy man. He touched. He said, and at that time, Isaac

where God wants to bring you. That wherever you enter becomes a blessed place. When you are in your workplace, they will know that there is a difference. Somebody who is blessed has come here. And that was what Isaac began to release on Jacob. He continued in verse 28. Said, therefore, God give thee of the dew of heaven and the fatness of the earth and plenty of corn and wine. First, he released spiritual blessing upon him. He now began to release financial blessings upon him. Abundance. Because as we prosper, the Bible says, you shall prosper and be in good health. Even as you are so prosperous, when prosperity starts spiritually, the foundation is solid. He continued in verse 29. He said, let people serve thee, and nations bow down to thee. Be lord over thy brethren, and let thy mother's sons bow down to thee. Cursed be everyone that cursed thee, and blessed be he that blessed thee. Do you know what Isaac was doing? The blessing that was on Isaac was passing it down to Jacob. The blessing that came from Abraham, that came to Isaac, he was now passing it down to Jacob. That's how God passes down blessings. As you purpose to sit under his canopy, he knows how to release blessings upon you. Listen, when God chastises you, it's because he loves you. He doesn't want you to miss out on the blessing. But many people resist the chastening of the Lord. So he releases it. He said, cursed be everyone that cursed thee, and blessed be he that blessed thee. Which means you don't even need to curse. Because God is the one who will fight your battle. With the same mouth, why should we bless and curse? That's why I proposed in my life long time that what will be coming out of my mouth is blessings. Because what you sow, that's what you reap. Have no business in cursing anybody. No matter what you do to me. Make it a principle also. No matter what anybody, you may be offended, but don't ever open your mouth to curse. Because God knows how to fight your battles. He continued in verse 30. He says, and it came to pass as soon as Isaac had made an end of blessing Jacob, and Jacob was years cast gone out from the presence of Isaac, his father, that Esau, his brother, came in from his hunting. He came too late. Why did he come late? Because he sold his birthright. Once you lay the wrong foundation in your life, everything will begin to go wrong. If the foundation is not right, what can the righteous do? That's why anytime you discover there are foundations in your life that are not right, purpose to relay it on Christ. For no foundation can any man lay except that which is laid, which is Christ Jesus. Don't build on any foundation that is not based on the word of God. Esau has sold his birthright, and now he has come. Too late. But the father is always merciful. No father will want his family to suffer. No father will want the children to suffer, even when they miss it, as long as they purpose to return to him. So he continued in verse 31. And he also had made savory meat and brought it unto his father and said unto his father, let my father arise and eat of his son's venison, that thy soul may bless me. 32. And Isaac his father said unto him, who art thou? And he said, I'm thy son, thy firstborn Esau. No, you are no more the first son. You may be the son, you are no more the first son. You have sold your birthright. Many people don't know the importance of not relegating what God has put in your hand. Not despising it. Not taking it for granted. For the loss of the eyes, the loss of the flesh, and the pride of life. That's what made him sell his birthright. And that's what is really destroying many people. Especially people who are also in the faith. Who instead of remaining steadfast in the faith, little temptation, they just leave God and go doing what they want to do. Little trial, little test, they are not able to stand. If you go to that Genesis 25, from 27, we will see what happened between Esau and Jacob. That's where the foundation was laid by Esau for what happened to him. He says, and the boys grew, and Esau was a cunning hunter, a man of the field, and Jacob was a playman dwelling in tents. 28. And Isaac loved Esau because he did eat of his venison. But Rebekah loved Jacob. 29. And Jacob sought

And Esau came from the field and he was faint. If you faint in the days of adversity, your strength is little. You may not reach the full potential God wants you to reach. He was hungry, he was faint. Verse 30. And Esau said to Jacob, feed me, I pray thee, with that same red pottage. I am faint. Therefore was his name called Edom. That's red. 31. And Jacob said, say me this day thy birthright. Say me this day thy birthright. Is there anything making you to say your birthright in Christ? If you have received Jesus Christ as your Lord and Savior, don't allow the lust of the flesh, the lust of the eye, the pride of life to make you say your birthright. Remain abiding in the word of God. Refuse that anything will shake you out of faith. Remain steadfast. Continue to serve the Lord in spirit and in truth. 32. And Esau said, behold, I am at the point to die. And what profit shall this birthright do to me? An irresponsible statement, which people still make today. Just give me this. Forget about what the word of God is saying. They go against the word of God. They stop obeying what the word of God says because of their loss. That's what happened to Esau here. Say, behold, I'm at the point to die. And what profit shall this birthright do to me? 33. And Jacob said, swear to me this day. I swear unto him. I sold his birthright unto Jacob. So Jacob had the right. You may say Jacob supplanted Esau. But he had the right of the firstborn. Because Esau sold it. Tell the neighbor, don't say your birthright. Because that's where your future lies. That's where your destiny lies. That which God has purposed in your life lies in there. Don't play with it. So if you go back to that Genesis 27 from verse 32, he said, and Isaac his father said unto him, who art thou? And he said, I am thy son, thy firstborn Esau. And Isaac trembled very exceedingly and said, who? Where is he that had taken venison and brought it me, and I have eaten of all before thou camest? I have blessed him. Yeah, he shall be blessed. Which means you can't withdraw the blessing. That's why when you are blessed, when prophetically you have been blessed, when prophetically you have been elevated, the patriarch cannot withdraw it. It remains. Because that's the principle of the kingdom. I know of many people who have passed through this assembly that are blessed, and they are still carrying the blessing wherever they are. Because I've spoken it. It's a patriarchal blessing that cannot be withdrawn. Sir Isaac trembled. Sir, bless him here, and he shall be blessed. 34. And when Esau heard the words of his father, he cried with a great and exceeding bitter cry, and said unto his father, bless me, even me also, oh my father. Was he repentant here? That's repentance. He cried. He knew he messed up his life. But he knew that he can still get blessed from his father. That's why the scripture says, if you return to the Lord, you build you up. If you put iniquity far away from the tabernacle. So he cried, bless me, even me also, oh my father. Because he knew that the father still has a power to bless him. But whether to that level he has blessed his brother, it's a different matter. They see he can bless him. 35. I said, thy brother came with subtlety and had taken away thy blessing. The father realized now that this must have been Jacob who took the blessing. 36. I said, is not he rightly named Jacob? For he has supplanted me. That's now Esau saying. For he has supplanted me these two times. He took away my birthright. Did he take it away? No, you sold it. You sold it. So he took away my birthright, and behold now he had taken away my blessing. Yes, the blessing of the firstborn was tied to the birthright. So Jacob had all the right to take it. Now he had taken away my blessing. I say, has thou not reserved a blessing for me? That's speaking to the father. Verse 37. And Isaac answered and said unto Esau, behold, I have made him thy Lord. And all his brethren have I given to him for servants
and with corn and wine have I sustained him. And what shall I do now unto thee, my son? And Esau said unto his father, hast thou but one blessing, my father? Bless me, even me also, O my father. And Esau lifted up his voice and wept. So Esau was desirous to be blessed. He was desirous to come out of the situation he has put himself. Are you desirous to come out of the situation you have put yourself? Most of the time we put ourselves where we are. It's not God that puts us in that place. It's a rebellion to the word of God that makes us to be where we are. Then when we purpose and call upon the Lord knows how to make us come out of the place and also bless us. Continue in verse 39. He said, and Isaac, his father, answered and said unto him, behold, thy dwelling shall be the fatness of the earth and of the dew of heaven from above. Has he started blessing him? God's blessings are too much. No one person can take it. Are you hearing what I'm saying? It doesn't matter how the other person has been blessed. As you purpose to remain in the truth, you will also be blessed. See, and Isaac his father answered and said unto him, behold, thy dwelling shall be the fatness of the earth and of the dew of heaven from above. Verse 40. And by thy sword shall thou live and shall serve thy brother. And shall come to pass, when thou shalt have the dominion, that thou shalt break his yoke from off thy neck. Do you know what he told Esau here? You can still get freed from the bondage of your brother, from the control of your brother. You can still get free. It doesn't matter the level of captivity you are. The Lord has a way of releasing you from every captivity. That's what he told Esau here. He said, by thy sword shall thou live and shall serve thy brother. What is the sword we have now? The sword of the Spirit is the word of God. So he reminded him, you need to live by the word of God. You need to know how to live by the word of God. Don't live by sight. Don't live by your flesh. Don't live by the things you see. Live by the word of God. Say, you shall serve thy brother. I shall come to pass when thou shalt have dominion, that thou shalt break his yoke from off thy neck. When I teach you what happened here, I'll teach it when the whole church is. You'll be surprised what happened. Because it eventually came to pass. But Esau broke out of the yoke of Jacob. He got himself freed. You'll be shocked what happened. Because he began to do what the dad told him to do. When you purpose to begin to do the word of God, it doesn't matter how far you have gone. It doesn't matter how low you have been. He's able to lift you up again. Are you hearing what I'm saying? That's why you need to know to remain in the truth and to continue to walk in the truth. So he said, by faith, Isaac blessed Jacob and Esau concerning things to come. So he blessed them, and the blessing remained. If you go to Genesis 28, 1 to 3, Genesis 28, 1 to 3, he says, and Isaac called Jacob and blessed him and charged him and said unto him, thou shalt not take a wife of the daughters of Canaan. 2, arise, go to Padan Aram, to the house of Bethuel, thy mother's father, and take thee a wife from thence of the daughters of Laban, thy mother's brother. Verse 3. And God Almighty bless thee and make thee fruitful and multiply thee, that thou mayest be a multitude of people. The same blessing, when Esau got the dominion, he followed him also. The same blessing, as he had purposed to now remain walking by faith. That's why the Bible says, by faith, Isaac blessed Jacob and Esau concerning things to come. Continuing now, Hebrews chapter 11, verse 21. He said, by faith, Jacob, when he was a dying, blessed both the sons of Joseph and worshipped, leaning upon the top of his staff. So that's the responsibility of patriarchs, to keep blessing. And I want to encourage you, let what will come out of your mouth be what? Blessing. Bless people who come around you. Bless your family. Bless your children. Don't ever at any time open your mouth to call your children, yo, you're a naughty girl or a naughty boy. Go and check the meaning of naughty. English people here, who can tell us what naughty means? Mischievous, empty, foolish.
How can you? English words, when it sounds good in your ears, you begin to use it on your children. Is that a blessing? Don't ever open your mouth. Women are very good at that, I will tell you that. Don't get offended, but I know. Women are very good at that. And when you hear it, the patriarch in the house, you change it immediately. No, it's not. It's not, not, he's blessed. Say good boy. She said good girl. But you can change your mind, renew your mind and know how to speak concerning your children. I give you a testimony of my daughter. I didn't even know when it transpired between her and my mom. Because she's somebody who doesn't like to walk. The second one is ready to do everything. Like most of the time to find such in homes. She said my mom looked at her, looked at her, looked at her. And she said, I won't call you lazy. The only thing I will say is that somebody who has too much money will marry you. So that you have people who take care of all the things around you. Are you getting the wisdom? It's the wisdom from the word of God. Because she was a woman who is deep in the word of God. Don't use your mouth to talk anyhow about your children. Bless them. Even when you see what they are doing is not good, it's, I will not call you this, but this is what you turn out to be. Praise the Lord. Learn to bless your children always. Learn to bless people who come around you always. Don't ever use wrong words on people. It will not help you. He said, by faith, Jacob, when he was about to die, that's what it means. Bless both the sons of Joseph and worship, leaning upon the top of his staff. So he went beyond Joseph and blessed the grandchildren. And that's my responsibility, even you, you know. But I keep releasing upon all these children's blessings. I want to see the Messiah. I want to see the Messiah. That's when you hear me pray, I say, wisdom and excellent spirit is resting upon all of them. So that they will keep coming forth with testimonies. And that's what we are getting here. Who doesn't want to hear good news? I want to be hearing good news. Not only from you, but from your children. That's what I desire to be hearing. To be seeing the goodness of the Lord. And that's what Jacob did here. He said, bless both the sons of Joseph. If you go to Genesis 48, from verse 5, that's Jacob speaking to Joseph. He says, and now thy two sons, Ephraim and Manasseh, which were born unto thee in the land of Egypt, before I came unto thee into Egypt, are mine. As Reuben and Simeon, they shall be mine. It continues. 6. And the issue which thou begettest after them shall be thine, and shall be called after the name of their brethren in their inheritance. Let's go to verse 8. And Israel beheld Joseph's sons and said, who are these? And Joseph said unto his father, they are my sons whom God has given me in this place. I said, bring them, I pray thee, unto me, and I will bless them. Children, you are blessed. Every child here, you are blessed. And even those who are not here, who have gone on holidays, I decree blessing. They will continue to excel to the glory of God. In Jesus' name. Verse 10. Now the eyes of Israel were dim for age, so that he could not see. I brought them near unto him. I kissed them and embraced them. You know what happened along the line? Now, Joseph brought the two, Manasseh and Ephraim. And you know what happened? Manasseh was on his left. He brought Manasseh to the right of Jacob. And Ephraim was on the right. I brought it to the left of Jacob. So he expected Jacob to first bless Manasseh on the right and then bless Ephraim on the left with the switched his hands and blessed. That offended Joseph. Joseph was not happy. But he then went ahead. We don't know why it happened. Maybe that's what God told him to do. That's why he was deep. He still was able to do exactly what God told him to do. Listen, you may be dim physically by sight, but spiritually, may you never be dim. May you have the understanding, may you have revelation in understanding of what God wants you to do concerning your family, concerning your future, in Jesus' name. And the Bible says, he blessed them. Galatians chapter 3. From verse 13 says this. Christ has redeemed us from the curse of the law, being made a curse for us. For it is written, curse is everyone that hangeth on a tree. Verse 14, that the blessing of Abraham might come on the Gentiles
through Jesus Christ, that we might receive the promise of the Spirit through faith. So we are now in the promise of the Spirit. We are now blessed through the covenant that Abraham made and through what Jesus Christ did for us on the cross of Calvary. And may you continue to remain blessed. In Jesus' name, tell your neighbor, I'm blessed. I am blessed. I will remain blessed doing the will of God. In Jesus' name, and amen.

0: Dr. A.A.N. Ndukwe Revival Ministry is a worldwide ministry that preaches and teaches the timeless truth of God's Word, pure and unadulterated from the Bible, as inspired by the Holy Spirit, in practical ways that will impact and transform real people like you. 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I repeat that website address, www.inwardrevival.org, or email info@inwardrevival.org. 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I repeat the email address, info@inwardrevival.org. Alternatively, please telephone the office on +234 701 687 0490. I repeat that telephone number, +234 701 687 0490. Thank you so much.
1: When the roll is called up yonder, I'll be there.
2: Hallelujah. Amen. We thank God for His word. It has come to bless us. Amen. And we shall run with it. You know, it's those who run with the word who end up in those blessings that are in those words. Amen. A blessing has been pronounced on us. Amen. By this word of God. And in the book of Proverbs, Solomon says, death and life are in the power of the tongue, and they that love it shall eat the fruit thereof. Amen. So we shall continue to speak life into our situations. Blessings upon our children, upon our employments, upon everything that God has given us, there shall not be any death. You know, we shall not speak words of death. You know, and in Proverbs, it's interesting how it is phrased. You know, death and life are in the power of the tongue. So even if there is death, you know, you can change it around by speaking the words of life. Amen. So we shall continue to speak a blessing. Let's open to Romans 12, verse 14. Romans 12, 14. Romans 12, 14 says, bless them which persecute you. Bless and curse not. Let's also go to verse 19. It says, dearly beloved, avenge not yourselves, but rather give place unto wrath. For it is written, vengeance is mine, I will repay, says the Lord. Let's continue. 20. Therefore, if thy enemy hunger, feed him. If he thirst, give him drink. For in so doing, thou shalt heap coals of fire on his head. 21. Be not overcome of evil, but overcome evil with good. Amen. So we shall bless. Amen. We shall not curse anyone. Amen. We shall not seek vengeance. You know, vengeance belongs to the Lord. It is not our portion to repay anybody. Amen. God is the one who is fighting the battle. And what did we receive from Jesus? He said we need to speak to all the nations. Amen. And make them disciples. So this is our portion. Amen. And so when we bless despite the persecution, when we bless despite the curses, you know, we are setting an example for others to see and follow. Amen. They'll know that we are the children of God. Amen. We are true disciples of Jesus Christ. And may our lives continue to impact others. So let's pray that our mouths shall only speak life. We shall only speak blessing. Father God, we thank you for this word. Father Lord, we pray that we shall not curse with these mouths, my Father Lord. If any of us have been doing this, Lord, today, my Father, as the word has gone forth, Lord, we are delivered in Jesus' name, my Father. Lord, our mouths shall speak blessing upon ourselves, upon those around us, my Father God. Lord, even in our workplaces, Lord, we shall be seen as a source of blessing, my Father. They shall see and know that that place is prospering.

0: when we step into a place, my Father, we shall have a word of blessing, a word of encouragement, my Father God, that shall lead many to you, Father God. Lord, we thank you, Father, for this word that has come to us. Lord, may we run with it, my Father, Lord. Let it enter into our heads, my Father, into our hearts, my Father, Lord. Lord, let us treasure it, Lord, so that if we have been speaking otherwise, my Father, from today, my Father, we shall only speak blessing, my Father, Lord. We thank you and praise you, Lord. In Jesus' name we pray. Amen. And the word came that, you know, we should not lay the wrong foundation. Amen. Our foundation should be on the word of God. Everything that we build should be based on the word of God. Amen. Let's open to 1 Corinthians 3:11. Pastor quoted the scripture, but let's look at it. 1 Corinthians 3:11. For other foundation can no man lay than that is laid, which is Jesus Christ. Amen. So this is the foundation. Amen. We shall not lay any other foundation. We shall not allow anything else to be the foundation of our lives. Amen. The lust of the flesh, lust of the eyes, the pride of life, the riches of this world. Let none of those things be a foundation. Amen. Let us not be led by covetousness, by avarice, by jealousy. None of these things should be in us. Amen. But our foundation is Jesus Christ. Amen. So let's pray that we shall not allow any other foundation in our lives. Father God, we thank you, Father. Father, we thank you for delivering us, for saving us, for giving us a hope and a future, Father Lord. Lord, we pray that our lives shall continue to be built on the word of God, my Father God. Lord, let us not build our lives, our hopes, our future on anything else but your word, my Father God. Lord, we thank you for your word will continue to bless us, my Father. It will continue to heal us, my Father. It will continue to deliver us, Father God. Lord, we desire that our prosperity shall start from our soul, my Father God. Lord, we shall prosper and be in good health, even as our soul prospers, my Father, Lord. Lord, we thank you, Father, for even our children's lives, my Father, God. Lord, let it be built on the word of God, Lord. Our desire, our prayer is that they shall grow up, my Father, in the fear of the Lord, Lord. And they shall grow up in the wisdom that comes from you, Father, God. Lord, let them not run after the wisdom of this world, my Father. We thank you and praise you, Lord. In Jesus' name we pray. Amen. And we also heard that, you know, if we faint in the day of adversity, our strength is small. Amen. None of us shall faint in the day of adversity. Amen. And we shall remain steadfast in faith. You know, that trial, that test that has come, it is to show forth our faith. You know, it is more precious than gold, as we heard. Amen. So we shall come through that test, that trial. None of us shall draw back. Amen. Let's go to Hebrews 10 from verse 35. Hebrews 10, 35. It says, cast not away, therefore, your confidence, which has a great recompense of reward. For you have need of patience, that after you have done the will of God, you might receive the promise. For at a little while, and he that shall come will come, and will not tarry. Next. Now the just shall live by faith, but if any man draw back, my soul shall have no pleasure in him. Next. But we are not of them who draw back unto perdition, but of them that believe to the saving of the soul. Amen. We shall not look back. Amen. We shall not draw back. We shall continue steadfast in the faith. Amen. So let's pray. We shall not cast away this confidence, which has a great recompense of reward. And that reward is our eternal life, that salvation that the Father has promised us. Amen. Let's pray. Father God, we thank you, Father Lord. Lord, we pray that none of us shall faint in the day of adversity, my Father. Lord, this trial, the troubles that come across our way, the tribulation, my Father. Lord, these are all light afflictions, my Father, which is working for us a far more exceeding eternal weight of glory, my Father God. Lord, let us see that glory, my Father, in that situation, my Father God. For we shall surely come out of it, my Father, Lord. Lord, we shall not draw back, my Father. We shall not sell our birthright, my Father God. For you have given us this gift of salvation, my Father. Lord, we shall not lose it, Father God. But Lord, we shall continue to work out our salvation with fear and trembling, Father. Lord, we thank you for this word, Father. May your word bless us, my Father. May your word continue to prosper us, Lord. May we come forth with glorious testimonies, my Father, from this blessed word that we have heard today, Father. We thank you and praise you, Lord. In Jesus' name we have prayed. Amen. Amen.
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3: 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I have a guest here that I would like to bring up to share right now. I want you to just, she's going to bless us in a mighty way right now. I want you to welcome to the stage Shayna Wilson Williams. Right?

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We're so happy to announce that we will be live streaming three specials every day, with the first being the Word of Wisdom, the second is the Message of Life, and the third is Revival Now. Now I'm going to be sharing some times with you, so please make a note of them and listen in to whichever timing suits you. 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So we kick off with the Word of Wisdom live stream, which begins at 6:20 a.m. and that's Nigeria time. 6:20 a.m. also for Europe, certain countries in Europe, 9:20 a.m. for the UAE, 10:50 a.m. for India, 2:20 p.m. for Manila, and that's our listeners in the Philippines, 3:20 p.m. for Australia, 12:20 a.m. Eastern Standard Time for America, and 9:20 p.m. Pacific Time, America and Canada. 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In case you missed the live streams, relax, because like I said before, they will be repeated on air every 4 hours. So be sure to tune in and listen to us online, and may God bless you as you go about your day.

Revival Now, bringing men back to God. Today's promise is taken from the book of Acts of the Apostles, chapter 5, verses 5 to 8. And I read from the King James Version, and it says, "And Ananias, hearing these words, fell down and gave up the ghost. And great fear came on all them that heard these things." Verse 6 says, "And the young men arose, wound him up, and carried him out, and buried him." Verse 7 says, "And it was about the space of 3 hours after, when his wife, not knowing what was done, came in." Verse 8 says, "And Peter answered unto her, Tell me, whether ye sold the land for so much? And she said, Yea, for so much." Hallelujah! This is the word of the Lord God. God is faithful. Come and let us worship him in spirit and in truth. In Jesus' name, amen.

0: Today's promise is taken from Acts of the Apostles, chapter 5, verses 5 to 8. And Ananias, hearing these words, fell down and gave up the ghost. And great fear came on all them that heard these things. And the young men arose, wound him up, and carried him out, and buried him. And it was about the space of 3 hours after, when his wife, not knowing what was done, came in. And Peter answered unto her, Tell me whether you sold the land for so much. And she said, Yeah, for so much. Hallelujah. We thank God for this passage that the Lord has spoken to us today. This passage is very important from the way to look at it and from the way to understand it. We thank God today that our God in heaven, our Father in heaven, is merciful, full of compassion. And that's what the scripture says. It's because of the Lord's mercy, we are not consumed. For his compassion, they fail not. His mercies are new every morning. Great is his faithfulness. Hallelujah. We thank God that so great is his love, his mercy, that we are not judged immediately today when we err, when we sin. But when you read this passage, you see the judgment of God is immediate. What is important to understand is this was the time where the church was being born and people were coming to the faith. They were taking the word of God seriously. And here, people, that is Ananias and Sapphira, were taking this mercy for granted. They were not sinning against the people over there, but they together agreed to deceive the people, thinking that they could deceive God. So, as the passage says, Peter confronts Ananias and tells him, Did you do this? And he lied. So, he ends by saying that you have not lied unto men, but unto God. This pronunciation was not a death sentence given by Peter. Peter was just confronting him. But the scripture says, And Ananias, hearing these words, fell down and gave up the ghost. This was a direct and immediate judgment that happened on Ananias from God. Because this was a time that was such that required people to be sanctified, to be separate, as they were called of the way, to be identified as being one with the teachings of Christ. We're going to make this prayer that today the church and all its body, all its members, shall take the word of God seriously, that they will not try to deceive God. They may try to connive, they may try to hide things, do things behind people's back, but everything that is done in secret will come to light. We're going to make this prayer that the church, the body of Christ, will be serious, you know, knowing that because this happened once, it's not happening. The Lord is merciful. That's the most important thing, that the church will understand truly the mercy of God and not take this mercy for granted, not take this judgment, because the time of judgment is coming. We're going to make this prayer, Lord, we pray, open the eyes of your people to be serious with the word of God. Your word, it is profitable to direct. Your word is profitable to counsel. Your word gives us hope, gives us this confidence that we have a future in you, Lord. We pray, Lord Heavenly Father, that people, souls, the church shall take your word very seriously and will not do anything to displease you. For we have been created for your good pleasure, Lord. There is nothing that you have hidden from us, Lord. By your divine power, you have given us all things that pertain to livelihood and godliness. Teach us, Lord, to be content. Ananias must have been in a position where he thought that he is going to be appreciated for selling the land and giving and all. But he was taken aback and surprised. There was no moment to repent. That's very important to understand. There was no moment to turn back that I will return, I will repent. We're going to make this prayer once again. Lord, when my eyes have been opened to the truth, when I have been rebuked by your word, when I have been counseled and taught the error of my ways, I will continue to walk in obedience. I will press on in obedience. I will not hide. I will not deceive God. I will not do anything that brings dishonor to his word or his name. Let's pray. Heavenly Father, we give you thanks. We give you praise, Lord. We pray, Lord, let us continue to operate in your fear, Lord, not doing anything that will offend you, Lord. Lord, we pray, Lord, let us not live as hypocrites or lie or do anything, Lord, that hinders, Lord, worshipping you in spirit and in truth. Our prayer, our desire, Lord Heavenly Father, is that in everything that we do, we shall be found worthy, Lord, to be called your disciple, to be called your children. And Lord, as you have called us to be of the light, we shall be found in the light and doing and obeying the truth, Lord. There is nothing that we shall do, Lord, that shall bring dishonor to your word or to your name. Let your name be glorified. In Jesus' mighty name. Amen. That same verse goes on to say, and great fear came on all them that heard these things. What happened over here with Ananias dropping dead at that very instant, it obviously created great fear among the people. It brought about a seriousness that you cannot play God over here. And we all know what the scripture says in Job 28:28. It says, see the fear of the Lord, that is wisdom, and to depart from evil is understanding. Hallelujah. And if you turn to the book of Psalms, chapter 34, verses 11 to 14, it says, come you children, listen to me, I will teach you the fear of the Lord. What man is there who desires life and loves to have many days so that he may see good? Keep your tongue from evil and your lips from speaking deceit. Depart from evil and do good. Seek peace and pursue it. And the same Psalms 111 verses 10, it says, the fear of the Lord is the beginning of wisdom. All those who do his commands have good understanding. His praise continues forever. Hallelujah. So we're going to make this prayer. Lord, may me, my children, the church, the body of Christ, continue to operate in the fear of the Lord. In all our life, as we continue to seek the kingdom of God and its righteousness, things shall be added, but our focus shall never be on the things. We are just going to pray that, Lord, may the church, may we continue to operate in the fear of the Lord, departing every form of evil and pressing on in doing good. We will seek peace. We will pursue it. Let's pray. Heavenly Father, we give you thanks. We give you praise, Lord. Lord, you are a faithful God. Our prayer, our desire, Lord, is in all we do, we will continue to operate in that reverential fear of yours, Lord, Heavenly Father, Lord. We shall not be called fools, Lord, who despise wisdom and instruction when it comes, Lord. When there is time, when there is an opportunity, Lord, we pray, Lord, if there are people who have erred from the way, Lord, who are living their lives anyhow, who are thinking that they can put a mask and shield things from the people around them, Heavenly Father, we pray, Lord, let them know that they are accountable to you. Let them know, Lord, that there is a price that is to be paid for every sin, that anything that is done in secret shall be brought to light and exposed. Our prayer, our desire, Lord, is let the fear of God come upon people to know, Lord, that they are offending you and doing things that brings dishonor and displeasure to you. Lord, we pray, Lord, may the Spirit of the Most High God open the hearts of people, Lord, to know the error of their ways, where they are operating in sin. Heavenly Father, for the wages of sin is death, but the gift of God is eternal life in Christ Jesus. We pray, Lord, let people not compromise this gift of eternal life for enjoying the pleasures of sin. This is our prayer, Lord Heavenly Father, that even people around who hear and see this happening, Lord Heavenly Father, may they and their children continue to operate in your fear, Lord, knowing, O Lord Heavenly Father, that the fear of the Lord is the beginning of wisdom. And our prayer, our desire, Lord, is as we operate in that fear, Lord, we will continue to walk in understanding, Lord Heavenly Father. Let your name be glorified in Jesus' mighty name. Amen. And the same promise as it goes down, it says that Sapphira comes and Peter asks her the same question, that is this what you sold the land for? And she said, yeah, for so much. So you see, the husband and wife, they were co-conspirators together. They knew what they were doing and they willingly agreed to sin and deceive the Lord. We're going to make this prayer that the people who surround us, our family, our children, our spouses, our near and dear ones shall be united but in the word of the Lord. We shall never be found united to do sin. We shall never be united to do mischief. We shall never be united to do anything that brings dishonor to the word of the Lord. We shall always be united in peace, in love of the Holy Spirit and of the word of God. We shall continue to encourage people in the faith. We shall encourage our spouses, our children, our partners, our brethren in Christ. We shall encourage them
1: with the word of God, provoke them to love, provoke them to do the will of God, provoke them to do good works in the kingdom of God. We shall never be found sinning. We shall never be found lying. We shall never be found doing anything that brings dishonor to God. Let's open our mouths and pray. Heavenly Father, we pray, Lord, for ourselves. We pray for our marriages. We pray for our partners. We pray for our children, for our family members, and for the entire body of Christ, Lord, that you have called, O Lord, Heavenly Father. We pray, Lord, let no one, Lord, feel comfortable in sin or believe that they can live their lives anyhow, Lord. For we have been purchased by your blood, Lord Jesus. You paid the price, O Lord, for us, Lord, that we may be set free, Lord. We pray, Lord, let people walk in the freedom, Lord, that has come by being in you, Lord, Heavenly Father. Let no man be a co-conspirator of sin, Lord. Our prayer, our desire, Lord, is that we will be surrounded by your word. We will be filled by your word. We will meditate on your word, Lord. And no form of sin shall be found in our lives, in our temple, in our tabernacle, in our marriage. No, Lord, this shall never be our portion. But as spouses, as a family, as one body of Christ, we shall continue to remain in the truth. And the truth shall set people free, Lord, from the bondage of sin, from the bondage of chains that are holding them captive to live their lives anyhow. No, Lord, they will first seek the kingdom of God and its righteousness, knowing that all things shall be added unto them, Lord. We pray, Lord, that people shall learn to be content with all that they have, knowing, Lord, that at the appointed time, you shall continue to bless and provide for your children, O Lord, Heavenly Father. There is no lack to those who are in you, Lord. But we pray, Lord, let your children, let your church be found operating in the truth, knowing the fear of the Lord and also knowing the judgment of the Lord. Let no one take your grace and mercy for granted. We give you thanks, we give you praise. In Jesus' name, amen.
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today we want to sing a chorus. And it's a chorus of surrender to the Lord. We want to say yes to Jesus. We want to give our all to Him. We want to totally surrender to Him so that He can take control of our lives and so that His will can be done in our lives. That's His will for each and every one of us. So we want to sing that song to Him today, and we want you to lift your hands.

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2: The word of wisdom today is taken from Proverbs chapter 27 from verse 15 to 16. A continual dropping in a very rainy day and a contentious woman are alike. Verse 16. Whosoever hideth her, hideth the wind and the ointment of his right hand, which bewareth itself. So whosoever restrains her, restrains the wind and grasps oil with his right hand. So a continual dropping in a very rainy day and a contentious woman are alike. When you live in a home, a house whose roof is leaking, of course there will be continual dropping of rain. And when the rain is heavy, it will be very annoying staying in the home. It will be uncomfortable for you to be in that home. So it's the same thing with a contentious woman. You cannot be comfortable with staying with a contentious woman because you are shut up under the same roof with her, within the same doors. And you cannot come out, because coming out also, you'll be laughed at. People will talk about your troublesome wife. So there's no escaping for you. There's no comfort for you, both in the home where your wife is busy scolding, brawling, fighting, and when you're outside, people are jeering and laughing at you for such an uncomfortable life you have. So that's what the scripture is saying here, that a continual dropping in a very rainy day and a contentious woman are alike. You're under a roof, but there are leakages everywhere. The same thing, you are a family, but the hedges has been broken. There are leakages everywhere into your family. There will be confusion. There will be stagnation. There will not be peace. A contentious and angry woman strives in such a way that she does not cease. Her strife is continuous, and there's no boundary to her strife and contention. You can't restrain it, no matter how much you make room for it. You cannot stop it. Just as the rain drips continuously on a rainy day, so is her contention and strife, whether provoked or not, it is continuous. That's why it is important for you to be in a position

0: seek the right wife, a virtuous woman, so that you be spoken abroad as a peaceful man with a peaceful home that works in the wisdom of God. That's why the scripture says in Proverbs chapter 21 verse 9, it is better to dwell in a corner of the housetop than with a brawling woman in a wide house. Dwelling with a brawling woman in a wild house is like a continual dropping in a very rainy day. There'll be leakages and you'll be soaked with the rain of frustration, with the rain of discomfort, with the rain of strife. When you are supposed to remain in the home where there will be showers of blessings, not rain of strife and confusion. Proverbs chapter 13 verse 10 says, only by pride come a contention, but with the well advice is wisdom. A proud woman is always a contentious woman, because it's only her way or no other way. She lacks the fear of God. She lacks the wisdom of God. So she walks in pride. The book of James chapter 3 from verse 16 says, for where envy and strife is, there is confusion and every evil work. So wherever there is strife, there is confusion and every evil work. A contentious woman is a woman that is full of strife, and there will always be every evil work and confusion. Verse 17 says, but the wisdom that's from above is first pure, then peaceable, gentle, and easy to be entreated, full of mercy and good fruits, without partiality and without hypocrisy. Verse 18, and the fruit of righteousness is sown in peace of them that make peace. A contentious woman is a woman that is full of the wisdom of the world, which is sensual, earthly, and devilish. She is full of pride. It doesn't matter how you try to restrain her, she will not keep quiet. That's what the scripture says. Whoever restrains her restrains the wind and grabs oil with his right hand. The wind cannot be restrained, so she cannot be restrained. As the wind cannot be restrained, as the oil cannot be grasped in your hand, so is she slippery to hold. You are not able to control her in righteousness. She is ready to do anything that she has decided to do. Even as the wind cannot be restrained, so she cannot be restrained. As the oil cannot be grasped, yeah, so is she slippery to hold. So the fragrance she will be spreading everywhere is fragrance of confusion, fragrance of disobedience and rebellion. She will be known everywhere as a brawling woman, a loud-mouthed woman who speaks without restraint, who does what she wants to do. So be careful not to fall into such a hand, into such a relationship that will destroy your future. For a continual dropping in a very rainy day and a contentious woman are alike. Whosoever hideth or hideth the wind and the ointment of his right hand, which bewareth itself. So learn to avoid getting involved with such a woman. Learn to choose your wife prayerfully. A wife that fears the Lord, that is submissive to the word of God. Because when you get such a one, you will know to stand in the authority of the word of God and do what the word of God says. So I encourage you, young man, young woman, don't look for contentious people. Don't enter into a relationship with such people, proud and contentious people. Avoid them. As you do this, remain blessed. In Jesus' name, amen.
1: The future of the nation is you. The revival we need is returning to the true God, raising teaching priests, restoring the truth.

Hey, did you know that God has given you all you need to live a great godly life? Yes, to live a great life in all godliness. The great need on every side is spiritual revival, and God is giving it. The Lord God is rending the heavens and coming down among his people. It's all open. You can hear it all on

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This is the time we must walk by the Holy Spirit. The time for the revival of our soul is now. So, where are you?

0: Father. We thank you, Father God, for you are a great God and greatly to be praised, my Lord. We thank you, Father God, King of kings and the Lord of lords. There is no one like you, Abba Father. There is no one beside you, O Lord God. You are the Alpha and Omega. You are the beginning and end. You are the first and the last, Abba Father. Lord, we thank you for this time as we have gathered here together, O Lord God, in your name. We know, Father God, that you are here in our midst, my Lord, to bless us, King of glory, to heal us, Abba Father, to provide provision for your people, Lord. We know that you are here, Abba Father. Lord, we pray that we shall be led by your Spirit, O Lord God. We shall be led by your word which is coming. Lord, we humble ourselves under your mighty hand and we pray, King of glory, as your word is coming to us, Lord, we will receive it with all meekness, Abba Father, and we will follow it, Father God, with your direction, Abba Father. Lord, we thank you. We give you glory, honor, and all praise. In Jesus' mighty name we pray. Amen. Hallelujah. We thank God for this time. We thank God for his presence is in our midst. Hallelujah. We are here together in his name. And where two or three are gathered in his name, there he is. There in the midst of his people, he is there. Hallelujah. Hallelujah. Let's open Psalm 27 and I will read from verse 1. Psalm 27 verse 1. And this is the Psalm of David. It says, the Lord is my light and my salvation. Hallelujah. This is the declaration. The Lord is my light and he is my salvation. So it doesn't matter after that whatever comes. It says, whom shall I fear? The Lord is the strength of my life. Of whom shall I be afraid? When the wicked came against me to eat up my flesh. Hallelujah. It says, my enemies and foes, they stumbled and fell. Though an army may encamp against me, my heart shall not fear. Hallelujah. It says, though war may rise against me, in this I will be confident. It doesn't matter the wicked comes against you. It doesn't matter the war. It doesn't matter the army encamps you. What matters is that you are with Christ. Hallelujah. He said, he has already declared, the Lord is my light and my shield. Whom shall I fear? He who is in me is greater than he who is in the world. Hallelujah. So it doesn't matter whatever the situation comes or whatever I go even tomorrow, whatever I go through even tomorrow, I know in this I am confident that the Lord, he is on his throne and his eyes are upon his people. Hallelujah. Bible says that he doesn't forsake his saints. They are preserved forever. We are preserved forever. Why? Because we have made God our dwelling place. We are abiding in the shadow of the Almighty. Hallelujah. He is the strength of my heart. He is the strength of my family. He is the strength of my church. He is the strength of my children. Hallelujah. So we're going to pray that we shall not fear. Bible says in his presence, there is fullness of joy. In his presence, there is no fear. We'll pray. When the word of God is coming forth, we will remain strong in him and in the power of his might. Hallelujah. We'll pray that, Lord, but I do not know what is that fear you're having. But as the word is coming forth, we shall be delivered from every fear. We shall be made whole in the name of Jesus Christ. Let's open our mouth and pray. Father God, we thank you. We give you glory, honor, and all praise, Lord. We thank you, Abba Father, as we have come into your presence, O Lord God. We thank you, Lord, that you are our light and you are our strength, Abba Father. You are our salvation. You are our deliverer, O Lord God. You are our fortress, my Father. We shall not be moved. We shall not be shaken, O Lord God. It doesn't matter whatever comes to our way, Father God. It doesn't matter whatever we face, Father God. But in this, we are confident that you are our light and you are our salvation, Abba Father. You are the strength of our heart, King of glory. Lord, we rely upon you, Lord. We rely upon your strength, Abba Father. You are the strength of our church, O Lord God. You are the strength of every member of our church, King of glory. Spiritually, mentally, emotionally, physically, financially, Abba Father. So Lord, we pray that we shall not have any fear in the name of Jesus Christ. Lord, but we pray, King of glory, that we shall continue to walk in your fear, Father God, that you may continue to shield us, surround us, Protect us, Lord. Lord, we thank you. We give you glory, honor, and all praise. In Jesus' mighty name we pray. Amen. We'll read verse 4. It says, "One thing I have desired of the Lord, that I will seek, that I may dwell in the house of the Lord all the days of my life, to behold the beauty of the Lord and to inquire in his temple." This is one thing David has desired. This is one thing I have desired. This is one thing you have desired, that we and our household shall serve the Lord all the days of our lives. Hallelujah. Situation, the trials, the temptation, the challenges will not take us away from serving the Lord in spirit and in truth. We'll pray that all the days of our life, till my last breath, I will continue to remain in the presence of the Lord. Why? Because in his presence there is fullness of joy, and at his right hand pleasures forevermore. Where should I go out of his presence? Where we can go out of his presence? In his presence there is deliverance. In his presence there is healing. In his presence there is provision. Hallelujah. In his presence there is deliverance. Hallelujah. So we're going to pray that, Lord, all the days of my life, we will remain in your presence. Why? To behold his beauty, to love him with all our heart, with all our soul, and with all our strength, and to inquire of him. We have come here to seek the right way from the Lord. Hallelujah. When the word of God is coming, it will help us to handle things which God has given in our hand with his wisdom. We have come here to seek the right way to go to prophet. We have come here to seek the right way for our young ones. Hallelujah. We have come here to seek wisdom from the Lord to how to handle things on daily basis, whatever we are going through. So we're going to pray. Bible says, blessed is the man whom God chose and caused to approach him. He has chosen us. We are blessed. Hallelujah. And we are here to approach him. So we're going to pray that we will continue to present our cause, everything before him, and we will remain in his presence. We shall not be doing anything, but we shall find ourselves in the presence of the Lord. Let's open our mouth and pray. Father God, we thank you. We give you glory, honor, and all praise, Lord. For you are great, O Lord God, and greatly to be praised, Father God. This one thing we have desired, O Lord God, to behold your beauty, Father God, and to inquire in your temple, Father God. Lord, we pray that we shall remain in your presence all the days of our lives, Father God. We shall not find ourselves doing anything else, Father God, but to remain in your presence, O Lord God. In your presence, Father God, your glory dwells. That's what your word says, Father God. Lord, we pray that we and our household shall continue to remain in your presence. Follow you, Lord. We know, Father God, the riches will come and go, but Lord, your presence, which is with your people forever, O Lord. Lord, we pray, King of glory, nothing shall distract us when your word is coming to us, Father God. Lord, we pray that we shall believe it and we shall walk with it and we shall be blessed in the name of Jesus Christ. In Jesus' mighty name we pray. Amen.
1: I'm going to take our scripture from Acts chapter 5 from verse 1. This is one particular passage that puts fear in men. They God put it there for a purpose. All that is written for our learning. All scripture is given. It's inspired for people to be taught the truth and for them to walk in the truth. So there is no part of the gospel we come to, we say, no, let's just jump this one. Precept must be upon precept, a line upon line, a little here, a little there, so that you'll be entire, lacking nothing. So Acts chapter 5 from verse 1 says, "But a certain man named Ananias with Sapphira, his wife, sold a possession." So you understand that this message started somewhere. It started all the way from Acts of the Apostles,
2: chapter 4,
1: from verse 34. It says, "Neither was there any among them that lacked. For as many as were possessors of lands or houses sold them and brought the prices of the things that were sold," verse 35, "and laid them down at the apostles' feet. And distribution was made unto every man according as he had need." This was the beginning of the church. So they lived a communal life because they needed to protect themselves from the attack of the people in the world. They needed to secure everybody. And God gave them wisdom to do this. And people did this willingly. It was not on compulsion. He said, and everyone, for as many as were possessors of land or houses, sold them and brought the prices of the things that were sold and laid them down at the apostles' feet. And distribution was made unto every man according as he had need. Verse 36, he says, and Joseph, who by the apostles was surnamed Barnabas, which has been interpreted, the son of consolation, the son of encouragement, a Levite, and of the country of Cyprus. Verse 37, having land, sold it, and brought the money and laid it at the apostles' feet. So this challenged many others to do likewise. Let me tell you, it's good to challenge people to do good works. But when you are challenged, and you are not convinced in your heart, don't try to copy what you are not ready to do. Do you hear what I said? You need to have that conviction in your heart. Unless the word of God tells you to do that. Giving must be willing. It must be from your heart. It's not by compulsion. Even as God has commanded us to give our tithes and offerings, it should also come from a willing heart. For God blesses a cheerful giver. Don't give unwillingly. Don't give on compulsion. No matter how somebody tries to cajole you into giving, don't give. Have that conviction from the Spirit of God. See what happened. Because this son of encouragement, Barnabas, and many others, willingly in their heart, they just purpose, oh, we need to encourage this work. They went and sold and brought. The Bible never said they were told to do that. It came from their heart. And they brought. In order to encourage the work. Listen, I've seen people who are blessed beyond their human understanding. When they propose in their hearts to encourage the work. From their heart of hearts. Not that somebody is pushing you to do that. But look at a comparison of what happened in that Acts chapter 5 verse 1. It started with a certain man. Each time that the Bible talks about a certain man, it doesn't put the name to check throughout the scripture. But this time he said a certain man and put the name, which means he wants us to understand the seriousness of this. He said a certain man named Ananias with Sapphira, his wife, sold a possession. Verse 2, and gave back part of the price. His wife also being privy to eat and brought a certain part and laid it at the apostles' feet. Listen, God hates deception. It is good to imitate good things. As Paul said in 1 Corinthians chapter 11, verse 1, follow me as I follow Christ. It's good to imitate good things. It's good to imitate people who have put their hands in a plow, not looking back. But let it come from your heart. Let it not just be you are trying to copy somebody, but it's not from your heart. That's what we can learn from this. You say, many sold their possessions, sold their houses, their lands, and profit. The apostles never told them to do that, but they did it. So we can understand here that Ananias and Sapphira were trying to copy these people also. And we don't know the agreement of these other people with God. We're not told. It's between them and God. And we don't know the agreement between these ones, Ananias and Sapphira, with God. But the Bible tells us something, that they came back, which means they must have agreed with God. We're also going to do likewise. We are going to serve. We are going to surrender everything. But they came back. Which meant they came into the place of deception. Proverbs 15, verse 27 tells us this. He that is greedy of gain troubles his own house. The he that hateth gives shall leave. God gave it to them freely to enjoy. But in their heart of hearts, they were walking in deception. And God hates deception. He showed they were trying to copy, they were greedy. They were not doing it with their hearts. The element of covetousness and greed was right in their heart. But they just wanted to show off. If that person is doing, I also want to do. Let me tell you, don't serve God by showing off. Serve God. Worship the Lord in spirit and in truth. For that's what he's desiring. He's looking for those who worship him in spirit and in truth. Not people who worship him by eye service. Okay, others are doing, I can also do. I can even do it better. But it's not from your heart. Because God looks at the heart. God does not look at the outward show that many people do. He looks at your heart. What your heart is saying and what your heart is doing. If you go to that Ecclesiastes chapter 5, from verse 13 to 14 again, says there is a sore evil which I have seen under the sun, namely, riches kept for the owners thereof to their hearts. They kept back. These are riches freely given to them by God, but they have kept it back for their own heart. May you never keep riches for your own heart. God has blessed you, and the blessing of the Lord is to make you rich. There shall not be any sorrows. In Jesus' name. That's why we must be wise. He whom much is given, much is expected. Whenever God begins to empower you, either spiritually or financially or whatever area, know that you are going to give account. And you need to be very careful towards that. Because it's God who empowered them and gave them these riches. But in their heart of heart, covetousness and greed was embodied in it. Verse 14 of it. Say, but those riches perish by evil travail. And he begetted a son, and there's nothing in his hand. You know, when I look at some people who accumulate, the wicked, when they accumulate, and they accumulate it, having in mind that it's been left for their son, they won't even know whether their son will live or their family will be alive to enjoy it. That's what he's trying to tell us here. Especially for those of us who come from areas politicians know. They plunder, accumulate, and keep accumulating. Having in mind they're accumulating it for their generation yet unborn. Not knowing whether that nation will even exist the next day. That's what he's telling us here. There is a sore evil which I have seen under the sun. Namely, riches kept for the owners thereof to their heart. But those riches perish by evil travail. I begat a son, and there's nothing in his son. I be young, now I'm old, but I'm still young. I know families whom their grandparents accumulated wealth out of wickedness. But go look at them now, there's nothing to be found there. That's why it's important for us not to keep riches to our own heart. That which God does not want us to hold, we should not keep it back. That which belongs to God, we should surrender it to God. See what God told Ezekiel concerning this type of people, this kind of people. In Ezekiel chapter 33 from verse 30. Also, thou son of man, the children of thy people still are talking against thee by the walls and the doors of the houses and speak one to another, everyone to his brother, saying, come, I pray you, and hear what is the word that cometh forth from the Lord. As they were mocking who? Ezekiel. Say, come, what is this man talking about? And they come unto thee as the people cometh. And they sit before thee as my people. And they hear thy words, but they will not do them. For with their mouth they show much love, but their heart goeth after their covetousness. That's why our heart is very important in worshiping the Lord in spirit and in truth. That's why the Bible encourages Jesus, keep thy heart with all diligence. Out of it comes all the issues of life. We need to keep our heart. So God was speaking to the people of Israel through Ezekiel. Say, there are people like this. They come, they sit. They are hearers. Like we prayed. They are not doing. They just come to hear. And they even laugh at what we are saying. What is this man saying again? What is he about to tell us again? But their hearts went far. Say, for their mouth, they show much love. But their heart goeth after their covetousness. 32. And lo, that art unto them as a very lovely song of one that had a pleasant voice. Ezekiel must have had a very pleasant voice. So it was, oh, this sonorous voice. Let's come and listen. So that's what he says. And lo, that art unto them as a very lovely song of one that had a pleasant voice and can play well on an instrument. For they hear thy words, but they do them not. Thank God we prayed. As we look into the perfect word of liberty, we shall do. In Jesus' name. Because it's the doers that are blessed, not the hearers. Say, and when this cometh to pass, lo, it will come. Then shall they know that a prophet had been among them. So when you hear the word of God, don't play with it. When you hear the word of God that is coming forth out of this commission, don't play with it. God is speaking. God is speaking to you expressly. God is speaking to you that you may walk in it and be blessed in it. Listen. The Bible showed us that, but a certain man named Ananias with Sapphira, his wife, sold a possession, which means the wife knew, and did not bring correction to the husband. Two are better than one. Why did the Bible say two are better than one? Wife, bring correction to your husband. Husband, bring correction to your wife. Don't at any time agree together to go against the word of God. Because it will not pay, it will not reward the family well. It will not augur well for the family. It's important that every agreement we will make will be an agreement to obey the word of God. If wife is seeing husband going astray, call him to order, say, please, let's come back to the word of God. If husband is seeing wife going astray, call her back. Don't abandon one another. Neither do you agree to go against the word of God. That's where two becomes better than one. That's how two can have a good reward for the labor. And Sapphira knew. And yet, she did not bring correction to the husband. And said, no, we can't go this way. Do we think we can deceive God? We can deceive man, but we can't deceive God. Say, but a certain man named Ananias with Sapphira, his wife, sold a possession and gave her part of the price. His wife also being privy to it and brought a certain part and laid it at the apostles' feet. Verse 3, then Peter said, Ananias, why has Satan filled thy heart to lie to the Holy Ghost and to keep back part of the price of the land? So the key point here that the scripture wants to bring out to us is that it's Satan that has entered their heart. Say, why has Satan filled you? Listen. The Bible tells us give no place to the devil. It's when you give place to the devil that he will enter. The Bible tells us, resist the devil and he shall flee. Every time the devil

that are not based on the word of God, the Bible will say, casting down every imagination and every high thing that tries to raise up his head against the knowledge of God and bring every thought to captivity, to obedience to Christ. And when your obedience is fulfilled, God will punish every disobedience around you. Satan's business is to steal, to kill, to destroy. He is our adversary. He's desirous to take you away from the faith. And that's why you must continue to fight a good fight of faith, holding on to eternal life. Refuse that your heart will be filled with whatever Satan is trying to bring across your way. Judas was an apostle until Satan entered him. He was an apostle. That's why the Bible warns us. He that taketh his stand, take it, lest you fall. Never come to that point you will think you cannot fall. And that's why you must always be ready to hear the word of God and to do it. Satan lured Judas away through greed and covetousness. Judas was there from the beginning with Christ. And that's why the Bible tells us, walk out your salvation with fear and trembling. I don't know whatever decision these people might have made that made God to be offended. Because Peter was speaking here as a representative of Christ. St. Peter said, Ananias, why has Satan filled thy heart to lie to the Holy Ghost and to keep back out of the price of the land? How did Peter know? God revealed it to him. The Holy Spirit revealed it to him. That's why he got to know. Which means there must have been other things that the Holy Spirit told him concerning. Maybe the agreement these people had with God when they went to say this. Because if you continue, you see what Peter said there. He said, while it remained, was it not thy own? And after it was sold, was it not in thy own power? Thus you had the control over it. Why has thou conceived this thing in thy heart? Thou hast not lied unto men, but unto God. It brought me to the point to think that maybe these people must have made a vow to God. I don't know the vow they made, but they are going to say this. And they will surrender it. But they kept part. And the Bible tells us concerning vow. In Numbers 30 verse 2. If a man vow a vow unto the Lord, or swear an oath to bind his soul with a bond, he shall not break his word. He shall do according to all that proceeded out of his mouth. Maybe if they have said, oh God, I will do likewise. Like Barnabas did, like all these ones did, that they sold and brought everything. I'm going to do that. These days, people just talk carelessly without even noting what they're saying. And most of the time, people talk themselves into trouble. Because what you say is binding on you. Deuteronomy 23, verse 21. He says, when thou shalt vow a vow unto the Lord thy God, thou shalt not like to pay it. For the Lord thy God will surely require it of thee, and it will be seen in thee. If you also go to Ecclesiastes chapter 5, verse 4, say, when thou vowest a vow unto God, defer not to pay it, for he had no pleasure in fools, pay that which thou hast vowed. So I'm saying, I don't know what happened with these people. It must have been because the Holy Spirit revealed it to Peter. Because Peter said, Ananias, why has Satan filled thy heart to lie to the Holy Ghost and to keep back part of the price of the land? While it remained, was it not thy own? And after it was sold,

0: is trying to make you tell lies, remember, you say, oh, this deceiver has come again. He cannot offer anything good, let me tell you. There is no good counsel that Satan can give you. He is the enemy number one of your soul. You need to know that. He's desirous to take you back because you have been translated from his kingdom to the kingdom of our Lord Jesus Christ. So he's desirous. And in different ways, he may try to take you back. But your responsibility is to refuse to be taken back. Resist him steadfastly in the faith. So why was it not thy own? And after it was so, was it not in thy own power? Why has thou conceived this thing in thy heart? That has not lied unto men, but unto God. Whenever Satan is trying to make you say those small lies, remember, that's a seed to take you away from the bishop of your soul, the great shepherd of his flock, our Lord and Savior Jesus Christ. Refuse. Because that's how you can give place to the devil. When you open yourself into telling lies, you open yourself to him. Refuse to open yourself to him. So why remaineth, was it not thy own? After it was so, was it not in thy own power? In your control. Why has thou conceived this thing in thy heart? That has not lied unto men, but unto God. You know, sin is conceived. Just one small seed can come in form of lies or deception or however it comes. Our duty is not to accept it at all, however it comes. As the scripture tells us in James chapter 1 from verse 12, says, blessed is the man that endureth temptation. For when he is tried, he shall receive the crown of life, which the Lord hath promised to them that love him. Show me a man that does not go through temptation. And you know that man has already started lying. Because nobody is free from temptation and trials. At different times, you are tempted, you are tried. But the Bible encourages us to do something. It says, blessed is the man that endures temptation, that we should endure it. And we should stand firm in the faith. Refuse to be carried away by every wind of doctrine, by things that will take us away from the presence of God. Says, blessed is the man that endures temptation. For when he is tried, he shall receive the crown of life, which the Lord has promised to them that love him. When you endure temptation, when you resist the devil, it shows that you love God. When you yield, it shows
1: you don't
0: love God. When you yield to temptation, it's a sign that you are taking yourself away from the beloved of the Lord. We need to remain as the beloved. The continue in that James 1, verse 13, he says, let no man say when he is tempted, I'm tempted of God. God cannot be tempted with evil, neither tempted he any man. Listen, Ananias cannot say, oh, Barnabas and all those people who gave tempted him to also do the same thing. They did tempt him. What they did to him was that they provoked him to love. But it was left for him to either to love the Lord thy God with all your heart, with all your mind, with all your strength, and to love his neighbor as himself. Because these other ones love the Lord, they gave. And also because of their neighbors, to encourage the work. So they were only provoking him to love, not to temptation. But he yielded himself to Satan to be tempted. Say, let no man say when he's tempted, I'm tempted of God, for God cannot be tempted with evil, neither tempted he any man. But every man is tempted when he is drawn away of his own lust and in tithes. It's Satan that will draw you away, entice you away from the presence of the Lord. The lust of the flesh, the lust of the eye, the pride of life. And that's exactly what he did to these people. Ananias and Sapphira. Peter said, "Thou hast not lied unto me, but unto God." Most of the time, people tell lies and think they are telling lies to one another. And meanwhile, there are things concerning God. You are lying to God. And you know the place for liars? They're fire. No lie is small. Every lie is lie. God detests lying. Because liars will end up in hellfire. Revelation chapter 21 verse 8. But the fearful and unbelieving and the abominable and murderers and warmongers and sorcerers and idolaters and all liars shall have their part in the lake which burneth with fire and brimstone, which is the second death. When we know the seriousness of this, we will not be liars. We will not tell lies. We will not agree together to do evil. We will only agree to do good together. You know what the scripture said there? Verse 3. It started with saying, Peter said, "Ananias, why has Satan feed thy heart to lie to the Holy Ghost and to keep back part of the price of the land?" Then verse 4. It comes this way. "Why remaining, was it not thy own? And after it was sold, was it not in thy own power? Why has thou conceived this thing in thy heart? Thou hast not lied unto men, but unto God." God the Father, God the Holy Spirit. You know, theologians have discussed and discussed. Nobody knows what it is. You know, when the scripture tells us about the things that God can never forgive. In Matthew 12, verses 31 to 32. That's why we don't even try to do things we don't know. He says, "Wherefore I say unto you, all manner of sin and blasphemy shall be forgiven unto men. But the blasphemy against the Holy Ghost shall not be forgiven unto men. And whosoever speaketh a word against the Son of Man shall be forgiven him. But whosoever speaketh against the Holy Ghost, it shall not be forgiven him. Neither in this world, neither in the world to come." So lying against the Holy Spirit is a serious sin. Forget about some of these so-called prophets here and there who say, "Oh, the Holy Spirit told me this, told me that," and there are no truth in it at all. They're already laying the foundation where they will end up. That's why before I ever told the Holy Spirit, "Tell me this," I'll be very, very sure that I will tell you, "I'm thinking by the Spirit." How can you lie against the Holy Spirit? Some people are boldly doing it without caring about the consequences because they don't know the word of God. The Bible said in that Acts chapter 5, verse 5, it says, "Ananias, hearing these words, fell down and gave up the ghost, and great fear came on all them that heard these things." Oh, God of love is God of judgment. Can you imagine? Just like he came back. And he came and lied. Peter didn't even say you are cursed. He didn't say anything. He just said, "Why have you lied?" And the Bible says he fell. So now as hearing these words, fell down and gave up the ghost. And great fear came on all them that heard these things. Listen, there are things we hear or read in the word of God that should make us to reverence the holy name of the Lord. To honor him more and more. Because his grace has been so abundant for us. Should we continue in sin so that grace will continue to abound? Say, God forbid. Should we continue to take God for granted? Because we are not seeing judgment come suddenly. In certain things we do. God forbid. We should not take God for granted. At times, God own sovereign authority does certain things to remind people, I'm God of love, but I can still judge. You know what the scripture says in Isaiah 26 verse 9? It says, with my soul have I desired thee in the night. Yea, with my spirit within me will I seek thee early. For when thy judgments are in the earth, the inhabitants of the world will learn righteousness. So at times God allows judgment to come forth so that people will learn righteousness. So I'm sure God allowed this because this was the beginning of the church, the foundation of the church, the body of Christ. So God allowed it to put fear in people and say, listen, don't play with this awesome God. He's God of love. We don't take him for granted. So I'm sure that's what happened. Maybe because it's not happening often now, people are taking it for granted. But we still need to remember that these things can happen. Verse 10, let favor be shown to the wicked, yet will he not learn righteousness. In the land of the uprightness will he deal unjustly and will not behold the majesty of the Lord. That's why at times God also allows the wicked to be judged, so that other wicked people will learn that they cannot take God for granted anyhow. And the Bible said in Acts chapter 5, verse 5, Ananias, hearing this, was fed down and gave up the ghost, and great fear came on all them that heard these things. Verse 6, and the young men arose, wound him up, and carried him out, and buried him. Did the ministry continue? The war continued. It continued. It didn't stop the war. You know, most of the times people think without me, the work of God cannot continue. It's a lie. There's no man on this earth, no matter how much you are anointed, no matter how much you have, that you think that the work of God will never continue. It will continue with or without you. It's a deception for you to come to that level to think, oh, without me, this work will not continue. It's a deception. Don't ever allow it to settle in your mind. Always thank God who has given you that honor to be able to be useful for his kingdom as a vessel and continue to glorify his name. Always be thankful to the Lord. The Bible said in that Acts chapter 5 verse 7, and it was about the space of 3 hours after when his wife, not knowing what was done, came in. This time they didn't come together. Maybe if they came together, she would have repented immediately. She came after 3 hours. She didn't even know what had happened. And Peter answered unto her, tell me whether you saw the lamb for so much. And she said, yeah, for so much. Now Peter is not saying, this is how much you sold it. This is how much. In another form, you know, telling her, listen, I know you kept back some. So we are not to give back anything from him who gave us life and life abundantly. Freely we have received, freely we give. We have to give our lives wholly unto him and give our resources willingly from our heart to serve him in spirit and in truth. Then Peter answered unto her, tell me whether you sold the lamb for so much. And she said, yea, for so much. Then Peter said unto her, how is it that you have agreed together to tempt the Spirit of the Lord? Behold, the feet of them which have buried thy husband are the door, and shall carry thee out. Don't agree to do evil. Husband and wife, be in a position to correct one another, to challenge one another, to obedience, to do the will of God. Brethren, encourage one another to do the will of God. I encourage anybody to walk disobediently against the word of God. We have not been called to tempt God. Satan will do everything for you to tempt God. But your duty is to resist him. Jesus resisted him. He was tempted as we were all tempted. And we heard what he said in Matthew chapter 4, verse 7. That should be where you should stand. Jesus said unto Satan, it is written again, thou shalt not tempt the Lord thy God. So no matter however Satan tries to come to you, for you to conceive evil, to conceive disobedience, he himself is disobedient. He's rebellious. However he comes to make you a son of disobedience, refuse. Don't accept. The Bible said in that verse 10 of Acts chapter 5, then fell she down, straight away at his feet, and yielded up the ghost. And the young men came in and found her dead and carried her forth, buried her by her husband. Verse 11, and great fear came upon all the church and upon as many as had these things. So what was God trying to remind the church? God was trying to remind them that he's a consuming fire if we don't walk in obedience. Was trying to remind them, I've called in love, they walk in obedience. I've called in love, Satan is desirous to have you, like Jesus said, to sift you, like a better prayer for you. After you've been converted, encourage your brethren. Don't discourage your brethren. Don't put your brethren in the place of disobedience. Purpose to remain in the place of obedience and challenge one another unto obedience. Hebrews chapter 12, verse 28 says, wherefore, we receiving a kingdom which cannot be moved, let us have grace whereby we may serve God acceptably with reverence and godly fear. Verse 29, for our God is a consuming fire. That was what the Lord tried to remind them, for them to remain in the place of obedience. Because the Lord has told us, if we are willing and obedient, we eat the good that is in the land. And if you do that, remain blessed. In Jesus' name, amen and amen.
1: Praise the living God. The Lord has spoken excellent things by his word in this message of life. And as the scripture said, I believe he who has an ear has heard what the Spirit is saying. So let us thank God. Father, we thank you for this word of life today. We thank you that in your love, mercy, and grace, it shall be directed powerfully to the hearts of the many hearers across the nations, across our radio and social media platforms, eager to hear you. Let these believers in Christ hear and be established. Let those outside Christ hear and also be converted. May they receive the word with joy and singleness of heart. May the word be and remain implanted and the Spirit imparted in Jesus' name. And we thank you, Father. Take your glory, your honor, and adoration. In Jesus' name we pray. Amen. We heard the word. Christians are encouraged to lead a communal life of sharing the spiritual blessings, their time, talent, treasures, physical and material loads of benefits which the Lord God freely has given to them to enjoy. And they are to do this in the understanding of 1 Corinthians chapter 4 verse 7, which says, for who makes you differ from another? And what do you have that you did not receive? Hallelujah. So if you did receive, Proverbs chapter 22 verse 9 says, he who has a generous eye will be blessed, for he gives of his bread to the poor. So we are going to pray that our obedience to this word will be full and fulfilled. Let us pray. Father, I thank you that you are a generous God who has blessed us with all spiritual blessings in heavenly places, given us all things that pertain to life and godliness, and endowed us with gifts, talents, treasures in daily loads that we may share with one another. Father, I pray, may believers grow and cultivate a generous eye like you, as you have made them. As your word says, that he who has a generous eye will be blessed. Father, I pray, may cheerful giving flood the hearts and hands of believers, that their humility and originality in conceiving the thoughts and acts of giving be seen in all their gifts, sharing and givings, in grace and beauty of wisdom, so that our gifts and givings will not be copies of another man's unto showing off and careless giving, in Jesus' name. And Abba Father, I pray this day, Lord, touch the hearts of ministers who take advantage of this word over the flock of Jesus Christ and cause them to sin against the standard of your words. Father, may they turn from this wickedness and return to purity of heart, to know that he who sows iniquity will reap sorrow, and that there is no wisdom or understanding or counsel against the Lord. Lord, do it and take your glory. While we'll continue to give you thanksgiving for all you do. In Jesus' name we pray, amen. Hallelujah. We've heard all that the Lord God instructed us today. Excellent things of counsel and knowledge meant to save our souls. Book of James chapter 1 verses 22 to 25 says, "But be doers of the word, and not hearers only, deceiving yourselves. For if anyone is a hearer of the word and not a doer, he is like a man observing his natural face in a mirror. For he observes himself, goes away, and immediately forgets what kind of man he was. 25. But he who looks into the perfect law of liberty and continues in it, and is not a forgetful hearer, but a doer of the work, this one will be blessed in what he does." So open your mouth and pray with me that you will be a doer of this word, not a hearer only. Pray that you will continue to observe, to do, and walk in the total counsel of the Lord as you hear it, so that you will be blessed in what you do. Let us pray. Abba Father, I thank you for your word that always comes in power and revelation knowledge of kingdom truth and how we ought to work and walk in them. Lord, I pray for everyone who has heard this word and for the believers across nations who will yet hear also, that they will henceforth be neither hearers only, deceiving themselves, nor forgetful hearers, being unfruitful to themselves and to the kingdom of heaven. I pray, Lord, may many have grace to be diligent, to observe, to do all the excellent things of counsel and knowledge as spoken to us today, and as you will yet speak to them in the name of Jesus Christ. May they remain willing to look into the perfect law of liberty. May they abound more and more in love and obedience to continue in it, doing the work, so that they may be blessed in Jesus' name. Father, turn their hearts from walking disobediently and disorderly, tempting you, O Lord God, lest they be destroyed. Help their faith to continue trusting you with all their hearts, and as doers of the word, yield to the Holy Spirit to direct their path, so that they will have good success and eat the good in the land. In Jesus' name we pray, amen. Proverbs 22 verse 1 says, "A good name is to be chosen rather than great riches, loving favor rather than silver and gold." This scripture is about choices. God is interested in your choices and decisions. The name of Jesus is a good and perfect name. It's an exalted name and above every other name. It's to be chosen by any true believer rather than great riches. Our God and Father's loving kindness is to be chosen rather than silver and gold. And anyone bearing the name of Jesus and choosing to do things in the name of Jesus will do good and have a good name. Proverbs 22 verse 11 says, "He who loves purity of heart and has grace on his lips, the king will be his friend." But as we heard today in Acts chapter 5 verses 1 to 8, Ananias and his wife Sapphira, who were among the believers and bidded to do good work like Joseph, chose the opposite because perverseness and greed entered their heart. They chose the riches of this world and got the name liars and deceivers from Satan, the father of liars. They chose the destructive lies of silver and gold rather than loving favor. By their choices and decisions, they chose friendship with the world and lost the friendship of the king. They loved wickedness, chose a bad name, liars, and decided to be enemies of God. The Bible in Proverbs 11 verses 5 and 6 says, "The wicked will fall by his own wickedness, the unfaithful will be caught by their lust, but the righteousness of the blameless will direct his ways and deliver them." Destruction and separation from God by wrong choices and decisions is not your portion in Jesus' name. The devil's temptations come to prove who you love and choose to obey, who you trust, who you serve and worship. So open your mouth and pray with me that you will do good for your soul and not trouble your flesh. Pray that you will know to make right choices based on the word of God, choosing integrity and righteousness of heart, not wickedness of heart. Choosing to love God at all times and serve him in spirit and in truth. Let us pray. Father in heaven, we come before you this day. Yes, Lord, foolishness is bound up in the heart of a child, but the rod of correction will drive it from him. Father, in ways your children, believers, ministers, families have made wrong choices, bringing you shame and destruction to themselves. Father, forgive, we pray. In wrath, remember mercy. I pray for everyone hearing this word today to choose Jesus and live, to choose righteousness, that they may find prosperity and honor. May everyone, Abba Father, learn to choose a good name rather than gold, righteousness over wickedness, God's loving favor rather than silver and gold. Father, Lord, may your people commit to a life of integrity of heart and not perverseness, and know to make right choices. For those who are of a perverse heart are an abomination to you. As righteousness leads to life, may believers continue to choose a life of righteousness and excellence. May they know to resist the devil, steadfast in the faith at all times. And may love and obedience drive our choices, and may our decisions be your will and to do your pleasure. In Jesus' name we pray, amen. Proverbs chapter 6 verses 16 and 17 says, "These six things the Lord hates, yes, seven are an abomination to him: a proud look, a lying tongue." Hallelujah, we've read it. Our Father God in heaven hates lies, the lying spirit, and every deception, much more lying against the Holy Spirit. We heard the word, liars will end in hell fire. In Matthew chapter 12, Jesus said, "Every tree is known by its own fruit, and that out of the abundance of the heart of a man, his mouth speaks." And in verse 37, he says, "For by your words justified, and by your words you will be condemned." Ministers, believers, family and church leaders, leaders of nations everywhere, whether in Christ or outside Christ, are you a liar of any sort? Lying prophet, lying priests, lying president, lying company executive, lying parents, lying believer. Repent today. I pray that you repent and come to Jesus, the bishop of your soul. There is still room at the cross. There is yet a place in the Father's house. Return from the throngs of the father of lies and come receive the friendship of God. Put the iniquity of lying far from your tabernacle, and the Lord your Father will receive you. Father, your word says, whoever guards his mouth and tongue keeps his soul from troubles. I pray for believers, Abba Father, ministers, families across the nations. Father, purge men of every impurity of heart. Turn their hearts, Abba Father, to return to love, purity of heart. Father, in the name of Jesus, touch the mouth of your people with life coals to purge their lying lips. Lord, pour grace on their lips, Abba Father, even as you did for Jesus Christ. Help them to guard their mouths, O Lord God, so that their mouths will speak right things, that lies and corruptions will no longer proceed from their mouths. Father, this day, I pray, Lord, that believers, Abba Father, will turn to love life, to see good days. Father, may they refrain their tongues from evil and their lips from speaking deceit in the name of Jesus Christ. Father, I stand in the authority of your word and cry for the salvation of the souls lost in lies and the lies of the devil. Father, let there be a quickening for genuine repentance, for a turn from lying and its wickedness, and a return to you, the God of truth. And Father, as this word has sounded out, let it open the hearts and minds of as many as have lived in the lies of the devil, and grant that they return to the saving knowledge of Jesus Christ, for Jesus died for them. Grant them mercy, Lord. Create in them a clean heart. Fill them with your Holy Spirit, Lord. Pour grace on their lips, Abba Father. Grant them eternal life. And may they find eternal joy and eternal friendship in Jesus Christ and with you, Abba Father. In Jesus' name we pray, amen and amen.
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God

Let's pray. Let's thank God for this time he's given us. Father God, we thank you, Father, for this time of prayer. Father God, Lord, we thank you for granting us yet another opportunity, Lord, to sit in the gap to pray, my Father God. Lord, we pray that you should give us utterance this evening to pray according to your will, Father. Lord, help us to be alert and attentive, Lord, and help us to hear what you have to say to us, Lord. We thank you. We praise you, Lord. In Jesus' name we pray. Amen. Let's open to the book of Hosea, chapter 11. Hosea 11. We'll read from verse 1. Hosea 11 from verse 1. Hosea chapter 11 from verse 1. It says, "When Israel was a child, then I loved him and called my son out of Egypt. As they called them, so they went from them. They sacrificed unto Balaam and burned incense to graven images." So God is reminding Israel of the time that he called them out of Egypt. And he says, you know, I called you out of love, you know, and I called you out to separate you unto myself. And he says, you know, but you gave heed to other voices, other things that tried to catch your attention. So it was basically idolatry, the worship of Balaam. And when they started burning incense to graven images. So my prayer point here is that we shall continue to understand and appreciate the great love of God, you know, and we shall continue to keep our eyes on him. You know, there are many things that try to draw attention away from God. The lust of the world, the lust of the eyes, the pride of life. You know, there are so many things, you know, even the blessings that we have can take us away from God, you know, if we allow those things to occupy us too much. So let's pray that, you know, we shall continue to serve the Lord and continue to make him our priority. You know, let us continue to remember the great love of God and what he has done for us in reconciling us to himself through Jesus Christ. Let's pray. Father God, we thank you, Father. We praise you, Lord. Lord, we pray that we shall continue to serve you, Lord, with gladness, Lord, with joy, Father God. Lord, we pray that none of us shall be drawn away by the things of this world, my Father God. Lord, we shall not give our worship to anyone else, my Father, or to anything else, my Father God. Lord, let us continue to put you at the center of our lives, my Father God. Let our relationship with you be our priority, my Father, Lord. Let pleasing you, my Father, be the one thing that we focus on always, my Father God. Lord, we pray that you shall continue to secure us, Father, from all those things in this world, the glitz and glamour of this world, my Father, lust of the flesh, lust of the eyes, and the pride of life, Father God. Lord, let us continue to remain focused on you, my Father, and on the truth of your word, Lord. We thank you, we praise you, Lord. In Jesus' name we pray. Amen. And we're reading from Hosea chapter 11. Let's look at verse 3. It says, "I taught Ephraim also to go, taking them by their arms, but they knew not that I healed them." You know, so God is showing his great love, and you know, he's referring to how a parent teaches a child to walk. You know, he says, "I held them by their hand, by their arms, and I was teaching them." And it says, "They knew not that I healed them." You know, and there are many blessings that came as a result of God's love, healing, deliverance, but they did not realize that it was God who was doing it. You know, they attributed the blessing to some other source. You know, so the point here is, you know, God was teaching them to walk in light, in honesty, in truth, in integrity, in obedience to his word, you know, and as a result, and as part of that teaching, that relationship, they were also getting blessed, but they did not realize, you know, the source of their blessing was God. They did not give him the glory, the honor, the praise that was due unto his name. And so we're going to pray that, you know, we shall continue to walk in the ways that the Lord is leading us in, you know, in the way of light, in the way of truth, in the way of obedience and submission to his will. And we shall continue to appreciate God for every blessing that we have, whether seen or unseen. You know, the source of all blessings is our God. You know, it does not happen by chance. It does not happen by coincidence. The things that you're enjoying today is because of what God has given us. Amen. So let's pray that we shall continue to walk in his ways and also give him the glory for everything that he continues to do for us. Father God, we thank you, Father God, for teaching us, my Father, your ways, my Father God. Thank you for leading us, Lord, in the way of life, in the way of truth, Father God. Lord, we pray that we shall continue to remain in the light of your word, my Father, in the light of your counsel, my Father God. Lord, none of us shall choose any other way, my Father God. Lord, we shall not depart from the way of righteousness, my Father God. Let us remain, my Father, in the narrow way, Father God, seeking you, serving you, Lord. And Lord, we pray that
We shall continue to be grateful, Lord, for every blessing that you have granted to us, Lord. Lord, we shall not take the glory for anything, my Father God. Lord, we shall not attribute the glory to anybody else, my Father God. Lord, it is all because of you, my Father, because of your love, my Father God. Lord, you send your word to heal us, to deliver us, Lord. Lord, your desire for us is good, my Father, Lord. Your thoughts for us are thoughts of peace, my Father God. And you continue to do great and mighty things for us, my Father God, both seen and unseen, my Father God. And Lord, we thank you for everything, Lord. In Jesus' name we pray. Amen. We're reading from Hosea chapter 11. Let's look at verse 4. It says, I drew them with cords of a man with bands of love, and I was to them as they that take off the yoke on their jaws, and I laid meat unto them. So God continues to paint a picture of how he took care of them. You know, he brought them out of Egypt, you know, and they were not a people who were literate or aware of God's ways. So he taught them, you know, and he was patient with them, you know, and he continued to take care of them, heal them, deliver them. And he says, you know, I called you not with bands of love. Even when God called them unto himself, you know, it was not through coercion or manipulation. You know, it was through love. You know, it was a gentle, loving call from the Lord unto this people. And he says, he was like one who took the yoke, you know, so he removed that yoke from their neck, you know, the yoke of bondage. And it says, you know, when you remove that ring of yoke from an animal, you know, it allows it to breathe. It allows it to relax. You know, so that is what God is doing. He is trying to put them in a comfortable place. And he says, I laid meat unto them. You know, he also took care of their needs. So we're going to pray that, you know, we shall continue to appreciate everything that God is doing for us. Because sometimes people complain about serving God, seeking God. You know, they feel like, you know, they're restricted, they're constricted. But this is where you have true liberty, you know, and it is God who sets us free. You know, many people think they're free, but they're all in bondage of one kind or the other. The true freedom is having peace, you know, is having joy. And true freedom is, you know, being able to serve the Lord and being confident about tomorrow and the future. Amen. So let's pray that we shall continue to serve the Lord with gladness and we shall appreciate his great love for us. Father God, we thank you, Father God, for delivering us, Father, from every yoke of bondage, Lord. Thank you for setting us free, my Father. Thank you for providing, Father, for all our needs, my Father God. Lord, you continue to take care of us, my Father, Lord. You are the good shepherd who leads us into green pastures, Father, Lord. Lord, you are our shield, my Father, Lord. You are our defense. You are our refuge, my Father God. Lord, you are our strong tower, Father, Lord. And Lord, we thank you, Father, for your great love towards us, my Father God. Lord, we pray that we shall continue to seek you and serve you, Lord, in spirit and in truth, Lord. We thank you. We praise you, Lord. In Jesus' name we pray. Amen. We're reading from Hosea 11. Let's look at verse 5. It says, you shall not return into the land of Egypt, but the Assyrian shall be his king, because they refuse to return. Verse 6 says, and the sword shall abide on his cities and shall consume his branches and devour them because of their own counsels. Amen. So first of all, you know, God showed, or he explained, he described the great love and care and attention that he showed towards his people. And then he talks about how, you know, they've been drawn away by idols and idolatry. And now he says they refuse to return, you know, and they're walking in their own counsels. You know, so we're going to pray that, you know, none of us shall refuse to return. You know, if we have missed it at any point, as the word of God corrects us, let us be quick to return. And it says, you know, they walked in their own counsels in verse 6. So we're going to pray that, you know, we shall not walk in our own counsel. You know, let us continue to walk according to what the word of God says. Let us not walk in our own wisdom, our own understanding. Amen. So let's pray. Father God, we thank you, Father God. Father, we pray that, Lord, that we shall be those who are quick to repent and return, my Father, Lord, if we have missed it at any point, my Father, even as your word, my Father, comes forth and reveals, my Father, the truth concerning each and every one of us, Lord. Lord, let us be quick to accept the truth and to do it, my Father God. For the doers are justified, my Father. It is not the hearers, my Father. Lord, we pray that we shall also walk according to the good counsel of your word, my Father God. Lord, we shall not walk in our own wisdom. We shall not walk in our own understanding, my Father. Lord, we shall not consider ourselves, my Father, wise, my Father. But Lord, we shall continue to depend on the wisdom of your word, my Father God. Lord, our wisdom is nothing, my Father. But Lord, let us lean on you, my Father, for you are our strength, Lord. You know the future, my Father. You hold our tomorrow, my Father.
Let us continue to trust in you, Lord, and lean on you, Father. We thank you. We praise you, Lord. In Jesus' name we pray. Amen. And let's look at verse 7. It says, and my people are bent to backsliding from me. Though they call them to the Most High, none at all would exalt him. Amen. So he says, you know, my people.

People are prone to backsliding. So, and he says, though they call to them, so they call, they give God lip service. But he says, none of them exalt me, from their hearts. The exaltation, the praise does not come from within. They give him lip service. But, God knows the difference between lip service and what is coming from somebody's heart. So we're going to pray that, none of us shall remain in a backslidden state. None of us shall backslide, but let us continue to make progress. And there's no point in going back to our previous state, because he has made us a new

for making us joint heirs with Jesus Christ, Father. Lord, we pray that none of us, my Father, shall look back, my Father. We put our hands on the plow, my Father. Lord, help us to press forward, my Father. Lord, help us to look forward, my Father, to standing before you, my Father God, on that day, my Father, Lord. And Lord, even as we have this hope, my Father, let us continue to purify ourselves.

0: Verse 8 says, how shall, hallelujah. So you can see here, though the clouds of judgment are on the horizon, you know, God is not glad, you know, about bringing that judgment to pass. But, you know, he's a God who stands for justice, and he's a God who stands for what is right. So he will bring about the chastening, he'll bring about the justice, the judgment, but, you know, he does not take delight in doing it. So you can see here, you know, that he's not happy about what he's about to do, but, you know, he has to do it because these people have departed from him. You know, they have refused to repent. It says they have not repented. And God says, you know, though, you know, he has to bring judgment upon them, he's not like a man. You know, we know that when man is betrayed, you know, he can be impulsive, he can be unforgiving, you know, but God is not man. His ways are higher than our ways. You know, his approach is totally different when it comes to long-suffering, mercy, compassion. You know, God is leaps and bounds above what anybody can imagine. So that is what he says, you know, that it's because of his compassion, his mercy. You know, he's not willing to do this joyfully, you know, but he has to do it because he's a God who stands for what is right and true. So we're going to pray that we shall also continue to be compassionate and loving towards others. We shall continue to be patient and long-suffering with others. Let's ask God for grace to do that, because our God is so compassionate, so merciful. It's because of him that we are not destroyed, and it's because of him that we are here. Amen. So let's appreciate God. Father God, we thank you, Father, for your great love, your mercy, your loving kindness, Father. Lord, we thank you, Father, for being long-suffering towards us, my Father. And we thank you, Father, for coming after us, my Father God, for sending your only begotten Son, my Father, that through him we might be saved and be reconciled to you, Lord. Lord, we thank you, Father, for this gift of salvation, Father. Lord, we pray that we shall continue to be compassionate ourselves, Lord. We shall continue to be loving towards others, my Father, Lord. We shall continue to be merciful, Lord, and long-suffering, Lord. Lord, give us the patience, my Father, to wait for people to turn around, to change, to repent, my Father God. Lord, we shall not write off anybody, my Father God. Lord, we thank you. We praise you, Lord. In Jesus' name we have prayed. Amen.
1: God bless you, everyone. We thank God for those prayers. Let's turn our Bibles to Hosea chapter 14. We really thank God for the prayers. You know, it's the perfect start to, you know, understand about God's love and, you know, how the people failed. And that's what Hosea 14 verse 1 says. It says, O Israel, return to the Lord thy God, for thou hast fallen by iniquity. So we know if you read the entire book of Hosea, it just shows all the way through how God is showing his mercy. You know, he's going to pass judgment, but it's always where God gives an opportunity to repent, to turn. And that's what verse 1 says. That's the end of the chapter. It says, O Israel, return.

0: from your presence and take not your Holy Spirit away from me. So it's more important for him to be purged by the word of God, to allow himself, open himself for the Lord to teach, for the word to correct him, rather than be cast away by the Lord, you know. So we're going to make this prayer that for those who have fallen, who have backslidden, there's always hope. If they humble themselves, if they acknowledge their sin, and if they turn to God, God is a loving father, like we have seen in the earlier prayers, like a father who's taught his child, you know, how to walk. He's carried them through, you know, but what is important is turn away from the idolatry. Turn away from all the things that's separating you from worshiping God. Turn away from every form of iniquity, anything that's separating you from worshiping God in spirit and in truth. Return unto the Lord. Let's open our mouths and pray. Heavenly Father, we give you thanks. We give you praise, Lord. Lord, first of all, we want to appreciate you, for you are a loving Father, Lord. Lord, you have not, Lord, your word says, Lord, if you mark our transgressions, who can stand, Lord? But we thank you, Lord, that we have a hope in you, Lord. Lord, to the depths of what we have fallen, Lord, if we humble ourselves, if we return to you, if we acknowledge our sin, Lord, Lord, you are a faithful, you are a loving Father who will always accept, Lord, when we turn away from our sin, Lord. Lord, this is our prayer, this is our desire, Lord. Many a times, O Lord, we have fallen weak and we have turned away, Lord Heavenly Father, because of our situation, Lord, or because we have given up, Lord. But our prayer, O Lord, our desire, Lord, if any one of us has gone weak, Lord, we pray, Lord, we will return to you, Lord. We will take this comfort and strength in your word, Lord. We will continue to put on the whole armor of God and equip ourselves, Lord, with your word at all times, Lord, to know that there is a hope in you, Lord, that our strength, our confidence is in you, Lord. Lord, your word says that he who endures till the end shall be saved, Lord. And this is our prayer, this is our desire, Lord, that we will not be a castaway, Lord. But as your word equips us, Lord, we will continue to abide in that truth, O Lord. Lord, we shall not give in to any form of iniquity, Lord. It shall not be found in our lives. It shall not be found in our temple, Lord. It shall not be found in our dwelling, O Lord, Heavenly Father, Lord. In all that we do, Lord, we want to please you, Lord, that at the end of it, Lord, Heavenly Father, Lord, we will hear you say that we have done it well, Lord, Heavenly Father. We have brought glory and honor to your name, Lord, that we have been truly faithful witnesses, Lord, of the kingdom, Lord, of your word, Lord. We pray, Lord Heavenly Father, Lord, let people not push on to tomorrow, Lord, what they do not know, what they do not see, Lord, but let them return, let them repent and come to you when there is still time at hand, Lord. We give you thanks, we give you praise in Jesus' name. Amen. Verse 2 says, we are reading from Hosea chapter 14, verse 2. It says, take with you words and turn to the Lord. Say unto him, take away all iniquity and receive us graciously. So will we render the calves of our lips. Hallelujah. So you see, it says, take with you words. But you know, what words are you going to say? You know, there are many people who just approach the Lord and they go on. You know, it's very common when you want to speak to someone, there's always a waterfall of words that just comes. You just go on parroting everything and repeating what you want to say. But here it says, take with you words and turn to the Lord. Say unto him, take away all iniquity, receive us graciously. So you see, it's a plea. The prophet is saying, when you turn to the Lord, remind the Lord how gracious he is, how loving he is. Take the word, because, you know, that's what he says. God will never turn back on his word. His word, it endures forever. It's the same yesterday, today, and forever. So you can always have hope in the word of God when you stand, when you abide in the word. So when you return to the Lord, be humble. That's what the scripture is saying. Humble yourself. Come to the Lord with a plea that you're seeking forgiveness at its true worth. You know, let your words not be just vain words, but let it be true that you are seeking true repentance, that you're asking the Lord, Lord, I have sinned. Take away my iniquity. Receive me graciously. You know, so we will render the calves of our lips. You know, why is it calves? Because it's a sacrifice. But what it's saying here, the sacrifice of our lips, it's our obedience. It is that desire to turn back to God. It is the praise. It is the thanksgiving. It is that voice of prayer from a sincere heart. So we're going to make this prayer that every plea, every supplication, every thanksgiving that we do will be in a truthful state. It will be acknowledging if we have fallen, Lord, I have fallen. I humble myself before you. It is only you who can help me out of that situation. Let's open our mouths and pray. Heavenly Father, we give you thanks. We give you praise, Lord. Lord, we pray for ourselves, Lord. May we always learn to operate in humility, Lord. Lord, we come to you with your word, O Lord, your word which is the same yesterday, today, and forever, Lord. Your word, Lord, which gives us hope, Lord. Lord, which is perfect, Lord, which converts the very soul, O Lord, Heavenly Father, Lord. It is only through your word which is living that we have hope for a tomorrow, Lord, not just in this world, Lord, but a hope to be with you forever, Lord, Heavenly Father. This is our prayer, Lord. We acknowledge, Lord, that we have faltered, that we have failed, that we have sinned, O Lord, Heavenly Father, Lord. But in your mercy, in your grace, Lord, with your goodness, Lord, we pray, Lord, we repent, Lord, from all our form of wickedness, all the iniquity, Lord, where we have failed, Lord. We ask you, Lord, to accept us, Lord, Heavenly Father. Graciously receive us, Lord Jesus, Lord. Remember the covenant that you have made with us, Lord, as we desire to remain in you, Lord, Heavenly Father, Lord. Lord, we pray, Lord, our prayers, O Lord, every word that we speak, O Lord, Heavenly Father, Lord, our desire is to bring glory and honor to your name, Lord. We pray for our lips, O Lord, Heavenly Father, for our mouth, Lord, that it shall continue to speak words that are seasoned with salt, Lord, that continues to speak grace to the hearers, O Lord, Heavenly Father. Our mouth shall not speak anyhow, Lord, Heavenly Father, Lord. But we pray, Lord, whenever we speak, Lord, it shall be gracious words, Lord. It will be the oracles of your word, O Lord, Heavenly Father, Lord. We give you thanks, we give you praise in Jesus' mighty name. Amen. Verse 3 says, Ashur shall not save us. We will not ride upon horses. Neither will we say any more to the work of our hands, you are our gods. For indeed the fatherless findeth mercy. Hallelujah. So you see, there are people who always try to find strength and hope in things, in people. They find their defense, you know, in a way that they can escape from the problem. But you know, if you're not in God, that problem will always somehow find and overtake you. But here, what the scripture is saying that, you know, learn to find your hope, your trust in God, because it is only God who can be your rock solid defense. It is only God who can protect you. It's only God who can preserve you. Do not trust in your wisdom. Do not trust in your abilities. You know, like the prayers you made, do not even trust in the blessings that has come to you, because, you know, it is God who has given that to you. But if you take God out of the picture, there is no picture left for us. So we're going to make this prayer that at all times, we will continue to have this confidence, this hope that our salvation, our hope is only in the Lord, that it is only God who can save us. And if you know that, if you have that confidence, it doesn't matter who is there before you, what is the fire, what is the storm, you know that God is fighting that battle for you and he's going to give you that victory. So let's pray. We will continue to have God as our refuge. Heavenly Father, we give you thanks, we give you praise, Lord. Lord, as the psalmist says, some put their trust in horses, some in chariots, but we will put our trust in the name of the Lord. Lord, we thank you, Lord, that you are our defense, Lord, Heavenly Father, Lord, that those who run to you, Lord, they are safe, Lord, for you are our strong tower, Lord. Lord, this is our prayer, this is our desire, Lord. Lord, that we will not be those, Lord, who boast in their wisdom, in their strength, in their riches, Lord. No, Lord, but we will make this boast that we are in you, Lord, that we know you, Lord, Heavenly Father, Lord, that we have tasted and seen that you are good, Lord. Lord, our refuge, our safety will continue to be in you, in your word, O Lord, Heavenly Father. For it is your hands that continue to save us, that continues to equip us, Lord. We thank you, Lord, Heavenly Father, Lord, that we are not castaways, Lord, Heavenly Father. We are not bastards, O Lord. We are not those who do not have a father, Lord, but we have you, Lord, a hope, Lord. And in you, we always find mercy, Lord. In you, we find always hope, O Lord. We thank you for your grace, O Lord, which continues to keep us, Lord, in every situation, Lord, Heavenly Father. May we never take your mercy, your grace, or your love for granted, Lord, and return, Lord, to vomit of sin, O Lord, Heavenly Father, Lord. But may we continue to be planted in you, Lord, and remind ourselves, Lord, that you are our God and you are our Father, Lord, that you are our restorer and you are our safety, Lord. You are our refuge, Lord. You are our stronghold in everything, Lord. We have our hope and confidence in you, Lord. And as long as we have that hope and confidence, Lord, we will not be shaken, Lord, Heavenly Father, Lord. Cause us to continue to remind ourselves who we are in you, Lord, and remind ourselves of the hope we have in Christ Jesus, Lord. We give you thanks. We give you praise in Jesus' name. Amen. Verse 4 says, I will heal their backsliding. I will love them freely, for my anger is turned away from him. Verse 5, I will be as a dew unto Israel. He shall grow as the lily and cast forth his roots as Lebanon. His branches shall spread and his beauty shall be as the olive tree and his smell as Lebanon. Verse 7, they that dwell under his shadow shall return. They shall revive as the corn and grow as the wine. The scent thereof shall be as the wine of Lebanon. Hallelujah. If you see in these verses, it just shows the beauty of being in God, you know. It shows the prosperity. It shows the fatness. It shows how God restores when you turn back to God. You know, there is beauty. He there is healing. You know, there is hope. He turns away his anger from you. His branches spread over. You find safety. You find refuge. All this is possible only when you dwell under the shadow of the Lord, when you know where to find yourself, when you know where to position yourselves, so that it's not just you, but it extends to your household. You be an example for your children. You be an example for those who see you. You know that you can strongly boast and say that my strength, my confidence, my covering is my Lord. He is my banner. So we're going to make this prayer that at all times we will continue to keep the Lord as our banner. We will be found in the safety, in the refuge of his wings. And as we continue to position and remain there, we shall continue to see the beauty of the Lord in every situation. We will continue to see the expansion of the Lord in every situation. We will continue to see his branches spread forth. We will continue to be fruitful. We will continue to see revival. We will continue to see healing in every situation because the Lord's word has said it. Let us just believe it and purpose that this shall be the place where we remain. Let's open our mouths and pray. Heavenly Father, we give you thanks. We give you praise, Lord. Lord, we thank you, Lord. Lord, for our hope, our confidence shall continue to be in you. Lord, we thank you, Lord, that you have turned away your anger from us, Lord. Lord, we thank you, Lord, that you are a God who continues to show us your love, Lord, that you heal everyone, O Lord, Heavenly Father, who returns to you, Lord, Heavenly Father, Lord. We thank you for the growth. We thank you, Lord, for the expansion, Lord. We thank you for spreading your love, your beauty over us, over our children, over our ministry, over our employments, Lord, over all our doings, O Lord, Heavenly Father, Lord. We pray, Lord, we thank you, Lord, that all that we are receiving, these blessings, Lord, this growth, Lord, it is only because of your grace and mercy, Lord, because you have promised it, O Lord, Heavenly Father, Lord. Lord, we purpose, Lord, to remain under the canopy of your blessing, Lord, under the purpose, under the promise that you have given to us, O Lord, Heavenly Father, Lord. We shall not have any bad scent, O Lord, Heavenly Father, Lord, but anything we do, Lord, our obedience, Lord, shall be a sweet-smelling aroma to you, Lord, Heavenly Father, Lord. We shall continue to bring you good pleasure in all that we do, Lord. Our children shall bring you good pleasure, Lord, Heavenly Father. We thank you, Lord, Heavenly Father, Lord, for we shall continue to remain planted in you, Lord. Even as it said in Joshua, Lord, as for me and my house, we will serve the Lord, Lord. Lord, this is our desire, Lord, that we shall continue to be planted in you, Lord, planted in your house, O Lord, that we may continue to enjoy the blessing that causes us to remain in you, Lord. We give you thanks. We give you praise in Jesus' name. Amen. Verse 8 says, Ephraim shall say, what have I to do anymore with idols? I have heard him and observed him. I am like a green fir tree. From me is thy fruit found. Hallelujah. So you see, idolatry was a thing that always caused the people of Israel to turn away from God. Wherever they went, they would give their heart to something else, you know. And if you see today in the world, if there is something that is pleasing to you in the world, it tends to take your focus away. The lust of the eyes, the lust of the flesh, the pride of life. It takes you away from worshiping God. It takes you away from meditating on the word of God. And that becomes an idol in your life. It could be your work. It could be your relationship. It could be anything. Anything that takes away your time from spending with God, it's an idol. So, you know, that's what it says. Ephraim shall say, what have I to do anymore with idols? So we're going to make this prayer that we shall have nothing to do with anything that brings dishonor to the word of God. Anything that tries to take our time away from God, it shall no longer be a part of our lives. We shall continue to honor the Lord and keep him as our first love at all times. We shall not lose our candlestick. We shall not give that place to anyone else because God is a zealous God. And before we make that prayer, it says in the end, from me is thy fruit found. And that's very important. If you turn to John 15, verse 4 and 5, it says, abide in me and I in you. As the branch cannot bear fruit of itself, except it abide in the vine, no more can you, except you abide in me. I am the vine, you are the branches. He that abides in me and I in him, the same brings forth much fruit, for without me, you can do nothing. So, you know, we come to understand that fruitfulness is only because you are connected to the true vine. You know, you can, and it is important for us to continue to bear fruit, you know. God continues to prune us through his word. Fruitfulness, it is just a byproduct of us being connected to the vine. And this is what the scripture says, from me is thy fruit found. So we're going to make this prayer that we shall continue to bring forth fruit as we remain connected to the Lord. Let's open our mouths and pray. Heavenly Father, we give you thanks, we give you praise. Lord, we pray for ourselves, we pray for our children, we pray for each and every one of us, Lord. Idolatry shall no longer be found in us, Lord. It shall never be found in our tabernacles, Lord. Lord, no form of covetousness, Lord. No form of idolatry, Lord. Nothing shall separate us, Lord, from worshipping you in spirit and in truth, Lord. Nothing shall steal away the time that we have to give to you, Lord, Heavenly Father, Lord. Our time, our worship, our talent, our treasure, Lord, nothing, Lord, shall be stolen away, Lord. But we shall continue to honor you, Lord, and keep you as our first love, Lord, Heavenly Father, Lord. We will continue to remind ourselves, Lord, Heavenly Father, Lord, that it is only through you, Lord, Heavenly Father, that we are able to bear fruit, Lord. And we pray, Lord, oh, Heavenly Father, we shall continue to bear good fruit, Lord, that your word shall continue to prune us, Lord, Heavenly Father, Lord, that at all times, Lord, we shall be found as those who bear fruit, Lord. We shall be a tree planted by the rivers of water, Lord, bringing forth fruit in each season, Lord. Our leaves shall not wither away, Lord. Whatever we put our hands to do, it shall continue to prosper through you, Lord, Heavenly Father. We pray, Lord, may we continue to be watered by you, Lord, watered by your word, O Lord, Heavenly Father, Lord, and continue to bear fruit, Lord, that brings good glory, Lord, that brings good honor to your name, O Lord, Heavenly Father. Bad fruit shall never be found in us, O Lord, Heavenly Father, Lord, but fruit that continues to bring us closer to you, Lord, Heavenly Father, Lord. We give you thanks, we give you praise in Jesus' name. Amen. And lastly, verse 9 says, who is wise and he shall understand these things? Prudent and he shall know them. For the ways of the Lord are right and the just shall walk in them, but the transgressors shall fall therein. Hallelujah. This shall not be our portion. We shall not be those who are called as transgressors. We shall not be those who fall by the wayside. We shall be those who are called wise. We shall be those who have the spirit of understanding. We shall be those who know, who are prudent, who are called as those who follow the way of the Lord. And what is the way of the Lord? It's, Jesus says, I am the way, I am the truth and the life. No one comes to the Father except through me. It's as simple as that. So as this word is revealed, we shall be called the just who walk in the word. Let's open our mouths and pray. Heavenly Father, we give you thanks. We give you praise, Lord. We thank you for the way that you have plainly set forth for each and every one of us, Lord. Lord, our eyes shall never be blind, Lord, to the way that has been plainly set before us, Lord. We thank you, Lord, that you have shown us the path of life, Lord. In your presence, Lord, there is fullness of joy. At your right hand, pleasures forevermore, Lord. At all times, O Lord, Heavenly Father, Lord, we shall be called wise, Lord, Heavenly Father. We shall be those who understand your word, O Lord, Heavenly Father. We shall be called prudent, Lord. We shall be those, O Lord, who know that your word and your ways are right, O Lord, and we shall continue to walk in them, Lord, Heavenly Father, Lord. And we pray, Lord, we shall continue to be those who continue to shine forth, Lord, this glorious work, O Lord, Heavenly Father, and bring many, Lord, to this righteous way, O Lord, Heavenly Father, Lord, Heavenly Father, O Lord. We shall not be counted among the transgressors, O Lord, but we shall be those, O Lord, who shall be called wise, O Lord, who continue, Lord, to preach and teach, Lord, these transgressors, Lord, the error of their ways, Lord, and bring them, Lord, to the glorious way, which is you, Lord Jesus, Lord. We give you thanks, we give you praise in Jesus' mighty name. Amen.
1: Hallelujah. Amen. 2 Corinthians chapter 4, verse 18 says, while we do not look at the things which are seen, but at the things which are not seen. For the things which are seen are temporary, but the things which are not seen are eternal. Hallelujah. The things which are not seen are eternal. The word of God may not be seen, but still Hebrews chapter 11 verse 2 says, we understand that the things which are seen were not made of things which are visible. They were framed by the word of God. Hallelujah. Let's go to the book of Mark 11, verse 22. It says there, Jesus answered and said to them, have faith in God. Hallelujah. And he said, for assuredly I say to you, whoever says to this mountain, be removed and be cast into the sea, and does not doubt in his heart, but believes that those things he says will be done, he will have whatever he says. 24. Therefore I say to you, whatever things you ask when you pray, believe that you receive them, and you will have them. Hallelujah. And I thank God for the prayers, which is a prayer that I want us to pray. The psalmist says in Psalm 45 verse 2, he says, you are fairer than the sons of men. Grace is poured on your lips. Our God has blessed you forever. Hallelujah. All the men of faith in Hebrews 11 appropriated everything they did and everything they had and whoever they became because of faith. Hallelujah. And so We are going to pray like the disciples asked Jesus. They said, increase our faith. And we're going to pray also that grace will be poured on our lips so that we will know always to order our conversation aright. The Bible says the just needs to live by faith. Otherwise, we will not accomplish, we will not complete, we will not finish the race that is set before us. But by faith, the Bible says, the elders obtained a good testimony. Hallelujah. So we are going to pray. Amen. Now, what is your prayer? Your prayer is, Lord, I will finish this race. I will obtain a good testimony. Yes, we have prayed it before, but the Spirit of God is one. Hallelujah. I will finish my race. I will complete my destiny. I will finish my assignment. I will obtain a good testimony in the name of Jesus Christ. You are going to pray and say, Lord, grace is poured on my lips, and ask God for more grace on your lips so that you will order your conversation aright. You will speak aright. You will not speak carelessly. Amen. You will know to speak the word of God, not speaking the way the world speaks. Hallelujah. But speak what you can speak spiritually. You can speak it physically. What you see spiritually, you can see it spiritually. Amen. What you hear and understand spiritually by faith, you will also understand it physically when they begin to happen. Hallelujah. So open your mouth and let's pray. Unbelief. Jesus said, if only you can believe those things you say that they will come to pass, you will have what you say. So let's open our mouth and pray. Pray for yourself and say, Father, my desire is to finish my race. I shall not fall back in the name of Jesus Christ. Let's pray. Heavenly Father, Lord, we thank you, King of glory. We present ourselves unto you, Abba Father, and commit ourselves into your mighty hand. Thank you, Abba Father, Lord. We ask, King of glory, Lord God Almighty, to run this race in faith in the name of Jesus Christ. We ask for grace, oh Lord God, to run and finish this race, this duty, this assignment, this call, this election, Abba Father, to finish it in your beauty, to finish it in faith in the name of Jesus Christ. We ask, oh Lord God, that we continue to remain steadfast, focused, and not be distracted in the name of Jesus Christ, looking only unto Jesus Christ. Thank you, Abba Father, Lord. We ask for grace, oh Lord God, to continue in your word in the name of Jesus Christ. Father, to speak by your word in the name of Jesus, to see things by your word, through your word in the name of Jesus Christ, and to continue to hear only by your word in the name of Jesus Christ. Unbelief, Abba Father, shall not take us away from the love of God that is shed abroad in our heart. Unbelief, Abba Father, shall not separate us from the love of God that is in Christ Jesus. Unbelief shall not distract us, Abba Father, from completing the race that is set before us in the name of Jesus Christ. Thank you, Abba Father, Lord. We pray, Abba Father, that we will know to order our conversations aright in the name of Jesus Christ, that our mouths will continue to speak right things, will continue to speak by your word, will continue to speak in faith, will continue to declare the things that you have spoken to us in the name of Jesus Christ. Father, Lord, we thank you. We give you praise, Lord, in the name of Jesus Christ. Thank you, Heavenly Father, in Jesus' name. Amen. Amen. And if we go again to Luke 17, where the disciples told Jesus Christ, Lord, increase our faith. Verse 6 there says, so the Lord said, if you have faith in God as a mustard seed, you can say to this mulberry tree, be pulled up by the roots and be planted in the sea, and it will obey you. Hallelujah. I want us to go to the book of Isaiah 22, verse 22. Jesus said, if you have a little faith as small as this mustard seed, you can say to this mulberry tree, be pulled up by the roots and be planted in the sea, and it will obey you. Hallelujah. Faith to finish the race. Amen. To finish the race means we have to keep declaring. We have to keep speaking. We have to keep walking in the authority that God has given to us in the name of Jesus Christ. Isaiah 22, verse 22. It says there, the key of the house of David I will lay on his shoulder, so he shall open and no one shall shut, and he shall shut and no one shall open. 23 says, I will fasten him as a peg in a secure place, and he will become a glorious throne to his father's house. Hallelujah. Here we see that God grants authority to his children, to his stewards, to his people, those who believe in him, those who trust in him. God grants them, he gives them authority. And this authority is symbolized by the key. To this servant, Eliakim was given the key of the house of David. Hallelujah. The key to the royal palace. Amen. But thank God, Jesus Christ himself now has these keys, the key of authority. And this authority is what we need to be able to live by faith. Hallelujah. That's whatever faith we have depends on our knowledge of the authority that is vested on the faith that we have in God. Hallelujah. Look at what Jesus said in Revelation chapter 3, verse 7. He says, this thing says he who is holy, he who is true, he who has the key of David, he who opens and no one shuts, and shuts and no one opens. Hallelujah. So this key, the key of David, Jesus has it now. Hallelujah. And in Matthew 16, he says, I have given you the keys of the kingdom. Hallelujah. And so simply, he has the authority and he has given us the authority. Hallelujah. So our faith is to use this authority that God has given us in the name of Jesus. Use it to do what? Use it to speak. Use it to declare. Use it to open doors. Use it to shut doors. Hallelujah. And Jesus said, I am he who opens and no one shuts, and shuts and no one opens. Amen. He says, I know your works. I have set before you an open door, and no one can shut it. Hallelujah. So know it, that Jesus himself is the door. Hallelujah. He said, I have set before you an open door. And that's what your eyes of faith need to see, that before you are open doors. Hallelujah. And so it doesn't matter the situation where you are in. It doesn't matter where you are. It doesn't matter the state where you are at now. It doesn't matter. It is not enough to do what? To keep quiet. Hallelujah. It is enough to do what? To speak by the things which are not seen. Hallelujah. So that the things which are seen will be created, will be formed by the things which you speak in the name of Jesus Christ. So we are going to pray in the name of Jesus, and you're going to pray this time by faith, with serious faith, and ask God and say, God, I ask for open doors. My open doors in the name of Jesus Christ. And we are going to pray and say, Lord, grant me wisdom. Grant me understanding. Wisdom to see the doors that you have opened for me in the name of Jesus Christ. And understanding to be able to enter in and walk through the doors that God has opened for you in the name of Jesus Christ. Yes, we know not every door is God's door. That's why we need wisdom to walk by the door and through the door in the name of Jesus Christ. Open your mouth and begin to pray. Ask God for open doors open doors of opportunity, open doors of success, open doors of joy, open doors of spiritual increase, open doors of our children's academical successes in the name of Jesus Christ, open doors for promotions in our workplaces in the name of Jesus, open doors for evangelism, open doors for the work of the ministry in the name of Jesus. Say, Father, open our eyes, Father, in the name of Jesus Christ, as we ask for open doors, open opportunities. Abba Father, we ask for spiritual upliftment, oh Lord God. We ask for divine wisdom in the name of Jesus Christ. Father, Lord, we say, Lord, we come before you, oh Lord God, in the authority of your word, Abba Father, thanking you for Jesus Christ, for him who has the keys of David and has given us this key of David. We stand on this authority, Abba Father, and declare, asking, open doors in the name of Jesus Christ. Father, Lord, we open the doors of success in our lives in the name of Jesus Christ. Father, we ask, oh Lord God, give everyone the wisdom, oh Lord God, to see and identify and recognize every door that you have opened for us in the name of Jesus Christ. Father, Lord, we declare, Abba Father, as we seek your face, oh Lord God, King of glory, grant us courage, Abba Father, to step into the doors in the name of Jesus Christ. Make our feet strong in the name of Jesus Christ, for we walk by faith. Teach us to walk by faith and not by sight in the name of Jesus Christ. Father, Lord, through Jesus, we will go in and out and find pasture. And so, Lord, we declare this day in the name of Jesus that everyone's feet shall be strong to walk by faith in the name of Jesus Christ. Thank you, Abba Father. Thank you, King of glory. In Jesus' name, amen. Amen. And the Bible says, open your mouth wide and I will fill it. Amen. That's what the Bible says. Open your mouth wide and I will fill it. We will speak by the word of God in the name of Jesus Christ. We are going to fill. You see, those disciples at that wedding of Cana in Galilee, what happened? They had washed their pots and turned it upside down. But Jesus said, turn it up and do what? Fill it with water in the name of Jesus Christ. Whatever is that area, whatever is that area of need in our lives, that's how we live by faith. Amen. We fill every water pot with the water of the word of God, so that in the end, it's the power of God that turns every water of the word of God into wine for you to drink and be merry in the name of Jesus Christ. So we are going to pray. Our prayer this day is to turn around and turn around every pot that has been turned upside down in the name of Jesus Christ is going to be turned.

our light shining forth in the name of Jesus Christ. Turn around every pot, Abba, Father, in our lives, oh Lord God, that has been turned

0: God that we hear, the water of the word of God that we read, the water of the word of God that we understand in the name of Jesus Christ. Father, Lord, as we fill it up, Father, in the name of Jesus Christ, Lord, there shall be no emptiness in the name of Jesus Christ. There shall be no lack in the name of Jesus. There shall be no confusion in the name of Jesus Christ. Father, Lord, every pot as it is filled with the water of your word, our Father, it shall be turned to wine in the name of Jesus Christ. For our expectation is of you, our Father, and our expectation shall not be cut off in the name of Jesus Christ. Father, Lord, your word says that our bodies, every part of our lives shall be satisfied with the fruit of our mouth. Father, Lord, our mouth shall not keep silent in the name of Jesus Christ. We fill every pot, oh Lord God, in the name of Jesus, with the beauty of your word in the name of Jesus Christ. Thank you, Heavenly Father. Thank you, King of Glory. Let nothing, Abba Father, let nothing steal away, oh Lord God, in the name of Jesus Christ, the good things that you have prepared for us. In the name of Jesus. Thank you, Abba Father. We give you praise in Jesus' name. Amen. And we are still going to pray. We are going to take grace. Amen. He says, as we have the keys of David to open doors, we also have the key to close doors that are not right. In the name of Jesus. Doors of shame. Doors of ugliness. Doors of sickness. In the name of Jesus, doors of lack, doors of failure. We close it, it remains closed in the name of Jesus Christ. So let's take grace in the name of Jesus Christ and close every door of negativity from your mouth in the name of Jesus, around your life in the name of Jesus. Open your mouth, standing on the authority of the word. Begin to close the doors in your life, in your children's life, in the name of Jesus Christ. Open your mouth and pray. God only wants to see his beauty in us, in the name of Jesus Christ. Let's pray. Heavenly Father, King of Glory, Lord God Almighty, as we seek your face, O Lord God, in the meekness of wisdom, Abba Father, Lord God Almighty, we present and say, Lord, order our steps in your word in the name of Jesus Christ. Order our feet, Abba Father, to walk by your light, to walk in the light of the word of God in the name of Jesus Christ. Father, we stand on the authority of your word today and declare, Lord, that whatever has been blinding our eyes, Abba Father, from seeing your doors, oh Lord God, from seeing you, oh Lord God, from seeing the doors that you have kept open for us in the name of Jesus Christ, Father, it is lifted off us today in the name of Jesus Christ. And Lord, we take grace, oh Lord God, to close every door of sickness in the name of Jesus, to shut every door of shame in the name of Jesus, to shut every door of failure in the name of Jesus, to shut doors of sorrows in our lives in the name of Jesus, to shut doors of obstacles in the name of Jesus Christ. Thank you, Abba Father. We shall no longer enter into them in the name of Jesus Christ. And even if we may have entered, Abba Father, Lord, this day we take grace to step out of them in the name of Jesus Christ. Thank you, Abba Father. Our feet are turned on the way in the name of Jesus. Thank you, King of Glory. We shall continue to walk in the way of the Lord. We shall continue to walk in the light of the word of God. We shall continue to walk in your righteousness, O Lord God, in the name of Jesus Christ. Thank you, Heavenly Father. We give you praise in Jesus' name. Amen. Amen. And lastly, if we go to Obadiah, the book of Obadiah, verse 17. Obadiah 17, it says, but on Mount Zion there shall be deliverance, and there shall be holiness. The house of Jacob shall possess their possession. Hallelujah. Each and every one of us, we will possess our possession in the name of Jesus. Everything that the Lord delivers to us, we shall possess it in Jesus' name. If you go again to the book of Isaiah, Isaiah 65, from verse 20, he says, no more shall an infant from there live but a few days, nor an old man who has not fulfilled his days. For the child shall die 100 years old, But the sinner being 100 years old shall be accursed. 21. They shall build houses and inhabit them. They shall plant vineyards and eat their fruit. They shall not build and another inhabit. They shall not plant and another eat. For as the days of a tree, so shall be the days of my people, and my elect shall long enjoy the work of their hands. 23. They shall not labor in vain, nor bring forth children for trouble, for they shall be the descendants of the blessed of the Lord, and their offspring with them. Hallelujah. Upon Mount Zion, there shall be what? Deliverance. Amen. And the house of Jacob shall do what? Possess their possession. We will not labor in vain. Walking by faith is not easy. Hallelujah. There's a lot of labor in it. Hallelujah. Faith works by love, because we love the Lord, because we love ourselves. We want to be with the Father. We want to complete. We want to show forth the glory of the Lord. Hallelujah. And so we will possess our possession in the name of Jesus Christ. And as the Lord, every time he thrusts out the enemy before us and says, destroy it, we destroy it and take it out of the way, so that we do not stumble in the name of Jesus Christ. And so we are going to pray. You will possess your possession. Your possession is good health in Jesus' name. Your possession is good success. Good success for your children in the name of Jesus Christ. Your children shall be even bigger and greater and higher than you in the name of Jesus Christ. Your possession is everlasting joy. Your possession is peace all around. Hallelujah. Your possession is eternal life in Christ Jesus. Your possession is to dwell in the presence of the Lord, where there is fullness of joy. Hallelujah. Your possession is that as you labor, you will eat in Jesus' name. You will not labor and another man will eat in the name of Jesus. So open your mouth and make this declaration over yourself, over your children, over your life, over the things that the Lord has given to you. In your employment, you will not labor and another person will come and take over. That is not your portion in the name of Jesus Christ. As you have labored to build, so you shall eat in the fruit in the land. As you are willing and obedient, you shall eat the good that is in the land. Open your mouth and declare it for yourself. Declare for your children. Declare it in the name of Jesus Christ. We are sowing seeds of prayers in this land. We shall eat the fruit of it. We shall eat the harvest in the name of Jesus. We shall not plant and another will eat in the name of Jesus. We shall not build and another will inhabit in the name of Jesus. Father, Lord, we stand on the authority of your word, Abba, Father, Lord, God Almighty, in the name of Jesus, pronouncing over your people, Abba, Father, that the beauty of Jesus Christ shall continually be seen in us, in the name of Jesus Christ. King of glory, Jehovah, Lord, the things that you have given to us, our Father, Lord, shall remain for us in the name of Jesus Christ. Our labor shall not be in vain in the name of Jesus Christ. Neither shall our children be for trouble in the name of Jesus Christ. King of glory, our descendants shall be called the blessed of the Lord, even as your word has spoken it in the name of Jesus Christ. Thank you, Abba Father. We shall live to ripe full old age in the name of Jesus Christ, and we shall stand to declare that the generation of the righteous is blessed, that our generation is blessed in the name of Jesus Christ. Thank you, Abba Father. You said, my elect shall long enjoy the work of their hands. King of glory, each and every one of us in our businesses, in our employment, Abba Father, shall long enjoy the work of our hands in the name of Jesus Christ. We shall build, Abba Father, and inhabit. We shall plant vineyards, Abba Father, and eat their fruits in the name of Jesus Christ. King of glory, Jehovah, let your name be glorified. Let your name be magnified. Let your beauty be seen in the works of our hands, Abba Father. Whatever you do, Lord, is forever. Thank you, King of glory. Thank you, Ancient of Days. The finished work of Christ, Abba Father, let it continue to answer to your people and supply our needs. In Jesus' name we pray, amen and amen.
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Men may hear the truth, come to the light of the truth, and walk in the truth. Dr. Ihemeh N. Ndukwe, a missionary in the Middle East and Asia for more than 21 years, graced with a word for revival, now comes your way on Revival Now. 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

Revival now. A revival and awakening call. Ministers, families, nations and leaders of nations, light has dawned. Come and let us return to our God. The Gospel of Matthew chapter 4 from verse 13 to 17 impresses this, that Jesus, leaving Nazareth, came and dwelt in Capernaum, which is by the sea, in the regions of Zebulun and Naphtali, that it might be fulfilled, which was spoken by Isaiah the prophet, saying, the land of Zebulun and the land of Naphtali, by the way of the sea beyond the Jordan, Galilee of the Gentiles. The people who sat in darkness have seen a great light, and upon those who sat in the region and shadow of death, light has dawned. And verse 17 impresses this, that from that time, Jesus began to preach and say, repent, for the kingdom of heaven is at hand. 1 Peter 2 verse 24 says, Jesus himself bore our sins in his body on the cross, so that we might die to sin and live in righteousness. By his stripes, you are healed. Jesus paid the penalty for our sinful actions. He was wounded for our transgressions, bruised for our iniquities, chastised for our peace. If Jesus had not willingly endured the death on the cross, we would have remained lost in our sins and in darkness eternally. But because of the cross, we are free from paying for our own transgressions and from the power of sin to poison our hearts and lives. Revival accords us the impact of Jesus' accomplishment by his life, his sayings, his teachings, his doings, and his death on the cross. Revival is both for our spiritual and physical healing. Jesus is calling us now to live holily and righteously. And see, immediately after in Matthew 4:18, Jesus called four fishermen and said, follow me and I will make you fishers of men. You that God has quickened to eternal life in Christ Jesus, why not come and let us follow Jesus and live the resurrected life? The entrance of the word gives light and gives understanding to the simple. To minister is Dr. Ihemen Dukwe. Dr. Ihemen Dukwe has been a missionary for more than 21 years and preaches the word of God pure and unadulterated, so that the faith of men will not be on enticing words of man's wisdom, but in the power of God. Dr. Ihemen Dukwe is graced with the word for revival now, reviving the minister, family, and nations. You can't and shouldn't hear the truth of God's word and remain the same. Revival now.

0: be there.
1: My responsibility is to teach you the truth and to bless you with the word of God. If it comes like rebukes, accept it. If it comes as correction, take it. If it's doctrine, take it. Apply it. It may come as instruction in righteousness. Put yourself to walk by faith and do what the word of God says, and see God move in your situation. So we continue our message today from Hebrews chapter 11. The book of Hebrews chapter 11 from verse 20. Say, by faith, Isaac blessed Jacob and Esau concerning things to come. He blessed them. Thus he positioned them in the place of blessing prophetically, not only by teaching them the precept of the kingdom, but encouraging them to abide in the word of God and to do the will of God. Because the scripture says, if you are willing and obedient, you eat the good that is in the land. So the Bible says here, by faith, Isaac blessed Jacob. So each time the word of God is coming to you, it's a blessing that is coming to you. If you receive it with the purity of purpose to do what the word of God is saying, he said he blessed Jacob and Esau concerning things to come. Faith we make a pathway to speak into your life, even to the future. Because he sees with the eyes of faith. He receives revelation just as I receive revelation and I speak into your life. It's a blessing that if you run with it, you see it come to pass. So that's what the Bible is telling us here. That Isaac blessed Jacob and Esau concerning things to come. That's concerning their future. Concerning what will happen. He spoke a word of blessing. Even as I'm speaking the word of blessing to you, it's your responsibility to speak the word of blessing to people around you, to your children, and to your children's children. Learn to speak words of blessing. Faith sees beyond what eyes can see. Faith sees the future. Begin to see the future of your children. Like when I'm speaking to you, when I'm preaching, I'm seeing blessing coming out of the words that I'm releasing to you. I'm seeing you being blessed. I'm seeing you being promoted. I am seeing you excelling in the works of your hand. But it's your responsibility to take it and run with it. And that's what Isaac did here. A patriarch's responsibility is to bless. When correction comes, you give the correction. Do not be afraid to correct. So that's what Isaac did here. If we go to Genesis 27, we see exactly what happened. The Bible says he blessed Jacob and Esau. Even when it looked like Esau had lost his blessing, yet he blessed him. There's always an opportunity for correction and for the message of the Lord to be made manifest to you, even when you have missed it and you are purposed to return to the Lord. In that Genesis 27 from verse 24, so he said, "Art thou my very son Esau?" I said, "I am." This was Jacob answering Esau here. He was at the point of deceiving the father, Isaac. But remember, the birthright he had taken from Esau. Because Esau despised his birthright. Though this transaction was not made in the presence of their father, but the transaction had already been made. And it's spiritual. Esau despised his birthright. And Jacob positioned himself with the advice of their mom. And their mom helped him. And he did what their dad wanted. And that's when he now touched. Because Esau was a hairy man. He touched. He said, and at that time, Isaac was not seen well any longer. And he said, "Adam, my very son Esau." I said, "I am." 25. And he said, "Bring it near to me, and I'll eat of my son's venison, that my son may bless thee." I brought it near to him. And he did eat. And he brought him wine and he drank. 26. His father Isaac said unto him, "Come near now and kiss me, my son." Verse 27. And he came near and kissed him. And he smelled the smell of his raiment and blessed him and said, "See, The smell of my son is as the smell of a field which the Lord has blessed. So he began to pour out blessings on Jacob. That even the smell of Jacob was the smell of blessing. That when you pass, the fragrance around you will be the fragrance of blessing. That's where God wants to bring you. That wherever you enter becomes a blessed place. When you are in your workplace, they will know that there is a difference. Somebody who is blessed has come here. And that was what Isaac began to release on Jacob. He continued in verse 28. Said, therefore God give thee of the dew of heaven and the fatness of the earth and plenty of corn and wine. First he released spiritual blessing upon him. He now began to release financial blessings upon him. Abundance. Because as we prosper, the Bible says, you shall prosper and be in good health. Even as you are so prosperous, when prosperity starts spiritually, the foundation is solid.

continue in verse 29. He said, let people serve thee, and nations bow unto thee. Be Lord over thy brethren, and let thy mother's sons bow unto thee. Cursed be everyone that cursed thee, and blessed be he that blessed thee. Do you know what Isaac was doing? The blessing that was on Isaac was passing it down to Jacob. The blessing that came from Abraham, that came to Isaac, he was now passing it down to Jacob. That's how God passes down blessings as you purpose to sit under his canopy. He knows how to release blessings upon you. Listen, when God chastises you, it's because he loves you. He doesn't want you to miss out on the blessing. But many people resist the chastening of the Lord. So he releases it. He said, cursed be everyone that cursed thee, and blessed be he that blessed thee. Which means you don't even need to curse. Because God is the one who will fight your battle. With the same mouth, why should we bless and curse? That's why I proposed in my life long time that what will be coming out of my mouth is blessings. Because what you sow, that's what you reap. Have no business in cursing anybody. No matter what you do to me. Make it a principle also. No matter what anybody, you may be offended, but don't ever open your mouth to curse. Because God knows how to fight your battles. He continued in verse 30. He says, and it came to pass as soon as Isaac had made an end of blessing Jacob, and Jacob was years cast gone out from the presence of Isaac, his father, that Esau, his brother, came in from his hunting. He came too late. Why did he come late? Because he sold his birthright. Once you lay the wrong foundation in your life, everything will begin to go wrong. If the foundation is not right, what can the righteous do? That's why anytime you discover there are foundations in your life that are not right, purpose to relay it on Christ. For no foundation can any man lay except that which is laid, which is Christ Jesus. Don't build on any foundation that is not based on the word of God. Esau has sold his birthright, and now he has come. Too late. But the father is always merciful. No father will want his family to suffer. No father will want the children to suffer, even when they miss it, as long as they purpose to return to him. So he continued verse 31. And he also had made savory meat and brought it unto his father and said unto his father, let my father arise and eat of his son's venison, that thy soul may bless me. 32. And Isaac his father said unto him, who art thou? And he said, I'm thy son, thy firstborn Esau. No, you are no more the first son. You may be the son, you are no more the first son. You have sold your birthright. Many people don't know the importance of not relegating what God has put in your hand. Not despising it. Not taking it for granted. For the loss of the eye, the loss of the flesh, and the pride of life. That's what made him sell his birthright. And that's what is really destroying many people, especially people who are also in the faith, who instead of remaining steadfast in the faith, little temptation, they just leave God and go doing what they want to do. Little trial, little test, they are not able to stand. If you go to that Genesis 25 from 27, we will see what happened between Esau and Jacob. That's where the foundation was laid by Esau for what happened to him. He says, and the boys grew, and Esau was a cunning hunter, a man of the field, and Jacob was a playman dwelling in tents. 28. And Isaac loved Esau because he did eat of his venison. But Rebekah loved Jacob. 29. And Jacob sought pottage, and Esau came from the field, and he was faint. If you faint in the days of adversity, your strength is little. You may not reach the full potential God wants you to reach. He was hungry, he was faint. Verse 30. And Esau said to Jacob, feed me, I pray thee, with that same red pottage. I am faint. Therefore was his name called Edom. That's red. 31. And Jacob said, say me this day thy birthright. Say me this day thy birthright. Is there anything making you to say your birthright in Christ? If you have received Jesus Christ as your Lord and Savior, don't allow

go against the word of God. They stop obeying what the word of God says because of their loss. That's what happened to Esau here. Say, behold, I'm at the point to die. And what profit shall this birthright do to me? 33, and Jacob said, swear to me this day. I swear unto him. I sold his birthright unto Jacob. So Jacob had the right. You may say Jacob supplanted Esau. But he had the right of the firstborn. Because Esau sold it. Tell the neighbor, don't sell your birthright. Because that's where your future lies. That's where your destiny lies. That which God has purposed in your life lies in there. Don't play with it. So if you go back to that Genesis 27, from verse 32, he said, and Isaac his father said unto him, who art thou? And he said, I am thy son, thy firstborn Esau. And Isaac trembled very exceedingly and said, who? Where is he that had taken venison and brought it me? And I have eaten of all before thou camest. And I have blessed him. Yeah, he shall be blessed. Which means you can't withdraw the blessing. That's why when you are blessed, when prophetically you have been blessed, when prophetically you have been elevated, the patriarch cannot withdraw it. It remains. Because that's the principle of the kingdom. I know of many people who have passed through this assembly that are blessed, and they are still carrying the blessing wherever they are. Because I've spoken it. It's a patriarchal blessing that cannot be withdrawn. Sir Isaac trembled. Sir, bless him here, and he shall be blessed. 34. And when Esau heard the words of his father, he cried with a great and exceeding bitter cry, and said unto his father, bless me, even me also, oh my father. Was he repentant here? That's repentance. He cried. He knew he had messed up his life. But he knew that he can still get blessed from his father. That's why the scripture says, if you return to the Lord, you build you up. If you put iniquity far away from that tabernacle. So he cried, bless me, even me also, oh my father. Because he knew that the father still has a power to bless him. But whether to that level he has blessed his brother, it's a different matter. They see he can bless him. 35. I said, thy brother came with subtlety and had taken away thy blessing. The father realized now that this must have been Jacob who took the blessing. 36. I said, is not he rightly named Jacob? For he has supplanted me. That's now Esau saying. For he has supplanted me these two times. He took away my birthright. Did he take it away? No, you sold it. You sold it. So he took away my birthright and behold now he had taken away my blessing. Yes, the blessing of the firstborn was tied to the birthright. So Jacob had all the right to take it. Now he had taken away my blessing. I say, has thou not reserved a blessing for me? That's speaking to the father. Verse 37. And Isaac answered and said unto Esau, behold, I have made him thy Lord. And all his brethren have I given to him. For servants and with corn and wine have I sustained him. And what shall I do now unto thee, my son? And Esau said unto his father, hast thou but one blessing, my father? Bless me, even me also, O my father. And Esau lifted up his voice and wept. So Esau was desirous to be blessed. He was desirous to come out of the situation he has put himself. Are you desirous to come out of the situation you have put yourself? Most of the time we put ourselves where we are. It's not God that puts us in that place. It's a rebellion to the word of God that makes us to be where we are. Then when we purpose and call upon the Lord knows how to make us come out of the place and also bless us. He continued in verse 39. He said, and Isaac his father answered and said unto him, behold, thy dwelling shall be the fatness of the earth and of the dew of heaven from above. Has he started blessing him? God's blessings are too much. No one person can take it. Are you hearing what I'm saying? It doesn't matter how the other person has been blessed. As you purpose to remain in the truth, you will also be blessed. He said, and Isaac his father answered and said unto him, behold, thy dwelling shall be the fatness of the earth and of the dew of heaven from above. Verse 40. And by thy soul,

0: shall thou live, and shall serve thy brother, and shall come to pass, when thou shalt have the dominion, that thou shalt break his yoke from off thy neck. Do you know what he told Esau here? You can still get freed from the bondage of your brother, from the control of your brother. You can still get freed. It doesn't matter the level of captivity you are. The Lord has a way of releasing you from every captivity. That's what he told Esau here. He said, by thy sword shall thou live, and shall serve thy brother. What is the sword we have now? The sword of the Spirit is the word of God. So he reminded him, you need to live by the word of God. You need to know how to live by the word of God. Don't live by sight. Don't live by your flesh. Don't live by the things you see. Live by the word of God. So you shall serve thy brother. I shall come to pass when thou shalt have dominion, that thou shalt break his yoke from off thy neck. When I teach you what happened here, I'll teach it when the whole church is. You'll be surprised what happened. Because it eventually came to pass that Esau broke out of the yoke of Jacob. He got himself freed. You'll be shocked what happened. Because he began to do what the dad told him to do. When you purpose to begin to do the word of God, it doesn't matter how far you have gone. It doesn't matter how low you have been. He's able to lift you up again. Are you hearing what I'm saying? That's why you need to know to remain in the truth and to continue to walk in the truth. So he said, by faith, Isaac blessed Jacob and Esau concerning things to come. So he blessed them, and the blessing remained. If you go to Genesis 28:1-3, he says, and Isaac called Jacob and blessed him and charged him and said unto him, thou shalt not take a wife of the daughters of Canaan. 2, arise, go to Padan Aram, to the house of Bethuel, thy mother's father, and take thee a wife from thence of the daughters of Laban, thy mother's brother. Verse 3, and God Almighty bless thee, and make thee fruitful, and multiply thee, that thou mayest be a multitude of people. The same blessing, when he saw God the dominion, he followed him also. The same blessing. As he had purposed to now remain walking by faith. That's why the Bible says, by faith, Isaac blessed Jacob. And Esau concerning things to come. Continuing now, Hebrews chapter 11, verse 21. He said, by faith, Jacob, when he was a dying, blessed both the sons of Joseph and worshipped, leaning upon the top of his staff. So that's the responsibility of patriarchs, to keep blessing. And I want to encourage you, let what will come out of your mouth be what? Blessing. Bless people who come around you. Bless your family. Bless your children. Don't ever at any time open your mouth to call your children, yo, you're a naughty girl or a naughty boy. Go and check the meaning of naughty. English people here, who can tell us what naughty means? Mischievous, empty, foolish. How can you? English words, when it sounds good in your ears, you begin to use it on your children. Is that a blessing? Don't ever open your mouth. Women are very good at that, I will tell you that. Don't get offended, but I know. Women are very good at that. And when you hear it, the patriarch in the house, you change it immediately. No, it's not. It's not naughty, it's blessed. Say good boy. She said good girl. But you can change your mind, renew your mind, and know how to speak concerning your children. I give you a testimony of my daughter. I didn't even know when it transpired between her and my mom. Because she's somebody who doesn't like to walk. The second one is ready to do everything. Like most of the time to find such in homes. She said my mom looked at her. And she said, I won't call you lazy. The only thing I will say is that somebody who has too much money will marry you. So that you have people who take care of all the things around you. Are you getting the wisdom? It's the wisdom from the word of God. Because she was a woman who is deep in the word of God. Don't use your mouth to talk anyhow about your children. Bless them. Even when you see what they are doing is not good, it's, I will not call you this, but this is what you turn out to be. Praise the Lord. Learn to bless your children always. Learn to bless people who come around you always. Don't ever use wrong words on people. It will not help you. He said, by faith, Jacob, when he was about to die, that's what it means. Bless both the sons of Joseph and worship, leaning upon the top of his staff. So he went beyond Joseph and blessed the grandchildren. And that's my responsibility, even you, you know. But I keep releasing upon all these children's blessings. I want to see the Messiah. I want to see the Messiah. That's when you hear me pray, I say, wisdom and excellent spirit is resting upon all of them. So that they will keep coming forth with testimonies. And that's what we are getting here. Who doesn't want to hear good news? I want to be hearing good news. Not only from you, but from your children. That's what I desire to be hearing. To be seeing the goodness of the Lord. And that's what Jacob did here. He said, bless both the sons of Joseph. If you go to Genesis 48, from verse 5, that's Jacob speaking to Joseph. He says, and now thy two sons, Ephraim and Manasseh, which were born unto thee in the land of Egypt, before I came unto thee into Egypt, are mine. As Reuben and Simeon, they shall be mine. He continues, 6, and the issue which thou begettest after them shall be thine, and shall be called after the name of their brethren in the inheritance. Let's go to verse 8. And Israel beheld Joseph's sons and said, who are these? And Joseph said unto his father, they are my sons whom God has given me in this place. I said, bring them, I pray thee, unto me, and I will bless them. Children, you are blessed. Every child here, you are blessed. And even those who are not here, who have gone on holidays, I decree blessing. They will continue to excel to the glory of God. In Jesus' name. Verse 10. Now the eyes of Israel were dim for age, so that he could not see. I brought them near unto him. I kissed them and embraced them. You know what happened along the line? Now, Joseph brought the two,
1: Manasseh
0: and Ephraim. And you know what happened?
1: Manasseh
0: was on his left. He brought
1: Manasseh
0: to the right of Jacob. And Ephraim was on the right. I brought it to the left of Jacob. So he expected Jacob to first bless
1: Manasseh
0: on the right and then bless Ephraim on the left with his wicked sons and blessed. That offended Joseph. Joseph was not happy. But he then went ahead. We don't know why it happened. Maybe that's what God told him to do. That's why he was dim. He still was able to do exactly what God told him to do. Listen, you may be dim physically by sight, but spiritually, may you never be dim. May you have the understanding. May you have revelation in understanding of what God wants you to do concerning your family, concerning your future. In Jesus' name. And the Bible says, he blessed them. Galatians chapter 3 from verse 13 says this. Christ has redeemed us from the curse of the law, being made a curse for us, for it is written, curse is everyone that hangeth on a tree. Verse 14, that the blessing of Abraham might come on the Gentiles through Jesus Christ, that we might receive the promise of the Spirit through faith. So we are now in the promise of the Spirit. We are now blessed through the covenant that Abraham made and through what Jesus Christ did for us on the cross of Calvary. And may you continue to remain blessed. In Jesus' name, tell your neighbor, I'm blessed. I am blessed. I will remain blessed doing the will of God. In Jesus' name and amen.

0: 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I repeat that telephone number, +234 701 687 0490. Thank you so much.
1: When the roll is called up yonder, I'll be there.
2: Hallelujah. Amen. We thank God for His word. It has come to bless us. Amen. And we shall run with it. You know, it's those who run with the word who end up in those blessings that are in those words. Amen. A blessing has been pronounced on us, amen, by this word of God. And in the book of Proverbs, Solomon says, death and life are in the power of the tongue, and they that love it shall eat the fruit thereof. Amen. So we shall continue to speak life into our situations, blessings upon our children, upon our employments, upon everything that God has given us. There shall not be any death. You know, we shall not speak words of death. You know, and in Proverbs, it's interesting how it is phrased. You know, death and life are in the power of the tongue. So even if there is death, you know, you can change it around by speaking the words of life. Amen. So we shall continue to speak a blessing. Let's open to Romans 12, verse 14. Romans 12, 14. Romans 12, 14 says, bless them which persecute you. Bless and curse not. Let's also go to verse 19. It says, dearly beloved, avenge not yourselves, but rather give place unto wrath. For it is written, vengeance is mine, I will repay, says the Lord. Let's continue. 20. Therefore, if thy enemy hunger, feed him. If he thirst, give him drink. For in so doing, thou shalt heap coals of fire on his head. 21. Be not overcome of evil, but overcome evil with good. Amen. So we shall bless. Amen. We shall not curse anyone. Amen. We shall not seek vengeance. You know, vengeance belongs to the Lord. It is not our portion to repay anybody. Amen. God is the one who is fighting the battle. And what did we receive from Jesus? He said we need to speak to all the nations. Amen. And make them disciples. So this is our portion. Amen. And so when we bless despite the persecution, when we bless despite the curses, you know, we are setting an example for others to see and follow. Amen. They'll know that we are the children of God. Amen. We are true disciples of Jesus Christ. And may our lives continue to impact others. So let's pray that our mouths shall only speak life. We shall only speak blessing. Father God, we thank you for this word. Father Lord, we pray that we shall not curse with these mouths, my Father Lord. If any of us have been doing this, Lord, today, my Father, as the word has gone forth, Lord, we are delivered in Jesus' name, my Father. Lord, our mouths shall speak blessing upon ourselves, upon those around us, my Father God. Lord, even in our workplaces, Lord, we shall be seen as a source of blessing, my Father. They shall see and know that that place is prospering because we are there. The light, my Father. The salt, my Father, Lord. Lord, we shall continue to impact those around us, my Father God. Lord, there shall be good works in us, my Father, so that they may see it and know that we are indeed your children, so that your name may be glorified, Lord, in everything, my Father God. Lord, we pray that our lives, my Father, shall continue to speak blessings to others, Lord. Lord, when we step into a place, my Father, we shall have a word of blessing, a word of encouragement, my Father God, that shall lead many to you, Father God. Lord, we thank you, Father, for this word that has come to us. Lord, may we run with it, my Father, Lord. Let it enter into our heads, my Father, into our hearts, my Father, Lord. Lord, let us treasure it, Lord, so that if we have been speaking otherwise, my Father, from today, my Father, we shall only speak blessing, my Father, Lord. We thank you and praise you, Lord. In Jesus' name we pray. Amen. And the word came that, you know, we should not lay the wrong foundation. Amen. Our foundation should be on the Word of God. Everything that we build should be based on the Word of God. Amen. Let's open to 1 Corinthians 3:11. Pastor quoted the scripture, but let's look at it. 1 Corinthians 3:11. For other foundation can no man lay than that is laid, which is Jesus Christ. Amen. So this is the foundation. Amen. We shall not lay any other foundation. We shall not allow anything else to be the foundation of our lives. Amen. The lust of the flesh, lust of the eyes, the pride of life, the riches of this world. Let none of those things be a foundation. Amen. Let us not be led by covetousness, by avarice, by jealousy. None of these things should be in us. Amen. But our foundation is Jesus Christ. Amen. So let's pray that we shall not allow any other foundation in our lives. Father God, we thank you, Father. Father, we thank you for delivering us, for saving us, for giving us a hope and a future, Father Lord. Lord, we pray that our lives shall continue to be built on the Word of God, my Father God. Lord, let us not build our lives, our hopes, our future on anything else but your Word, my Father God. Lord, we thank you for your Word will continue to bless us, my Father. It will continue to heal us, my Father. It will continue to deliver us, Father God. Lord, we desire that our prosperity shall start from our soul, my Father God. Lord, we shall prosper and be in good health, even as our soul prospers, my Father, Lord. Lord, we thank you, Father, for even our children's lives, my Father, God. Lord, let it be built on the Word of God, Lord. Our desire, our prayer is that they shall grow up, my Father, in the fear of the Lord, Lord. And they shall grow up in the wisdom that comes from you, Father, God. Lord, let them not run after the wisdom of this world, my Father. We thank you and praise you, Lord. In Jesus' name we pray. Amen. And we also heard that, you know, if we faint in the day of adversity, our strength is small. Amen. None of us shall faint in the day of adversity. Amen. And we shall remain steadfast in faith. You know, that trial, that test that has come, it is to show forth our faith. You know, it is more precious than gold, as we heard. Amen. So we shall come through that test, that trial. None of us shall draw back. Amen. Let's go to Hebrews 10 from verse 35. Hebrews 10:35. It says, cast not away therefore your confidence, which has a great recompense of reward. For you have need of patience, that after you have done the will of God, you might receive the promise. For at a little while, and he that shall come will come, and will not tarry. Next. Now the just shall live by faith, but if any man draw back, my soul shall have no pleasure in him. Next. But we are not of them who draw back unto perdition, but of them that believe to the saving of the soul. Amen. We shall not look back. Amen. We shall not draw back. We shall continue steadfast in the faith. Amen. So let's pray. We shall not cast away this confidence, which has a great recompense of reward. And that reward is our eternal life, that salvation that the Father has promised us. Amen. Let's pray. Father God, we thank you, Father Lord. Lord, we pray that none of us shall faint in the day of adversity, my Father. Lord, this trial, the troubles that come across our way, the tribulation, my Father. Lord, these are all light afflictions, my Father, which is working for us a far more exceeding eternal weight of glory, my Father God. Lord, let us see that glory, my Father, in that situation, my Father God. For we shall surely come out of it, my Father, Lord. Lord, we shall not draw back, my Father. We shall not sell our birthright, my Father God. For you have given us this gift of salvation, my Father. Lord, we shall not lose it, Father God. But Lord, we shall continue to work out our salvation with fear and trembling, Father. Lord, we thank you for this word, Father. May your word bless us, my Father. May your word continue to prosper us, Lord. May we come forth with glorious testimonies, my Father, from this blessed word that we have heard today, Father. We thank you and praise you, Lord. In Jesus' name we have prayed. Amen. Amen.
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5: 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I have a guest here that I would like to bring up to share right now. I want you to just, she's going to bless us in a mighty way right now. I want you to welcome to the stage Shayna Wilson Williams. Right?

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We're so happy to announce that we will be live streaming three specials every day, with the first being the Word of Wisdom, the second is the Message of Life, and the third is Revival Now. Now I'm going to be sharing some times with you, so please make a note of them and listen in to whichever timing suits you. 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So we kick off with the Word of Wisdom live stream, which begins at 6:20 a.m. and that's Nigeria time. 6:20 a.m. also for Europe, certain countries in Europe, 9:20 a.m. for the UAE, 10:50 a.m. for India, 2:20 p.m. for Manila, and that's our listeners in the Philippines, 3:20 p.m. for Australia, 12:20 a.m. Eastern Standard Time for America, and 9:20 p.m. Pacific Time, America and Canada. 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In case you missed the live streams, relax, because like I said before, they will be repeated on air every 4 hours. 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

Revival Now, bringing men back to God. Today's promise is taken from the book of Acts of the Apostles, chapter 5, verses 5 to 8. And I read from the King James Version, and it says, "And Ananias, hearing these words, fell down and gave up the ghost. And great fear came on all them that heard these things." Verse 6 says, "And the young men arose, wound him up, and carried him out, and buried him." Verse 7 says, "And it was about the space of 3 hours after, when his wife, not knowing what was done, came in." Verse 8 says, "And Peter answered unto her, Tell me, whether ye sold the land for so much? And she said, Yea, for so much." Hallelujah! This is the word of the Lord God. God is faithful. Come and let us worship him in spirit and in truth. In Jesus' name, amen.

0: Today's promise is taken from Acts of the Apostles, chapter 5, verses 5 to 8. And Ananias, hearing these words, fell down and gave up the ghost. And great fear came on all them that heard these things. And the young men arose, wound him up, and carried him out, and buried him. And it was about the space of 3 hours after, when his wife, not knowing what was done, came in. And Peter answered unto her, Tell me, whether you sold the land for so much? And she said, Yeah, for so much. Hallelujah. We thank God for this passage that the Lord has spoken to us today. This passage is very important from the way to look at it and from the way to understand it. We thank God today that our God in heaven, our Father in heaven, is merciful, full of compassion. And that's what the scripture says. It's because of the Lord's mercy, we are not consumed. For his compassion, they fail not. His mercies are new every morning. Great is his faithfulness. Hallelujah. We thank God that so great is his love, his mercy, that we are not judged immediately today when we err, when we sin. But when you read this passage, you see the judgment of God is immediate. What is important to understand is this was the time where the church was being born and people were coming to the faith. They were taking the word of God seriously. And here, people, that is Ananias and Sapphira, were taking this mercy for granted. They were not sinning against the people over there, but they together agreed to deceive the people, thinking that they could deceive God. So, as the passage says, Peter confronts Ananias and tells him, Did you do this? And he lied. So, he ends by saying that you have not lied unto men, but unto God. This pronunciation was not a death sentence given by Peter. Peter was just confronting him. But the scripture says, And Ananias, hearing these words, fell down and gave up the ghost. This was a direct and immediate judgment that happened on Ananias from God. Because this was a time that was such that required people to be sanctified, to be separate, as they were called of the way, to be identified as being one with the teachings of Christ. We're going to make this prayer that today the church and all its body, all its members shall take the word of God seriously, that they will not try to deceive God. They may try to connive, they may try to hide things, do things behind people's back, but everything that is done in secret will come to light. We're going to make this prayer that the church, the body of Christ, will be serious, you know, knowing that because this happened once, it's not happening. The Lord is merciful. That's the most important thing, that the church will understand truly the mercy of God and not take this mercy for granted. Not take this judgment, because the time of judgment is coming. We're going to make this prayer, Lord, we pray, open the eyes of your people to be serious with the word of God. Your word, it is profitable to direct. Your word is profitable to counsel. Your word gives us hope, gives us this confidence that we have a future in you, Lord. We pray, Lord Heavenly Father, that people, souls, the church shall take your word very seriously and will not do anything to displease you. For we have been created for your good pleasure, Lord. There is nothing that you have hidden from us, Lord. By your divine power, you have given us all things that pertain to livelihood and godliness. Teach us, Lord, to be content. Ananias must have been in a position where he thought that he is going to be appreciated for selling the land and giving and all. But he was taken aback and surprised. There was no moment to repent. That's very important to understand. There was no moment to turn back that I will return, I will repent. We're going to make this prayer once again. Lord, when my eyes have been opened to the truth, when I have been rebuked by your word, when I have been counseled and taught the error of my ways, I will continue to walk in obedience. I will press on in obedience. I will not hide. I will not deceive God. I will not do anything that brings dishonor to his word or his name. Let's pray. Heavenly Father, we give you thanks. We give you praise, Lord. We pray, Lord, let us continue to operate in your fear, Lord, not doing anything that will offend you, Lord. Lord, we pray, Lord, let us not live as hypocrites or lie or do anything, Lord, that hinders, Lord, worshipping you in spirit and in truth. Our prayer, our desire, Lord Heavenly Father, is that in everything that we do, we shall be found worthy, Lord, to be called your disciple, to be called your children. And Lord, as you have called us to be of the light, we shall be found in the light and doing and obeying the truth, Lord. There is nothing that we shall do, Lord, that shall bring dishonor to your word or to your name. Let your name be glorified. In Jesus' mighty name. Amen. That same verse goes on to say, and great fear came on all them that heard these things. What happened over here with Ananias dropping dead at that very instant, it obviously created great fear among the people. It brought about a seriousness that you cannot play God over here. And we all know what the scripture says in Job 28:28. It says, see the fear of the Lord, that is wisdom, and to depart from evil is understanding. Hallelujah. And if you turn to the book of Psalms, chapter 34, verses 11 to 14, it says, come you children, listen to me, I will teach you the fear of the Lord. What man is there who desires life and loves to have many days so that he may see good? Keep your tongue from evil and your lips from speaking deceit. Depart from evil and do good. Seek peace and pursue it. And the same Psalms 111 verses 10, it says, the fear of the Lord is the beginning of wisdom. All those who do his commands have good understanding. His praise continues forever. Hallelujah. So we're going to make this prayer. Lord, may me, my children, the church, the body of Christ, continue to operate in the fear of the Lord. In all our life, as we continue to seek the kingdom of God and its righteousness, things shall be added, but our focus shall never be on the things. We are just going to pray that, Lord, may the church, may we continue to operate in the fear of the Lord, departing every form of evil and pressing on in doing good. We will seek peace. We will pursue it. Let's pray. Heavenly Father, we give you thanks. We give you praise, Lord. Lord, you are a faithful God. Our prayer, our desire, Lord, is in all we do, we will continue to operate in that reverential fear of yours, Lord, Heavenly Father, Lord. We shall not be called fools, Lord, who despise wisdom and instruction when it comes, Lord. When there is time, when there is an opportunity, Lord, we pray, Lord, if there are people who have erred from the way, Lord, who are living their lives anyhow, who are thinking that they can put a mask and shield things from the people around them, Heavenly Father, we pray, Lord, let them know that they are accountable to you. Let them know, Lord, that there is a price that is to be paid for every sin, that anything that is done in secret shall be brought to light and exposed. Our prayer, our desire, Lord, is let the fear of God come upon people to know, Lord, that they are offending you and doing things that brings dishonor and displeasure to you. Lord, we pray, Lord, may the Spirit of the Most High God open the hearts of people, Lord, to know the error of their ways, where they are operating in sin, Heavenly Father, for the wages of sin is death. But the gift of God is eternal life in Christ Jesus. We pray, Lord, let people not compromise this gift of eternal life for enjoying the pleasures of sin. This is our prayer, Lord Heavenly Father, that even people around who hear and see this happening, Lord Heavenly Father, may they and their children continue to operate in your fear, Lord, knowing, O Lord Heavenly Father, that the fear of the Lord is the beginning of wisdom. And our prayer, our desire, Lord, is as we operate in that fear, Lord, we will continue to walk in understanding, Lord Heavenly Father. Let your name be glorified in Jesus' mighty name. Amen. And the same promise as it goes down, it says that Sapphira comes and Peter asks her the same question, that is this what you sold the land for? And she said, yeah, for so much. So you see, the husband and wife, they were co-conspirators together. They knew what they were doing and they willingly agreed to sin and deceive the Lord. We're going to make this prayer that the people who surround us, our family, our children, our spouses, our near and dear ones shall be united but in the word of the Lord. We shall never be found united to do sin. We shall never be united to do mischief. We shall never be united to do anything that brings dishonor to the word of the Lord. We shall always be united in peace, in love of the Holy Spirit and of the word of God. We shall continue to encourage people in the faith. We shall encourage our spouses, our children, our partners, our brethren in Christ. We shall encourage them
1: with the word of God, provoke them to love, provoke them to do the will of God, provoke them to do good works in the kingdom of God. We shall never be found sinning. We shall never be found lying. We shall never be found doing anything that brings dishonor to God. Let's open our mouths and pray. Heavenly Father, we pray, Lord, for ourselves. We pray for our marriages. We pray for our partners. We pray for our children, for our family members, and for the entire body of Christ, Lord, that you have called, O Lord, Heavenly Father. We pray, Lord, let no one, Lord, feel comfortable in sin or believe that they can live their lives anyhow, Lord. For we have been purchased by your blood, Lord Jesus. You paid the price, O Lord, for us, Lord, that we may be set free, Lord. We pray, Lord, let people walk in the freedom, Lord, that has come by being in you, Lord, Heavenly Father. Let no man be a co-conspirator of sin, Lord. Our prayer, our desire, Lord, is that we will be surrounded by your word. We will be filled by your word. We will meditate on your word, Lord. And no form of sin shall be found in our lives, in our temple, in our tabernacle, in our marriage. No, Lord, this shall never be our portion. But as spouses, as a family, as one body of Christ, we shall continue to remain in the truth. And the truth shall set people free, Lord, from the bondage of sin, from the bondage of chains that are holding them captive to live their lives anyhow. No, Lord, they will first seek the kingdom of God and its righteousness, knowing that all things shall be added unto them, Lord. We pray, Lord, that people shall learn to be content with all that they have, knowing, Lord, that at the appointed time, you shall continue to bless and provide for your children, O Lord, Heavenly Father. There is no lack to those who are in you, Lord. But we pray, Lord, let your children, let your church be found operating in the truth, knowing the fear of the Lord and also knowing the judgment of the Lord. Let no one take your grace and mercy for granted. We give you thanks, we give you praise. In Jesus' name, amen.
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today we want to sing a chorus. And it's a chorus of surrender to the Lord. We want to say yes to Jesus. We want to give our all to Him. We want to totally surrender to Him so that He can take control of our lives and so that His will can be done in our lives. That's His will for each and every one of us. So we want to sing that song to Him today. We want you to lift your hands as we worship the Lord with this song. And we're going to sing yes to our God.

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2: The word of wisdom today is taken from Proverbs chapter 27 from verse 15 to 16. A continual dropping in a very rainy day and a contentious woman are alike. Verse 16. Whosoever hideth her, hideth the wind and the ointment of his right hand, which bewareth itself. So whosoever restrains her, restrains the wind and grasps oil with his right hand. So a continual dropping in a very rainy day and a contentious woman are alike. When you live in a home, a house whose roof is leaking, of course, there will be continual dropping of rain. And when the rain is heavy, it will be very annoying staying in the home. It will be uncomfortable for you to be in that home. So it's the same thing with a contentious woman. You cannot be comfortable with staying with a contentious woman because you are shut up under the same roof with her, within the same doors. And you cannot come out. Because coming out also, you'll be laughed at. People will talk about your troublesome wife. So there's no escaping for you. There's no comfort for you. Both in the home, where your wife is busy, scolding, brawling, fighting. And when you're outside, people are jeering and laughing at you for such uncomfortable life you have. So that's what the scripture is saying here. But a continual dropping in a very rainy day and a contentious woman are alike. You're under a roof, but there are leakages everywhere. The same thing, you are a family, but the hedges has been broken. There are leakages everywhere into your family. There will be confusion. There will be stagnation. There will not be peace. A contentious and angry woman strives in such a way that she does not cease. Her strife is continuous. And there's no boundary to her strife and contention. You can't restrain it. No matter how much you make room for it, you cannot stop it. Just as the rain drips continuously on a rainy day, so is her contention and strife. Whether provoked or not, it is continuous. That's why it is important for you to be in a position to find a good wife, so that you obtain favor from the Lord, to find a virtuous woman who will walk with you in love, who will not bring confusion into your life. Proverbs chapter 19 verse 13 says, a foolish son is the calamity of his father, and the contentions of a wife are a continual dropping. So when you have a wife that is contentious, strife does not cease. There will always be every evil report. So learn to seek the right wife, a virtuous woman, so that you'll be spoken abroad as a peaceful man with a peaceful home that walks in the wisdom of God. That's why the scripture says in Proverbs chapter 21 verse 9, it is better to dwell in a corner of the housetop than with a brawling woman in a wild house. Dwelling with a brawling woman in a wild house is like a continual dropping in a very rainy day. There'll be leakages and you'll be soaked with the rain of frustration, with the rain of discomfort, with the rain of strife. When you are supposed to remain in the home, where there will be showers of blessings, not rain or strife and confusion. Proverbs chapter 13 verse 10 says, only by pride come a contention, but with the well advice is wisdom. A proud woman is always a contentious woman, because it's only her way or no other way. She lacks the fear of God. She lacks the wisdom of God. So she walks in pride. The book of James chapter 3 from verse 16 says, for where envy and strife is, there is confusion and every evil work. So wherever there is strife, there is confusion and every evil work. A contentious woman is a woman that is full of strife. And there will always be every evil work and confusion. Verse 17 says, but the wisdom that's from above is first pure, then peaceable, gentle, and easy to be treated, full of mercy and good fruits, without partiality and without hypocrisy. Verse 18, and the fruit of righteousness is sown in peace of them that make peace. A contentious woman is a woman that is full of the wisdom of the world, which is sensual, earthly, and devilish. She is full of pride. It doesn't matter how you try to restrain her, she will not keep quiet. That's what the scripture says. Whoever restrains her restrains the wind and grabs oil with his right hand. The wind cannot be restrained. So she cannot be restrained, as the wind cannot be restrained, as the oil cannot be grasped in your hand. So is she slippery to hold? You are not able to control her in righteousness. She is ready to do anything that she has decided to do. Even as the wind cannot be restrained, so she cannot be restrained. As the oil cannot be grasped in her hand, so is she slippery to hold. So the fragrance she will be spreading everywhere is fragrance of confusion, fragrance of disobedience and rebellion. She will be known everywhere as a brawling woman, a loud-mouthed woman who speaks without restraint, who does what she wants to do. So be careful not to fall into such a hand, into such a relationship that will destroy your future. For a continual dropping in a very rainy day and a contentious woman are alike. Whosoever hideth her hideth the wind and the ointment of his right hand, which bewareth itself. So learn to avoid getting involved with such a woman. Learn to choose your wife prayerfully. A wife that fears the Lord, that is submissive to the word of God. Because when you get such a one, you will know to stand in the authority of the word of God and do what the word of God says. So I encourage you, young man, young woman, don't look for contentious people. Don't enter into a relationship with such people, proud and contentious people. Avoid them. As you do this, remain blessed. In Jesus' name, amen.
3: The future of the nation is you. The revival we need is returning to the true God, raising teaching priests, restoring the truth.

Hey, did you know that God has given you all you need to live a great godly life? Yes, to live a great life in all godliness. The great need on every side is spiritual revival, and God is giving it. The Lord God is rending the heavens and coming down among his people. It's all open. You can hear it all on Revival Now Radio.

turn back to God. This is the time we must walk by the Holy Spirit. The time for the revival of our soul is now. So, where are you?

0: We thank you, Father God, King of kings and the Lord of lords. There is no one like you, Abba Father. There is no one beside you, O Lord God. You are the Alpha and Omega. You are the beginning and end. You are the first and the last, Abba Father. Lord, we thank you for this time as we have gathered here together, O Lord God, in your name. We know, Father God, that you are here in our midst, my Lord, to bless us, King of glory, to heal us, Abba Father, to provide provision for your people, Lord. We know that you are here, Abba Father. Lord, we pray that we shall be led by your Spirit, O Lord God. We shall be led by your word which is coming. Lord, we humble ourselves under your mighty hand and we pray, King of glory, as your word is coming to us, Lord, we will receive it with all meekness, Abba Father, and we will follow it, Father God, with your direction, Abba Father. Lord, we thank you. We give you glory, honor, and all praise. In Jesus' mighty name we pray. Amen. Hallelujah. We thank God for this time. We thank God for his presence is in our midst. Hallelujah. We are here together in his name. And where two or three are gathered in his name, there he is. There in the midst of his people, he is there. Hallelujah. Hallelujah. Let's open Psalm 27 and I will read from verse 1. Psalm 27 verse 1. And this is the Psalm of David. It says, the Lord is my light and my salvation. Hallelujah. This is the declaration. The Lord is my light and he is my salvation. So it doesn't matter after that whatever comes. It says, whom shall I fear? The Lord is the strength of my life. Of whom shall I be afraid? When the wicked came against me to eat up my flesh. Hallelujah. It says, my enemies and foes, they stumbled and fell. Though an army may encamp against me, my heart shall not fear. Hallelujah. It says, though war may rise against me, in this I will be confident. It doesn't matter the wicked comes against you. It doesn't matter the war. It doesn't matter the army encamps you. What matters is that you are with Christ. Hallelujah. He said, he has already declared, the Lord is my light and my shield. Whom shall I fear? He who is in me is greater than he who is in the world. Hallelujah. So it doesn't matter whatever the situation comes or whatever I go even tomorrow, whatever I go through even tomorrow, I know in this I am confident that the Lord, he is on his throne and his eyes are upon his people. Hallelujah. Bible says that he doesn't forsake his saints. They are preserved forever. We are preserved forever. Why? Because we have made God our dwelling place. We are abiding in the shadow of the Almighty. Hallelujah. He is the strength of my heart. He is the strength of my family. He is the strength of my church. He is the strength of my children. Hallelujah. So we're going to pray that we shall not fear. Bible says in his presence, there is fullness of joy. In his presence, there is no fear. We'll pray. When the word of God is coming forth, we will remain strong in him and in the power of his might. Hallelujah. We'll pray that, Lord, what I do not know what is that fear you're having. But as the word is coming forth, we shall be delivered from every fear. We shall be made whole in the name of Jesus Christ. Let's open our mouth and pray. Father God, we thank you. We give you glory, honor, and all praise, Lord. We thank you, Abba Father, as we have come into your presence, O Lord God. We thank you, Lord, that you are our light and you are our strength, Abba Father. You are our salvation. You are our deliverer, O Lord God. You are our fortress, my Father. We shall not be moved. We shall not be shaken, O Lord God. It doesn't matter whatever comes to our way, Father God. It doesn't matter whatever we face, Father God. But in this, we are confident that you are our light and you are our salvation, Abba Father. You are the strength of our heart, King of glory. Lord, we rely upon you, Lord. We rely upon your strength, Abba Father. You are the strength of our church, O Lord God. You are the strength of every member of our church, King of glory. Spiritually, mentally, emotionally, physically, financially, Abba Father. So Lord, we pray that we shall not have any fear in the name of Jesus Christ, Lord, but we pray, King of glory, that we shall continue to walk in your fear, Father God, that you may continue to shield us, surround us, protect us, Lord. Lord, we thank you. We give you glory, honor, and all praise. In Jesus' mighty name we pray. Amen. We'll read verse 4. It says, One thing I have desired of the Lord, that I will seek, that I may dwell in the house of the Lord all the days of my life, to behold the beauty of the Lord and to inquire in his temple. This is one thing David has desired. This is one thing I have desired. This is one thing you have desired, that we and our household shall serve the Lord all the days of our lives. Hallelujah. Situation, the trials, the temptation, the challenges will not take us away from serving the Lord in spirit and in truth. We'll pray that all the days of our life, till my last breath, I will continue to remain in the presence of the Lord. Why? Because in his presence there is fullness of joy, and at his right hand pleasures forevermore. Where should I go out of his presence? Where we can go out of his presence? In his presence there is deliverance. In his presence there is healing. In his presence there is provision. Hallelujah. In his presence there is deliverance. Hallelujah. So we're going to pray that, Lord, all the days of my life, we will remain in your presence. Why? To behold his beauty, to love him with all our heart, with all our soul, and with all our strength, and to inquire of him. We have come here to seek the right way from the Lord. Hallelujah. When the word of God is coming, it will help us to handle things which God has given in our hand with his wisdom. We have come here to seek the right way to go to prophet. We have come here to seek the right way for our young ones. Hallelujah. We have come here to seek wisdom from the Lord to how to handle things on daily basis, whatever we are going through. So we're going to pray. Bible says, blessed is the man whom God chose and caused to approach him. He has chosen us. We are blessed. Hallelujah. And we are here to approach him. So we're going to pray that we will continue to present our cause, everything before him, and we will remain in his presence. We shall not be doing anything, but we shall find ourselves in the presence of the Lord. Let's open our mouth and pray. Father God, we thank you. We give you glory, honor, and all praise, Lord. For you are great, O Lord God, and greatly to be praised, Father God. This one thing we have desired, O Lord God, to behold your beauty, Father God, and to inquire in your temple, Father God. Lord, we pray that we shall remain in your presence all the days of our lives, Father God. We shall not find ourselves doing anything else, Father God, but to remain in your presence, O Lord God. In your presence, Father God, your glory dwells. That's what your word says, Father God. Lord, we pray that we and our household shall continue to remain in your presence. Follow you, Lord. We know, Father God, the riches will come and go. But Lord, your presence, which is with your people forever, O Lord. Lord, we pray, King of glory, nothing shall distract us when your word is coming to us, Father God. Lord, we pray that we shall believe it and we shall walk with it and we shall be blessed in the name of Jesus Christ. In Jesus' mighty name we pray. Amen.
1: I'm going to take our scripture from Acts chapter 5 from verse 1. This is one particular passage that puts fear in men. They God put it there for a purpose. All that is written for our learning. All scripture is given. It's inspired for people to be taught the truth and for them to walk in the truth. So there is no part of the gospel we come to, we say, no, let's just jump this one. Precept must be upon precept, a line upon line, a little here, a little there, so that you'll be entire, lacking nothing. So Acts chapter 5 from verse 1 says, but a certain man named Ananias with Sapphira, his wife, sold a possession. So you understand that this message started somewhere. It started all the way from Acts of the Apostles, chapter 4, from verse 34. It says, neither was there any among them that lacked. For as many as were possessors of lands or houses sold them and brought the prices of the things that were sold. Verse 35, and laid them down at the apostles' feet. And distribution was made unto every man according as he had need. This was the beginning of the church. So they lived a communal life because they needed to protect themselves from the attack of the people in the world. They needed to secure everybody. And God gave them wisdom to do this. And people did the it was not on compulsion. He said, and everyone, for as many as were possessors of land or houses, sold them and brought the prices of the things that were sold and laid them down at the apostles' feet. And distribution was made unto every man according as he had need. Verse 36, he says, and Joseph, who by the apostles was surnamed Barnabas, which has been interpreted, the son of consolation, the son of encouragement, a Levite, and of the country of Cyprus. Verse 37, having land, sold it, and brought the money and laid it at the apostles' feet. So this challenged many others to do likewise. Let me tell you, it's good to challenge people to do good works. But when you are challenged and you are not convinced in your heart, don't try to copy what you are not ready to do. Do you hear what I said? You need to have that conviction in your heart. Unless the word of God tells you to do that, giving must be willing. It must be from your heart. It's not by compulsion. Even as God has commanded us to give our tithes and offerings, it should also come from a willing heart. For God blesses a cheerful giver. Don't give unwillingly. Don't give on compulsion. No matter how somebody tries to cajole you into giving, don't give. Have that conviction from the Spirit of God. See what happened. Because this son of encouragement, Barnabas, and many others, willingly in their heart, they just purpose, oh, we need to encourage this work. They went and sold and brought. The Bible never said they were told to do that. It came from their heart. And they brought. In order to encourage the work. Listen, I've seen people who are blessed beyond their human understanding when they purpose in their hearts to encourage the work. From their heart of hearts, not as somebody pushing you to do that. But look at a comparison of what happened in that Acts chapter 5 verse 1. It started with a certain man. Each time that the Bible talks about a certain man, it doesn't put the name to check throughout the scripture. But this time he said a certain man and put the name. Which man he wants us to understand the seriousness of this. He said, a certain man named Ananias with Sapphira, his wife, sold a possession. Verse 2. And gave back part of the price. His wife also being privy to it and brought a certain part and laid it at the apostles' feet. Listen, God hates deception. It is good to imitate good things. As Paul said in 1 Corinthians chapter 11, verse 1, follow me as I follow Christ. It's good to imitate good things. It's good to imitate people who have put their hands in a plow, not looking back. But let it come from your heart. Let it not just be you are trying to copy somebody, but it's not from your heart. That's what we can learn from this. He said, many sold their possessions, sold their houses, their lands, and profit. The apostles never told them to do that, but they did it. So we can understand here that Ananias and Sapphira were trying to copy these people also. And we don't know the agreement of these other people with God. We're not told. It's between them and God. And we don't know the agreement between these ones, Ananias, and Sapphira with God. But the Bible tells us something, that they came back, which means they must have agreed with God. We're also going to do likewise. We are going to serve. We are going to surrender everything. But they came back, which meant they came into the place or deception. Proverbs 15, verse 27 tells us this. He that is greedy of gain troubles his own house. But he that hateth gift shall leave. God gave it to them freely to enjoy. But in their heart of hearts, they were walking in deception. And God hates deception. He showed they were trying to copy, they were greedy. They were not doing it with their hearts. The element of covetousness and greed was right in their heart. But they just wanted to show off. If that person is doing, I also want to do. Let me tell you, don't serve God by showing off. Serve God. Worship the Lord in spirit and in truth. For that's what he's desiring. He's looking for those who worship him in spirit and in truth. Not people who worship him by eye service. Okay, others are doing, I can also do. I can even do it better. But it's not from your heart. Because God looks at the heart. God does not look at the outward show that many people do. He looks at your heart. What your heart is saying and what your heart is doing. If you go to that Ecclesiastes chapter 5, from verse 13 to 14 again, says there is a sore evil which I have seen under the sun, namely, riches kept for the owners thereof to their hearts. They kept back. These are riches freely given to them by God, but they have kept it back for their own heart. May you never keep riches for your own heart. God has blessed you. And the blessing of the Lord is to make you rich. There shall not be any sorrows. In Jesus' name. That's why we must be wise. He whom much is given, much is expected. Whenever God begins to empower you, either spiritually or financially or whatever area, know that you are going to give account. And you need to be very careful towards that. Because it's God who empowered them and gave them these riches. But in their heart of heart, covetousness and greed was embodied in it. Verse 14 of it. Say, but those riches perished by evil travail. And he begat a son, and there's nothing in his hand. You know, when I look at some people who accumulate, the wicked, when they accumulate, and they accumulate him, having in mind that he's been left for their son, they won't even know whether their son will live or their family will be alive to enjoy it. That's what he's trying to tell us here. Especially for those of us who come from areas politicians know. They plunder, accumulate, and keep accumulating. Having in mind they're accumulating it for their generation yet to unborn. Not knowing whether that nation will even exist the next day. That's what he's telling us here. There is a sore evil which I have seen under the sun. Namely, riches kept for the owners thereof to their heart. But those riches perish by evil travail. I begat a son, and there's nothing in his son. I be young, now I'm old, but I'm still young. I know families whom their grandparents accumulated wealth out of wickedness. But go look at them now, there's nothing to be found there. That's why it's important for us not to keep riches to our own heart. That which God does not want us to hold, we should not keep it back. That which belongs to God, we should surrender it to God. See what God told Ezekiel concerning this type of people, this kind of people. In Ezekiel chapter 33 from verse 30. Also, thou son of man, the children of thy people still are talking against thee by the walls and the doors of the houses and speak one to another, everyone to his brother, saying, come, I pray you, and hear what is the word that cometh forth from the Lord. As they were mocking who? Ezekiel. Say, come, what is this man talking about? And they come unto thee as the people cometh, and they sit before thee as my people. And they hear thy words, but they will not do them. For with their mouth, they show much love. But their heart goeth after their covetousness. That's why our heart is very important in worshiping the Lord in spirit and in truth. That's why the Bible encourages Jesus, keep thy heart with all diligence. Out of it comes all the issues of life. We need to keep our heart. So God was speaking to the people of Israel through Ezekiel. Say, there are people like this. They come, they sit. They are hearers. Like we prayed. They are not doing. They just come to hear. And they even laugh at what you are saying. What is this man saying again? What is he about to tell us again? May their hearts went far. Say, for their mouth, they show much love. May their heart go after their covetousness. 32. And lo, that art unto them as a very lovely song of one that had a pleasant voice. Ezekiel must have had a very pleasant voice. So it was, oh, this sonorous voice. Let's come and listen. So that's what he said. And lo, that art unto them as a very lovely song of one that had a pleasant voice and can play well on an instrument. For they hear thy words, but they do them not. Thank God we prayed. As we look into the perfect word of liberty, we shall do. In Jesus' name. Because it's the doers that are blessed, not the hearers. Say, and when this cometh to pass, lo, it will come. Then shall they know that a prophet had been among them. So when you hear the word of God, don't play with it. When you hear the word of God that is coming forth out of this commission, don't play with it. God is speaking. God is speaking to you expressly. God is speaking to you that you may walk in it and be blessed in it. Listen. The Bible showed us that, but a certain man named Ananias with Sapphira, his wife, sold a possession, which means the wife knew, and did not bring correction to the husband. Two are better than one. Why did the Bible say two are better than one? Wife, bring correction to your husband. Husband, bring correction to your wife. Don't at any time agree together to go against the word of God. Because it will not pay, it will not reward the family well. It will not augur well for the family. It's important that every agreement we will make will be an agreement to obey the word of God. If wife is seeing husband going astray, call him to order, say, please, let's come back to the word of God. If husband is seeing wife going astray, call her back. Don't abandon one another. Neither do you agree to go against the word of God. That's where two becomes better than one. That's how two can have a good reward for their labor. And Sapphira knew. And yet, she did not bring correction to the husband. And said, no, we can't go this way. Do we think we can deceive God? We can deceive man, but we can't deceive God. Say, but a certain man named Ananias with Sapphira, his wife, sold a possession and gave her part of the price. His wife also being privy to it and brought a certain part and laid it at the apostles' feet. Verse 3. Then Peter said, Ananias, why has Satan filled thy heart to lie to the Holy Ghost and to keep back part of the price of the land? So the key point here that the scripture wants to bring out to us is that it's Satan that has entered their heart. Say, why has Satan filled you? Listen, the Bible tells us give no place to the devil. It's when you give place to the devil that he will enter. The Bible tells us resist the devil and he shall flee. Every time the devil is busy trying to bring things that are not based on the word of God, the Bible says, cast him down. every imagination and every high thing that tries to raise up his head against the knowledge of God and bring every thought to captivity, to obedience to Christ. And when your obedience is fulfilled, God will punish every disobedience around you. Satan's business is to steal, to kill, to destroy. He is our adversary. He's desirous to take you away from the faith. And that's why you must continue to fight a good fight of faith, holding on to eternal life. Refuse that your heart will be filled with whatever Satan is trying to bring across your way. Judas was an apostle until Satan entered him. He was an apostle. That's why the Bible warns us. He that taketh his stand, take it, lest you fall. Never come to that point you will think you cannot fall. And that's why you must always be ready to hear the word of God and to do it. Satan lured Judas away through greed and covetousness. Judas was there from the beginning with Christ. And that's why the Bible tells us, work out your salvation with fear and trembling. I don't know whatever decision these people might have made that made God to be offended. Because Peter was speaking here as a representative of Christ. Saint Peter said, Ananias, why has Satan filled thy heart to lie to the Holy Ghost and to keep back part of the price of the land? How did Peter know? God revealed it to him. The Holy Spirit revealed it to him. That's why he got to know. Which means there must have been other things that the Holy Spirit told him concerning. Maybe the agreement these people had with God when they went to say this. Because if you continue, you see what Peter said there. He said, while it remained, was it not thy own? And after it was sold, was it not in thy own power? Thus you had the control over it. Why has thou conceived this thing in thy heart? Thou hast not lied unto men, but unto God. It brought me to the point to think that maybe these people must have made a vow to God. I don't know the vow they made, but they are going to say this. And they will surrender it. But they kept part. And the Bible tells us concerning vow. In Numbers 30 verse 2. If a man vow a vow unto the Lord, or swear an oath to bind his soul with a bond, he shall not break his word. He shall do according to all that proceeded out of his mouth. Maybe if they have said, oh God, I will do likewise. Like Barnabas did, like all these ones did, that they sold and brought everything. I'm going to do that. These days, people just talk carelessly without even noting what they're saying. And most of the time, people talk themselves into trouble. Because what you say is binding on you. This one, Deuteronomy 23, verse 21. He says, when thou shalt vow a vow unto the Lord thy God, thou shalt not like to pay it. For the Lord thy God will surely require it of thee, and it will be seen in thee. If you also go to Ecclesiastes chapter 5, verse 4, say, when thou vowest a vow unto God, defer not to pay it, for he had no pleasure in fools, pay that which thou hast vowed. So I'm saying, I don't know what happened with these people. It must have been because the Holy Spirit revealed it to Peter. Because Peter said, Ananias, why has Satan filled thy heart to lie to the Holy Ghost and to keep back part of the price of the land? While it remained, was it not thy own? And after it was sold, was it not in thy own hand, in thy own power? Why has that conceived this thing in the heart? That has not lied unto men, but unto God. Many people lie to lie. But you know the father of liars? The Bible says, devil is the father of liars. Satan is a liar and the father of liars. He's our adversary. He's a deceiver. Whenever he's trying to make you tell lies, remember, you say, oh, this deceiver has come again. He cannot offer anything good, let me tell you. There's no good counsel that Satan can give you. He is the enemy number one of your soul. You need to know that. He's desirous to take you back because you have been translated from his kingdom to the kingdom of our Lord Jesus Christ. So he's desirous. And in different ways, he may try to take you back.

0: But their responsibility is to refuse to be taken back. Resist him steadfastly in the faith. So why was it not thy own? And after it was so, was it not in thy own power? Why hast thou conceived this thing in thy heart? Thou hast not lied unto men, but unto God. Whenever Satan is trying to make you say those small lies, remember that's a seed to take you away from the bishop of your soul, the great shepherd of his flock, our Lord and Savior Jesus Christ. Refuse. Because that's how you can give place to the devil. When you open yourself into telling lies, you open yourself to him. Refuse to open yourself to him. So why remaineth, was it not thy own? After it was so, was it not in thy own power? In your control. Why has that conceived this thing in thy heart? That has not lied unto men, but unto God. You know, sin is conceived. Just one small seed can come in form of lies or deception or however it comes. Our duty is not to accept it at all, however it comes. As the scripture tells us in James chapter 1 from verse 12, says, blessed is the man that endureth temptation. For when he is tried, he shall receive the crown of life, which the Lord hath promised to them that love him. Show me a man that does not go through temptation. And you know that man has already started lying. Because nobody is free from temptation and trials. At different times, you are tempted, you are tried. But the Bible encourages us to do something. It says, blessed is the man that endures temptation, that we should endure it. And we should stand firm in the faith. Refuse to be carried away by every wind of doctrine, by things that will take us away from the presence of God. It says, blessed is the man that endures temptation. For when he is tried, he shall receive the crown of life, which the Lord has promised to them that love him. When you endure temptation, when you resist the devil, it shows that you love God. When you yield, it shows
1: you don't
0: love God. When you yield to temptation, it's a sign that you are taking yourself away from the beloved of the Lord. We need to remain as the beloved. The country in that James 1, verse 13, he said, let no man say when he is tempted, I'm tempted of God. God cannot be tempted with evil, neither tempted he any man. Listen, Ananias cannot say, oh, Barnabas and all those people who gave tempted him to also do the same thing. They did tempt him. What they did to him was that they provoked him to love. But it was left for him to either to love the Lord thy God with all your heart, with all your mind, with all your strength, and to love his neighbor as himself. Because these other ones love the Lord, they gave. And also because of the neighbors, to encourage the work. So they were only provoking him to love, not to temptation. But he yielded himself to Satan, to be tempted. Say, let no man say when he's tempted, I'm tempted of God, for God cannot be tempted with evil. Neither tempted he any man. But every man is tempted when he is drawn away of his own lust and enticed. It's Satan that will draw you away, entice you away from the presence of the Lord. The lust of the flesh, the lust of the eye, the pride of life. And that's exactly what he did to these people, Ananias and Sapphira. Peter said, thou hast not lied unto me, but unto God. Most of the time, people tell lies and think they are telling lies to one another. And meanwhile, there are things concerning God. You are lying to God. And you know the place

0: and Bristol, which is the second death. When we know the seriousness of this, we will not be liars. We will not tell lies. We will not agree together to do evil. We will only agree to do good together. You know what the scripture said there? Verse 3. It started with saying, Peter said, Ananias, why has Satan feed thy heart to lie to the Holy Ghost and to keep back part of the price of the land? Then verse 4, it comes this way. Why remaining, was it not thy own? And after it was sold, was it not in thy own power? Why has thou conceived this thing in thy heart? Thou hast not lied unto men, but unto God. God the Father, God the Holy Spirit. You know, theologians have discussed. Nobody knows what it is. You know, when the scripture tells us about the things that God can never forgive. In Matthew 12, verses 31 to 32. That's why we don't even try to do things we don't know. He says, wherefore I say unto you, all manner of sin and blasphemy shall be forgiven unto men. But the blasphemy against the Holy Ghost shall not be forgiven unto men. And whosoever speaketh a word against the Son of Man shall be forgiven him. But whosoever speaketh against the Holy Ghost, it shall not be forgiven him, neither in this world, neither in the world to come. So lying against the Holy Spirit is a serious sin. Forget about some of these so-called prophets here and there who say, oh, the Holy Spirit told me this, told me that, and there are no truth in it at all. They're already laying the foundation where they will end up. That's why before I ever told the Holy Spirit, tell me this, I'll be very, very sure that I will tell you, I'm thinking by the Spirit. How can you lie against the Holy Spirit? And some people are boldly doing it without caring about the consequences because they don't know the word of God. The Bible said in that Acts chapter 5, verse 5, it says, Ananias, hearing these words, fell down and gave up the ghost, and great fear came on all them that had these things. Oh, God of love is God of judgment. Can you imagine? Just like he came back, and he came and lied. Peter didn't even say he had cursed. He didn't say anything. He just said, why have you lied? And the Bible says he fell. So now as hearing these words, fell down and gave up the ghost. And great fear came on all them that heard these things. Listen, there are things we hear or read in the word of God that should make us to reverence the holy name of the Lord and to honor him more and more. Because his grace has been so abundant for us. Should we continue in sin so that grace will continue to abound? Say, God forbid. Should we continue to take God for granted? Because we are not seeing judgment come suddenly. In certain things we do, God forbid. We should not take God for granted. At times, God, his own sovereign authority, does certain things to remind people, I'm God of love, but I can still judge. You know what the scripture says in Isaiah 26, verse 9? Says, with my soul have I desired thee in the night. Yea, with my spirit within me will I seek thee early. For when thy judgments are in the earth, the inhabitants of the world will learn righteousness. So at times God allows judgment to come forth so that people will learn righteousness. So I'm sure God allowed this because this was the beginning of the church, the foundation of the church, the body of Christ. So God allowed it to put fear in people and say, listen, don't play with this awesome God. He's God of love. We don't take him for granted. So I'm sure that's what happened. Maybe because it's not happening often now, people are taking it for granted. But we still need to remember that these things can happen. Verse 10, let favor be shown to the wicked, yet will he not land righteousness. In the land of the uprightness will he deal unjustly and will not behold the majesty of the Lord. That's why at times God also allows the wicked to be judged, so that other wicked people will learn that they cannot take God for granted anyhow. And the Bible said in Acts chapter 5, verse 5, Ananias, hearing this, was fed down and gave up the ghost, and great fear came on all them that heard these things. Verse 6, and the young men arose, wound him up, and carried him out, and buried him. Did the ministry continue? The war continued. It continued. It didn't stop the war. You know, most of the times people think without me, the work of God cannot continue. It's a lie. There's no man on this earth, no matter how much you are anointed, no matter how much you have, that you think that the work of God will never continue. It will continue with or without you. It's a deception for you to come to that level to think, oh, without me, this work will not continue. It's a deception. Don't ever allow it to settle in your mind. Always thank God who has given you that honor to be able to be useful for his kingdom as a vessel and continue to glorify his name. Always be thankful to the Lord. The Bible said in that Acts chapter 5 verse 7, and it was about the space of 3 hours after when his wife, not knowing what was done, came in. This time they didn't come together. Maybe if they came together, she would have repented immediately. She came after 3 hours. She didn't even know what had happened. And Peter answered unto her, tell me whether you sold the lamb for so much. And she said, yeah, for so much. Now Peter is not saying, this is how much you sold it. This is how much. In another form, you know, telling her, listen, I know you kept back some. So we are not to give back anything from him who gave us life and life abundantly. Freely we have received, freely we give. We have to give our lives wholly unto him and give our resources willingly from our heart to serve him in spirit and in truth. Then Peter answered unto her, tell me whether you sold the lamb for so much. And she said, yea, for so much. Then Peter said unto her, how is it that you have agreed together to tempt the Spirit of the Lord? Behold, the feet of them which have buried thy husband at the door, and shall carry thee out. Don't agree to do evil. Husband and wife, be in a position to correct one another, to challenge one another, to obedience, to do the will of God. Brethren, encourage one another to do the will of God. Don't encourage anybody to walk disobediently against the word of God. We have not been called to tempt God. Satan will do everything for you to tempt God. But your duty is to resist him. Jesus resisted him. He was tempted as we were all tempted. And we heard what he said in Matthew chapter 4, verse 7. That should be where you should stand. Jesus said unto Satan, it is written again, thou shalt not tempt the Lord thy God. So no matter however Satan tries to come to you, for you to conceive evil, to conceive disobedience, he himself is disobedient. He's rebellious. However he comes to make you a son of disobedience, refuse. Don't accept. The Bible said in that verse 10 of Acts chapter 5, then fell she down straight away at his feet and yielded up the ghost. And the young men came in and found her dead and carried her forth, buried her by her husband. Verse 11, and great fear came upon all the church and upon as many as had these things. So what was God trying to remind the church? God was trying to remind them that he's a consuming fire if we don't walk in obedience. Was trying to remind them, I've called in love, they walk in obedience. I've called in love, Satan is desirous to have you, like Jesus said, to sift you. Like, we better pray for you. after you've been converted, encourage your brethren. Don't discourage your brethren. Don't put your brethren in the place of disobedience. Purpose to remain in the place of obedience and challenge one another unto obedience. Hebrews chapter 12, verse 28 says, wherefore we receiving a kingdom which cannot be moved, let us have grace whereby we may serve God acceptably with reverence and godly fear. Verse 29, for our God is a consuming fire. That was what the Lord tried to remind them, for them to remain in the place of obedience. Because the Lord has told us, if we are willing and obedient, we eat the good that is in the land. And if you do that, remain blessed. In Jesus' name, amen and amen.
1: Praise the living God. The Lord has spoken excellent things by his word in this message of life. And as the scripture said, I believe he who has an ear has heard what the Spirit is saying. So let us thank God. Father, we thank you for this word of life today. We thank you that in your love, mercy, and grace, it shall be directed powerfully to the hearts of the many hearers across the nations, across our radio and social media platforms, eager to hear you. Let these believers in Christ hear and be established. Let those outside Christ hear and also be converted. May they receive the word with joy and singleness of heart. May the word be and remain implanted and the Spirit imparted in Jesus' name. And we thank you, Father. Take your glory, your honor, and adoration. In Jesus' name we pray. Amen. We heard the word. Christians are encouraged to lead a communal life of sharing the spiritual blessings, their time, talent, treasures, physical and material loads of benefits, which the Lord God freely has given to them to enjoy. And they are to do this in the understanding of 1 Corinthians chapter 4, verse 7, which says, for who makes you differ from another? And what do you have that you did not receive? Hallelujah. So if you did receive, Proverbs chapter 22, verse 9 says, he who has a generous eye will be blessed, for he gives of his bread to the poor. So we are going to pray that our obedience to this word will be full and fulfilled. Let us pray. Father, I thank you that you are a generous God who has blessed us with all spiritual blessings in heavenly places, given us all things that pertain to life and godliness, and endowed us with gifts, talents, treasures in daily loads that we may share with one another. Father, I pray, may believers grow and cultivate a generous eye like you, as you have made them. As your word says, that he who has a generous eye will be blessed. Father, I pray, may cheerful giving flood the hearts and hands of believers, that their humility and originality in conceiving the thoughts and acts of giving be seen in all their gifts, sharing and givings in grace and beauty of wisdom, so that our gifts and givings will not be copies of another man's unto showing off and careless giving, in Jesus' name. And Abba Father, I pray this day, Lord, touch the hearts of ministers who take advantage of this word over the flock of Jesus Christ and cause them to sin against the standard of your words. Father, may they turn from this wickedness and return to purity of heart, to know that he who sows iniquity will reap sorrow, and that there is no wisdom or understanding or counsel against the Lord. Lord, do it and take your glory. While we continue to give you thanksgiving for all you do, in Jesus' name we pray, amen. Hallelujah. We've heard all that the Lord God instructed us today. Excellent things of counsel and knowledge meant to save our souls. Book of James chapter 1 verses 22 to 25 says, "But be doers of the word and not hearers only, deceiving yourselves. For if anyone is a hearer of the word and not a doer, he is like a man observing his natural face in a mirror. For he observes himself, goes away, and immediately forgets what kind of man he was. 25. But he who looks into the perfect law of liberty and continues in it, and is not a forgetful hearer, but a doer of the work, this one will be blessed in what he does." So open your mouth and pray with me that you will be a doer of this word, not a hearer only. Pray that you will continue to observe, to do, and walk in the total counsel of the Lord as you hear it, so that you will be blessed in what you do. Let us pray. Abba Father, I thank you for your word that always comes in power and revelation knowledge of kingdom truth and how we ought to work and walk in them. Lord, I pray for everyone who has heard this word and for the believers across nations who will yet hear also, that they will henceforth be neither hearers only, deceiving themselves, nor forgetful hearers, being unfruitful to themselves and to the kingdom of heaven. I pray, Lord, may many have grace to be diligent, to observe, to do all the excellent things of counsel and knowledge as spoken to us today, and as you will yet speak to them, in the name of

0: hearts from walking disobediently and disorderly, tempting you, O Lord God, lest they be destroyed. Help their faith to continue trusting you with all their hearts, and as doers of the word, yield to the Holy Spirit to direct their path, so that they will have good success and eat the good in the land. In Jesus' name we pray, amen. Proverbs 22 verse 1 says, a good name is to be chosen rather than great riches, loving favor rather than silver and gold. This scripture is about choices. God is interested in your choices and decisions. The name of Jesus is a good and perfect name. It's an exalted name and above every other name. It's to be chosen by any true believer rather than great riches. Our God and Father's loving kindness is to be chosen rather than silver and gold. And anyone bearing the name of Jesus and choosing to do things in the name of Jesus will do good and have a good name. Proverbs 22 verse 11 says, he who loves purity of heart and has grace on his lips, the king will be his friend. But as we heard today in Acts chapter 5 verses 1 to 8, Ananias and his wife Sapphira, who were among the believers and bidded to do good work like Joseph, chose the opposite because perverseness and greed entered their heart. They chose the riches of this world and got the name liars and deceivers from Satan, the father of liars. They chose the destructive lies of silver and gold rather than loving favor. By their choices and decisions, they chose friendship with the world and lost the friendship of the king. They loved wickedness, chose a bad name, liars, and decided to be enemies of God. The Bible in Proverbs 11 verses 5 and 6 says, the wicked will fall by his own wickedness, the unfaithful will be caught by their lust, but the righteousness of the blameless will direct his ways and deliver them. Destruction and separation from God by wrong choices and decisions is not your portion in Jesus' name. The devil's temptations come to prove who you love and choose to obey, who you trust, who you serve and worship. So open your mouth and pray with me that you will do good for your soul and not trouble your flesh. Pray that you will know to make right choices based on the word of God, choosing integrity and righteousness of heart, not wickedness of heart. Choosing to love God at all times and serve him in spirit and in truth. Let us pray. Father in heaven, we come before you this day. Yes, Lord, foolishness is bound up in the heart of a child, but the rod of correction will drive it from him. Father, in ways your children, believers, ministers, families have made wrong choices, bringing you shame and destruction to themselves. Father, forgive, we pray. In wrath, remember mercy. I pray for everyone hearing this word today to choose Jesus and live, to choose righteousness, that they may find prosperity and honor. May everyone, Abba Father, learn to choose a good name rather than gold, righteousness over wickedness, God's loving favor rather than silver or gold. Father, Lord, may your people commit to a life of integrity of heart and not perverseness, and know to make right choices. For those who are of a perverse heart are an abomination to you. As righteousness leads to life, may believers continue to choose a life of righteousness and excellence. May they know to resist the devil, steadfast in the faith at all times. And may love and obedience drive our choices, and may our decisions be your will and to do your pleasure. In Jesus' name we pray, amen. Proverbs chapter 6 verses 16 and 17 says, these six things the Lord hates. Yes, seven are an abomination to him. A proud look, a lying tongue. Hallelujah, we've read it. Our Father God in heaven hates lies, the lying spirit, and every deception, much more lying against the Holy Spirit. We heard the word, liars will end in hellfire. In Matthew chapter 12, Jesus said, every tree is known by its own fruit, and that out of the abundance of the heart of a man, his mouth speaks. And in verse 37, he says, for by your words justified, and by your words you will be condemned. Ministers, believers, family and church leaders, leaders of nations everywhere, whether in Christ or outside Christ, are you a liar of any sort? Lying prophet, lying priests, lying president, lying company executive, lying parents, lying believer. Repent today. I pray that you repent and come to Jesus, the bishop of your soul. There is still room at the cross. There's yet a place in the Father's house. Return from the throngs of the father of lies and come receive the friendship of God. Put the iniquity of lying far from your tabernacle, and the Lord your Father will receive you. Father, your word says, whoever guards his mouth and tongue keeps his soul from troubles. I pray for believers, Abba Father, ministers, families across the nations. Father, purge men of every impurity of heart. Turn their hearts, Abba Father, to return to love purity of heart. Father, in the name of Jesus, touch the mouth of your people with life coals to purge their lying lips. Lord, pour grace on their lips, Abba Father, even as you did for Jesus Christ. Help them to guard their mouths, O Lord God, so that their mouths will speak right things, that lies and corruptions will no longer proceed from their mouths. Father, this day, I pray, Lord, that believers, Abba Father, will turn to love life, to see good days. Father, may they refrain their tongues from evil and their lips from speaking deceit in the name of Jesus Christ. Father, I stand in the authority of your word and cry for the salvation of the souls lost in lies and the lies of the devil. Father, let there be a quickening for genuine repentance, for a turn from lying and its wickedness, and a return to you, the God of truth. And Father, as this word has sounded out, let it open the hearts and minds of as many as have lived in the lies of the devil, and grant that they return to the saving knowledge of Jesus Christ, for Jesus died for them. Grant them mercy, Lord. Create in them a clean heart. Fill them with your Holy Spirit, Lord. Pour grace on their lips, Abba Father. Grant them eternal life. And may they find eternal joy and eternal friendship in Jesus Christ and with you, Abba Father. In Jesus' name we pray, amen and amen.
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0: Let's pray. Let's thank God for this time He's given us. Father God, we thank You, Father, for this time of prayer. Father God, Lord, we thank You for granting us yet another opportunity, Lord, to sit in the gap to pray, my Father God. Lord, we pray that You shall give us utterance this evening to pray according to Your will, Father. Lord, help us to be alert and attentive, Lord, and help us to hear what You have to say to us, Lord. We thank You. We praise You, Lord. In Jesus' name we pray. Amen. Let's open to the book of Hosea, chapter 11. Hosea 11. We'll read from verse 1. Hosea 11 from verse 1. Hosea chapter 11 from verse 1. It says, "When Israel was a child, then I loved him and called my son out of Egypt. As they called them, so they went from them. They sacrificed unto Balaam and burned incense to graven images." So God is reminding Israel of the time that He called them out of Egypt. And He says, you know, I called you out of love, you know, and I called you out to separate you unto myself. And He says, you know, but you gave heed to other voices, other things that tried to catch your attention. So it was basically idolatry, the worship of Balaam. And then they started burning incense to graven images. So my prayer point here is that we shall continue to understand and appreciate the great love of God, you know, and we shall continue to keep our eyes on Him. You know, there are many things that try to draw our attention away from God. The lust of the world, the lust of the eyes, the pride of life. You know, there are so many things. You know, even the blessings that we have can take us away from God, you know, if we allow those things to occupy us too much. So let's pray that, you know, we shall continue to serve the Lord and continue to make Him our priority. You know, let us continue to remember the great love of God and what He has done for us in reconciling us to Himself through Jesus Christ. Let's pray. Father God, we thank You, Father. We praise You, Lord. Lord, we pray that we shall continue to serve You, Lord, with gladness, Lord, with joy, Father God. Lord, we pray that none of us shall be drawn away by the things of this world, my Father God. Lord, we shall not give our worship to anyone else, my Father, or to anything else, my Father God. Lord, let us continue to put You at the center of our lives, my Father God. Let our relationship with You be our priority, my Father, Lord. Let pleasing You, my Father, be the one thing that we focus on always, my Father God. Lord, we pray that You shall continue to secure us, Father, from all those things in this world, the glitz and glamour of this world, my Father, lust of the flesh, lust of the eyes, and the pride of life, Father God. Lord, let us continue to remain focused on You, my Father, and on the truth of Your word, Lord. We thank You, we praise You, Lord. In Jesus' name we pray. Amen. And we're reading from Hosea chapter 11. Let's look at verse 3. It says, "I taught Ephraim also to go, taking them by their arms, but they knew not that I healed them." You know, so God is showing His great love, and you know, He's referring to how a parent teaches a child to walk. You know, He says, "I held them by their hand, by their arms, and I was teaching them." And it says, "They knew not that I healed them." You know, and there are many blessings that came as a result of God's love, healing, deliverance, but they did not realize that it was God who was doing it. You know, they attributed the blessing to some other source. You know, so the point here is, you know, God was teaching them to walk in light, in honesty, in truth, in integrity, in obedience to His word, you know, and as a result, and as part of that teaching, that relationship, they were also getting blessed, but they did not realize, you know, the source of their blessing was God. They did not give Him the glory, the honor, the praise that was due unto His name. And so we're going to pray that, you know, we shall continue to walk in the ways that the Lord is leading us in, you know, in the way of light, in the way of truth, in the way of obedience and submission to His will. And we shall continue to appreciate God for every blessing that we have, whether seen or unseen. You know, the source of all blessings is our God. You know, it does not happen by chance. It does not happen by coincidence. The things that you're enjoying today is because of what God has given us. Amen. So let's pray that we shall continue to walk in His ways and also give Him the glory for everything that He continues to do for us. Father God, we thank You, Father God, for teaching us, my Father, Your ways, my Father God. Thank You for leading us, Lord, in the way of life, in the way of truth, Father God. Lord, we pray that we shall continue to remain in the light of Your word, my Father, in the light of Your counsel, my Father God. Lord, none of us shall choose any other way, my Father God. Lord, we shall not depart from the way of righteousness, my Father God. Let us remain, my Father, in the narrow way, Father God, seeking You, serving You, Lord. And Lord, we pray that We shall continue to be grateful, Lord, for every blessing that you have granted to us, Lord. Lord, we shall not take the glory for anything, my Father God. Lord, we shall not attribute the glory to anybody else, my Father God. Lord, it is all because of you, my Father, because of your love, my Father God. Lord, you send your word to heal us, to deliver us, Lord. Lord, your desire for us is good, my Father, Lord. Your thoughts for us are thoughts of peace, my Father God. And you continue to do great and mighty things for us, my Father God, both seen and unseen, my Father God. And Lord, we thank you for everything, Lord. In Jesus' name we pray. Amen. We're reading from Hosea chapter 11. Let's look at verse 4. It says, I drew them with cords of a man with bands of love, and I was to them as they that take off the yoke on their jaws, and I laid meat unto them. So God continues to paint a picture of how he took care of them. You know, he brought them out of Egypt, you know, and they were not a people who were literate or aware of God's ways. So he taught them, you know, and he was patient with them, you know, and he continued to take care of them, heal them, deliver them. And he says, you know, I called you not with bands of love. Even when God called them unto himself, you know, it was not through coercion or manipulation. You know, it was through love. You know, it was a gentle, loving call from the Lord unto this people. And he says, he was like one who took the yoke. You know, so he removed that yoke from their neck, you know, the yoke of bondage. And it says, you know, when you remove that ring of yoke from an animal, you know, it allows it to breathe. It allows it to relax. You know, so that is what God is doing. He is trying to put them in a comfortable place. And he says, I laid meat unto them. You know, he also took care of their needs. So we're going to pray that, you know, we shall continue to appreciate everything that God is doing for us. Because sometimes people complain about serving God, seeking God. You know, they feel like, you know, they're constricted. But this is where you have true liberty, you know. And it is God who sets us free. You know, many people think they're free, but they're all in bondage of one kind or the other. The true freedom is having peace. You know, is having joy. And true freedom is, you know, being able to serve the Lord and being confident about tomorrow and the future. Amen. So let's pray that we shall continue to serve the Lord with gladness and we shall appreciate his great love for us. Father God, we thank you, Father God, for delivering us, Father, from every yoke of bondage, Lord. Thank you for setting us free, my Father. Thank you for providing, Father, for all our needs, my Father God. Lord, you continue to take care of us, my Father, Lord. You are the good shepherd who leads us into green pastures, Father, Lord. Lord, you are our shield, my Father, Lord. You are our defense. You are our refuge, my Father, God. Lord, you are our strong tower, Father, Lord. And Lord, we thank you, Father, for your great love towards us, my Father, God. Lord, we pray that we shall continue to seek you and serve you, Lord, in spirit and in truth, Lord. We thank you. We praise you, Lord. In Jesus' name we pray. Amen. We're reading from Hosea 11. Let's look at verse 5. It says, you shall not return into the land of Egypt, but the Assyrian shall be his king, because they refuse to return. Verse 6 says, and the sword shall abide on his cities and shall consume his branches and devour them because of their own counsels. Amen. So first of all, you know, he described the great love and care and attention that he showed towards his people. And then he talks about how, you know, they've been drawn away by idols and idolatry, and now he says they refuse to return, you know, and they're walking in their own counsels, you know. So we're going to pray that, you know, none of us shall refuse to return. You know, if we have missed it at any point, as the word of God corrects us, let us be quick to return. And it says, you know, they walked in their own counsels in verse 6. So we're going to pray that, you know, we shall not walk in our own counsel. You know, let us continue to walk according to what the word of God says. Let us not walk in our own wisdom, our own understanding. Amen. So let's pray. Father God, we thank you, Father God. Father, we pray that, Lord, that we shall be those who are quick to repent and return, my Father. Lord, if we have missed it at any point, my Father, even as your word, my Father, comes forth and reveals, my Father, the truth concerning each and every one of us, Lord. Lord, let us be quick to accept the truth and to do it, my Father God. For the doers are justified, my Father. It is not the hearers, my Father. Lord, we pray that we shall also walk according to the good counsel of your word, my Father God. Lord, we shall not walk in our own wisdom. We shall not walk in our own understanding, my Father. Lord, we shall not consider ourselves, my Father, wise, my Father. But Lord, we shall continue to depend on the wisdom of your word, my Father God. Lord, our wisdom is nothing, my Father. But Lord, let us lean on you, my Father, for you are our strength, Lord. You know the future, my Father. You hold our tomorrow, my Father. Let us continue to trust in you, Lord, and lean on you, Father. We thank you. We praise you, Lord. In Jesus' name we pray. Amen. And let's look at verse 7. It says, and my people are bent to backsliding from me. Though they call them to the Most High, none at all would exalt him. Amen. So he says, you know, my people are prone to backsliding. You know, and he says, though they call to them, so they call, they give God lip service. But he says, you know, none of them exalt me, you know, from their hearts. The exaltation, the praise does not come from within. You know, they give him lip service. But, you know, God knows the difference between lip service and what is coming from somebody's heart. So they're going to pray that, you know, none of us shall remain in a backslidden state. None of us shall backslide, but let us continue to make progress. And there's no point in going back to our previous state, because he has made us a new creation, you know, and we have to press forward. We have to keep advancing. This is a race, you know, and if you go back in a race, you know, what's the point of even entering the race? So let us continue to press forward and to perfection. Amen. Let's pray. Father God, we thank you, Father, for delivering us, my Father, for saving us, Father, for giving us a hope and a future. Thank you, Father, for making us joint heirs with Jesus Christ, Father. Lord, we pray that none of us, my Father, shall look back, my Father. We put our hands on the plow, my Father. Lord, help us to press forward, my Father. Lord, help us to look forward, my Father, to standing before you, my Father God, on that day, my Father, Lord. And Lord, even as we have this hope, my Father, let us continue to purify ourselves every day, my Father God, by obeying your word, by doing your word, my Father God. And Lord, we pray that we shall continue to serve you, Lord, from our hearts, my Father God. Lord, we shall not just give you lip service, Father God, but let us worship you in spirit and in truth, Lord. We thank you. We praise you, Lord. In Jesus' name we pray. Amen. And let's look at verse 8. Verse 8 says, how shall I give thee up, Ephraim? How shall I deliver thee, Israel? How shall I make thee as Admah? How shall I set thee as Zeboim? Mine heart is turned within me, and my repentings are kindled together. I will not execute the fierceness of my anger. I will not return to destroy Ephraim, for I am God and not man, the Holy One in the midst of thee, and I will not enter into the city. Hallelujah. So you can see here, though the clouds of judgment are on the horizon, you know, God is not glad, you know, about bringing that judgment to pass. But, you know, he's a God who stands for justice, and he's a God who stands for what is right. So he will bring about the chastening, he'll bring about the justice, the judgment, but, you know, he does not take delight in doing it. So you can see here, you know, that he's not happy about what he's about to do, but, you know, he has to do it because these people have departed from him. You know, they have refused to repent. It says they have not repented. And God says, you know, though, you know, he has to bring judgment upon them, he's not like a man. You know, we know that when man is betrayed, you know, he can be impulsive. He can be unforgiving, you know, but God is not man. His ways are higher than our ways. You know, his approach is totally different when it comes to long-suffering, mercy, compassion. You know, God is leaps and bounds above what anybody can imagine. So that is what he says, you know, that it's because of his compassion, his mercy. You know, he's not willing to do this joyfully, you know, but he has to do it because he's a God who stands for what is right and true. So we're going to pray that we shall also continue to be compassionate and loving towards others. We shall continue to be patient and long-suffering with others. Let's ask God for grace to do that, because our God is so compassionate, so merciful. It's because of him that we are not destroyed, and it's because of him that we are here. Amen. So let's appreciate God. Father God, we thank you, Father, for your great love, your mercy, your loving kindness, Father. Lord, we thank you, Father, for being long-suffering towards us, my Father. And we thank you, Father, for coming after us, my Father God, for sending your only begotten Son, my Father, that through him we might be saved and be reconciled to you, Lord. Lord, we thank you, Father, for this gift of salvation, Father. Lord, we pray that we shall continue to be compassionate ourselves, Lord. We shall continue to be loving towards others, my Father, Lord. We shall continue to be merciful, Lord, and long-suffering, Lord. Lord, give us the patience, my Father, to wait for people to turn around, to change, to repent, my Father God. Lord, we shall not write off anybody, my Father God. Lord, we thank you. We praise you, Lord. In Jesus' name we have prayed. Amen.
1: God bless you, everyone. We thank God for those prayers. Let's turn our Bibles to Hosea chapter 14. We really thank God for the prayers. You know, it's the perfect start to, you know, understand about God's love and, you know, how the people failed And that's what Hosea 14 verse 1 says. It says, O Israel, return to the Lord thy God, for thou hast fallen by iniquity. So we know if you read the entire book of Hosea, it just shows all the way through how God is showing his mercy. You know, he's going to pass judgment, but it's always where God gives an opportunity to repent, to turn. And that's what verse 1 says. That's the end of the chapter. It says, O Israel, return unto the Lord thy God, for thou hast fallen by thy iniquity. So we're going to make this prayer. You know, there's always hope when God is there, you know. But it's about timing, you know, it's about understanding the mercy of God and not taking that grace for granted. And there are so many people who try to put it on to tomorrow, but they do not know whether they're going to stay, you know, the very next second. And that's what the scripture is saying, you know, it says, O Israel, return unto the Lord thy God, for thou have fallen by thy iniquity. So you see, the Bible says, all have sinned and fallen short of the glory of God, you know. So David understood this and he says, cast me not away from your presence and take not your Holy Spirit away from me. So it's more important for him to be purged by the word of God, to allow himself, open himself for the Lord to teach, for the word to correct him, rather than be cast away by the Lord, you know. So we're going to make this prayer that for those who have fallen, who have backslidden, there's always hope. If they humble themselves, if they acknowledge their sin, and if they turn to God, God is a loving father, like we have seen in the earlier prayers, like a father who's taught his child, you know, how to walk. He's carried them through, you know. But what is important is turn away from the idolatry. Turn away from all the things that's separating you from worshiping God. Turn away from every form of iniquity, anything that's separating you from worshiping God in spirit and in truth. Return unto the Lord. Let's open our mouths and pray. Heavenly Father, we give you thanks. We give you praise, Lord. Lord, first of all, we want to appreciate you, for you are a

loving Father, Lord. Lord, you have not, Lord, your word says, Lord, if you mark our transgressions, who can stand, Lord? But we thank you, Lord, that we have a hope in you, Lord. Lord, to the depths of what we have fallen, Lord, if we humble ourselves, if we return to you, if we acknowledge our sin, Lord, Lord, you are a faithful, you are a loving Father who will always accept, Lord, when we turn away from our sin, Lord. Lord, this is our prayer, this is our desire, Lord. Many a times, O Lord, we have fallen weak and we have turned away, Lord Heavenly Father, because of our situation, Lord, or because we have given up, Lord. But our prayer, O Lord, our desire, Lord, if any one of us has gone weak, Lord, we pray, Lord, we will return to you, Lord. We will take this comfort and strength in your word, Lord. We will continue to put on the whole armor of God and equip ourselves, Lord, with your word at all times, Lord, to know that there is a hope in you, Lord, that our strength, our confidence is in you, Lord. Lord, your word says that he who endures till the end shall be saved, Lord. And this is our prayer, this is our desire, Lord, that we will not be a castaway, Lord. But as your word equips us, Lord, we will continue to abide in that truth, O Lord. Lord, we shall not give in to any form of iniquity, Lord. It shall not be found in our lives. It shall not be found in our temple, Lord. It shall not be found in our dwelling, O Lord, Heavenly Father, Lord. In all that we do, Lord, we want to please you, Lord, that at the end of it, Lord, Heavenly Father, Lord, we will hear you say that we have done it well, Lord, Heavenly Father. We have brought glory and honor to your name, Lord, that we have been truly faithful witnesses, Lord, of the kingdom, Lord, of your word, Lord. We pray, Lord Heavenly Father, Lord, let people not push on to tomorrow, Lord, what they do not know, what they do not see, Lord, but let them return, let them repent and come to you when there is still time at hand, Lord. We give you thanks, we give you praise in Jesus' name. Amen. Verse 2 says, we are reading from Hosea chapter 14, verse 2. It says, take with you words and turn to the Lord. Say unto him, take away all iniquity and receive us graciously. So will we render the calves of our lips. Hallelujah. So you see, it says, take with you words. But you know, what words are you going to say? You know, there are many people who just approach the Lord and they go on. You know, it's very common when you want to speak to someone, there's always a waterfall of words that just comes. You just go on parroting everything and repeating what you want to say. But here it says, take with you words and turn to the Lord, say unto him, take away all iniquity, receive us graciously. So you see, it's a plea. The prophet is saying, when you turn to the Lord, remind the Lord how gracious he is, how loving he is. Take the word, because, you know, that's what he says. God will never turn back on his word. His word, it endures forever. It's the same yesterday, today, and forever. So you can always have hope in the word of God when you stand, when you abide in the word. So when you return to the Lord, be humble. That's what the scripture is saying. Humble yourself. Come to the Lord with a plea that you're seeking forgiveness at its true worth. You know, let your words not be just vain words, but let it be true that you are seeking true repentance, that you're asking the Lord, Lord, I have sinned. Take away my iniquity. Receive me graciously. You know, so we will render the calves of our lips. You know, why is it calves? Because it's a sacrifice. But what it's saying here, the sacrifice of our lips, it's our obedience. It is that desire to turn back to God. It is the praise, it is the thanksgiving, it is that voice of prayer from a sincere heart. So we're going to make this prayer that every plea, every supplication, every thanksgiving that we do will be in a truthful state. It will be acknowledging if we have fallen, Lord, I have fallen. I humble myself before you. It is only you who can help me out of that situation. Let's open our mouths and pray. Heavenly Father, we give you thanks. We give you praise, Lord. Lord, we pray for ourselves, Lord. May we always learn to operate in humility, Lord. Lord, we come to you with your word, O Lord, your word, which is the same yesterday, today, and forever, Lord. Your word, Lord, which gives us hope, Lord. Lord, which is perfect, Lord, which converts the very soul, O Lord, Heavenly Father, Lord. It is only through your word, which is living, that we have hope for a tomorrow, Lord, not just in this world, Lord, but a hope to be with you forever, Lord, Heavenly Father. This is our prayer, Lord. We acknowledge, Lord, that we have faltered, that we have failed, that we have sinned, O Lord, Heavenly Father, Lord. But in your mercy, in your grace, Lord, with your goodness, Lord, we pray, Lord, we repent, Lord, from all our form of wickedness, all the iniquity, Lord, where we have failed, Lord. We ask you, Lord, to accept us, Lord, Heavenly Father. Graciously receive us, Lord Jesus, Lord. Remember the covenant that you have made with us, Lord, as we desire to remain in you, Lord, Heavenly Father, Lord. Lord, we pray, Lord, our prayers, O Lord, every word that we speak, O Lord, Heavenly Father, Lord, our desire is to bring glory and honor to your name, Lord. We pray for our lips, O Lord, Heavenly Father, for our mouth, Lord, that it shall continue to speak words that are seasoned with salt, Lord, that continues to speak grace to the hearers, O Lord, Heavenly Father. Our mouth shall not speak anyhow, Lord, Heavenly Father, Lord. But we pray, Lord, whenever we speak, Lord, it shall be gracious.

somehow find and overtake you. But yeah, what the scripture is saying that, you know, learn to find your hope, your trust in God, because it is only God who can be your rock solid defense. It is only God who can protect you. It's only God who can preserve you. Do not trust in your wisdom. Do not trust in your abilities. You know, like the prayers you made, do not even trust in the blessings that has come to you, because, you know, it is God who has given that to you. But if you take God out of the picture, there is no picture left for us. So we're going to make this prayer that at all times, we will continue to have this confidence, this hope that our salvation, our hope is only in the Lord, that it is only God who can save us. And if you know that, if you have that confidence, it doesn't matter who is there before you, what is the fire, what is the storm, you know that God is fighting that battle for you and he's going to give you that victory. So let's pray. We will continue to have God as our refuge. Heavenly Father, we give you thanks. We give you praise, Lord. Lord, as the psalmist says, some put their trust in horses, some in chariots, but we will put our trust in the name of the Lord. Lord, we thank you, Lord, that you are our defense, Lord, Heavenly Father, Lord, that those who run to you, Lord, they are safe, Lord, for you are our strong tower, Lord. Lord, this is our prayer. This is our desire, Lord. Lord, that we will not be those, Lord, who boast in their wisdom, in their strength, in their riches, Lord. No, Lord, but we will make this boast that we are in you, Lord, that we know you, Lord, Heavenly Father, Lord, that we have tasted and seen that you are good, Lord. Lord, our refuge, our safety will continue to be in you, in your word, O Lord, Heavenly Father. For it is your hands that continue to save us, that continues to equip us, Lord. We thank you, Lord, Heavenly Father, Lord, that we are not castaways, Lord, Heavenly Father. We are not bastards, O Lord. We are not those who do not have a father, Lord, but we have you, Lord, a hope, Lord. And in you, we always find mercy, Lord. In you, we find always hope, O Lord. We thank you for your grace, O Lord, which continues to keep us, Lord, in every situation, Lord, Heavenly Father. May we never take your mercy, your grace, or your love for granted, Lord, and return, Lord, to vomit of sin, O Lord, Heavenly Father, Lord. But may we continue to be planted in you, Lord, and remind ourselves, Lord, that you are our God and you are our Father, Lord, that you are our restorer and you are our safety, Lord. You are our refuge, Lord. You are our stronghold in everything, Lord. We have our hope and confidence in you, Lord. And as long as we have that hope and confidence, Lord, we will not be shaken, Lord, Heavenly Father, Lord. Cause us to continue to remind ourselves who we are in you, Lord, and remind ourselves of the hope we have in Christ Jesus, Lord. We give you thanks. We give you praise in Jesus' name. Amen. Verse 4 says, I will heal their backsliding. I will love them freely, for my anger is turned away from him. Verse 5, I will be as a dew unto Israel. He shall grow as the lily and cast forth his roots as Lebanon. His branches shall spread and his beauty shall be as the olive tree and his smell as Lebanon. Verse 7, they that dwell under his shadow shall return. They shall revive as the corn and grow as the wine. The scent thereof shall be as the wine of Lebanon. Hallelujah. If you see in these verses, it just shows the beauty of being in God, you know. It shows the prosperity. It shows the fatness. It shows how God restores when you turn back to God. You know, there is beauty. There is healing. You know, there is hope. He turns away his anger from you. His branches spread over. You find safety. You find refuge. All this is possible only when you dwell under the shadow of the Lord, when you know where to find yourself, when you know where to position yourselves, so that it's not just you, but it extends to your household. You be an example for your children. You be an example for those who see you. You know that you can strongly boast and say that my strength, my confidence, my covering is my Lord. He is my banner. So we're going to make this prayer that at all times we will continue to keep the Lord as our banner. We will be found in the safety, in the refuge of his wings. And as we continue to position and remain there, we shall continue to see the beauty of the Lord in every situation. We will continue to see the expansion of the Lord in every situation. We will continue to see his branches spread forth. We will continue to be fruitful. We will continue to see revival. We will continue to see healing in every situation because the Lord's word has said it. Let us just believe it and purpose that this shall be the place where we remain. Let's open our mouths and pray. Heavenly Father, we give you thanks. We give you praise, Lord. Lord, we thank you, Lord. Lord, for our hope, our confidence shall continue to be in you. Lord, we thank you, Lord, that you have turned away your anger from us, Lord. Lord, we thank you, Lord, that you are a God who continues to show us your love, Lord, that you heal everyone, O Lord, Heavenly Father, who returns to you, Lord, Heavenly Father, Lord. We thank you for the growth. We thank you, Lord, for the expansion, Lord. We thank you for spreading your love, your beauty over us, over our children, over our ministry, over our employments, Lord, over all our doings, O Lord, Heavenly Father, Lord. We pray, Lord, we thank you, Lord, that all that we are receiving, these blessings, Lord, this growth, Lord, it is only because of your grace and mercy, Lord, because you have promised it, O Lord, Heavenly Father, Lord. Lord, we

0: purpose, Lord, to remain under the canopy of your blessing, Lord, under the purpose, under the promise that you have given to us, O Lord, Heavenly Father, Lord. We shall not have any bad scent, O Lord, Heavenly Father, Lord. But anything we do, Lord, our obedience, Lord, shall be a sweet-smelling aroma to you, Lord, Heavenly Father, Lord. We shall continue to bring you good pleasure in all that we do, Lord. Our children shall bring you good pleasure, Lord, Heavenly Father. We thank you, Lord, Heavenly Father, Lord, for we shall continue to remain planted in you, Lord. Even as it said in Joshua, Lord, as for me and my house, we will serve the Lord, Lord. Lord, this is our desire, Lord, that we shall continue to be planted in you, Lord, planted in your house, O Lord, that we may continue to enjoy the blessing that causes us to remain in you, Lord. We give you thanks, we give you praise in Jesus' name. Amen. Verse 8 says, Ephraim shall say, what have I to do anymore with idols? I have heard him and observed him. I am like a green fir tree. From me is thy fruit found. Hallelujah. So you see, idolatry was a thing that always caused the people of Israel to turn away from God. Wherever they went, they would give their heart to something else, you know. And if you see today in the world, if there is something that is pleasing to you in the world, it tends to take your focus away. The lust of the eyes, the lust of the flesh, the pride of life. It takes you away from worshiping God. It takes you away from meditating on the word of God. And that becomes an idol in your life. It could be your work. It could be your relationship. It could be anything. Anything that takes away your time from spending with God, it's an idol. So, you know, that's what it says. Ephraim shall say, what have I to do anymore with idols? So we're going to make this prayer that we shall have nothing to do with anything that brings dishonor to the word of God. Anything that tries to take our time away from God, it shall no longer be a part of our lives. We shall continue to honor the Lord and keep him as our first love at all times. We shall not lose our candlestick. We shall not give that place to anyone else because God is a zealous God. And before we make that prayer, it says in the end, from me is thy fruit found. And that's very important. If we turn to John 15 verse 4 and 5, it says, abide in me and I in you. As the branch cannot bear fruit of itself, except it abide in the vine, no more can you, except you abide in me. I am the vine, you are the branches. He that abides in me and I in him, the same brings forth much fruit, for without me, you can do nothing. So, you know, we come to understand that fruitfulness is only because you are connected to the true vine. You know, you can, and it is important for us to continue to bear fruit, you know. God continues to prune us through his word. Fruitfulness, it is just a byproduct of us being connected to the vine. And this is what the scripture says, from me is thy fruit found. So we're going to make this prayer that we shall continue to bring forth fruit as we remain connected to the Lord. Let's open our mouths and pray. Heavenly Father, we give you thanks, we give you praise. Lord, we pray for ourselves, we pray for our children, we pray for each and every one of us, Lord. Idolatry shall no longer be found in us, Lord. It shall never be found in our tabernacles, Lord. Lord, no form of covetousness, Lord, no form of idolatry, Lord. Nothing shall separate us, Lord, from worshipping you in spirit and in truth, Lord. Nothing shall steal away the time that we have to give to you, Lord, Heavenly Father, Lord. Our time, our worship, our talent, our treasure, Lord, nothing, Lord, shall be stolen away, Lord. But we shall continue to honor you, Lord, and keep you as our first love, Lord, Heavenly Father, Lord. We will continue to remind ourselves, Lord, Heavenly Father, Lord, that it is only through you, Lord, Heavenly Father, that we are able to bear fruit, Lord. And we pray, Lord, Heavenly Father, we shall continue to bear good fruit, Lord, that your word shall continue to prune us, Lord, Heavenly Father, Lord, that at all times, Lord, we shall be found as those who bear fruit, Lord. We shall be a tree planted by the rivers of water, Lord, bringing forth fruit in each season, Lord. Our leaves shall not wither away, Lord. Whatever we put our hands to do, it shall continue to prosper through you, Lord, Heavenly Father. We pray, Lord, may we continue to be watered by you, Lord, watered by your word, O Lord, Heavenly Father, Lord, and continue to bear fruit, Lord, that brings good glory, Lord, that brings good honor to your name, O Lord, Heavenly Father. Bad fruit shall never be found in us, O Lord, Heavenly Father, Lord, but fruit that continues to bring us closer to you, Lord, Heavenly Father, Lord. We give you thanks, we give you praise in Jesus' name. Amen. And lastly, verse 9 says, who is wise and he shall understand these things? Prudent and he shall know them. For the ways of the Lord are right and the just shall walk in them, but the transgressors shall fall therein. Hallelujah. This shall not be our portion. We shall not be those who are called as transgressors. We shall not be those who fall by the wayside. We shall be those who are called wise. We shall be those who have the spirit of understanding. We shall be those who know, who are prudent, who are called as those who follow the way of the Lord. And what is the way of the Lord? Jesus says, I am the way, I am the truth and the life. No one comes to the Father except through me. It's as simple as that. So as this word is revealed, we shall be called the just who walk in the word. Let's open our mouths and pray. Heavenly Father, we give you thanks, we give you praise, Lord. We thank you for the way that you have plainly set forth for each and every one of us, Lord. Lord, our eyes shall never be blind, Lord, to the way that has been plainly set before us, Lord. We thank you, Lord, that you have shown us the path of life, Lord. In your presence, Lord, there is fullness of joy. At your right hand, pleasures forevermore, Lord. At all times, Lord, Heavenly Father, Lord, we shall be called wise, Lord, Heavenly Father. We shall be those who understand your word, O Lord, Heavenly Father. We shall be called prudent, Lord. We shall be those, O Lord, who know that your word and your ways are right, O Lord, and we shall continue to walk in them, Lord, Heavenly Father, Lord. And we pray, Lord, we shall continue to be those who continue to shine forth, Lord, this glorious work, O Lord, Heavenly Father, and bring many, Lord, to this righteous way, O Lord, Heavenly Father, Lord, Heavenly Father, Lord. We shall not be counted among the transgressors, O Lord, but we shall be those, O Lord, who shall be called wise, O Lord, who continue, Lord, to preach and teach, Lord, these transgressors, Lord, the error of their ways, Lord, and bring them, Lord, to the glorious way, which is you, Lord Jesus, Lord. We give you thanks, we give you praise in Jesus' mighty name. Amen.
1: Hallelujah. Amen. 2 Corinthians chapter 4, verse 18 says, while we do not look at the things which are seen, but at the things which are not seen. For the things which are seen are temporary, but the things which are not seen are eternal. Hallelujah. The things which are not seen are eternal. The word of God may not be seen, but still Hebrews chapter 11 verse 2 says, we understand that the things which are seen were not made of things which are visible. They were framed by the word of God. Hallelujah. Let's go to the book of Mark 11, verse 22. It says there, Jesus answered and said to them, have faith in God. Hallelujah. And he said, for assuredly I say to you, whoever says to this mountain, be removed and be cast into the sea, and does not doubt in his heart, but believes that those things he says will be done, he will have whatever he says. 24. Therefore, I say to you, whatever things you ask when you pray, believe that you receive them and you will have them. Hallelujah. And I thank God for the prayers, which is a prayer that I want us to pray. The psalmist says in Psalm 45 verse 2, he says, you are fairer than the sons of men. Grace is poured on your lips. Our God has blessed you forever. Hallelujah. All the men of faith in Hebrews 11 appropriated everything they did and everything they had and whoever they became because of faith. Hallelujah. And so we are going to pray like the disciples asked Jesus. They said, increase our faith. And we're going to pray also that grace will be poured on our lips so that we will know always to order our conversation aright. The Bible says the just needs to live by faith. Otherwise, we will not accomplish, we will not complete, we will not finish the race that is set before us. But by faith, the Bible says the elders obtained a good testimony. Hallelujah. So we are going to pray. Amen. And what is your prayer? Your prayer is, Lord, I will finish this race. I will obtain a good testimony. Yes, we have prayed it before, but the Spirit of God is one. Hallelujah. I will finish my race. I will complete my destiny. I will finish my assignment. I will obtain a good testimony in the name of Jesus Christ. You're going to pray and say, Lord, grace is poured on my lips, and ask God for more grace on your lips so that you will order your conversation aright. You will speak aright. You will not speak carelessly. Amen. You will know to speak the word of God, not speaking the way the world speaks. Hallelujah. But speak what you can speak spiritually. You can speak it physically. What you see spiritually, you can see it spiritually. Amen. What you hear and understand spiritually by faith, you will also understand it physically when they begin to happen. Hallelujah. So open your mouth and let's pray. Unbelief. Jesus said, if only you can believe, those things you say, that they will come to pass. You will have what you say. So let's open our mouth and pray. Pray for yourself and say, Father, my desire is to finish my race. I shall not fall back in the name of Jesus Christ. Let's pray. Heavenly Father, Lord, we thank you, King of Glory. We present ourselves unto you, Abba Father, and commit ourselves into your mighty hand. Thank you, Abba Father, Lord. We ask, King of Glory, Lord God Almighty, to run this race in faith in the name of Jesus Christ. We ask for grace, oh Lord God, to run and finish this race, this duty, this assignment, this call, this election, Abba Father, to finish it in your beauty, to finish it in faith in the name of Jesus Christ. We ask, oh Lord God, that we continue to remain steadfast, focused, and not be distracted in the name of Jesus Christ, looking only unto Jesus Christ. Thank you, Abba Father, Lord. We ask for grace, oh Lord God, to continue in your word in the name of Jesus Christ. Father, to speak by your word in the name of Jesus, to see things by your word, through your word in the name of Jesus Christ, and to continue to hear only by your word in the name of Jesus Christ. Unbelief, Abba Father, shall not take us away from the love of God that is shed abroad in our heart. Unbelief, Abba Father, shall not separate us from the love of God that is in Christ Jesus. Unbelief shall not distract us, Abba Father, from completing the race that is set before us in the name of Jesus Christ. Thank you, Abba Father, Lord. We pray, Abba Father, that we will know to order our conversations aright in the name of Jesus Christ, that our mouths will continue to speak right things, will continue to speak by your word, will continue to speak in faith, will continue to declare the things that you have spoken to us in the name of Jesus Christ. Father, Lord, we thank you. We give you praise, Lord, in the name of Jesus Christ. Thank you, Heavenly Father, in Jesus' name. Amen. Amen. And if we go again to Luke 17, where the disciples told Jesus Christ, Lord, increase our faith. Verse 6 there says, so the Lord said, if you have faith in God as a mustard seed, you can say to this mulberry tree, be pulled up by the roots and be planted in the sea, and it will obey you. Hallelujah. I want us to go to the book of Isaiah 22, verse 22. Jesus said, if you have a little faith as small as this mustard seed, you can say to this mulberry tree, be pulled up by the roots and be planted in the sea, and it will obey you. Hallelujah. Faith to finish the race. Amen. To finish the race means we have to keep declaring. We have to keep speaking. We have to keep walking in the authority that God has given to us in the name of Jesus Christ. Isaiah 22, verse 22. It says there, the key of the house of David I will lay on his shoulder, so he shall open and no one shall shut, and he shall shut and no one shall open. 23 says, I will fasten him as a peg in a secure place, and he will become a glorious throne to his father's house. Hallelujah. Here we see that God grants authority to his children, to his stewards, to his people, those who believe in him, those who trust in him. God grants them, he gives them authority. And this authority is symbolized by the key. To this servant, Eliakim, was given the key of the house of David. Hallelujah. The key to the royal palace. Amen. But thank God, Jesus Christ himself now has these keys. The key of authority. And this authority is what we need to be able to live by faith. Hallelujah. That's whatever faith we have depends on our knowledge of the authority that is vested on the faith that we have in God. Hallelujah. Look at what Jesus said in Revelation chapter 3, verse 7. He says, this thing says he who is holy, he who is true, he who has the key of David, he who opens and no one shuts, and shuts and no one opens. Hallelujah. So this key, the key of David, Jesus has it now. Hallelujah. And in Matthew 16, he says, I have given you the keys of the kingdom. Hallelujah. And so simply, he has the authority and he has given us the authority. Hallelujah. So our faith is to use this authority that God has given us in the name of Jesus. Use it to do what? Use it to speak. Use it to declare. Use it to open doors. Use it to shut doors. Hallelujah. And Jesus said, I am he who opens and no one shuts, and shuts and no one opens. Amen. He says, I know your works. I have set before you an open door, and no one can shut it. Hallelujah. So know it that Jesus himself is the door. Hallelujah. He said, I have set before you an open door. And that's what your eyes of faith need to see, that before you are open doors. Hallelujah. And so it doesn't matter the situation where you are in. It doesn't matter where you are. It doesn't matter the state where you are at now. It doesn't matter. It is not enough to do what? To keep quiet. Hallelujah. It is enough to do what? To speak by the things which are not seen. Hallelujah. So that the things which are seen will be created, will be formed by the things which you speak in the name of Jesus Christ. So we are going to pray in the name of Jesus, and you're going to pray this time by faith, with serious faith, and ask God and say, God, I ask for open doors. My open doors in the name of Jesus Christ. And we are going to pray and say, Lord, grant me wisdom. Grant me understanding, wisdom to see the doors that you have opened for me in the name of Jesus Christ, and understanding to be able to enter in and walk through the doors that God has opened for you in the name of Jesus Christ. Yes, we know not every door is God's door. That's why we need wisdom to walk by the door and through the door in the name of Jesus Christ. Open your mouth and begin to pray. Ask God for open doors of opportunity, open doors of success, open doors of joy, open doors of spiritual increase, open doors of our children's academical successes in the name of Jesus Christ, open doors for promotions in our workplaces in the name of Jesus, open doors for evangelism, open doors for the work of the ministry in the name of Jesus. Say, Father, open our eyes, Father, in the name of Jesus Christ, as we ask for open doors, open opportunities. Abba Father, we ask for spiritual upliftment. Oh Lord God, we ask for divine wisdom in the name of Jesus Christ. Father Lord, we say, Lord, we come before you, oh Lord God, in the authority of your word, Abba Father, thanking you for Jesus Christ, for him who has the keys of David and has given us this key of David. We stand on this authority, Abba Father, and declare, asking, open doors in the name of Jesus Christ. Father Lord, we open the doors of success in our lives in the name of Jesus Christ. Father, we ask, oh Lord God, give everyone the wisdom, oh Lord God, to see and identify and recognize every door that you have opened for us in the name of Jesus Christ. Father Lord, we declare, Abba Father, as we seek your face, oh Lord God, King of glory, grant us courage, Abba Father, to step into the doors in the name of Jesus Christ. Make our feet strong in the name of Jesus Christ, for we walk by faith. Teach us to walk by faith and not by sight. in the name of Jesus Christ. Father Lord, through Jesus, we will go in and out and find pasture. And so, Lord, we declare this day in the name of Jesus that everyone's feet shall be strong to walk by faith in the name of Jesus Christ. Thank you, Abba Father. Thank you, King of Glory. In Jesus' name, amen, amen. And the Bible says, open your mouth wide and I will fill it. Amen. That's what the Bible says. Open your mouth wide and I will fill it. We will speak by the word of God in the name of Jesus Christ. We are going to fill. You see, those disciples at that wedding of Cana in Galilee, what happened? They had washed their pots and turned it upside down. But Jesus said, turn it up and do what? Fill it with water in the name of Jesus Christ. Whatever is that area, whatever is that area of need in our lives, that's how we live by faith. Amen. We fill every water pot with the water of the word of God, so that in the end, it's the power of God that turns every water of the word of God into wine for you to drink and be merry in the name of Jesus Christ. So we are going to pray. Our prayer this day is to turn around and turn around every pot that has been turned upside down in the name of Jesus Christ is going to be turned around in the name of Jesus Christ. Turn it around and begin to fill it with the water of the word of God. Let's open our mouth and begin to pray in the name of Jesus Christ. Father, King of Glory, in the name of Jesus Christ, we declare, Abba Father, Lord, your beauty, O Lord God, in our lives in the name of Jesus Christ. We declare that our light shining forth in the name of Jesus Christ. Turn around every pot, Abba Father, in our lives, O Lord God, that has been turned upside down. Father, we turn them up today in the name of Jesus Christ. They are set, Abba Father, to be filled with the water of the word of God that we hear, the water of the word of God that we read, the water of the word of God that we understand in the name of Jesus Christ. Father, Lord, as we fill it, Abba Father, in the name of Jesus Christ, Lord, there shall be no emptiness in the name of Jesus Christ. There shall be no lack in the name of Jesus. There shall be no confusion in the name of Jesus Christ. Father, Lord, every pot as it is filled with the water of your word, Abba Father, it shall be turned to wine in the name of Jesus Christ. For our expectation is of you, Abba Father, and our expectation shall not be cut off in the name of Jesus Christ. Father, Lord, your word says that our bodies, every part of our lives shall be satisfied with the fruit of our mouth. Father, Lord, our mouth shall not keep silent in the name of Jesus Christ. We fill every pot, O Lord God, in the name of Jesus, with the beauty of your word in the name of Jesus Christ. Thank you, Heavenly Father. Thank you, King of Glory. Let nothing, Abba Father, let nothing steal away, O Lord God, in the name of Jesus Christ, the good things that you have prepared for us. In the name of Jesus. Thank you, Abba Father. We give you praise in Jesus' name. Amen. And we are still going to pray. We are going to take grace. Amen. He says, as we have the keys of David to open doors, we also have the key to close doors that are not right in the name of Jesus. Doors of shame, doors of ugliness, doors of sickness. In the name of Jesus, doors of lack, doors of failure, we close it, it remains closed in the name of Jesus Christ. So let's take grace in the name of Jesus Christ and close every door of negativity from your mouth in the name of Jesus, around your life in the name of Jesus. Open your mouth, standing on the authority of the word. Begin to close the doors in your life, in your children's life, in the name of Jesus Christ. Open your mouth and pray. God only wants to see his beauty in us, in the name of Jesus Christ. Let's pray. Heavenly Father, King of Glory, Lord God Almighty, as we seek you, as we seek your face, O Lord God, in the meekness of wisdom, Abba Father, Lord God Almighty, we present and say, Lord, order our steps in your word in the name of Jesus Christ. Order our feet, Abba Father, to walk by your light, to walk in the light of the word of God in the name of Jesus Christ. Father, we stand on the authority of your word today and declare, Lord, that whatever has been blinding our eyes, Abba Father, from seeing your doors, O Lord God, from seeing you, O Lord God, from seeing the doors that you have kept open for us in the name of Jesus Christ, Father, it is lifted off us today in the name of Jesus Christ. And Lord, we take grace, O Lord God, to close every door of sickness in the name of Jesus, to shut every door of shame in the name of Jesus, to shut every door of failure in the name of Jesus, to shut doors of sorrows in our lives in the name of Jesus, to shut doors of obstacles in the name of Jesus Christ. Thank you, Abba Father. We shall no longer enter into them in the name of Jesus Christ. And even if we may have entered, Abba Father, Lord, this day we take grace to step out of them in the name of Jesus Christ. Thank you, Abba Father. Our feet are turned on the way in the name of Jesus. Thank you, King of Glory. We shall continue to walk in the way of the Lord. We shall continue to walk in the light of the word of God. We shall continue to walk in your righteousness, O Lord God, in the name of Jesus Christ. Thank you, Heavenly Father. We give you praise in Jesus' name. Amen. Amen. And lastly, if we go to Obadiah, the book of Obadiah, verse 17. Obadiah 17, it says, but on Mount Zion there shall be deliverance, and there shall be holiness. The house of Jacob shall possess their possession. Hallelujah. Each and every one of us, we will possess our possession in the name of Jesus. Everything that the Lord delivers to us, we shall possess it in Jesus' name. If you go again to the book of Isaiah, Isaiah 65, from verse 20, he says, no more shall an infant from there live but a few days, nor an old man who has not fulfilled his days. For the child shall die 100 years old, but the sinner being 100 years old shall be accursed. 21, they shall build houses and inhabit them. They shall plant vineyards and eat their fruit. They shall not build and another inhabit. They shall not plant and another eat. For as the days of a tree, so shall be the days of my people, and my elect shall long enjoy the work of their hands. 23. They shall not labor in vain, nor bring forth children for trouble. For they shall be the descendants of the blessed of the Lord, and their offspring with them. Hallelujah. Upon Mount Zion, there shall be what? Deliverance. Amen. And the house of Jacob shall do what? Possess their possession. We will not labor in vain. Walking by faith is not easy. Hallelujah. There's a lot of labor in it. Hallelujah. Faith works by love. Because we love the Lord, because we love ourselves, we want to be with the Father, we want to complete, we want to show forth the glory of the Lord. Hallelujah. And so we will possess our possession in the name of Jesus Christ. And as the Lord, every time he thrusts out the enemy before us and says, destroy it, we destroy it and take it out of the way so that we do not stumble in the name of Jesus Christ. And so we are going to pray. You will possess your possession. Your possession is good health in Jesus' name. Your possession is good success. Good success for your children in the name of Jesus Christ. Your children shall be even bigger and greater and higher than you in the name of Jesus Christ. Your possession is everlasting joy. Your possession is peace all around. Hallelujah. Your possession is eternal life in Christ Jesus. Your possession is to dwell in the presence of the Lord where there is fullness of joy. Hallelujah. Your possession is that as you labor, you will eat in Jesus' name. You will not labor and another man will eat in the name of Jesus. So open your mouth and make this declaration over yourself, over your children, over your life, over the things that the Lord has given to you. In your employment, you will not labor and another person will come and take over. That is not your portion in the name of Jesus Christ. As you have labored to build, so you shall eat in the fruit in the land. As you are willing and obedient, you shall eat the good that is in the land. Open your mouth and declare it for yourself. Declare for your children. Declare it in the name of Jesus Christ. We are sowing seeds of prayers in this land. We shall eat the fruit of it. We shall eat the harvest in the name of Jesus. We shall not plant and another will eat in the name of Jesus. We shall not build and another will inhabit in the name of Jesus.